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5: Severe weather across the country this weekend, intense storms and a risk of flash flooding from the Rockies to the Midwest. ABC News meteorologist Leslie Lopez.
6: This really is stretching anywhere from northern Illinois, getting all the way out towards parts of Fort Wayne. We are also continuing to show you that there is that red bullseye area where significant flood risks are in the forecast. 2 inches of rainfall rates an hour. This is for Chicago. This is for South Bend. This is also into areas closer towards, it looks like, areas of Milwaukee, just south of that.
5: President Trump defending his attempt to ban several news outlets from the White House, saying he'll take it as far as he can legally.
7: For nearly 5 decades, courts have held that the First Amendment protects White House correspondents' freedom of speech and that their access to the complex can't be stripped based on the content of their reporting. Last year, a federal judge ruled against Trump's efforts to ban the Associated Press from the small contingent of pool reporters who cover him in the Oval Office or on Air Force One. A divided appeals court panel later put much of that ruling on hold.
5: ABC's Stephen Portnoy. The Pentagon releasing more UFO files, all unresolved and unexplained, according to the government. One reported last year shows several spherical objects appearing to move in unison and making several rapid turns, their speed estimated at 480 miles per hour. Another dating back to 1952 captured lights moving in the Utah sky. And one photo from 2023 showing a light moving rapidly across the horizon was captured by a military infrared sensor. Dave Packer, ABC News.
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9: It's 7:05 on Saturday, September 19th, 2026. Good evening. I'm Haley Hansen. Thanks for tuning in this weekend. Right now, we're looking at 67 degrees along Chicago's lakefront. We've got a light rain in multiple areas. We're going to continue to see rain and clouds throughout tonight, some of which may be severe. That's giving us this flood watch in effect until 7 tomorrow morning. When it's not raining tomorrow, expect it to be breezy and slightly cooler. Our high only inching up to 70. We are unfortunately expecting rain into the first days of the work week. Plus, temperatures are going to start to drop as we approach the start of fall. AccuWeather is going to tell you all about it in the 5-day forecast coming up at 7:15. But first, our top local story here on News Radio WBBM. A suspect has been found dead after a trooper was targeted in a Northwest Indiana shooting. WBBM's Mallory Vorbroker reports.
10: Indiana State Police say at about 3:15 Friday afternoon, a trooper encountered a man and a woman acting suspiciously on County Road 125 East in LaPorte County. The trooper asked the man for identification, but he pulled out a gun and fired at the trooper, who was not hurt. The pair fled into a wooded area. The woman, 20-year-old Erica Bowman of Elkhart, later surrendered. A manhunt got underway and ended with the suspect being found dead in a nearby home from a self-inflicted gunshot wound. Charges are pending against Bowman. Mallory Vorbroker, News Radio 105.9 WBBM.
9: A 39-year-old man remains hospitalized in critical condition after he fell onto the tracks and was struck by a CTA Blue Line train just before 6 this morning. What police are calling an accidental injury happened at the Clinton stop of the Blue Line in the West Loop. Trains were temporarily stopped but returned to service shortly after. A McHenry County man has been found guilty of murdering his son at their home in Lakemore.
11: Prosecutors say James Pozonka grabbed a gun from his bedroom as his 31-year-old son was about to leave their house last March. While backing out of the garage on his motorcycle, they say Pozonka fired 5 shots at his son. After he was shot, he stumbled onto Route 120. Eyewitnesses came to help and waited for emergency responders, but the son died from his injuries. During the trial, Pozanka testified he didn't intend to shoot his son. He only meant to shoot at the motorcycle. Prosecutors used surveillance videos from the home itself, eyewitness testimony, forensic evidence, and the .38 special used to kill the victim. He's being held without bond. His sentencing hearing is set for late November. Christina Gray, News Radio 105.9, WBBM.
9: And the man accused of killing a Chicago emergency communications employee will remain behind bars as he awaits trial.
12: A Cook County judge ordered 33-year-old Darian Plummer detained yesterday in the February shooting death of DeJay Flowers. Prosecutors say Flowers was shot 16 times in her Westridge apartment shortly after telling a relative she'd planned to leave Plummer. Authorities say he fled to Washington State and obtained an ID under another name. He's charged with first-degree murder. Rachel Pearson, News Radio, 105.9 WBBM.
9: It's 7:08. Traffic and weather together on the 8th. What's going on, Trent Erickson?
13: Watch out on the Bishop Ford on the outbound side. It's a little slow going from 103rd down to 115th. We've got a crash working in a lane, and then it's heavy from 130th to past 159th. That's due to road work. When it's all said and done, it's 19 minutes off the Dan Ryan to get down to 8094. Making your way back in at 115th up to the Dan Ryan is kind of heavy. A 17-minute trip in from 8094. To the Ryan, and moving on the Edens just fine. No problems in or outbound at the moment. The Kennedy inbound from the River Oto, the Nagel, and then you have it from Fullerton to the Hubbard Street Tunnel. It's 24 minutes in from O'Hare, 13 from the Edens Junction. Outbound delays take you to Armitage at Montrose to Sayre, 18 to get to Montrose and 28 minutes to O'Hare. Express lanes are headed inbound. They'll save you about 5 minutes over the local lanes. Not a ton, but it's something there for you. But yeah, Eisenhower inbound from Mannheim to Austin. That's slow. And then Sacramento to the Jane Byrne Interchange is 40 minutes in from I-90 and 22 for Mannheim. Outbound slowdowns go from Cicero to First Avenue. It's 20 minutes to get to Mannheim and 38 minutes out to I-90. Stevenson slow in from Harlem to Kedzie and spots and out from Kedzie to Pulaski. 22 in from the Tri-State, 19 back out. It's 27 out to 355. 55 through Will County is cleaned up nicely. The Dan Ryan in from the Bishop Ford 57 merge up to the Skyway slow, and then Stevenson on into downtown, 18 coming in from 95th to use the locals. Express lanes get heavy from Pershing, busy on the outbound side of the Stevenson, and then 63rd to 95th, it's 15 out to 95th Street. You've got the I-57 inbound from 119th to 111th, an odd delay, but it's there. It's 17 coming in from I-80 up to the Dan Ryan, nothing on the outbound side. From the Metro Traffic Center, your next report at 7:18 on News Radio 105.9 WBBM.
9: The WBBM AccuWeather forecast says we have a flood watch in effect until tomorrow morning, with periods of rain, some of it heavy at times, moving through the overnight hours. Our lows drop down to 66. Tomorrow's going to be cloudy, breezy, and not as warm. The high up to near 70 with rain and thunderstorms expected, so watch out for more localized flooding. Cloudy with maybe some more lingering showers by tomorrow night. That low down to 60. Right now, 67 along Chicago's lakefront, and a light rain at both airports. It's 69 degrees at O'Hare at 17.
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20: Rock, roll, and rain on day two of Riot Fest. Because of the severe weather, Riot Fest officials saying collaborating with the city of Chicago to end day two early. Some bands rescheduled.

0: scheduled. Some bands moved up, but overall, day two at Douglas Park of Riot Fest, ending early. Everyone trying to be cautious. A lot of disappointed music fans going home a bit early on day two. From Douglas Park on the south side, Terry Keschner, News Radio 105.9 WBBM.
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1: Schools, two were high schools, Miller, Lafayette, Clark, and Gavitt. They closed between 2019 and 2021. The formal closure is part of a process required by state law, according to the school district's attorney, Jewel Harris Jr.
2: The state will determine whether or not the buildings that have been identified in the resolution are covered school buildings, and then it'll go through that process of making them available to the entities under the statute who are able to obtain ownership of those ownership or lease of those buildings.
1: They could be taken over by charters, leased or sold or demolished. The city wants Gavitt demolished. Mike Krauser, News Radio, 105.9 WBBM.
3: 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We're checking in with AccuWeather coming up next. 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
3: Now at 7:15, time for the AccuWeather 5-day forecast, sponsored by Four Seasons Heating, Air Conditioning, Plumbing, Sewer, and Electric. Here's meteorologist Carl Erickson.
10: A flood watch remains in effect through 7 a.m. tomorrow with rounds of rain tonight, heavy at times later on, especially after midnight, when there can be that renewed threat for flash flooding with those downpours, low 66. And not as warm tomorrow with additional rain, especially in the morning when those downpours can still result in some localized flooding, high near 70. Then cloudy tomorrow night with a leftover shower, low 60. Mostly cloudy, breezy, and cool Monday and Tuesday. A couple of showers around each day, high 66 Monday, up to 64 on Tuesday, then drying out on Wednesday, but still cloudy, high 66. I'm AccuWeather meteorologist Kai Erickson.
3: Right now it's 67 degrees along Chicago's lakefront, 65 in Waukegan, and a light rain across the area. We're at 69 degrees right now at O'Hare at 7:16. Let's check in on sports. Chicago Cubs are in Cincinnati facing the Reds again tonight. That game's at the end of the sixth. Cubs currently lead the Reds 3-2. Cubs entered today in a three-way tie for the top wild card spot with the Padres and Phillies. Philly fell to the Mets earlier tonight, 10-3. Miguel Vargas stayed hot in the White Sox 3-1 win over the Tigers today.
11: Back this game a little bit further. Miguel Vargas gets a hold of the one. Back it goes! Cue the fireworks! Miguel Vargas goes deep, and the White Sox take a 3-1 lead. This place is going bonkers.
3: That audio courtesy of CHSN. Sean Burke tossed six shutout innings as the Southsiders now sit half a game behind the Guardians for the lead in the AL Central. They're playing the A's tonight. They also hold a 1.5 lead over the

0: Rangers and Blue Jays for the final wild card spot. Over in college football news, Northwestern currently hosting Colorado. That game's at the end of the first quarter, and the Wildcats lead the Buffalo 7-0. Michigan State's on the road at number 3 Notre Dame, with the Fighting Irish leading the Spartans 10-0. You can hear all the action in that one on 780 AM, while the news continues on 105.9 FM. Down in Oxford, Mississippi, Lane Kiffin's back on campus for the first time since leaving Ole Miss for LSU. That game's also just begun, with the Rebels leading the Tigers 3-0. And in pro football news, Bears and Vikings clash at Soldier Field at noon tomorrow. Vikings will start Carson Wentz at quarterback after Kyler Murray was ruled out with a concussion he suffered against the Packers last week. That's a look at sports at 16:46 past each hour. It's now 7:18. 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Here's Trent Erickson.
1: Getting a crash cleaned up on the outbound side of the Bishop Ford around 115th Street. It's slow from 103rd, and it's heavy from 130th to past 159th Street because of road work. Almost 20 minutes to get down to 8094 now off the Dan Ryan. Making your way back in, that same trip will be 17. You're slow going from 115th on up to the Dan Ryan. Your Edens looks clear in and outbound. To Kennedy, not so much. From the River Road Toll into Nagel, and then heavy from Fullerton to the Hubbard Street Tunnel. 24 minutes in from O'Hare, 13 from the Edens Junction. Your delays go out to Armitage and then Montrose to Sayre. It's 18 to get to Montrose, 28 minutes out to the airport. The express lanes are headed inbound, and they'll save you right around 5 minutes. The Eisenhower inbound from Mannheim to Austin is slow. Sacramento to the Jane Byrne Interchange, it's 40 minutes in from I-90 and 22 from Mannheim. Outbound delays go from Cicero to First. It's 20 minutes to get to Mannheim, 38 minutes out to I-90. Stevenson slow in from Harlem up to Kedzie and Spots. 22 from the Tri-State up to DeSable Lakeshore Drive. 19 if that same trip can make you outbound side. And 27 to get to 355, slow from Kedzie to Pulaski. 55 north and southbound look good through Will County. Your Dan Ryan in from the Burge to the Skyway is slow. And then again from the Stevenson to the downtown, 19 minutes coming in from 95th Street. Back out is 15 minutes and slow to the Stevenson and 63rd to 95th Street. On the I-57 northbound or inbound lanes from 119th to 111th, a little slow go. 17 in from I-80 up to the Dan Ryan. Nothing on your additional on your way back out. 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
0: The WBBM AccuWeather forecast says we have a flood watch in effect until 7 tomorrow morning due to lots of rain moving through the area overnight. Our lows drop to the mid-60s. Tomorrow's going to be cloudy, breezy, and a little cooler with our high up to 70. Also continue to expect rain throughout tomorrow. Right now, 67 degrees along the lakefront at 720. Top story this hour, Senator Dick Durbin weighs in after President Trump dismissed warnings about AI as a hoax. We're going to have much more on this story coming up at 7:31. A downstate university has returned hundreds of artifacts to their country of origin.
2: Spurlock Museum of World Cultures at the University of Illinois Urbana-Champaign voluntarily returned 201 objects from its collection to Peru. The decision was made after several years of review and research into the objects and how they were acquired. A spokesperson for the museum says many museums have objects that were collected without consideration of the rights, wishes, and cultural values of the communities that produced them. The museum held a repatriation ceremony on September 10th to mark the return of the objects to Peru. Mai Martinez, News Radio 105.9 WBBM.
0: A fall tradition has returned to a North Suburban theme park.
3: Fright Fest is back at Six Flags Great America. For years, the most conspicuous symbol of Fright Fest was the giant spider on the structure of the American Eagle roller coaster that was visible to drivers on the tollway. Park spokeswoman Rachel Kedziora tells the Noon Business Hour that big ol' spider is still on the property.
4: The spider does still exist, maybe not on the American Eagle, but it's still a staple part of Fright Fest.
3: She says Great America will have family-friendly Halloween activities during the day with more intense frights at night. One nighttime attraction will be based on the 1999 movie The Blair Witch Project. Fright Fest opens Saturday and runs through November 1st. 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
0: An unidentified man is hospitalized in critical condition after being shot in the area of Douglas Park. Police say at around 4:35 this afternoon, the man was in an alley near 18th in California when a car approached and someone inside fired shots that hit him in the face, stomach, and leg. So far, no one is in custody and the investigation is continuing. It's a brand new day for a box office record. We're going to check in with Bloomberg and talk about that coming up next. It's 7:22.
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9: Peter Parker is probably having a party over this.
10: I'm not just Peter Parker. I'm Spider-Man.
9: Spider-Man Brand New Day is now the highest grossing film ever at the domestic box office after taking in at least $936.8 million at theaters in North America since its release in July. Sony Pictures says Spider-Man Brand New Day broke the record in 47 days. The previous one was set by Star Wars The Force Awakens in 2015 with a total lifetime gross of $936.6 million. So far worldwide, Spider-Man Brand New Day has grossed $2.4 billion. That is still behind the two highest grossing in the world ever, Avengers Endgame in 2019, which took in $2.8 billion.
11: God, seems like a thousand years ago.
9: And Avatar in 2009 with $2.9 billion.
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9: 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With business at 23 and 53 from the Bloomberg Newsroom, I'm Matt Piper, News Radio 105.9 WBBM.
0: 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Lots of rain moving through the area. It may cause some issues on the roads. We're going to check in with both traffic and weather coming up next. It's 7:25.
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0: Traffic and weather together on the 8th. Here's Trent Erickson.
1: All right, delays on the outbound side of the Bishop Ford. We had an earlier crash around 115th Street. They're clearing that out of the way now. And then it's heavy from 130th down to past 159th Street. Well, you're looking at 19 minutes off the Dan Ryan to get down to 8094, 17 on your way back in. Slow from 115th on up to the Dan Ryan. If you're traveling on the Kennedy, you're going to find delays in from the River Road toll to Nagel and then heavy from Fullerton on into downtown past the Wintrust Mirror near North Avenue. It's 24 minutes in from O'Hare, 13 from the Edens Junction, 18 and 28 if you're headed on the outbound side. Slow out to Armitage, then again to Montrose to Sayre. Ike in from Mannheim to Austin, slow, then Sacramento to the Bird Interchange comes and goes. It's 40 in from I-90, 22 for Mannheim, 20 on your way back out, and 38 to get to the I-90. And Metro reminds you next time, take the Union Pacific West Line from the Elmhurst Station. You won't have to even think about travel times like these. Stevenson slow in from Harlem to Kedzie and out from Kedzie to Pulaski, nearly the same spot. 22 minutes in from the Tri-State, 19 on your way back out. It takes you 27 minutes to get out to 355. Dan Ryan slow in from the merge to about the Skyway and then the Stevenson on into downtown, locals and Pershing in the Express. It's 18 minutes in if you use the local lanes coming in from 95th, 15 on your way back out, slow out to the Stevenson, 63rd down to 95th, pockets of delays. I-57 in from 119th to 111th, a bit slow, that comes and goes too. It's 17 in from I-80 up to the Dan Ryan, clear on your way back out, and then the DeSable Lakeshore Drive northbound lanes, heavy spots from Roosevelt to Chicago Avenue, south from Michigan to Chicago Avenue. Your next report at 7:38 from the Metro Traffic Center on News Radio 105.9 WBBM.
0: We've got a flood watch in effect until 7 tomorrow morning with periods of heavy rain moving through at times overnight. We could see some significant flooding in areas. Our low drops down to 66 overnight. Cloudy, breezy, and a little chillier tomorrow. A high inching up towards 70. Plus, expect more rain, maybe even thunderstorms. Right now, 67 along the lakefront, 68 in Aurora, and a light rain, and it's 69 at O'Hare at 7:30.
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0: Good evening, I'm Haley Hansen. These are the top stories on News Radio WBBM. Illinois U.S. Senator Dick Durbin is among those calling on President Trump to take action on AI security. Cook County Crime Stoppers says it may have to cut back on work. An agreement's been reached between Denmark and the U.S. concerning Greenland. Plus, officials in Pennsylvania are voicing new concerns about the deadly measles outbreak there. WBBM Sports, White Sox defeat the Tigers 3-1. Cubs leading the Reds currently 3-2 at the top of the eighth. Wildcats lead Colorado 7-0, and the Fighting Irish lead Michigan State 10-3. AccuWeather says flood watch in effect until 7 tomorrow morning. Watch out for some significant rain in areas. The overnight low drops to 66. We're looking at 67 right now along Chicago's lakefront at 7:31. As tech leaders continue to urge lawmakers to address AI safety, one senior senator in Illinois is joining the call on President Trump to take action. WBBM's Mallory Vorbroker reports.
19: As Washington continues to debate how to address the risk of rapidly advancing artificial intelligence, House Republicans have left Capitol Hill until the midterm elections, rather than work on legislation aimed at ensuring the safety of AI. When asked whether tech leaders who are advocating for a slowdown in AI developments will be called to testify before the Senate, U.S. Senator Dick Durbin says,
20: "There's talk about bringing in those leaders, but this is a major force. We need a presidential leadership, too. We've asked on the Democratic side in the Senate for a bipartisan briefing on artificial intelligence and to do it soon. The House of Representatives picked up and left Washington. They're gone.
19: Meanwhile, on social media, President Donald Trump is dismissing concerns about AI as a hoax. Mallory Vorbroker, News Radio 105.9 WBBM.
0: And despite calling it a hoax, President Trump announced plans today on his social media platform Truth Social to form an AI force modeled after his Space Force. Cook County Crime Stoppers has warned they may have to scale back work unless it secures stable funding by the end of the year.
2: Crime Stoppers Chairman Paul Rutherford says he's been paying some of the tip rewards with his own credit cards while also working a full-time job. The organization's assisted with more than 160 cases this year, up from about 95 in 2022, and it's received more than 5,000 hotline calls through August. Rutherford says operations will slow, though, beginning January 1st without additional funding to hire staff and cover rewards. Rachel Pearson, News Radio, 105.9 WBBM.
0: A man died after his car crashed into a light pole on Chicago's far south side. Police say just before 2:30 this morning, officers responding to the scene on 95th near Charles Street found a black sedan with the driver unresponsive. He was taken to a hospital where he was later pronounced dead. No other information was released, and an investigation is continuing. It's 7:33. Denmark confirms it's reached an agreement with the U.S. over Greenland. President Trump said the deal ensures no U.S. adversary can have a base there without approval from Washington. Michael Burgard, a 56-year-old telecommunications worker living in Denmark, calls it a great relief.
3: We were kind of worried that you know, he would take all of Greenland by force. So the fact that we can settle this in a diplomatic way, and also that the U.S. help us defend Greenland, I think it's good.
0: Well, under the agreement, Greenland will remain under Danish control. The U.S. and Denmark already have a longstanding security agreement that allows the U.S. to deploy forces in Greenland, and it's not immediately clear how this deal is different from that one. Photos obtained by ABC News from active duty members of the military now show some of the damage inflicted on American military assets in the Middle East by Iranian attacks. ABC News chief White House correspondent Mary Bruce spoke with ABC News podcast Start Here and describes what some of them show.
4: You see an Air Force jet blown in half, destroyed by Iranian fire on March 27th at Prince Sultan Air Base in Saudi Arabia. Buildings at that same air base just completely torn apart. There's another image that shows the extensive damage from an Iranian attack at a U.S. Army base in Kuwait.
0: A senior U.S. service member says the damage could take years to repair. In this country, there are new concerns about the deadly measles outbreak in Pennsylvania. Health officials are warning of a possible exposure to the disease at a children's hospital in Philly. James Garo is with the Philadelphia Health Department.
5: Our greatest worry is the children who are on that unit. All of them are obviously too young to be vaccinated against measles. And given that they're already medically fragile, this creates a very concerning situation for us.
0: Pennsylvania's health department has started requesting emergency assistance from the Centers for Disease Control and Prevention to help control the measles outbreak. But their request for assistance comes on the condition the CDC publicly recognize the four people in the Commonwealth who have died from measles-related complications, which so far the agency has refused to do. Knowledge is power in today's dynamic economy. Get the edge you need with Bloomberg Business Reports at 23 and 53 past the hour. Insights that make dollars and cents, exclusively on News Radio 105.9 WBBM. We're talking gas prices up next. It's 7:35.
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0: 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And in Glen Ellen, the BP on Roosevelt and Lambert selling gas for $4.79 per gallon. Now, if you see a great gas price, please give us a call at 312-409-GASS. That number is 312-409-4277. It's 7:38. Traffic and weather together on the 8th. What's up, Trent Erickson?
1: We're mostly clearing up out there in a lot of spots. The Edens, no problems in or outbound. Inbound side of the Kennedy starts to slow pretty much from Harlem on into Lawrence. And then again from Armitage into the Jane Byrne Interchange or the Hubbard Street Tunnel anyway. And you're looking only at about roughly 24 minutes in from O'Hare now. 13 from the Edens Junction. You get those express lanes, so that's good news on the inbound side. Those are nice and clear for you. Outbound side delays go to Armitage. And then again from about, we're going to call this Foster out to Sayre. And you're looking at 18 minutes to get to Montrose. Worst case scenario, 28 out to the airport. Making your way in on the Eisenhower, you're going to slow from 25th Avenue to about Austin. And then again from Sacramento to Western. And then at the very tail end into the Bird Interchange. And you're looking like about 22 minutes coming in from Mannheim. Now 20 on your way back out. You're just slow going from Laramie out to about Des Plaines. Stevenson, not much left. A slight delay getting on that inbound Dan Ryan ramp off the inbound side. Outbound side looks clear the whole way out to 355 without any issues at all. And no extra time required inbound. Just stick over to your left. You'll be fine getting over that ramp. On the inbound side of the Dan Ryan, slow from Pershing in the Express and locals from the Stevenson on in. Out to 18th Street is on the brakes a little bit and a tail end delay right around 95th that comes and goes. On the Bishop Ford in from 103rd to about the Dan Ryan, not even. You have a slight delay on the outbound side. Roadwork delays go from 130th down to past 159th Street. And from the Metro Traffic Center, your next report at 7:48 on News Radio 105.9 WBBM.
10: WBBM AccuWeather. A flood watch remains in effect through 7 a.m. tomorrow with periods of rain tonight becoming heavy at times, especially after midnight when there can be the threat for flash flooding, low 66. Rain continuing tomorrow, tapering off to a couple of showers in the afternoon, but still watch out for flooding in the morning, high near 70. A leftover shower tomorrow night, otherwise cloudy, low 60. Invariably cloudy, breezy and cool Monday with a shower or two, high 66. I'm AccuWeather meteorologist Kai Erickson.
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13: 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With the Connect Safely report, I'm Larry Magid.
0: Early voting for the midterm elections began in several states yesterday, including Virginia and Minnesota. In Minneapolis, resident Susan Flygar explained why she voted early this year.
15: I'm going to be traveling, and I thought if anything horrible happens, I have to get in my votes because I'm so worried about this fascist takeover that's happening with the current administration.
0: Election administrators say they're prepared and confident the vote will be accurate and secure. However, President Trump continues efforts to criticize certain voting methods. He's been using court challenges to get a federal hunt going for non-citizen voters and a pressure campaign to force election officials to share sensitive voter data. Your top trending stories, sports, traffic, and weather, it's all coming up next. It's 7:42.
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16: And downpours, hail, damaging winds, even a tornado.
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0: A new study finds that higher nut intake is associated with better scores on tests of thinking and memory. Researchers say the link is even stronger in people with lower quality diets who are less physically active than their peers. And we're learning a little more about Lady Gaga's new baby with fiancé Michael Polanski. USA Today reports Rose Bean Polanski was born on June 9th at Cedars-Sinai Medical Center in Los Angeles. The superstar was able to keep the news of her child private until September 11th when photos surfaced showing her walking around with Polanski while holding their newborn daughter. It's 7:46. Time now to check in on sports. It's a very busy night. Chicago Cubs and Cincinnati Reds facing off in Cincy. That one's at the bottom of the eighth. And the Cubs lead the Reds 4-2. Cubs entered the game today tied with the Padres and Phillies for the top wild card spot, though the Phillies fell hard to the New York Mets earlier tonight, 10-3. White Sox got back in the win column after a 3-1 win over the Tigers today. Ozzie Guillen spoke on CHSN about the team's ability to bounce back after their bad loss last night.
2: Well, that's what a good attitude is. You know what I mean? You got the good attitude because it's good when you can erase bad and good things right away. Tomorrow, the game's over. Mm-hmm. Don't worry about tomorrow. Tomorrow is another game. I said that earlier too. They have to play one game at a time, play the best you can, and believe me, it was nice to see those guys bounce back the way they really played yesterday.
0: Starter Sean Burke anchored the Sox with 6 shutout innings on the mound, and Miguel Vargas homered for the 33rd time this season. White Sox and Tigers face off in the final game of their series tomorrow at 1:10. Now to college football. Number 3 Notre Dame, currently playing host to Michigan State. Fighting Irish lead the Spartans 17-3 currently in the second quarter. Northwestern and Colorado facing off on the Chicago lakefront tonight, with Wildcats leading the Buffaloes 14-0 right now, also in the second quarter of that one. Plus, LSU and Ole Miss are clashing in an early season top 10 matchup. That game is currently 16-0 favoring the Rebels. Moving now to NFL. After scoring 59 points in week 1, Chicago Bears are hoping to keep their momentum rolling into a week 2 matchup with the Minnesota Vikings. The Vikings will be without starting quarterback Kyler Murray. Murray suffered a concussion the first quarter of their game against Green Bay. Backup Carson Wentz is going to start for Minnesota. That's a look at sports at 16 and 46 past each hour, 7:48. Time now for traffic and weather together on the 8s. What's up, Trent Erickson?
1: All right, things are slow on the Bishop Ford. We've got road work going on the outbound side from 130th on down to roughly 159th, and that's where your delay is. Some heavy spots, some just slow, but it's slow the whole way, at least to some portion or another in that region. 19 minutes coming off the Dan Ryan to get down to 80-94. Nothing additional on the inbound side anymore. That's cleared up. So is the inbound side of I-57. The outbound side hasn't had a problem and still doesn't. The Dan Ryan a little slow getting onto it off the Bishop Ford inbound to about 95th Street, and then you're okay until you get to the Stevenson. Then it's kind of heavy into downtown. Heavy on the outbound side to 18th Street. Then you get a kind of a 53rd or Garfield down to 63rd or 71st Street, kind of by the Skyway delays. But then you're fine down to 95th from there. Looking like 14 minutes either way between 95th and downtown, so neither way is too terrible. The inbound and outbound side of the Eden's not a problem at all for you. Inbound Kennedy starts to improve, and once it does, it keeps improving. A little slow in from Foster to Lawrence, and then again a hit the brakes right around Division on into the Hubbard Street Tunnel. Outbound delays go out of downtown to Armitage, and then again from Bryn Mawr to Sayre. Not much of a delay on that secondary. No problems on the 190 extension in or out of the terminals at O'Hare. Eisenhower inbound from 1st to Austin is slow, and then again from Sacramento on into Racine. Outbound delays go from Racine to Sacramento, and then again from Laramie out to Des Plaines. And no other problems on the Stevenson to report. In and outbound looks clear now. From the Metro Traffic Center, your next report at 7:58 on News Radio 105.9 WBBM.
0: The WBBM AccuWeather forecast wants to remind you of that flood watch in effect until tomorrow morning, with lots of rain moving through the area during parts of the overnight hours. Our low drops down to 66. Right now it's 67 along Chicago's lakefront at 7:50.
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0: Southwest suburban Romeoville is one step closer to getting its drinking water from Lake Michigan.
3: The village announced it's constructing a pumping and storage station, which will have 2 tanks capable of storing 1.6 million gallons of water each. The project is expected to take about 2 years to complete. The station will be the primary pumping facility for the community once Lake Michigan water starts to flow into the village. That's expected to begin in 2030. Mai Martinez, News Radio 105.9 WBBM.
0: We're going to check in on this week's Made in Chicago. Coming up next, it's 7:50.
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3: Ingrid Kaidenbach has a test for what women must pretend to do when they try on a dirndl and aren't sure it's the right size.
9: Take a beer.
3: That's because beer drinking is a crucial part of what customers are buying the traditional German outfits for.
9: When they come in, they say already, we are going, I know, Oktoberfest Germany.
3: We're standing in International Fashions by Ingrid, surrounded in the small shop by women's dresses and men's shorts, some still wrapped in the plastic they were shipped in from Germany.
9: That's not the right blouse. I show you the blouse.
3: Her lederhosen is made of goatskin, much softer than what one customer bought online.
9: She put it on the counter, and the lederhosen was standing alone, stiff. This is soft.
3: Ingrid came to the U.S. in 1965 and used to work in the shop right next door.
9: I worked there as a sales girl. And the old lady said, Ingrid, you're pretty good. I said, I learned my trade in Germany already. You know, in Germany you have to go to school to learn everything.
3: When it was time to retire, that woman sold it to Ingrid in 1978. She doesn't have a succession plan herself, other than to keep using her keen eye to size up customers for another 2 years.
9: I'm happy when customers are happy, you know, because it comes back to me. They say, go to Ingrid's. She knows exactly what you need.
3: International Fashions by Ingrid, made in Chicago. Nancy Hardy, News Radio 105.9 WBBM.
0: In other news, the trendy leisure brand Set has opened its first Chicago store in the West Loop.
1: Set has joined a sea of retailers and restaurants opening shop in the thriving neighborhood around the 900 block of West Randolph. The brand is aimed at Gen Z and millennials. This is the company's third store after opening in L.A. 4 years ago. New York then followed. Set Chief of Staff Gina Sheldon told the Sun-Times, the company was created for the fashion-focused girl on the go, and it was fully self-funded, just with a lot of credit card debt and big hopes and dreams. Set will sell Chicago-specific merchandise, including sweatshirts, sweatpants, and hats, at the West Loop store, an area that includes Fulton Market. 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
0: We're certainly starting to see all this rain moving through the area. We're checking in with Trent, seeing how it's affecting traffic. Coming up next, it's 7:55.
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0: It's 7:58. Traffic and weather together on the 8s. What's up, Trent Erickson?
1: All right, we've got things on the outbound. Dan Ryan starting to heat up a little bit. We've got a crash in the center lane at Roosevelt on the outbound side. It is heavy to that point out of downtown. And then you're a little slow around the Skyway again. Hitting on off the Bishop Ford to the inbound Dan Ryan is a little bit slow on that ramp. And then again, you hit the brakes from the Stevenson on into downtown. Some of that might be Gapers delays. There's no telling. It's about 16 minutes out because of that crash. 14 on your way back in. Not much of a delay for you there. And making your way on the Eisenhower inbound starts to slow right around Des Plaines to Austin. And then again from Sacramento on or all the way into downtown because of that crash on the outbound Dan Ryan. So getting on that ramp especially is quite heavy. From the Metro Traffic Center, your next report at 8:08 on News Radio 105.9 WBBM.
0: AccuWeather says we have that flood watch in effect until 7 tomorrow morning with periods of rain, some of it heavy at times moving through over the overnights. Our low drops down to 66. Right now, 67 along Chicago's lakefront, 7:59.
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0: Coming up in the next half hour on News Radio WBBM, an off-duty Cook County Sheriff's Officer was among three people injured in a shooting outside a downtown nightclub. Cook County Crime Stoppers warns it may have to scale back unless it secures more funding. A new warning from the State Department on Americans in the Middle East. More on that just ahead from ABC News. WBBM Sports: White Sox defeat the Tigers 3-1. Cubs currently lead the Reds 5-2 in the top of the ninth. Wildcats lead the Buffaloes 14-0. And Notre Dame leads Michigan State 17-10. AccuWeather says we have a flood watch in effect until 7 tomorrow morning. Watch out for thunderstorms and significant ponding in areas. Our overnight lows drop to the mid-60s. Right now we're at 67 degrees along Chicago's lakefront at 8 o'clock. Here now is ABC News.
14: From ABC News, I'm Dave Packer. The State Department posted a security alert tonight advising Americans currently in the Middle East to exercise heightened vigilance and be aware of potential flight cancellations, airspace closures, and travel disruptions. This after Saudi Arabia says Iran-supported Houthi rebels fired a ballistic missile at the Saudi capital, which was intercepted. And satellite imagery obtained by ABC News confirms a Houthi seized control of the Bab el-Mandab Strait at the southern end of the Red Sea, complicating shipping disruptions in the Strait of Hormuz, impacting oil prices around the globe. ABC's Victoria Boulay.
15: Obviously, all of this is really important based on
2: looking at it in the global picture with the Strait of Hormuz. We're not talking about the Bab-el-Mandeb Strait if we're not also talking about the Strait of Hormuz. And this is most important for a country like Saudi Arabia, one of the world's top oil producers. To get oil out, they have to, especially to Asia, they have to go through either Bab-el-Mandeb or the Strait of Hormuz. If both of those are closed, that makes a really expensive problem.
15: A new U.S. security detail with Greenland is expected to be finalized, a deal, at the U.N. General Assembly in New York next week. Nothing new here, says Naya Nathielsen, a Danish parliament member and former minister of the Greenlandic government.
16: When I was growing up, there were a lot more American troops in Greenland, actually. So for us, it might be a return to something that we have already seen before in the past.
15: President Trump says he's forming a new AI force amid growing concerns about the technology. The president also saying he plans to appoint an AI czar to foster growth in the industry. Trump referring to fears about artificial intelligence as a hoax, even with AI executives warning about the risks of rapid development. A doctor who was found guilty of trying to kill his wife during an altercation on a Hawaii hiking trail denied a new trial after a judge found there was no evidence of outside influence on the jurors who convicted him of attempted manslaughter. 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
15: Reporters for three major news organizations say they were denied access to the White House today. A day earlier, President Trump said the media outlets were banned because he doesn't like their coverage. ABC's Stephen Portnoy has more from Washington.
21: CNN, MS Now, and Politico all issued statements standing by their reporters, condemning the president's move and vowing to fight it. Now, the president says he's doing this because he believes the coverage of those outlets is too negative.
15: Ole Miss fans aren't holding back when LSU coach Lane Kiffin arrived at Vaught-Hemingway Stadium for tonight's game. He was loudly booed. Mississippi fans are still clearly upset about how he left the Rebels for LSU last year. Jay's an Ole Miss student, was getting ready to enter the stadium for the game, saying the atmosphere is so far unmatched.
22: This is just the biggest game of my life. It's really chaotic just walking in here and just seeing, you know, all the LSU fans getting beer thrown, getting in a fist fight. It's just all the worst things said ever.
15: In Philadelphia. Protesters marching outside Lincoln Financial Field, where Ed Sheeran is performing tonight. It's his first show since Macklemore was dropped from the tour over his pro-Palestinian remarks on stage. This protester is a local college student.
23: Ed Sheeran could have prevented Macklemore from being picked up because he is the performer.
15: Now, Sheeran opened his concert with comments about Gaza, saying what's happening is catastrophic and unjustifiable, adding, "My heart is broken by the scale of the devastation and loss of civilians' lives, of children's lives." Dave Packer, ABC News.
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24: 8:05, September 19th, 2026. Thanks for coming along with us this Saturday evening. I'm Sarah Pereira. The skies over Chicago have more to say before the weekend is over, with a flood watch in effect through 7 a.m. Sunday. 67 degrees right now downtown Chicago, and we'll have your AccuWeather 5-day forecast. That's coming up. But first, let's get you caught up with our top story on News Radio WBBM. A shooting outside of a downtown nightclub early this morning has left one person in critical condition, and two others were also wounded, with one of the three identified as an off-duty Cook County Sheriff's Correctional Officer. WBBM's Mallory Vorbroker reports.
25: Chicago police say three men were involved in a fight just before 4 in the morning near Clark and Erie Streets in River North when someone pulled out a gun and fired shots. CPD says a 24-year-old man was shot in the cheek and leg and was taken to the hospital in critical condition. A 25-year-old and 22-year-old were also hit by gunfire. Police say the shooter fled the scene. Area 3 detectives are investigating what led to the shooting. Mallory Vorbroker, News Radio 105.9 WBBM.
24: A jury in McHenry County took less than an hour this week to decide a guilty verdict for a man accused of killing his own son.
1: According to prosecutors, James Bazanka of Lakemore shot his 31-year-old son as he backed out of the garage on his motorcycle. Pazanka was accused of grabbing a gun from the house where they live and fired five times at his son. He claimed during the trial he only intended to fire at the motorcycle, not at his son. The son then stumbled from the bike to Route 120, where eyewitnesses came to comfort him and waited for emergency responders, but he died from the five gunshot wounds. Evidence in the case included surveillance videos from the home itself. Pazanka's sentencing hearing is set for late November. Christina Gray, News Radio 105.9, WBBM.
24: A judge has rejected electronic monitoring for the man charged in the killing of a Chicago OEMC employee.
3: Darian Plummer will remain jailed until trial on a first-degree murder charge. Prosecutors say his DNA was found on the gun used to shoot DeJay Flowers multiple times inside her Westridge apartment in February. They say Plummer left for Washington State, where he got a new ID and cell phone using another name. The judge cited that alleged flight in determining the 33-year-old could not safely be released. Rachel Pearson, News Radio, 105.9 WBBM.
24: A judge has rejected electronic monitoring for a man. Rather, the storms that have been moving through the Chicago area today caused hundreds of flights to be canceled at O'Hare and Midway airports. More rain is expected throughout the weekend, and a flood watch is in effect for Cook, DuPage, Kane, Will, McHenry, Boone, DeKalb, Kendall, and Lake counties in Illinois. It also includes Lake and Porter counties in Indiana, along with Racine, Kenosha, and Walworth counties in Wisconsin, and will remain in effect until 7 o'clock tomorrow morning. A flood watch continues until 8 o'clock tomorrow for LaPorte and Stark counties in Indiana and Berrien County in Michigan. Stay with WBBM for continuing weather updates with our next report coming up here at 8:15. And this weekend, WBBM News Radio presents a special report from ABC News on the Money, a deeper look at the economy and your money, helping you prepare for the final quarter of the year. 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Here's Trent Erickson.
1: The Dan Ryan is not great if you're headed outbound. You might have noticed this if you're sitting in gridlock traffic on the outbound side. And you may be wondering what is going on up there. If you're coming off the Jane Byrne interchange, you're going to be jammed out to Roosevelt, roughly. That's because we've got a crash in the four left lanes. Who knew there were that many lanes there? There's five lanes there, only one lane getting through on the right side right now. So it's very heavy getting on out to that point. But the good news, if there is any, once you get past that, you're free to go down to 95th, and it's nice, free, easy ride for you. About a 22-minute trip out to 95th Street now off the Jane Byrne Interchange outbound on the Dan Ryan. Now, that's causing big backups on the inbound side of the Eisenhower as well. You're really slow going from Sacramento all the way in, jammed into downtown because of this crash on the outbound Dan Ryan. Same goes for your inbound side of the Kennedy, where you're slow going from about Harlem to Austin. And then again, you really hit the brakes right around Fullerton on into the downtown area. And the closer you get to downtown, the heavier it gets. The inbound Dan Ryan has got gapers delays to what is going on the other side of the roadway. From the Stevenson on up to about Roosevelt, you're seeing these backups, and then you're kind of freed up into downtown and that little slice that's left over. Outbound Kennedy is heavy out to Armitage or so. And then again, right around Sayre, you find another delay going for you. And the outbound Eisenhower, just spots that go from Sacramento all the way out to Austin. From the Metro Traffic Center, your next report at 8:18 on News Radio 105.9 WBBM.
24: That's a pretty good night to let somebody else walk the dog. Rain and even a thunderstorm are possible overnight with a low of 66 degrees. If you're thinking about Sunday, well, that stays cloudy, breezy, and cooler with a high near 70 at this moment. Waukegan 65, Aurora 68. It's 66 degrees and cloudy in Wheeling at 8:10.
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24: 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Dozens of families are now moving into newly rehabbed blocks of affordable apartments in an area where advocates say gentrification is forcing people from the neighborhood they love. Developers and city leaders this week formally reopened the Boulevard Apartments in Humboldt Park in Westtown. Local alderperson Jesse Fuentes says the $40 million project will help people avoid the impact of rising property values in the area.
6: This project, the Boulevard Preservation Project, allows 70 families to stay in a community that they've called home for most of their life, to live across a beautiful green space like the one that's behind you, and that they don't have to outbid.

0: Did anyone else to get to stay?
1: The city of Chicago contributed about $15 million in grants and tax credits to the project. Meanwhile, in Northwest Indiana, the Hammond School Board this week formally closed four vacant schools.
2: The former schools, Miller Elementary, George Rogers Clark Middle and High School, Donald Gavitt High School, and Lafayette Elementary, have been closed for years. They closed between 2019 and 2021. School District Attorney Jewel Harris Jr.
3: There is a specific statutory requirement that the board take this official action when they do have buildings in their inventory that are unused or underutilized.
2: The State Department of Education now steps in. The schools could be made available for use by charters. They could be leased, sold, or demolished. The city definitely wants one gas

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13: 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Here's Carl Erickson.
14: A flood watch remains in effect through 7 a.m. tomorrow, with rounds of rain tonight, heavy at times later on, especially after midnight, when there can be that renewed threat for flash flooding with those downpours, low 66. And not as warm tomorrow with additional rain, especially in the morning when those downpours can still result in some localized flooding, high near 70. Then cloudy tomorrow night with a leftover shower, low 60. Mostly cloudy, breezy, and cool Monday and Tuesday. A couple of showers around each day. High 66 Monday, up to 64 on Tuesday, then drying out on Wednesday, but still cloudy. High 66. I'm AccuWeather meteorologist Kai Erickson.
13: And the Cubs won their game. They faced off in Cincinnati, beating the Reds 5-2. And the Cubs entered the game today tied with the Padres and Phillies for the top wild card spot. The Phillies fell hard to the New York Mets earlier today, 10-3. And the White Sox got back in the win column after a 3-1 win over the Tigers. Ozzie Guillen spoke on CHSN about the team's ability to bounce back after a bad loss on Friday.
15: Well, that's what a good attitude is. You know what I mean? You got the good attitude because it's good when you can erase bad and good things right away. Tomorrow, the game's over. Mm-hmm. Don't worry about tomorrow. Tomorrow is another game. I said that earlier too. They have to play one game at a time, play the best you can, and believe me, it was nice to see those guys bounce back the way they really played yesterday.
13: Starter Sean Burke anchored the Sox with 6 shutout innings on the mound, and Miguel Vargas homered for the 33rd time this season. The Sox and Tigers face off in the final game of their season tomorrow, Sunday, at 1:10 p.m. In college football,

0: Football, Notre Dame hosted Michigan, and you were hearing that game on 780 AM. Well, the news continues here on 105.9 FM. Moving on to the NFL, after scoring 59 points in week one, the Bears look to keep their momentum rolling into the week two matchup with the Minnesota Vikings. The Vikings will be without starting quarterback Kyler Murray. Murray suffered a concussion the first quarter of the game against the Green Bay backup Carson Wentz, which will start for Minnesota. And that's a look at sports at 16 and 46 past each hour. It's 8:18. That means time for traffic and weather together on the 8th. 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Here's Trent Erickson.
1: We had an earlier crash on the outbound Dan Ryan. Multiple vehicles involved and four left lanes. It was leaving you with just one right lane getting by. They just cleared everything off at 18th Street. IDOT made short work of that one. So things are back to good, at least on the outbound side. States just hanging out on scene, but they're not taking out a lane at all. It's just something to look at with the flashing lights. And 15 minutes down to 95th, it's slow out to about 18th Street where they pulled everything off at. But that's damage is done on the inbound side of the Eisenhower from Sacramento. It's rude to leave it this way, but it's heavy from Sacramento on into downtown. And also on the Kennedy inbound, it's heavy going from about Fullerton on into downtown because of that earlier Dan Ryan outbound crash. So that should clear up as well, but that's taking a little longer than the rest of it. Outbound side of the Eisenhower slows not till you get to Cicero on out to about Austin or so. Outbound side of the Kennedy breaks all the way out to about Belmont now, and we're seeing delays as well approaching Sayre. And the in and outbound side of the Edens is nice and clear for you. Dan Ryan inbound is slow going from the Stevenson on into downtown. In the express from about 35th Street on in, but 57 and the Bishop Ford are in pretty good shape with some slight delays on the Ford outbound over the Steel Bridge down to 159th because of that work zone. That's long-term stuff. That's not going anywhere anytime soon. But the inbound side is perfectly clear. And we've got a crash popping up on the outbound side of 55 or southbound 55 past 53 between there and Weber. You're seeing some backups. Nothing on the northbound side. 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
0: Chicago is getting another soaking. We have a flood watch that continues through 7 a.m. Sunday as heavy rain could lead to significant flash flooding. We're going down to an overnight low around 66 degrees, and we're basically there already. Right now, downtown Chicago sitting at 67 degrees. It's 69 at O'Hare, 68 degrees in Aurora at 820. Our top story this hour, leaders in Denmark say they're cautiously optimistic about President Trump's announcement of a deal involving Greenland. We'll have much more on this story coming up at 8:31. And hundreds of artifacts that have been in the Spurlock Museum of World Cultures at the University of Illinois Urbana-Champaign are being returned to Peru.
2: The decision was made to return the 201 objects after several years of review and research into the artifacts and how they were acquired. A spokesperson for the museum says many museums have items that were collected without consideration of the rights, wishes, and cultural values of the communities that produced them. The museum voluntarily returned the artifacts and held a repatriation ceremony on September 10th to mark their return to Peru. Mai Martinez, News Radio 105.9 WBBM.
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9: From ABC News Wall Street Weekend, the Fed lifting its benchmark rate a quarter point this week to between 3.75 and 4% as inflation remains elevated. Officials signaling another increase could come before year's end. Oil prices surging and Brent crude topping $110 a barrel at one point. That pushing gasoline and diesel prices up. The higher oil prices and interest rates in turn pushing Treasury yields briefly above 5%. We haven't seen that since 2023. And here's why that counts. Higher yields raise borrowing costs for consumers, businesses, and the federal government and could put pressure on stocks, with the Dow falling for the week while the Nasdaq managed a small gain. And AI stocks taking a hit early in the week after technology executives called for slower development of artificial intelligence over safety concerns. Warren Buffett stepping down as chairman of Berkshire Hathaway. Buffett stepped down as CEO of the company late last year. His son Howard will succeed him as chairman. Dave Packer, ABC News.
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0: 27, the Republican candidate for governor is charging into the debate about the future of the Chicago Bears with a plan he says can keep them in Illinois. Former state senator Darren Bailey says his so-called I-formation plan would have the state borrow money to pay for improved roads and bridges around a privately funded stadium, and those bonds would be paid off with money from entertainment taxes around the stadium. Running mate Aaron DeMar says once the bonds are paid off, the money from the tax would go into a fund for the whole state.
17: Every municipality in Illinois will receive a fair share based on population, not political connections, legislative districts, or which party controls Springfield. These funds can support property tax relief, local roads and bridges, police and fire services, parks,

0: youth, athletics, tourism, economic development.
1: They're also calling on the governor to call lawmakers back to Springfield before the election to hammer out a Bears incentive package. The governor has said it's up to the Bears to tell lawmakers what they want. 828, traffic and weather together on the 8th. How are the roads moving now, Trent Erickson?
2: They're getting better in some ways. In Douglas Park, it's not going to get better until Thursday because Sacramento's closed between Ogden and 19th for Riot Fest going on this weekend. And they need that to clean up afterwards, apparently. You can use Kedzie in the meantime. Otherwise, Eden's not bad at all. Kennedy's heavy from Harlem to Nagel and then from Fullerton to the Hubbard Street Tunnel. Heavy outbound from downtown to Diversey. It's 24 in from O'Hare, 13 from the Eden's Junction, 18 on your way back out to Montrose. And 28 minutes to get out to the airport still. And you're making your way on the 190 extension just fine. In and out of the terminals at O'Hare, no problems. The Eisenhower 40 minutes in from I-90, 22 for Mannheim. Back out slow from Costner to Austin, and here's about 20 minutes to get to Mannheim, and 38 minutes all the way out to I-90 at the moment. Stevenson's clear all the way in and all the way out. And from the Metro Traffic Center, your next report at 8:38 on News Radio 105.9 WBBM.
1: The weekend forecast remains decidedly indoorsy. We have some periods of rain continuing overnight with a low of 66 degrees. That's followed by a cloudy and breezy Sunday near 70 degrees at this moment. Waukegan, cloudy at 65. Joliet, seeing heavy rain there at 71. There's also rain in Lansing at 69 degrees. Right now, it's 8:30.
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1: Happy Saturday evening. I'm Sarah Herrera, and these are the top stories on News Radio WBBM. Police in Denmark are reacting to the announcement of a deal involving their country and the U.S. concerning Greenland. And reporters from three news organizations are now banned from the White House. Illinois U.S. Senator Dick Durbin spoke in Chicago yesterday about the rising gas and diesel prices and the need for legislation regarding the safety of artificial intelligence. Plus,
4: I'm Mallory Vorbrugger. The state has launched a new one-stop resource for women's health care in Illinois.
1: WBBM Sports, the White Sox beat the Tigers 3-1. The Cubs are in Cincinnati playing the Reds. And then in college football, Notre Dame is battling Michigan State. You can hear the game on 780 AM while the news continues nonstop on 105.9 FM. It's 8:31. Reaction is being heard in Denmark to an agreement reached by that country, Greenland, and the U.S. that will allow the U.S. to develop a significant military presence on Greenland while prohibiting U.S. adversaries from building their own base on the island. Benny Madsen, who works as an independent advisor in Copenhagen, had this to say.
5: I hope it's a good agreement and that it's a sustainable agreement, you know, with Trump. You have an agreement today and tomorrow is maybe another agreement.
1: Greenland will remain under Danish control following months of threats by President Trump to seize it. Denmark and the U.S. already have a long-standing security agreement that has allowed the U.S. to deploy forces in Greenland, and it was not immediately clear how this deal was different from that. Three news organizations say their journalists have been denied access to the White House.
6: Reporters from MS Now and CNN both went live Saturday saying they had been barred from the White House following a ban imposed by President Trump. Speaking live on MS Now, reporter Akela Gardner says as she tried to enter the White House, she walked through two gates successfully before running into resistance.
7: I attempted to scan my badge, which we have to do and able to get into the White House grounds. It did not work. There was a red beeping light, and so the officer asked me to hand over my badge.
6: On Friday, Trump announced he would ban MS Now, CNN, and Politico because of their coverage, which he called fake news.
8: It's really just cumulative stars. Over the last few years, you get sick of it.
6: Politico says its White House reporter also was denied entry to the White House and had her badge confiscated. I'm Mike Hempel.
1: And meanwhile, in Iran, the country's Nobel Peace Prize laureate says the people there are paying a heavy price for the conflict between Iran and the U.S.
9: Iran's most prominent human rights activist says Iranians are suffering 7 months into the war and paying the price for the conflict. In an interview with the AP from outside Iran, Narges Mohammadi said Iranians are grappling with multiple crises, but many quietly

0: defy their leaders.
1: If you go out into the streets, you see a wave of resistance among the people, a wave of awareness, and their determination to stand up for their rights. Although the government's repression has also intensified, although the government does not want to give the people this space and wants to force them to retreat, and this is a heavy struggle, the reality is that the people are standing firm, and that gives us the reason for hope. Her memoir, titled A Woman Never Stops Fighting, was written behind bars with parts smuggled out by fellow inmates. Mohammadi is a Nobel Peace Prize laureate who was released from prison with a suspended sentence earlier this year. I'm Rika N. Garcia.
2: And U.S. Senator Dick Durbin was in Chicago yesterday to draw attention to the rapidly accelerating gas and diesel prices in America and addresses the needs for lawmakers from both sides of the aisle to tackle legislation to ensure the safety of artificial intelligence. Meanwhile, the senator took a moment to explain another technology issue he voted against, the Clarity Act. That's a major legislative effort to establish a federal regulatory framework for digital assets or cryptocurrency.
3: I have no confidence that this is a reliable place for people to invest their money or for America to count on in the future. Be careful. The people who really do this for a living, stay away from cryptocurrency. I would advise Illinois families to do the same.
2: It failed to pass a crucial procedural vote in the U.S. Senate on September 15th. And Governor J.B. Pritzker has announced a new online resource for Illinois residents making decisions about reproductive health.
4: 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Mallory Vorbroker, News Radio 105.9 WBBM.
2: And a growing caseload and shrinking finances could force Cook County Crime Stoppers to reduce its operations.
5: The organization says demand has climbed from about 95 cases in 2022 to more than 160 so far this year. Cook County Crime Stoppers Chairman Paul Rutherford and three retired detectives canvass neighborhoods for tips, but Rutherford says he's used personal credit cards to pay some rewards. He's now seeking grants and other reliable funding, warning that the group can't maintain its current pace next year without money for staff and expenses. Rachel Pearson, News Radio, 105.9 WBBM.
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0: 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We have the Mobil on Dempster Street and Skokie Boulevard selling gas for $4.84 per gallon, a little cheaper if you're willing to go to Buffalo Grove at the BP on McHenry and Buffalo Grove Road. 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That number is 312-409-GASS. That's 312-409-4277. 8:38, traffic and weather together on the 8th. Any major problems out there? Trent Erickson.
1: Things are not too terrible. They're improving out there, but we're still seeing some delays out there you're going to want to look for. Now, in Douglas Park, this is sort of not so much of a delay, but a roundabout. Sacramento's closed between Ogden and 19th for Riot Fest until Thursday. So you can use Kedzie in the meantime. Your Edens is cleared up nicely and is looking decent. Your Kennedy inbound from Harlem to Nagel is slow, and then from Fullerton to the Hubbard Street Tunnel. 24 minutes in from O'Hare, 13 from the Edens Junction. It's 18 on your way back out to Montrose, 28 minutes to get to O'Hare. Slow from downtown to Diversey, and the express lanes are closed at the moment. Your 190 extension, good. In and out of those terminals. Your Eisenhower inbound from Sacramento to the Jane Byrne Interchange. A little slow, just here and there. Up on side from Costner to Austin, we'll call it. And 22 in from Mannheim, 20 on your way back out, about 38 to get the 350 or I-90. On the Stevenson, in from 355, looks clear. 29 minutes is all it's going to take. 27, let's call it. 27 on the way back out and clear as well. 55 through Will County, not a problem. Dan Ryan in from the Stevenson locals and 35th in the express lanes. Outbound side slows to the Stevenson. It's about 16 minutes either way between 95th and downtown. I-57 is clear. Bishop Ford, a little slow outbound off the steel bridge down to 159th. That's due to long-term construction. It's 18 minutes off the Dan Ryan to get down to 8094. DeSable Lakeshore Drive just approaching Chicago Avenue, both north and southbound delays. Tollways are clear. Northwest Indiana looks great. From the Metro Traffic Center, your next report at 848 on News Radio 105.9 WBBM.
2: WBBM AccuWeather. A flood watch remains in effect through 7 a.m. tomorrow with periods of rain tonight becoming heavy at times, especially after midnight when there can be the threat for flash flooding. Low 66. Rain continuing tomorrow, tapering off to a couple of showers in the afternoon, but still watch out for flooding in the morning. High near 70. A leftover shower tomorrow night, otherwise cloudy. Low 60. Invariably cloudy, breezy and cool Monday with a shower or two. High 66. I'm AccuWeather meteorologist Kai Erickson.
0: 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That means it's time for Stardate.
3: Two well-known star patterns highlight the northern sky this evening. The Big Dipper is low in the north-northwest at nightfall and in the northeast at first light tomorrow. And W-shaped Cassiopeia is just the opposite, in the northeast at nightfall and the north-northwest at dawn. As that sequence tells us, both star patterns make a big circle around the sky during the night. They circle the north star, Polaris, the hub of the sky. All the stars in the northern sky appear to move around Polaris, the result of Earth turning on its axis. For much of the United States, the stars of the Big Dipper and Cassiopeia never set. They're close enough to Polaris that they never drop below the horizon. So they're in the sky every day and night of the year, endlessly circling the North Star. Such stars are called circumpolar. The number of such stars from any given location depends on your latitude. From 30 degrees north, anything within 30 degrees of Polaris always remains above the horizon. From 50 degrees north, it's anything within 50 degrees of Polaris. So as you go farther north, more stars are circumpolar. And if you go all the way to the North Pole, all the stars are circumpolar. Nothing ever rises or sets. Each star follows the same path across the sky night after night, circling Polaris, the hub of the northern sky. Polaris won't keep that position. We'll talk about its successor tomorrow. Our web address is stardate.org. For the University of Texas McDonald Observatory, I'm Billy Henry.
0: WBBM News Time, 8:42. There are new concerns about the deadly measles outbreak in Pennsylvania as health officials warn of a possible exposure to the disease at the Children's Hospital in Philadelphia. Here's ABC's Morgan Norwood.
4: It all comes as Pennsylvania battles a growing measles outbreak, now reporting at least 767 cases and 4 deaths.
5: For us, it's just been every day waking up, like checking for a fever, constantly feeling her head, her body, for, you know, she warm.
4: For Lauren Shoup, that fear was real when her 2-month-old daughter was exposed to measles during a routine visit at the Children's Hospital of Pittsburgh, spending 21 days in quarantine.
0: Pennsylvania's health department has started requesting emergency assistance from the Centers for Disease Control and Prevention to help control the measles outbreak. But the request for that assistance, known as EpiAid, comes from the condition that the CDC publicly recognizes the 4 people in the Commonwealth who have died from measles-related complications, which the agency has so far refused to do. We will have your top trending stories and sports coming up next.
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0: Pancreatic cancer is notoriously hard to detect early, but a new blood test shows promise in finding the disease earlier when it's most easily treated. The test is called Pantheon, and researchers say it can accurately detect pancreatic cancer in its early stages and even identify precancerous signs. More advanced trials are needed before the blood test could be widely available. And now it's time for sports. The Cubs came away with a 5-2 win against the Cincinnati Reds today, and the Cubs entered the game tied with the Padres and Phillies for the top wild card spot. The Phillies lost 10-3 to the Mets, while the Padres are currently in action against the Marlins. Miguel Vargas continues to have a career season.
17: There goes Vargas. The throw down to second. Not in time. 20th stolen base of the season by Miguel Vargas, and he becomes the third player in franchise history to reach 30 home runs, 30 doubles, and now 20 steals. Congratulations, Miguel.
0: That audio is courtesy of CHSN. Vargas also hit his 33rd homer of the season later in the game. Sean Burke gave the Sox bullpen a much-needed rest. He pitched 6 shutout innings today. And the Sox will be keeping an eye on a few different teams tonight as we enter the final week of the MLB season. Cleveland is a half a game up on the Sox, and they hosted the A's and came away with a 12-6 win. In college football, Notre Dame leads Michigan State 17-10 with about 7 minutes remaining there in the third quarter. You can hear that game on 780 AM while the news continues on 105.9 FM and on the Chicago lakefront. Northwestern leads Colorado 27-7. That's with a little less than 6 minutes left in the third. And that's a look at sports at 16 and 46 past each hour, 6:48. Traffic and weather together on the 8s. Here's Trent Erickson.
1: All right, I-80 on your eastbound side. You're jammed past Larkin over to Chicago Street. We've got a crash involving a jackknifed semi, and that was a trailer full of U.S. mail. So if you're waiting on something, it's going to be a little longer. Driver is out, some serious injuries, possibly a broken foot as well out of this whole thing. Use US 52 in the meantime. It's really heavy on your eastbound side and not too friendly on your westbound side either. Heavy from Richards to the Des Plaines River Bridge with gapers delays. It's a lot of commotion on the other side. Fires on scene. And lots of people on scene right now. So use some caution through that area. Maybe just avoid it altogether. And again, US 52 would be a good option for you. Now, making your way on the Edens couldn't be any different. It's completely different. It's nice and clear for you. In and outbound, no problems. Kennedy in from Harlem and Nagel, a little slow. Then heavy from Fullerton to the Hubbard Street Tunnel. Delays go out to Diversey, and then you're okay. The 190 extension, decent in and out of the terminals. The Eisenhower inbound from Sacramento to the Jane Bird Interchange, spots of delays. Couple pockets on the outbound side from Costner out to Austin. You're seeing delays still. Stevenson, no delays in or outbound, except on the inbound Dan Ryan ramp off the inbound side, but not much on the main line for you. 55 through Will County is clear. Dan Ryan in from the Stevenson locals and 31st in the Express. Outbound delays go to the Stevenson roughly. It's 18 minutes either way between 95th and downtown. I-57's great. Bishop Ford, a little heavy through the work zone from the Steel Bridge down to 159th, and 18 minutes off the Dan Ryan to get down to 80-94. From the Metro Traffic Center, your next report at 8:58 on News Radio 105.9 WBBM.
0: Keep those rain boots near the door. A flood watch remains in effect through Sunday morning with heavy rain and flash flooding possible. Temperatures dipping down to 66 degrees, which is about the average of where we're at right now. Wheeling cloudy at 66, 65 in Waukegan at 8:50.
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0: Taking things over to Munich, Germany, where Oktoberfest is underway. The city's mayor tapped the first keg of beer to open the 191st edition of the world's largest folk festival. Among the thousands in attendance is Taylor Bully, who's from Ohio.
18: We're studying abroad, so we're here just on a fun trip, and we're looking to make great memories and have fun with our friends.
0: Sounds like fun. The festival runs for 16 days and around 6 million visitors are expected to come from Munich, southern Germany, and worldwide. German authorities have tightened security using AI-powered cameras to detect large crowds. And there are bans on knives, drones, and large bags with more than 600 police officers on duty. Now, back in Chicago, an upcoming sale will give you a chance to own a piece of the stage.
19: The Chicago Opera Theater is opening up its costume vault just in time for Halloween. Wigs, dresses, capes, and other wardrobe pieces from past productions will be available. The free event will be held Friday, October 9th, at the Fine Arts Building downtown. 100% of the proceeds from the sale will benefit the Chicago Opera Theater's education program, Opera for All, which brings opera education to 30 classrooms throughout the greater Chicago area. Rob Hart, News Radio 105.9 WBBM.
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0: WBBM News Time, 8:57. One Chicago suburb is laying down the groundwork to start getting drinking water from Lake Michigan.
5: Romeoville is expected to start getting water from the lake in 2030. And this week, the village announced a two-year project to construct a pumping and storage station. The facility will have two tanks capable of storing 1.6 million gallons of water each and will be the primary pumping facility for the community once Lake Michigan water starts to flow. The village is also working to replace more water mains and completing other prep work on their water infrastructure. Mai Martinez, News Radio 105.9 WBBM.
0: 8:58.

0: time for traffic and weather together on the 8th. Watching a serious issue right now on I-80. We have a jackknife semi crash. Where exactly is this, Trent Erickson?
1: Well, it's on the it's Chicago Street on the eastbound side of I-80. It's jammed past Larkin to the scene there at Chicago. Taking out a lane, a trailer full of U.S. mail jackknifed in that area. Driver's got some injuries there, but he's out at least. They had reports of pin-in crash, but it looks like he's out with some serious injuries, but he's going to be maybe okay here. Use U.S. 52 in the meantime. It's really a mess. It's jammed eastbound. Westbound side's not too much friendlier. It's from Richards over to the Des Plaines River Bridge, where you've got Gapers delays, and it's very heavy headed on the westbound side as well in there. Also, 52 would be a good option for you. From the Metro Traffic Center, your next report at 9:08 on News Radio 105.9 WBBM.
0: Periods of rain continue overnight with a low around 66 degrees. And if you're outside right now, that's about the temperature you're going to get. We are seeing temperatures right around 69 degrees at O'Hare. It's 71, though, at Midway, so a little ways to go down from there. It's 8:59.
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0: Coming up in the next half hour on News Radio WBBM, a jury finds a McHenry County man guilty of murdering his son. Chicago police are investigating a shooting near Douglas Park that sent a man to a hospital in critical condition. Plus, the State Department issued a warning for Americans in the Middle East. More on that coming up from ABC News. WBBM Sports, the White Sox beat the Tigers 3-1, and the Cubs beat the Reds 5-2. 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
3: From ABC News, I'm Dave Packer. Health officials in Pennsylvania battling a growing measles outbreak there with at least 767 cases and at least 4 reported deaths. Infectious disease experts urging families to vaccinate their children earlier than usual as cases surge. Dr. Hazel Ginto, chair of pediatrics at Mainline Health in Pennsylvania. Well, she says, we think that it's going to get worse before it gets better, especially now that kids are in school. There is just a lot more opportunities to congregate, she says. Answering questions about the outbreak, President Trump says Friday that he believes the country is going to be in, quote, quite good shape. The State Department posted a security alert tonight advising Americans currently in the Middle East to exercise heightened vigilance and be aware of potential flight cancellations and travel disruptions. Satellite imagery obtained by ABC News confirms that Iran-backed Houthi rebels have seized control of the Bab el-Mandab Strait at the southern end of the Red Sea, complicating shipping distributions in the Strait of Hormuz and impacting oil sales around the globe. Now, we've heard that there have been good developments in the Strait of Hormuz recently from satellite imagery and U.S. officials, where Saudi Arabia has been able to get oil out. But just as things were getting better, and they're now getting worse in Yemen, and the Saudis are really involved in that war, and they're going to want to get control of the Bab el-Mandab back. And that just goes to show the Iran war continues to have a major impact, not just in the region, but the rest of the world. Meanwhile, Iranian National Security Council Secretary General said in an interview with Al Jazeera today that Tehran wants to end the war between Saudi Arabia and Yemen. And pumpkin season is officially underway. Pumpkin patches in Somerville, South Carolina, they open their doors today through Halloween. The owner there expects, he says, to have a strong season despite rising transportation costs, and says he hasn't raised the prices of pumpkins. 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
3: Large turnout at the hands around the Kennedy Center protest in D.C. Friday.
7: This was a massive protest. Hundreds of people on hand expressing their support for the Performing Arts Center and opposition to the president's talk of tearing it down. Now, the center is currently closed, and a center official said in a court document the other day the current closure is expected just to last for a week. They're going to look for possible structural issues to the building.
3: ABC Stephen Portnoy in Washington. Police say a homicide investigation is underway after a 67-year-old woman was found dead in a suitcase at a Kansas City fire station. Authorities said they're interviewing the two people who had brought the suitcase to that fire station. Tomorrow, championship game for the Premier Lacrosse League, the biggest outdoor lacrosse league in the country. The Denver Outlaws and the Philadelphia Water Dogs will be facing off at Sports Illustrated Stadium just outside of New York City. This is the second championship game in a row for the Outlaws, who lost last year to the New York Atlas. Outlaws co-captain and midfielder Justin Anderson says even with the experience of having been there just last year, it's still tough to prepare for a game of this magnitude.
8: Playing in a championship game like this, there are a lot of emotions that go into it. It's not something you can really prepare for when you step on the field and you understand what is, you know, what's on the line and what it's going to take.
3: The PLL championship game will be held at 12:30 p.m. Eastern and will air on ABC and ESPN. Dave Packer, ABC News.
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0: 9:05, September 19th. Thanks for coming along with us. I'm Sarah Herrera. Chicago's Saturday night forecast comes with a side of thunder, as well as a flood watch that remains in effect through 7 a.m. Sunday. We're also watching a jackknife semi-crash along I-80 right now. We'll have your AccuWeather five-day forecast. That's coming up, but first, let's get you caught up with our top story on News Radio WBBM. A McHenry County man has been found guilty of murdering his son at their home in Lakemore. WBBM's Christina Gray reports.
9: Prosecutors say James Bazanka grabbed a gun from his bedroom as his 31-year-old son was about to leave their house last March. While backing out of the garage on his motorcycle, they say Bazanka fired five shots at his son. After he was shot, he stumbled onto Route 120. Eyewitnesses came to help and waited for emergency responders, but the son died from his injuries. During the trial, Pazanka testified he didn't intend to shoot his son, he only meant to shoot at the motorcycle. Prosecutors used surveillance videos from the home itself, eyewitness testimony, forensic evidence, and the .38 special used to kill the victim. He's being held without bond. His sentencing hearing is set for late November. Christina Gray, News Radio 105.9, WBBM.
0: The man accused of killing a Chicago emergency communications employee will remain behind bars while he awaits trial.
10: A Cook County judge ordered 33-year-old Darian Plummer detained yesterday in the February shooting death of DeJay Flowers. Prosecutors say Flowers was shot 16 times in her Westridge apartment shortly after telling a relative she'd planned to leave Plummer. Authorities say he fled to Washington State and obtained an ID under another name. He's charged with first-degree murder. Rachel Pearson, News Radio, 105.9 WBBM.
0: A group of suspects broke into dozens of cars at a Southside University early Saturday morning.
11: Chicago police say the suspects first targeted cars in an Illinois Institute of Technology parking lot. 41 cars were broken into before the group fled in an SUV. About an hour later, 28 more vehicles at a nearby parking lot on South King Drive were damaged. It's not known if anything was stolen, and so far, no arrests have been made. Haley Hansen, News Radio 105.9 WBBM.
0: An unidentified man is dead after being shot near Douglas Park. Police say around 4:35 this afternoon, the man was in an alley near 18th and California when an unknown vehicle approached and someone inside fired shots that struck him in the face, abdomen, and leg. No one is in custody as the investigation continues. And a suspect was found dead after a trooper was targeted in a Northwest Indiana shooting.
11: Indiana State Police say at about 3:15 Friday afternoon, a trooper encountered a man and a woman acting suspiciously on County Road 125 East in LaPorte County. The trooper asked the man for identification, but he pulled out a gun and fired at the trooper, who was not hurt. The pair fled into a wooded area. The woman, 20-year-old Erica Bowman of Elkhart, later surrendered. A manhunt got underway and ended with the suspect being found dead in a nearby home from a self-inflicted gunshot wound.
12: Charges are pending against Bowman. Mallory Vorbrugger, News Radio 105.9 WBBM.
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0: 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Here's Trent Erickson.
1: Well, we've got a crash, semi-crash on the eastbound side of I-80, making things jam past Larkin over the river to Chicago Street with a jackknifed semi, a trailer full of U.S. mail, of all things. You can use U.S. 52 to get through there a little bit easier. Westbound side doesn't have any gapers delays through that area any longer. However, that's got its very own crash involving a semi at 55. So it's heavy past Hobolt to 55. So a mess there on I-80 in either direction. You can use 52 in either case. U.S. 6 is an option for you on that second crash if you really don't want to sit in it, but it's not nearly as bad kind of as your eastbound side is, but it's getting there. So either side there on I-80 is giving you a lot of trouble there at the river and at 55. Nothing on the Edens to report at the moment. So back up top, things are looking pretty sharp. If you are on the Kennedy on the inbound side, you're going to slow for the most part. Rain moving through the area, so you see delays that go from roughly from the Cumberland area all the way into downtown and outbound side through downtown all the way out to about Sayre. You're seeing slowdowns on the Eisenhower. Blanket slowdowns on the outbound side. Pockets anyway that go from downtown to about Austin. The inbound side hits the brakes at Sacramento on into the Jane Byrne Interchange. And the Dan Ryan either direction between the Stevenson and downtown is pretty slow going. The rest of it, though, the south end is pretty good. And the Bishop Ford slow out from 130th all the way down to 159th. That's due to road work, long-term stuff in place. Your next report, 918 on News Radio 105.9 WBBM.
0: A flood watch runs through 7 a.m. Sunday with heavy rain and possible thunderstorms overnight, a low of 66. Some of you already saying they're in that heavy storm. Joliet seeing that heavy rain at 71. Kankakee only experiencing light rain at 71. There's rain by DuPage Airport where it's 68 degrees. It's 910.
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0: WBBM News Time 9/11. Over in Northwest Indiana, we have the Hammond School Board that formally shut down four vacant schools this week.
4: Two were elementary schools, two were high schools, Miller, Lafayette, Clark, and Gavitt. They closed between 2019 and 2021. The formal closure is part of a process required by state law, according to the school district's attorney, Jewel Harris Jr.
5: The state will determine whether or not the buildings that have been identified in the resolution are covered school buildings, and then it'll go through that process of making them available to the entities under the statute who are able to obtain ownership of those ownership or lease of those buildings.
4: They could be taken over by charters, leased or sold or demolished. The city wants Gavitt demolished. Mike Krauser, News Radio, 105.9 WBBM.
0: And a 39-year-old man remains hospitalized in critical condition after he fell into the tracks and was struck by a CTA Blue Line train. This happened just before 6 a.m. this morning. What police are calling an accidental injury. It happened at the Clinton stop at the Blue Line in the West Loop. Trains were temporarily stopped but have since returned to service. And people living in dozens of affordable apartments in Chicago are now enjoying updated homes through updates paid in part by the city.
6: This community was not the community it is today.
7: Baker Dyke Redevelopment CEO Joy Araguete has watched Humboldt Park and Logan Square change over the decades that her company's been rehabbing apartment buildings along Humboldt Boulevard.
6: Our community is faced with gentrification, and people are having a hard time affording the housing that is in our community.

0: And she says the Boulevard Apartments, her company just reopened, will help people who qualify for affordable housing stay in the neighborhoods they know. Local alderperson Jesse Fuentes says it's an important investment in the people of her neighborhood.
1: This community is a place they deserve to live in.
0: The 70 units in all three buildings have been updated with electric appliances, LED lighting, and security cameras, along with new finishes, roofs, and masonry work. The city contributed about $15 million in grants and tax

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12: A flood watch remains in effect through 7 a.m. tomorrow, with rounds of rain tonight, heavy at times later on, especially after midnight, when there can be that renewed threat for flash flooding with those downpours, low 66. And not as warm tomorrow with additional rain, especially in the morning when those downpours can still result in some localized flooding, high near 70. Then cloudy tomorrow night with a leftover shower, low 60. Mostly cloudy, breezy, and cool Monday and Tuesday. A couple of showers around each day. High 66 Monday, up to 64 on Tuesday, then drying out on Wednesday, but still cloudy. High 66. I'm AccuWeather meteorologist Kai Erickson.
11: And now it's time for sports. The Chicago Cubs took on the Reds in Cincinnati today, needing a win to stay in the race for the wild card spot. They entered the weekend in a three-way tie with the Padres and Phillies. Daniel Palencia looked to be back in top form after spending some time in the IL. He struck out two of the three Reds he faced. Cubs manager Craig Counsell was full of praise for him after the game.
13: I thought Danny was the guy that stood out for sure. You know, he gave two innings. That was his best outing of the year. It was 20 pitches, really executed, probably executed 19 of the pitches. It was a good sign and an important sign. And, you know, I really believe that through this last week of the season, like, we got to find out about our bullpen. You know, we got to find out about guys down there. This was a good step in that direction today.
11: The Cubs will look to clinch the series with a win on Sunday. First pitch at 12:40, and you can tune into our sister station, 104.3 The Score, to catch all the action. And the White Sox hosted the Detroit Tigers at Wright Field today, still vying for a top spot in the AL Central. Miguel Vargas stayed hot as the Sox took the game 3-1. In football, Northwestern is routing the Colorado Buffaloes 38-7 in the fourth quarter. And number 3, Notre Dame leads Michigan State 27-10, also in the fourth. You can hear the end of that game on 780 AM right now, while the news continues on 105.9 FM. And that's a look at sports at 16 and 46 past each hour. Right now, it's 9:18. Time for traffic.

0: traffic and weather together on the 8th. We're still watching the situation along I-80. What's the update, Trent Erickson?
1: I-80, we've got that jackknifed semi. If you're traveling on the eastbound side, you're very heavy going from pretty much just past Larkin over to Chicago Street over the river. Crash with a jackknife semi full of U.S. mail. You could use U.S. 52 meantime to get yourself through there a little easier. Westbound side's got its own share of problems with a crash involving a semi reported at 55. So it's heavy past Hobolt westbound over to just about 55. You're seeing those backups. So not good. Either direction, 52 is also a good option for you westbound. A good option for you on the Edens is to stay on it because it's not too terrible. Just a couple of pockets of delays with the rain moving through from about Dempster onto the Kennedy itself and out off the Kennedy to pass Toohey roughly. You're seeing some blanket delays on the Kennedy too. Most of this is traveling over out of north and northwest, coming from the northwest. You're seeing delays on the Kennedy that go in from Montrose all the way to downtown and out of downtown to roughly Sayre, and pockets of delays on the Eisenhower outbound right from downtown all the way out to Austin. Just a couple of spots. The inbound side hits the brakes right around Sacramento on into downtown. And out of downtown on the Dan Ryan down to the Stevenson is pretty slow. The inbound side from the Stevenson on up to downtown is tight. The Stevenson itself is okay. So is the Dan Ryan all together past south of the Stevenson. No problems. 57's good. The Bishop Ford outbound pretty heavy going before 130th to the Steel Bridge. Got road work in that area. Long-term stuff. Your next report at 928 on News Radio 105.9 WBBM.
0: And we are still watching the weather tonight because those puddles that are out there could get a lot bigger before this is all over. We have a flood watch that remains in effect through Sunday morning as periods of heavy rain could cause some flash flooding. One of the areas that's been seeing the heaviest amount of rain is actually over Joliet, where it's sitting at 70 degrees at the moment. The overnight low, 66 degrees. It's 920. Our top story this hour, President Trump announces a new security deal with Greenland. We'll have much more on the story coming up at 9:31. And a man is dead after his car crashed into a light pole on the far south side. Officers responding to reports of the crash on 95th near Charles Street in the Beverly neighborhood just before 2:30 this morning found the driver unresponsive. He was taken to the hospital where he was pronounced dead. No other information has been released and an investigation is continuing. And hundreds of artifacts that have been in a downstate university have now been returned to their country of origin.
2: Spurlock Museum of World Cultures at the University of Illinois Urbana-Champaign voluntarily returned 201 objects from its collection to Peru. The decision was made after several years of review and research into the objects and how they were acquired. A spokesperson for the museum says many museums have objects that were collected without consideration of the rights, wishes, and cultural values of the communities that produce them. The museum held a repatriation ceremony on September 10th to mark the return of the objects to Peru. Mai Martinez, News Radio 105.9 WBBM.
0: America's newest foodie obsession? 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
22: Every so often, our nation, rich with wonderfully exotic gastronomic tastes and experiences from all over the globe, latches onto a new culinary trend. And right now, that trend is British food. No, really.
23: I don't understand why people think British food isn't lovely. I love it.
22: Bloomberg anchor Caroline Hepker, in New York but from the UK, is quite aware of British food's reputation in the US as, shall we say, bland, brown, boring. 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
23: 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There are lots of lovely gastropubs that are opening up.
22: In cities across the U.S., there's a new wave of pub-inspired restaurants drawing crowds with traditional dishes served in more modern settings. Although at the most trendy spots, menu items at the moment appear somewhat regionally limited.
23: The pasty and the fish and the stargazy pie are a bit Cornish, from Devon and Cornwall by the sea.
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0: 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Time for traffic and weather together on the 8th. Here's Trent Erickson.
1: Getting this jackknife semi cleaned up off the eastbound side of I-80. It's right after the Des Plaines River Bridge at Chicago Street, and it had was carrying a bunch of U.S. mail. It jackknifed that area, and we're seeing lane closures still and some heavy traffic over the Des Plaines River Bridge. Eastbound, westbound side hits the brakes approaching 55 past Hobolt, and that's due to its own semi-crash in that area. We've got another crash that's working on the outbound side of the Bishop Ford. That's at the Steel Bridge. It's heavy going past 115th to past 130th onto the Steel Bridge. On the inbound side, you're seeing some delays approaching the Steel Bridge as well on the Bishop Ford. That's just Gaper's delays. Sick, checking out what's going on the other side there. And we've got blanket delays on the north side, both north and southbound on DeSable Lakeshore Drive, on south from about Wilson all the way down to Chicago Avenue. And that goes both for either direction. And then the same goes for your Kennedy. It kind of mirrors that all the way out to the junction and back in again. Your blanket delays because of the rain moving through. So keep that in mind on the Kennedy. Even the Eden's getting in on the blanket delays coming in from about Dempster to Peterson now. Just pockets of delays. Nothing on the outbound side, oddly enough. Inbound side of the Eisenhower slows as you approach Western on into the Burn Interchange. And the in and outbound side of the Dan Ryan slow in both directions between the Stevenson and downtown. You're looking at 16 minutes either way between 95th and downtown. Whichever you choose. I-57 is a nice alternate for you. That's nice and clear if you don't want to stick with 57 or with the Bishop Ford, that is. Next report at 9:38 on News Radio 105.9 WBBM.
0: Well, Saturday night is coming with some complimentary rain. Take a look at that. We're seeing light rain at O'Hare, at Midway, Aurora, DuPage Airport, Wheeling. Right now, we're looking at 66 degrees downtown Chicago, and that is our overnight low. If you're thinking about tomorrow, now that stays cloudy and breezy with a high right around 70. It's 9:30.
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0: Thanks for coming along with us. I'm Sarah Herrera, and these are the top stories on News Radio WBBM. A new agreement involving Denmark and the U.S. concerning Greenland has been announced. And President Trump is standing firm on his ban of some media reporters from being allowed in the White House. A man is dead after his car struck a light pole on Chicago's far south side. Plus, Cook County Crime Stopper says it needs some stable funding by the end of the year or they'll be forced to reduce their operations. WBBM Sports, the White Sox beat the Tigers 3-1 and the Cubs beat the Reds 5-2. Right now, it's 9:31. Major moves on the world stage ahead of the UN General Assembly meeting that gets underway next week in New York. That's when a new U.S. security deal with Greenland is expected to be finalized. After repeatedly threatening to take over Greenland, President Trump announced on Friday that the U.S. has reached the agreement with Denmark. ABC's Lama Hassan has more from London.
10: The State Department says the deal would remain in effect even if Greenland becomes a fully independent country. Following the announcement, the government of Greenland and the Danish Prime Minister issued a joint statement saying the nations expect to sign a measure next week that strengthens security in the Arctic and the North Atlantic region.
0: The agreement provides that Greenland will remain under Danish control at this time. Meantime, Trump is defending his attempt to ban several news outlets from the White House, saying he'll take it as far as he can legally. ABC News national correspondent Stephen Portnoy reports from Washington.
11: For nearly five decades, courts have held that the First Amendment protects White House correspondents' freedom of speech and that their access to the complex can't be stripped based on the content of their reporting. Last year, a federal judge ruled against Trump's efforts to ban the Associated Press from the small contingent of pool reporters who cover him in the Oval Office or on Air Force One. A divided appeals court panel later put much of that ruling on hold.
0: The White House Correspondents Association condemned the move, saying constitutional protection does not depend on whether the president likes a news organization's coverage or agrees with its reporting or approves of the questions its journalists ask. Meanwhile, Russia's parliamentary vote is being held on seized Ukrainian regions.
12: For the first time, Russia's parliamentary elections includes residents of Ukrainian regions illegally annexed by Moscow. Heightened security measures are in place due to frequent drone attacks, and most voters are casting their ballots at home or online for safety reasons. While the voting will go on for a few days to help boost turnout, balloting began last month in the annexed Ukrainian regions and parts of Russia. Officials cited security reasons for the extended period. Officials in Kyiv vigorously denounced the action as illegal, and a human rights activist described residents as being coerced to participate in the election. I'm Rika Ngarcia.
0: Closer to home, a man is dead after his car crashed into a light pole on the far south side. Officers responding just before 2:30 this morning to reports of the crash on 95th near Charles Street in the Beverly neighborhood found the driver unresponsive. He was taken to the hospital where he was pronounced dead. No other information has been released. And Cook County Crime Stoppers is warning that it may have to scale back its work unless it secures stable funding by the end of the year.
13: Crime Stoppers Chairman Paul Rutherford says he's been paying some of the tip rewards with his own credit cards while also working a full-time job. The organization's assisted with more than 160 cases this year, up from about 95 in 2022, and it's received more than 5,000 hotline calls through August. Rutherford says operations will slow, though, beginning January 1st without additional funding to hire staff and cover rewards. Rachel Pearson, News Radio, 105.9 WBBM.
0: On Saturday, President Trump announced on his social media platform Truth Social that he's creating an AI force to oversee regulation of artificial intelligence. Meanwhile, Southwest Suburban Romeoville is a step closer to getting its drinking water from Lake Michigan.
2: The village announced it's constructing a pumping and storage station, which will have two tanks capable of storing 1.6 million gallons of water each. The project is expected to take about 2 years to complete. The station will be the primary pumping facility for the community once Lake Michigan water starts to flow into the village. That's expected to begin in 2030. Mai Martinez, News Radio, 105.9 WBBM.
0: November 3rd is more than just election day. 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Right now it's 9:35. We'll have your low gas prices, traffic and weather coming up next.
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0: Thank you to our listeners for the following gas prices in DeKalb. We have the Shell on Lincoln Highway and Park Avenue selling gas for $4.79 per gallon. A little less in McHenry at the BP on Front Street and Bull Valley Road. That one's selling gas for $4.69 per gallon. If you see a great gas price, you can give us a call. That number is 312-409-GASS. Again, that's 312-409-4277. 9:38, traffic and weather together on the 8th. Here's Trent Erickson.
1: Well, watch for a crash on the outbound side of the Bishop Ford getting cleared around the Steel Bridge. It's heavy past 115th on down to Ohio. Sibley, we'll call it now. It's thinned out a little bit with that crash clearing. We've got a couple of crashes going on I-80 in the same general area. I-80 eastbound is jammed up off the over to Des Plaines River Bridge to Chicago Street because of a jackknife semi carrying U.S. mail. Interesting and a lot to look at. So it's a very slow go through that area. And the westbound side is slow approaching 55. They're clearing a semi crash there too. So U.S. 52 is a good friend to you tonight. That's nice and clear for you, at least to get through that area. making your way on the Kennedy. Most of blanket delays that go from Montrose all the way into downtown and all the way out from downtown to Montrose. We're seeing these blanket delays, a couple of open spots in there right around Belmont, but most of it's slow.

0: and that's due to the rain moving through and the wet roadways. We've got the same thing going on in the north end, both north and southbound on DeSaba Lakeshore Drive. We'll call it from North Avenue on up to Hollywood and back down again to Chicago Avenue. Some delays through Grant Park here and there as well as you make your way through. Dan Ryan in from Roosevelt and out to about 18th Street, same general area, both directions slow at 14-minute trip either way between 95th and downtown. If you're traveling on the 57 lanes, you're looking good in and out. Stevenson is also nice and clear for you. The Eisenhower does have some delays in from Displains, make that over to Austin, and then again from Sacramento on into downtown and out downside goes from Central out to Displains now, with a couple of delays, pockets anyway. Your next traffic report, 948, News Radio 105.9 WBBM.
1: WBBM AccuWeather. A flood watch remains in effect through 7 a.m. tomorrow with periods of rain tonight becoming heavy at times, especially after midnight when there can be the threat for flash flooding, low 66. Rain continuing tomorrow, tapering off to a couple of showers in the afternoon, but still watch out for flooding in the morning, high near 70. A leftover shower tomorrow night, otherwise cloudy, low 60. And variably cloudy, breezy and cool Monday with a shower or two, high 66. I'm AccuWeather meteorologist Kai Erickson.
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3: This is Curse Breakers, a regular look back at those 2016 World Champion Chicago Cubs. Miguel Montero did not have his best season in 2016, but on September 16th, the Cubs, who had locked up the Central Division with a Cardinals loss the night before, went from planned handshakes and hugs to a full-on champagne party thanks to Montero's heroics against Milwaukee.
4: Drive to left. 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
5: 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One runner's in, Silvestre around third, holding. Cubs lead 8-6. Miguel Montero comes through.
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9: Set has joined a sea of retailers and restaurants opening shop in the thriving neighborhood around the 900 block of West Randolph. The brand is aimed at Gen Z and millennials. This is the company's third store after opening in L.A. 4 years ago. New York then followed. Set Chief of Staff Gina Sheldon told the Sun-Times, the company was created for the fashion-focused girl on the go, and it was fully self-funded, just with a lot of credit card debt and big hopes and dreams. Set will sell Chicago-specific merchandise, including sweatshirts, sweatpants, and hats, at the West Loop store, an area that includes Fulton Market. 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
2: A father says his 9-year-old son spent $118,000 from his company credit card on YouTube advertising campaigns for his Minecraft and Roblox videos before the charges were discovered by his employer. After watching his father create a $20 ad campaign on YouTube, the 9-year-old boy allegedly returned to the advertising tool and began creating campaign for his YouTube channel. The father said he was later called into a meeting with his manager to explain the charges on the company card. He has not yet been told whether the company would require him to repay the money or whether he would be able to keep his job. And hundreds of people jumped in the Chicago River downtown on Friday to kick off the weekend festivities before the city hosts Chicago River Swim on Sunday. You can read more about it on our website, WBBMNewsRadio.com. Now it's time for sports. The Cubs stayed in the race for the wild card with a 5-2 win against the Reds in Cincinnati on Saturday. They entered the game in a 3-way tie with the Phillies and Padres for the top wild card spot. Dansby Swanson hit the first homer since coming off the IL and was happy with the team's overall performance.
19: I think other than me throwing one over here to the dugout, great plays all around. Tyrone and left early. Obviously, we know what Pete does. And, I mean, is anyone surprised when Nico makes the plays that he does? It's like, it just seems like it's routine at this point. But just a complete effort from everybody. Great start from Maddie, and the bullpen was great as well.
2: And the Cubs will look to wrap up the series with a win on Sunday. First pitch at 12:40, and you can catch all the action on our sister station, 104.3 The Score. And the Sox got back in the win column after beating the Tigers 3-1. Ozzie Guillen spoke about the team's ability to bounce back after a bad loss on Friday.
20: Well, that's what a good attitude is. You know what I mean? You got the good attitude because it's good when you can erase bad and good things right away. Tomorrow, the game's over. Then don't worry about tomorrow. Tomorrow is another game. I said that earlier too. They have to play one game at a time, play the best you can, and believe me, it was nice to see those guys bounce back the way they really played yesterday.
2: Audio courtesy of CHSN. And starter Sean Burke anchored the Sox with 6 shutout innings on the mound, and Miguel Vargas homered for the 33rd time this season. The Sox and Tigers face off in the final game of their series. That comes up tomorrow at 1:10. And Northwestern beat the Colorado Buffaloes, and Notre Dame beat Michigan State, and the Bears take on the Vikings at Soldier Field on Sunday. That game kicks off at noon. And that's a look at sports at 46 minutes past the hour. It's 9:48. Time for traffic and weather together on the 8s. Here's Trent Erickson.
0: Well, we've got delays on I-80, mostly eastbound's clearing up. The Jackknife semi there at Chicago Street, still heavy over the Des Plaines River Bridge eastbound. Over to that point, if you don't want to sit in it at all, traffic that is, you can use US 52 in the meantime. The westbound side is cleared up. We had an earlier crash, a semi involved with that one too at 55. But that delay has gone along with that crash getting cleared out of the way. Bishop Ford, we've got delay.

0: delays on the outbound side. We had an earlier crash at the Steel Bridge. Now it's just heavy from 130th on down to roughly 159th Street because of road work that remains in place. That's long-term stuff. So that's not going anywhere anytime soon. Some delays on the Kennedy that make you out to about Armitage. The inbound side from Fullerton hits the brakes. Pretty heavy on into downtown with a reported crash right around Division to look for. On the Eisenhower outbound, slow going from Cicero out to Austin. Inbound side hits the brakes right around 25th Avenue over to Harlem, where we've got a crash reported there too. Then you're good into downtown from there on in. The Dan Ryan outbound side goes to the Stevenson, where it's a little slow, and in from about Roosevelt to the Jane Byrne interchange. No delays on the south end or anything south of 55. The Stevenson itself moving well in and outbound. Inbound side does have some slight delays getting on that inbound Dan Ryan ramp still, but that's to be expected. Stick to the left side. You'll be okay and won't have to slow down at all through that area. DeSable Lakeshore Drive cleared up on the north end. Southbound side hits the brakes from Michigan down to Chicago Avenue and then the pocket here and there through Grant Park. Your next report at 9:58 on News Radio 105.9 WBBM.
1: September is starting to remember what month it is. Rain continues overnight as temperatures fall to right around 66 degrees, and that's where we find ourselves, at least most of us. 65, though, in Waukegan, so a little cooler. 68 by DuPage Airport, and we're seeing plenty of rain to go around. 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
1: A new study looks at where you live and how that can impact your brain. Here's ABC News medical contributor and pediatrician Dr. Alok Patel with the details.
3: What this study looked at was about 2,500 brain MRIs of healthy people who did not have any evidence of brain disease. And they found that those who lived in disadvantaged neighborhoods had a brain age gap. Their brains looked 3 years older than their chronological age. They had changes in brain volume, and they had vascular issues in their brain as well, blood flow.
1: Results of the study were published by the Radiological Society of North America in their publication, Radiology. And a new federal law, along with a new one in California, had given more people opportunities to claim property that the Nazis had looted.
4: The Nazis stole over 600,000 works of art from Jewish families, collectors, and museums across Europe. One lawsuit filed in federal court in Los Angeles by the daughters of a Holocaust survivor demanding the return of their late mother's work that she was forced to paint while at Auschwitz. That's where it's currently displayed. The other suit filed in L.A. Superior Court wants a nearly 600-year-old painting of Adam and Eve returned from Pasadena's Norton Simon Museum. Both museums say they legally hold title to the works. Brian Clark, ABC News.
1: And Americans are feeling guilty about spending money on fun. That's the topic of Bloomberg Business coming up next.
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10: Is fun in your budget? New research finds many Americans feeling guilty spending money on things that make them happy.
11: And the new research by Ally Bank actually shows that 72% of Americans feel guilty about spending money on joy.
10: Bloomberg's Sijia Song says that includes people who can afford it, and it's a dramatic shift from the post-pandemic YOLO days.
11: It's also happening at a time of when we have a lot of anxiety about cost of living rising, about unaffordable housing, and uncertainty about economics.
10: Ally Bank finds that among age groups, many older Americans see joyful purchases as entirely worth it.
11: Even the older Americans, they have anxiety about retiring with a regular paycheck. So they are maybe just slightly more comfortable, and the younger adults are definitely more conscious.
10: Despite some guilty feelings, just over two-thirds of adults say they're budgeting just about the right amount for spending on things that make them happy. With business at 23 and 53, from the Bloomberg Newsroom, Gina Cervetti, News Radio 105.9 WBBM.
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1: 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COT is opening up its costume vault for a free event called Take Home the Drama. It'll take place Friday, October 9th at the Fine Arts Building downtown. 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And rainy weather forced Riot Fest to shut down a few hours early today.
20: Well, they say that the show must go on, and the show will go on, just not for as long for day two at Riot Fest. That's because city officials, in cooperation with Riot Fest organizers, say that because of the rough weather, the show ending early Saturday, day two, some of the bands going on early, and some of the bands not playing at all as scheduled. Again, because of the rough weather, a shortened day for day two of Riot Fest in Douglas Park on the south side. Reporting from Douglas Park, Terry Keschner, News Radio 105.9 WBBM.
1: 9:58, traffic and weather together on the 8th. Here's Trent Erickson.
0: All right, we've got that jackknife semi cleaning up on the eastbound side of I-80 at Chicago Street, where we had a mail truck that jackknifed there, and we've got a lane closure, but they're getting that cleaned up now, but it takes a while on that one. And a crash on the inbound, Kennedy's got things slow before Fullerton all the way into downtown, but that delay is thickest all the way to Division, where a crash lies, and they're working on that in a lane, too. Up on side, just slow through downtown, then you're okay the way out. And we're looking like the Eisenhower on the way outbound side. There's Central on out to Austin is pretty slow going. Inbound side hits the brakes at Des Plaines to Austin as well. Those are just regular old delays. And the Dan Ryan in and outbound in from Roosevelt and out to 18th Street is your only slow spot on the Dan Ryan. Ryan. The rest of it is clear. The rest of the Southside Expressway is in pretty good shape. Get traffic and weather together on News Radio 105.9 WBBM.
1: Chicago is going from soggy to soggier. A flood watch continues through 7 a.m. Sunday as heavy rain and thunderstorms remain possible. We're going down to a low right near 66 degrees, which is basically where we are sitting at this moment. We're seeing some rain across Aurora. We're at 68 degrees. Just cloudy, though, in Waukegan at 65. Wheeling light rain at 66. It's 9:59.
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3: This is Haley Hansen. Chicago police are searching for a group accused of breaking into dozens of cars on the South Side Saturday morning.
1: An off-duty Cook County Sheriff's officer was among three people injured in a shooting outside a downtown nightclub early Saturday morning. Plus, the U.S. is about to strike a new security deal with Greenland. More on that coming up next from ABC News. And the Cubs beat the Reds 5-2, and the White Sox beat the Tigers 3-1. It's 10 o'clock.
21: From ABC News, I'm Dave Packer. Tensions in the Middle East escalating this weekend. The U.S. State Department advising Americans to seriously reconsider travel in the Middle East, citing Houthi hostilities in Saudi Arabia.
4: As the war with Iran passes the 200-day mark, Saudi Arabia says Iranian-backed Houthis have attacked facilities across the country, including the capital of Riyadh. On Saturday, the Saudis say they intercepted a ballistic missile fired toward the capital. A large plume of smoke could be seen near the city's main airport after a series of explosions. The Saudis also say the Houthis tried to target civilians and civilian sites in the western region, but they were thwarted by its defense air systems. Perry Russum, ABC News, New York.
21: A new U.S. security deal with Greenland, announced by President Trump, confirmed by Denmark, is expected to be finalized at the upcoming UN General Assembly. ABC's Lama Hassan in London.
6: The State Department says the deal would remain in effect even if Greenland becomes a fully independent country. Following the announcement, the government of Greenland and the Danish Prime Minister issued a joint statement saying the nations expect to sign a measure next week that strengthens security in the Arctic and the North Atlantic region.
21: Health officials warn of a possible exposure to measles at children's hospitals in Philadelphia and Pittsburgh. In Philadelphia, officials say possibly exposed infants are being offered preventative antibody treatment. ABC News medical contributor Dr. Alok Patel.
23: Measles can result in hospitalizations and lifelong debilitation. So this really does take an all-hands-on-deck approach to combat the misinformation, make sure people are getting these shots in time for their kids, especially now that school is in session.
21: The Ed Sheeran tour sparking protests over the decision to drop rapper Macklemore from the tour lineup following his onstage pro-Palestinian comments. Macklemore and other openers dropped out of the tour, and at his concert in Philadelphia Saturday night, Sheeran saying he wants his music and shows to be about unity and humanity, not politics. 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
21: More than 10,000 security guards in San Francisco on strike, saying they're protecting companies that have billions in wealth
5: but they make a little more than $20 an hour. ABC's Jacqueline Lee.
7: In a statement, Allied Universal, which is one of the companies negotiating with the union, saying in part, we have made substantial progress in negotiations as part of our commitment to finding common ground. Union reps saying this was months of failed negotiations, with workers offered a 65-cent raise per hour over 2 years.
5: Reporters for three major news organizations say they were denied access to the White House on Saturday. That's a day early before President Trump said that media outlets were banned because he doesn't like their coverage. ABC's Stephen Portnoy in Washington.
8: For nearly five decades, federal courts have held that under the First Amendment, the White House cannot strip access to the complex by correspondents based on the content of their reporting. And last year, a federal judge ruled against Trump's efforts to ban the Associated Press from the small contingent of pool reporters who cover him in the Oval Office or on Air Force One. Now, a divided appeals court panel later put much of that ruling on hold, saying that Trump could continue to exclude certain reporters from what it deemed restricted presidential spaces, like the Oval Office, Air Force One, but not from the briefing room or from other areas of the White House when they're open to the entire press corps.
5: Now, CNN, MSNBC, and Politico all issued statements standing by their reporters, condemning the president's move and vowing to fight it. Dave Packer, ABC News.
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1: It's 5 minutes after the hour. Glad you're with us. I'm Sarah Herrera. We're not exactly getting patio weather Sunday, with plenty of rain to go around and a flood watch in effect through 7 a.m. We'll have your AccuWeather five-day forecast. That's coming up. But first, let's get you caught up with our top story on News Radio WBBM. A University of Chicago's South Side is upping patrols after dozens of car break-ins Saturday morning. WBBM's Haley Hansen has the details.
3: The windows of 41 vehicles were broken into in an Illinois Institute of Technology parking lot near East 33rd and South State. According to Chicago police, 28 more cars were targeted nearby about an hour later. IIT officials say they've increased patrols in parking areas, adding they're working with those impacted directly. An investigation is ongoing. Haley Hansen, News Radio 105.9 WBBM.
1: And police are investigating a shooting outside of a downtown nightclub that happened early Saturday morning.
3: It happened near Clark and Erie in Chicago's River North neighborhood around 3:40 a.m. Police say three men were fighting outside when things escalated and a gun was pulled out and someone opened fire. A 24-year-old man was shot in the left cheek and leg and is in critical condition. A 25-year-old man was hit by bullets in the legs and left hand. And a 22-year-old man suffered gunshot wounds to both legs. All three victims were taken to Northwestern Hospital. Police say the suspects ran off. Mallory Vorbroker, News Radio 105.9 WBBM.
1: An off-duty Cook County Sheriff's Correctional Officer was among the three men injured. And a judge has rejected electronic monitoring for the man charged in the killing of a Chicago OEMC employee.
9: Darian Plummer will remain jailed until trial on a first-degree murder charge. Prosecutors say his DNA was found on the gun used to shoot DeJay Flowers multiple times inside her Westridge apartment in February. They say Plummer left for Washington State, where he got a new ID and cell phone using another name. The judge cited that alleged flight in determining the 33-year-old could not safely be released. Rachel Pearson, News Radio, 105.9 WBBM.
1: And a man is dead after being shot near Douglas Park. Police say around 4:35 Saturday afternoon, the man was in an alley near 18th and California when an unknown vehicle approached and someone inside fired shots that struck him in the face, abdomen, and leg. He was taken to the hospital in critical condition, where he was later pronounced no one is in custody as an investigation is continuing. And a McHenry County jury took less than an hour to decide a guilty verdict for a man accused of killing his own son.
0: According to prosecutors, James Bazanka of Lakemore shot his 31-year-old son as he backed out of the garage on his motorcycle. Bazanka was accused of grabbing a gun from the house where they live and fired five times at his son. He claimed during the trial he only intended to fire at the motorcycle, not at his son. The son then stumbled from the bike to Route 120, where eyewitnesses came to comfort him and waited for emergency responders, but he died from the five gunshot wounds. Evidence in the case included surveillance videos from the home itself. Bazanka's sentencing hearing is set for late November.
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11: Traffic and weather together on the 8s. I'm Mike Allison. On the Eisenhower, on your outbound side, we have two left lanes scheduled to be closed between Mannheim and Wolf until 7 a.m. On the Tri-State, on your northbound side, two right lanes are closed. That's from Irving Park up to Balmoral, and that should be picked up by 7 a.m. as well. Some long-term roadwork set up on both sides of Route 53 still. Northbound, your right lane's closed from Kirchhoff to pass Palatine. That's until late October. On the southbound side, the right lane's also closed. That's from Dundee to Kirchhoff, and that's until later this year. On I-80, on your eastbound side, the exit ramp to northbound Chicago Street is closed. That's until late 2028. And on the Kennedy, on your outbound side, the ramps to and from Foster are closed, and that's going to be in place until later this year. Get traffic and weather together on the 8th on News Radio 105.9 WBBM.
1: The forecast has a little bit of everything, everything except sunshine. Rain continues overnight with a low around 66 degrees, while Sunday stays cloudy, breezy, near 70. Sunday drops to about 60 degrees overnight with a lingering shower possible. Right now, we are seeing some light rain across the area. Midway right now, 71. It is 69 degrees at O'Hare.
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1: A major collection at the University of Illinois is heading back to its country of origin with hundreds of artifacts being returned to Peru.
31: The decision was made to return the 201 objects after several years of review and research into the artifacts and how they were acquired. A spokesperson for the museum says many museums have items that were collected without consideration of the rights, wishes, and cultural values of the communities that produced them. The museum voluntarily returned the artifacts and held a repatriation ceremony on September 10th to mark their return to Peru. Mai Martinez, News Radio 105.9 WBBM.
1: City leaders say the reopening of dozens of newly remodeled apartments on Chicago's West Side will help keep working class people stay in the neighborhoods they know and love.
32: Before Brandon Johnson was the mayor of Chicago, he was a teacher and a renter.
33: I had a two-bedroom apartment in Humboldt Park with a washer and dryer for $675 a month.
32: We just checked. It's more like 1900 now.
34: We have had dozens of families displaced at the hands of gentrification.
32: But Humboldt Park alderperson Jesse Fuentes says the affordable units that make up the reopened Boulevard apartments will help keep people from being uprooted as property values go up. Joy Araguete is the CEO of the developer Bickerdike.
35: We are very happy to be able to provide that housing stability
4: for the 70 families that live here.
32: Those families will have new appliances, LED lighting, and updated flooring and wall finishes. The city kicked in about $15 million in grants and tax credits for the project. Jeff Buckles, News Radio 105.9, WBBM.
1: In Northwest Indiana, the Hammond School Board this week formally closed four vacant schools.
5: The former schools, Miller Elementary, George Rogers Clark Middle and High School, Donald Gavitt High School, and Lafayette Elementary, have been closed for years. They closed between 2019 and 2021. School District Attorney Jewel Harris Jr.
6: There is a specific statutory requirement that the board take this official action when they do have buildings in their inventory that are unused or underutilized.
5: The State Department of Education now steps in. The schools could be made available for use by charters. They could be leased, sold, or demolished. The city definitely wants one, Gavitt, demolished.

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11: A flood watch remains in effect through early Sunday morning with periods of rain, heavy at times overnight, even a thunderstorm. There can be localized flash flooding with those downpours, low 66. Then cloudy on Sunday with additional rain and a thunderstorm, especially early on when those downpours can still result in some flooding, high near 70. Rain will taper off to a couple of showers late in the day with a leftover shower Sunday night, low 60. Mostly cloudy, breezy, and cool Monday and Tuesday, with a couple of showers around each day. High 66 on Monday, up to 64 on Tuesday, then drying out on Wednesday, but remaining rather cloudy, with a high of 66. I'm AccuWeather meteorologist Kai Erickson.
10: Now it's time for sports. The Chicago Cubs took on the Reds in Cincinnati on Saturday, needing to win to stay in the race for the wild card spot. They entered the weekend in a three-way tie with the Padres and Phillies. Daniel Palencia looked to be back in top form after spending some time on the IL. He struck out two of the three Reds he faced. Cubs manager Craig Counsell was full of praise for Palencia after the game.
12: I thought Danny was the guy that stood out for sure. He gave two innings. That was his best outing of the year. It was 20 pitches, really executed, probably executed 19 of the pitches. It was a good sign and an important sign. And, you know, I really believe that through this last week of the season, like, we got to find out about our bullpen. You know, we got to find out about guys down there. This was a good step in that direction today.
10: The Cubs will look to clinch the series with a win on Sunday. First pitch at 12:30, and you can tune into our sister station, 104.3 The Score, to catch all the action. The White Sox hosted the Detroit Tigers at Wright Field Saturday, still vying for the top spot in the AL Central. Miguel Vargas stayed hot as the Sox took the game 3-1.
13: Back this game a little bit further. Miguel Vargas gets a hold of the one. Back in. Miguel Vargas goes deep, and the White Sox take a 3-1 lead.
10: That audio courtesy of CHSN. The win puts them a game behind the Guardians, who beat the A's 12-6 Saturday. In football, Northwestern destroyed the Colorado Buffaloes 41-7. Notre Dame beat Michigan State 27-10, and the Bears and Vikings clash at Soldier Field at noon on Sunday.

0: Traffic and weather together on the 8th. I'm Mike Allison. On the tri-state, on your northbound side, the two right lanes are scheduled to be closed for some overnight road work from Irving Park up to Balmoral, and that should wrap up by 7 a.m. On the Eisenhower, we have road work on the outbound side, where your two left lanes will remain closed from Mannheim over to Wolf. This one also should wrap up by 7. On the Kennedy, on your outbound side, the ramps to and from Foster are closed until later this year. On the Bishop Ford, on your outbound side, we still have a lane split set up. This is from Dalton to 159th Street. That'll be until December. The exit to eastbound Dalton also closed until that time. In Crestwood, 127th Street is still closed both ways at the CalSag Channel Bridge. This is for bridge work until next summer. You can use CalSag or 115th as your alternate. Get traffic and weather together on the 8th on News Radio 105.9 WBBM.
1: Another night, another reason to know where the umbrella is. We have a flood watch that remains in effect through Sunday morning with periods of heavy rain and possible flash flooding. Temperatures dipping down to 66 degrees overnight before reaching just under 70 degrees for tomorrow. Our top story this hour, President Trump imposes a White House ban on some news organizations. We'll have much more on this story coming up in about 10 minutes. And the rain cut day two of Riot Fest short in Douglas Park, with organizers ending Saturday's shows early because of the weather.
2: Rock, roll, and rain on day two of Riot Fest. Because of the severe weather, Riot Fest officials saying collaborating with the city of Chicago to end day two early. Some bands rescheduled, some bands moved up. But overall, day two at Douglas Park of Riot Fest ending early. Everyone trying to be cautious. A lot of disappointed music fans going home a bit early on day two. From Douglas Park on the south side, Terry Keschner, News Radio 105.9 WBBM.
1: And the storms that have been moving through the Chicago area also caused hundreds of flight delays at O'Hare and Midway, and more rain is expected throughout the weekend, and a flood watch is in effect for Cook, DuPage, Kane, Will, McHenry, Boone, DeKalb, Kendall, and Lake counties, all in Illinois. And it also includes Lake and Porter counties in Indiana, along with Racine, Kenosha, and Walworth counties in Wisconsin, and will remain in effect until Sunday morning. Stay with WBBM for continuing weather updates at 15 and 38 minutes past the hour. A brand new day for a box office record. 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
6: Peter Parker is probably having a party over this.
7: I'm not just Peter Parker. I'm Spider-Man.
6: Spider-Man Brand New Day is now the highest grossing film ever at the domestic box office after taking in at least $936.8 million at theaters in North America since its release in July. Sony Pictures says Spider-Man Brand New Day broke the record in 47 days. The previous one was set by Star Wars The Force Awakens in 2015 with a total lifetime gross of $936.6 million. So far worldwide, Spider-Man Brand New Day has grossed $2.4 billion. That is still behind the two highest grossing in the world ever, Avengers Endgame in 2019, which took in $2.8 billion.
8: God, seems like a thousand years ago.
6: And Avatar in 2009 with $2.9 billion.
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11: Traffic and weather together on the 8th. I'm Mike Allison. On the Tri-State, we have some overnight road work set up on your northbound side where the two right lanes are closed between Irving Park and Balmoral. That'll be there until 7 a.m. We also have road work on the Eisenhower. This is on the outbound side. Two left lanes are closed from Mannheim over to Wolf. That one should be picked up by 7 a.m. as well. On I-80, if you're headed eastbound, the exit ramp to northbound Chicago Street is still closed. That one's not being wrapped up until late 2028. In Dalton, Michigan City Road is closed. This is over the Bishop Ford through the fall. If you're trying to get around this one, Pulaski or Sibley are going to be a great alternate. In North Lake, North Avenue has some intermittent closures scheduled between 294 and Harlem through the fall. To get around this one, Grand Avenue is going to be your best alternate. Get traffic and weather together on the 8th on News Radio 105.9 WBBM.
12: And we're trading the muggy feel for something a little more fall-like. Now, that rain will continue overnight, and lots of places right now actually seeing it, and we are pretty much at our low Right now, that low is 66 degrees. If you're thinking about tomorrow, Sunday stays breezy and cooler with more rain possible and a high right near 70.
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12: Thanks for coming along with us. I'm Sarah Herrera, and these are the top stories on News Radio WBBM. Three news organizations have been banned from the White House. The U.S. and Greenland are set to finalize a new security deal. Plus, Saudi Arabia issues a nationwide alert.
13: I'm Mallory Vorbroker. A man was hit and killed by a car on Chicago's north side.
12: A good day for Chicago baseball on Saturday. The Cubs beat the Cincinnati Reds 5-2, and the White Sox beat the Detroit Tigers 3-1. It's 31 minutes past the hour. Three news organizations say their journalists have been denied access to the White House. AP correspondent Mike Hempen reports.
14: Reporters from MS Now and CNN both went live Saturday saying they had been barred from the White House following a ban imposed by President Trump. Speaking live on MS Now, reporter Akela Gardner says as she tried to enter the White House, she walked through two gates successfully before running into resistance.
15: I attempted to scan my badge, which we have to do and able to get into the White House grounds. It did not work. There was a red beeping light, and so the officer asked me to hand over my badge.
14: On Friday, Trump announced he would ban MS Now, CNN, and Politico because of their coverage, which he called fake news.
16: It's really just cumulative stars over the last 2 years. You get sick of it.
14: Politico says its White House reporter also was denied entry to the White House and had her badge confiscated. I'm Mike Hempen.
12: Meanwhile, with the UN General Assembly getting underway next week in New York, a new U.S. security deal with Greenland is expected to be finalized.
17: President Trump announcing Friday the U.S. has reached an agreement with Denmark. The president posting on social media saying it gives the U.S. permanent control over security and other needs in the territory. Residents in Denmark and Greenland say they're relieved.
18: This period that has actually taken a year now where there has been, we really didn't know what could happen.
17: The State Department says the deal would remain in effect even if Greenland becomes a fully independent country. Lama Hassan, ABC News, London.
12: And Saudi Arabia issued a nationwide air raid alert with at least one explosion heard.
19: Saudi Arabia warned of a hostile aerial threat after issuing emergency alerts, and at least one explosion was heard in Riyadh. It was the first alert in Riyadh since tensions escalated with the Iran-backed Houthi rebels in Yemen. Saudi authorities didn't say what triggered the alerts, but reported intercepting Houthi missiles and drones. No casualties or damage were reported. Meanwhile, the UN Security Council says that the Houthis' attacks and threats risk further expanding the conflict while undermining regional and international efforts to secure peace in Yemen. They stress that all countries must enforce the U.S. arms embargo against the rebel group. I'm Rika Ann Garcia.
12: And the State Department has now issued a warning for Americans in the Middle East. Back locally, a man is dead after attempting to cross traffic on Lakeshore Drive early Saturday.
13: Chicago police say shortly after 1 in the morning, a 23-year-old man was walking on the sidewalk near East Burton Place and North Lakeshore Drive when he crossed the southbound lanes of traffic. He then attempted to climb over the median into the northbound lanes when he was hit by a blue sedan. The 23-year-old was treated by emergency responders and rushed to a nearby hospital where he was later pronounced dead. The driver remained on the scene. Mallory Vorbroker, News Radio 105.9 WBBM.
12: A growing caseload and shrinking finances could force Cook County Crime Stoppers to reduce its operations.
20: The organization says demand has climbed from about 95 cases in 2022 to more than 160 so far this year. Cook County Crime Stoppers Chairman Paul Rutherford and three retired detectives canvass neighborhoods for tips, but Rutherford says he's used personal credit cards to pay some rewards. He's now seeking grants and other reliable funding, warning that the group can't maintain its current pace next year without money for staff and expenses. Rachel Pearson, News Radio, 105.9 WBBM.
12: And a northwest suburb is looking for a new leader of its police department.
0: Nick Pecora has been with the Arlington Heights Police Department for 44 years, rising to become only the sixth chief in the department's history. He's been in the top job since 2019. Pecora's announcing he will retire in November. Pecora was with the department during the fire and rebuilding of the Arlington Park race course and the construction project on a new police station. The village says there will be a thorough and competitive search for a successor. Cisco Cotto, News Radio 105.9 WBBM.
12: A thriving business area in the West Loop has a new store that's aimed at Gen Z and millennials.
21: Trendy leisure brand Set has set roots in an area that includes Fulton Market. It's store number 3 for the company, but the first one in the Midwest. A Los Angeles store opened 4 years ago, followed by one in New York. Set's founder said the company is for the fashion-focused girl on the go. Chief of Staff Gina Sheldon told the Sun-Times that opening in Chicago made so much sense when they looked at where is our girl, where does she live, where does she work, and where does she go out. Sheldon says the West Loop store is designed to feel like a Midwest lake house with a lived-in living room and nods to Chicago's sports teams. Christina Gray, News Radio 105.9, WBBM.
12: And one Chicago suburb is laying down the groundwork to start getting Lake Michigan drinking water.
22: Romeoville is expected to start getting water from the lake in 2030. And this week, the village announced a 2-year project to construct a pumping and storage station. The facility will have 2 tanks capable of storing 1.6 million gallons of water each and will be the primary pumping facility for the community once Lake Michigan water starts to flow. The village is also working to replace more water mains and completing other prep work on their water infrastructure. My Martinez, News Radio 105.9 WBBM.
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12: In Woodstock, the Shell on Eastwood Drive and Irving Avenue is selling gas for $4.39 per gallon. 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Again, that's 312-409-4277.
0: Traffic and weather together on the 8th. I'm Trent Erickson. We've got the outbound side of the Kennedy with long-term work blocking the ramps to and from Foster. Eisenhower outbound, 2 left lanes closed Mannheim to Wolf. Long-term work blocks the outbound ramp to the southbound Tri-State as well as the northbound Tri-State ramp is also blocked in the area.
1: Long-term work on 55, look for that closing. The northbound ramp to westbound I-80 and the southbound ramp to eastbound I-80 is also closed. Long-term work on Bishop Ford, outbound lane split from Dalton to 159th, one left, one right, take your pick. The exit to eastbound Dalton is closed until December. In northbound Tri-State, two right lanes are closed, Irving Park to Balmoral, and lane split to north and southbound in either direction between Roosevelt and the Cermak Toll Plaza. Get traffic and weather together on the 8th on News Radio 105.9 WBBM.
2: WBBM AccuWeather. A flood watch remains in effect through early Sunday morning. We'll have periods of rain, heavy at times overnight, even a thunderstorm. There can be localized flash flooding with those downpours, low 66. Then not as warm during the day on Sunday with additional rain and a thunderstorm, especially early on when there can still be some localized flooding, high near 70. Then cloudy Sunday night with a leftover shower, low 60. Mostly cloudy, breezy, and cool Monday with a couple of showers around, high 66. I'm AccuWeather meteorologist Kai Erickson.
12: It's time for Stardate.
3: In Shakespeare's play, Julius Caesar, Caesar makes a bold proclamation. But I am constant as the northern star, of whose true fixed and resting quality there is no fellow in the firmament. Caesar turned out to be not so constant, of course, and neither is the northern star. In fact, Earth sees a cycle of north stars, a cycle that lasts for 26,000 years. The current north star is Polaris. It stands almost due north. So from the northern hemisphere, all the other stars appear to wheel around it as Earth turns on its axis. But Polaris will slide away from that honored spot over the coming centuries. And about 1,200 years from now, it'll be replaced by Eri, in the constellation Cephas the King. We go through a sequence of north stars because of a slow wobble in Earth's axis, the result of the gravitational pull of the Sun and Moon. When you combine a star's brightness and its proximity to true north, Polaris may be the best of them all. Eri appears only about a third as bright as Polaris, and it won't get quite as close to due north. Even so, it will reign as the north star for about 2,000 years before passing the crown to another star in Cephas. The king is high in the north at nightfall, to the upper right of Polaris. It looks like a child's drawing of a house, although it's upside down during the evening hours. Eri is the peak of the house's roof, a future inconstant north star. Our web address is stardate.org. For the University of Texas McDonald Observatory, I'm Billy Henry.
12: Hundreds of protesters railing in D.C. Friday at the hands around the Kennedy Center. ABC's Stephen Portnoy reports.
4: The center's currently closed, and a center official said in a court document the other day the current closure is expected just to last for a week. They're going to look for possible structural issues to the building. The judge is overseeing a lawsuit in this case filed by Ohio Democratic Congresswoman Joyce Beatty, wants an update in writing on that closure by Wednesday.
12: The protest was over President Trump's takeover of the memorial and his threat to demolish it. Back locally, Belmont Cragin on the northwest side is now home to more Latino residents more than any other area of the city. That's according to findings released this week in a study by the University of Chicago's Great Cities Institute. The report offers a sweeping look at how a community that now accounts for nearly 30% of the city's population is changing, replacing Little Village and Pilsen as home to Chicago's largest Latino population. The study shows changes in income, education, and employment have extended beyond the neighborhoods that historically were associated with the largest Latino population.
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12: 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And a truck driver who spent two decades building a massive scale model of New York City is getting his own display at a New York museum. John Mackin's creation got the attention of the Museum of the City of New York after his 50-foot-long, 30-foot-wide recreation went viral on TikTok. The model covers all five boroughs, parts of New Jersey, and suburban Long Island, and is on display through October 12th. To read more about this story, you can go to WBBMNewsRadio.com. And now it's time for sports. The Cubs stayed in the race for the wild card with a 5-2 win against the Reds in Cincinnati on Saturday. They entered the game in a three-way tie with the Phillies and Padres for the top wild card spot. Dansby Swanson hit the first homer since coming off the IL and was happy with the team's performance overall.
14: I think other than me throwing one over here to the dugout, great plays all around. Tyrone in left early. Obviously, we know what Pete does. And I mean, is anyone surprised when Nico makes the plays that he does? It's like, it just seems like it's routine at this point. But just a complete effort from everybody. Great start from Maddie, and the bullpen was great as well.
12: And the Cubs will look to wrap up the series with a win on Sunday. First pitch at 12:40, and you can catch all the action on our sister station, 104.3 The Score. And the Sox got back in the win column after beating the Tigers 3-1. Ozzie Guillen spoke about the team's ability to bounce back after a bad loss on Friday.
15: Well, that's what a good attitude is. You know what I mean? You got the good attitude because it's good when you can erase bad and good thing right away. Tomorrow, the game's over. Mm-hmm. Then don't worry about tomorrow. Tomorrow is another game. I said that early too. They had to play one game at a time, play the best you can, and believe me, it was nice to see those guys bounce back the way they really played yesterday.
12: Audio courtesy of CHSN. Starter Sean Burke anchored the Sox with six shutout innings on the mound, and Miguel Vargas homered for the 33rd time this season. The Sox and Tigers face off in the final game of their series on Sunday at 1:10. Moving on to football, Northwestern hammered the Colorado Buffaloes 41-7, and Notre Dame beat Michigan State 27-10. And the Bears take on the Vikings at Soldier Field on Sunday. That game kicks off at noon. And that's a look at sports at 16 and 46 past each hour.
1: Traffic and weather together on the 8th. I'm Trent Erickson. We've got outbound side of the Kennedy. Watch for long-term work blocking the ramps to and from Foster. Outbound Eisenhower, two left lanes closed from Mannheim to Wolf. And long-term work blocks the outbound is to the southbound Tri-State ramp. Outbound ramp to the northbound Tri-State is also closed. And long-term work on 55 northbound. The ramp to westbound I-80 is closed. The southbound ramp to eastbound I-80 is closed also. And the long-term work on the Bishop Ford outbound, a lane split from Dalton to 159th. Take your pick, one left, one right. And then the exit to Dalton is closed until December. Northbound side of the Tri-State, two right lanes closed, Irving Park to Balmoral. And then long-term work's got the lane split northbound from Roosevelt to past the Eisenhower. Three left, two right, southbound lane split before the Eisenhower down to the Cermak Toll Plaza, three left and one right. And then we've got long-term work on 53. This is going to be northbound, the right lane closed from Kirchhoff to Palatine with that project. Get traffic and weather together on the 8th on News Radio 105.9 WBBM.
12: The rain gauge may be working harder than the thermometer. We have a flood watch that continues through 7 a.m. Sunday, as heavy rain could lead to significant flooding in some areas. The overnight low is 66 degrees, and that's followed by a Sunday high right near 70. Thanks to a major expansion, there will soon be more chances to be a Toys R Us kid.
13: The beloved toy brand closed its brick-and-mortar stores nearly a decade ago, but has been opening shops in Macy's stores. Partnering with Go Retail Group, Toys R Us is expanding its footprint to 160 stores by the holiday shopping season.
16: It's the biggest toy store there is.
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13: New store features include creator studios, where influencers can go to generate content. They're debuting at five of the chain's existing locations, including Chicago Premium Outlets and Aurora. 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
12: U.S. Senator Dick Durbin was in Chicago Friday to draw attention to the rapidly accelerating gas and diesel prices in America and address the need for lawmakers from both sides of the aisle to tackle legislation to ensure the safety of artificial intelligence. Meanwhile, the senator took a moment to explain another technology issue he voted against, the Clarity Act. That's a major legislative effort to establish a federal regulatory framework for digital assets or cryptocurrency.
18: I have no confidence that this is a reliable place for people to invest their money or for America to count on in the future. Be careful. The people who really do this for a living, stay away from cryptocurrency. I would advise Illinois families to do the same.
12: It failed to pass a crucial procedural vote in the U.S. Senate on September 15th. Moving on, in Munich, Germany, Oktoberfest is underway, and the city's mayor tapped the first keg of beer to open the 191st edition of the world's largest folk festival. Among the thousands in attendance was Taylor Boley, who's visiting from Ohio.
19: We're studying abroad, so we're here just on a fun trip, and we're looking to make great memories and have fun with our friends.
12: Sounds like a good time. The festival runs for 16 days and around 6 million visitors are expected to come from Munich, southern Germany and worldwide. German authorities have tightened security using AI-powered cameras to detect large crowds. We'll have Bloomberg Business coming up next.
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0: Just 1 week after Apple CEO John Ternus unveiled the company's first ever foldable phone.
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0: That's Mark Gurman, Bloomberg's managing editor of tech, who says 2027 will bring even more from Apple.
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1: Traffic and weather together on the 8th. I'm Trent Erickson. We've got road work going on the Eisenhower outbound. A couple of left lanes are closed from Mannheim to Wolf. The Kennedy, this is long-term stuff going on, blocking the ramps to and from Foster off the outbound Kennedy. The Eisenhower as well has long-term work on the outbound ramp to the southbound Tri-State. That's blocked. And then the outbound ramp to the northbound Tri-State is closed, too. Long-term work on 55. They're looking for this on the northbound ramp to westbound I-80. Southbound ramp to eastbound I-80 is closed as well. And the long-term work on the outbound side of the Bishop Ford, a lane split from Dalton to 159th, one left and one right. And then the eastbound exit to Dalton is closed until December of this year. Also, we've got northbound Tri-State, two rights, closed Irving Park to Balmoral with tonight's road work. And then northbound lane split from Roosevelt to past the Eisenhower, three left, two right. Lane split on the southbound side from the Eisenhower to Cermak Toll, three left and one to the right. Get traffic and weather together on the 8th on News Radio 105.9 WBBM.
12: And it's a slow motion cool down with plenty of rain attached to it. Temperatures fall to around 66 degrees overnight with periods of rain. Then Sunday tops out right near 70 under cloudy and breezy skies. Sunday night falls to right around 60. Right now it's 71 degrees at the lakefront, 6

0: 68 at O'Hare, 66 in Waukegan, and 69 degrees in both Aurora and Joliet.
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0: Coming up in the next half hour on News Radio WBBM, almost 70 cars were broken into on the south side on Saturday morning. A jury finds a McHenry County man guilty of murdering his son. Plus, the State Department has issued a warning for Americans in the Middle East. More on that coming up from ABC News. WBBM Sports, you may need three screens Sunday. The Bears kick off against Minnesota at noon, and the Cubs face the Reds at 12:40, and the White Sox host Detroit at 1:10. 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
2: From ABC News, I'm Dave Packer. President Trump says he's forming a new AI force amid growing concerns about the technology.
3: Referring to the fears around AI as a hoax, Trump asserted in a post on social media that we will not in any way hinder or stifle the growth of this incredible industry. But, Trump added, in order to look out for the bad aspects of AI, the U.S. would form an AI force and appoint an AI czar in the near future. The White House did not immediately respond to a request for comment.
2: ABC's Chuck Sievertson. This coming as a new report says researchers used Anthropic's Claude to hack into rival company OpenAI. There have been four measles deaths in Pennsylvania amid the outbreak there, and now health officials warning of a possible exposure to the disease at children's hospitals in Philadelphia and Pittsburgh. James Garrow is with the Philadelphia Health Department.
4: Our greatest worry is the children who are on that unit. All of them are obviously too young to be vaccinated against measles, and given that they're already medically fragile, this creates a very concerning situation for us.
2: Medical experts in Pennsylvania urging families to vaccinate kids earlier than usual. Tensions in the Middle East escalating this weekend. The U.S. State Department advising Americans to seriously reconsider travel in the Middle East, citing Houthi hostilities in Saudi Arabia. Earlier Saturday, Saudi Arabia confirming Houthis tried to attack Riyadh with a ballistic missile that it says was interrupted.
5: And I am making mistakes, and I'm so, so sorry.
2: That's Ed Sheeran in Philadelphia Saturday night. His first concert after opening act Macklemore was dropped from the U.S. tour over onstage pro-Palestinian comments. Other openers and his own band dropping out in protest. Sheeran saying that while the attacks in Israel on October 7th, 2023 were horrific,
5: what is happening in Gaza is a catastrophic and unjustifiable and disproportionate.
2: And that he wants his music and shows to be about unity and humanity, not politics. You're listening to ABC News.
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2: Protesters gathered outside President John F. Kennedy Center and to voice their opposition to President Trump's takeover on Friday. ABC's Whit Johnson.
8: Protesters formed a human chain around the barricades that surrounded the Kennedy Center. Some were artists who have performed at the venue in the past. This week, President Trump threatened to tear down the building if his name was not put on it. Last year, Trump installed himself as chairman of the Kennedy Center after firing the board and installing his own hand-picked trustees.
2: After repeatedly threatening to take over Greenland, President Trump announcing the U.S. has reached an agreement with Denmark. The president saying it gives the U.S. permanent control over security and other needs in the territory. Ulrik Pramgaff, a senior researcher at the Danish Institute for International Studies, saying it's not a win for Trump, who says he wanted sovereign control over all of Greenland as part of the United States.
9: Donald Trump tries to sell it as a win. He obviously didn't get in this agreement what he originally set out to have.
2: The deal is expected to be finalized at the United Nations General Assembly in the coming week. Ukrainian President Volodymyr Zelensky on Friday thanked President Trump for signing a law that was championed by the late Senator Lindsey Graham. It allows for the expansion of sanctions on Russia related to Moscow's ongoing full-scale invasion of Ukraine. Dave Packer, ABC News.
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0: It's 5 minutes after the hour. Glad you're with us. I'm Sarah Ferreira. Chicago's weather is keeping things unsettled with more rain, cooler temperatures, and the flood watch in effect through 7 a.m. Sunday. We'll have your AccuWeather 5-day forecast. That's coming up. But first, let's get you caught up with our top story on News Radio WBBM. A group of suspects broke into dozens of cars at a Southside University early Saturday morning. WBBM's Haley Hansen reports.
10: Chicago police say the suspects first targeted cars in an Illinois Institute of Technology parking lot. 41 cars were broken into before the group fled in an SUV. About an hour later, 28 more vehicles at a nearby parking lot on South King Drive were damaged. It's not known if anything was stolen, and so far, no arrests have been made. Haley Hansen, News Radio 105.9 WBBM.
0: A McHenry County man has been found guilty of murdering his son at their home in Lake Moore.
11: Prosecutors say James Bazanka grabbed a gun from his bedroom as his 31-year-old son was about to leave their house last March. While backing out of the garage on his motorcycle, they say Bazanka fired 5 shots at his son. After he was shot, he stumbled onto Route 120. Eyewitnesses came to help and waited for emergency responders, but the son died from his injuries. During the trial, Pazanka testified he didn't intend to shoot his son. He only meant to shoot at the motorcycle. Prosecutors used surveillance videos from the home itself, eyewitness testimony, forensic evidence, and the .38 special used to kill the victim. He's being held without bond. His sentencing hearing is set for late November. Christina Gray, News Radio 105.9, WBBM.
0: The man accused of killing a Chicago emergency communications employee will remain behind bars while he awaits trial.
12: A Cook County judge ordered 33-year-old Darian Plummer detained yesterday in the February shooting death of DeJay Flowers. Prosecutors say Flowers was shot 16 times in her Westridge apartment shortly after telling a relative she'd planned to leave Plummer. Authorities say he fled to Washington State and obtained an ID under another name. He's charged with first-degree murder. Rachel Pearson, News Radio, 105.9 WBBM.
0: An unidentified man is dead after being shot near Douglas Park. Police say just after 4:30 on Saturday afternoon, the man was in an alley near 18th and California when an unknown vehicle approached and someone inside fired shots that struck him in the face, abdomen, and leg. He was taken to a nearby hospital where he was later pronounced. No one is in custody as the investigation continues. And a suspect was found dead after a trooper was targeted in a Northwest Indiana shooting.
13: Indiana State Police say at about 3:15 Friday afternoon, a trooper encountered a man and a woman acting suspiciously on County Road 125 East in LaPorte County. The trooper asked the man for identification, but he pulled out a gun and fired at the trooper, who was not hurt. The pair fled into a wooded area. The woman, 20-year-old Erica Bowman of Elkhart, later surrendered. A manhunt got underway and ended with the suspect being found dead in a nearby home from a self-inflicted gunshot wound. Charges are pending against Bowman. Mallory Vorbrooker, News Radio 105.9 WBBM.
14: Traffic and weather together on the 8s. I'm Mike Allison. On the Eisenhower, on your outbound side, we have 2 left lanes scheduled to be closed between Mannheim and Wolf until 7 a.m. On the Tri-State, on your northbound side, 2 right lanes are closed. That's from Irving Park up to Balmoral, and that should be picked up by 7 a.m. as well. Some long-term roadwork set up on both sides of Route 53 still. Northbound, your right lane's closed from Kirchhoff to past Palatine. That's until late October. On the southbound side, the right lane's also closed. That's from Dundee to Kirchhoff, and that's until later this year. On I-80, on your eastbound side, the exit ramp to northbound Chicago Street is closed. That's until late 2028. And on the Kennedy, on your outbound side, the ramps to and from Foster are closed, and that's going to be in place until later this year. Get traffic and weather together on the 8th on News Radio 105.9 WBBM.
0: The weekend washout keeps washing. A flood watch remains in effect through Sunday morning with a more heavy rain and a thunderstorm possible overnight. The low is 66 degrees, with Sunday staying breezy and wet, right near 70.
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0: In Northwest Indiana, the Hammond School Board formally closed four vacant schools this week.
17: Two were elementary schools, two were high schools, Miller, Lafayette, Clark, and Gavitt. They closed between 2019 and 2021. The formal closure is part of a process required by state law, according to the school district's attorney, Jewel Harris Jr.
18: The state will determine whether or not the buildings that have been identified in the resolution are covered school buildings, and then it'll go through that process of making them available to the entities under the statute who are able to obtain ownership of ownership or lease of those buildings.
17: They could be taken over by charters, leased or sold or demolished. The city wants Gavitt demolished. Mike Krauser, News Radio, 105.9 WBBM.
0: Rainy weather forced Riot Fest to shut down a few hours early on Saturday.
19: Well, they say that the show must go on, and the show will go on, just not for as long for day two at Riot Fest. That's because city officials, in cooperation with Riot Fest organizers, say that because of the rough weather, the show ending early Saturday, day two, some of the bands going on early, and some of the bands not playing at all as scheduled. Again, because of the rough weather, a shortened day for day two of Riot Fest in Douglas Park on the south side. Reporting from Douglas Park, Terry Keschner, News Radio 105.9 WBBM.
0: And a 39-year-old man remains hospitalized in critical condition after he fell onto the tracks and was struck by a CTA Blue Line train just before 6 o'clock Saturday morning. What police are calling an accidental injury happened at the Clinton stop of the Blue Line in the West Loop. Trains were temporarily stopped but have since returned to service. Meanwhile, people living in dozens of affordable apartments in Chicago are now enjoying updated homes through updates paid for in part by the city.
20: This community was not the community it is today.
21: Bickerdike Redevelopment CEO Joy Araguete has watched Humboldt Park and Logan Square change over the decades that her company's been rehabbing apartment buildings along Humboldt Boulevard.
20: Our community is faced with gentrification, and people are having a hard time affording the housing that is in our community.
21: And she says the Boulevard apartments her company just reopened will help people who qualify for affordable housing stay in the neighborhoods they know. Local older person Jesse Fuentes says it's an important investment in the people of her neighborhood.
22: This community is a place they deserve to live in.
21: The 70 units in all three buildings have been updated with electric appliances, LED lighting, and security cameras, along with new finishes, roofs, and masonry work. The city contributed about $15 million in grants and tax credits toward the $40 million project. Jeff Buckles, News Radio 105.9, WBBM.
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3: 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At Carter's, we make sure they keep shining bright. 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
1: On each day, high 66 on Monday, up to 64 on Tuesday, then drying out on Wednesday, but remaining rather cloudy with a high of 66. I'm AccuWeather meteorologist Kai Erickson.
2: And now it's time for sports. The Chicago Cubs took on the Reds in Cincinnati on Saturday, needing a win to stay in the race for the wild card spot. They entered the weekend in a three-way tie with the Padres and Phillies. Daniel Palencia looked to be back in top form after spending some time in the IL. He struck out two of the three Reds he faced. Cubs manager Craig Counsell was full of praise for Palencia after the game.
3: I thought Danny was the guy that stood out for sure. He gave two innings. That was his best outing of the year. It was 20 pitches. Really executed, probably executed 19 of the pitches. It was a good sign and an important sign. And, you know, I really believe that through this last week of the season, like, we got to find out about our bullpen. You know, we got to find out about guys down there. This was a good step in that direction today.
2: The Cubs will look to clinch the series with a win on Sunday. 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And the White Sox hosted the Detroit Tigers at Wright Field Saturday, still vying for top spot in the AL Central. Miguel Vargas stayed hot as the Sox took the game 3-1.
4: Back this game a little bit further. Miguel Vargas gets a hold of one, back in goes! Cue the fireworks! Miguel Vargas goes deep! And the White Sox take a 3-1 lead.
2: That audio, courtesy of CHSN, the win puts them a game behind the Guardians, who beat the A's 12-6 on Saturday. In football, Northwestern destroyed Colorado Buffaloes 41-7. Notre Dame beat Michigan State 27-10. And the Bears and Vikings clash at Soldier Field at noon on Sunday. And that's a look at sports at 16 and 46 past each hour.
5: Traffic and weather together on the 8s. I'm Mike Allison. On the tri-state, on your northbound side, the two right lanes are scheduled to be closed for some overnight road work from Irving Park up to Balmoral, and that should wrap up by 7 a.m. On the Eisenhower, we have road work on the outbound side, where your two left lanes will remain closed from Mannheim over to Wolf. This one also should wrap up by 7. On the Kennedy, on your outbound side, the ramps to and from Foster are closed until later this year. On the Bishop Ford, on your outbound side, we still have a lane split set up. This is from Dalton to 159th Street. That'll be until December. The exit to eastbound Dalton also closed until that time. In Crestwood, 127th Street is still closed both ways at the CalSag Channel Bridge. This is for bridge work until next summer. You can use CalSag or 115th as your alternate. Get traffic and weather together on the 8th on News Radio 105.9 WBBM.
2: If your weekend plans involving being dry, you may need a plan B. Rain continues through the overnight hours with a low right near 66. Sunday remains cloudy and breezy with more showers possible. We're going up to a high right around 70 degrees. Our top story this hour, President Trump announces a new security deal with Greenland. We'll have much more on this story coming up in about 10 minutes. The storms that have been moving through the Chicago area have caused hundreds of flights to be canceled at O'Hare and Midway airports on Saturday, and more rain is expected throughout the weekend. And a flood watch is in effect for Cook, DuPage, Kane, Will, McHenry, Boone, DeKalb, Kendall, and Lake counties in Illinois. It also includes Lake and Porter counties in Indiana, along with Racine, Kenosha, and Walworth counties in Wisconsin, and will remain in effect until Sunday morning. Stay with WBBM for continuing weather updates at 15 and 38 minutes past each hour. Now it's time for A Minute for Kids.
6: Bonding is vital to the development of a newborn baby. 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I'm Dr. Brian Porter from Loyola Medicine with a

0: 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When a newborn baby gets what they need from you, they feel like the world around them is safe enough to learn and explore. 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That's not a failure of parenthood, but a realistic appreciation for how newborns develop. For more information, go to LiolaMedicine.org/blog. 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
1: Hundreds of artifacts that had been in a downstate university have been returned to their country of origin.
2: Spurlock Museum of World Cultures at the University of Illinois Urbana-Champaign voluntarily returned 201 objects from its collection to Peru. The decision was made after several years of review and research into the objects and how they were acquired. A spokesperson for the museum says many museums have objects that were collected without consideration of the rights, wishes, and cultural values of the communities that produce them. The museum held a repatriation ceremony on September 10th to mark the return of the objects to Peru. Mai Martinez, News Radio 105.9 WBBM.
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6: With Tech Trends, I'm Dave Packer, ABC News.
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13: Traffic and weather together on the 8th. I'm Mike Allison. On the Tri-State, we have some overnight road work set up on your northbound side where the two right lanes are closed between Irving Park and Balmoral. That'll be there until 7 a.m. We also have road work on the Eisenhower. This is on the outbound side. Two left lanes are closed from Mannheim over to Wolf. That one should be picked up by 7 a.m. as well. On I-80, if you're headed eastbound, the exit ramp to northbound Chicago Street is still closed. That one's not being wrapped up until late 2028. In Dalton, Michigan City Road is closed. This is over the Bishop Ford through the Fall. If you're trying to get around this one, Pulaski or Sibley are going to be a great alternate. In North Lake, North Avenue has some intermittent closures scheduled between 294 and Harlem through the Fall. To get around this one, Grand Avenue is going to be your best alternate. Get traffic and weather together on the 8th on News Radio 105.9 WBBM.
14: The forecast is basically rain, rinse, repeat. A flood watch continues through 7 a.m. Sunday with heavy rain and flash flooding possible as temperatures fall to 66 degrees. Sunday stays cloudy and wet. We're looking at a high right near 70 degrees. 66 degrees right now at O'Hare.
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14: Thanks for coming along with us. I'm Sarah Herrera, and these are the top stories on News Radio WBBM. A new agreement involving Denmark and the U.S. concerning Greenland has been announced. President Trump is standing firm on his ban of some media reporters from being allowed in the White House. A man is dead after his car struck a light pole on Chicago's far south side. Plus, Cook County Crime Stoppers says it needs stable funding by the end of the year or they'll be forced to reduce their operations. In college football, Northwestern routed Colorado 41-7 on Chicago's lakefront. Number 3 Notre Dame beat Michigan State 27-10. It's 31 minutes past the hour. Major moves on the world stage ahead of the UN General Assembly meeting that gets underway next week in New York. That's when a new U.S. security deal with Greenland is expected to be finalized. After repeatedly threatening to take over Greenland, President Trump announced on Friday that the U.S. has reached the agreement with Denmark. ABC's Lama Hassan has more from London.
16: The State Department says the deal would remain in effect even if Greenland becomes a fully independent country. Following the announcement, the government of Greenland and the Danish Prime Minister issued a joint statement saying the nations expect to sign a measure next week that strengthens security in the Arctic and the North Atlantic region.
14: The agreement provides that Greenland will remain under Danish control at this time. Meanwhile, President Trump is defending his attempt to ban several news outlets from the White House, saying he'll take it as far as he can legally. ABC News national correspondent Stephen Portnoy reports from Washington.
17: For nearly five decades, courts have held that the First Amendment protects White House correspondents' freedom of speech and that their access to the complex can't be stripped based on the content of their reporting. Last year, a federal judge ruled against Trump's efforts to ban the Associated Press from the small contingent of pool reporters who cover him in the Oval Office or on Air Force One. A divided appeals court panel later put much of that ruling on hold.
14: The White House Correspondents Association condemned the move, saying constitutional protection does not depend on whether the president likes the news organization's coverage, agrees with its reporting, or approves of the questions its journalists ask. A man is dead after his car crashed into a light pole on the far south side. Officers responding just before 2:30 on Saturday morning to reports of the crash on 95th near Charles Street in the Beverly neighborhood report finding the driver unresponsive. He was taken to the hospital where he was pronounced dead. No other information has been released and an investigation is continuing. And Cook County Crime Stoppers is warning it may have to scale back its work. That's unless it secures stable funding by the end of the year.
18: Crime Stoppers chairman Paul Rutherford says he's been paying some of the tip rewards with his own credit cards while also working a full-time job. The organization's assisted with more than 160 cases this year, up from about 95 in 2022, and it's received more than 5,000 hotline calls through August. Rutherford says operations will slow, though, beginning January 1st without additional funding to hire staff and cover rewards. Rachel Pearson, News Radio, 105.9 WBBM.
14: Amid growing anxiety over the risks posed by rapidly developing AI technology, Illinois U.S. Senator Dick Durbin has weighed in on President Trump's statements, trying to reduce fears about its safety.
19: In recent social media posts, President Trump has dismissed warnings about artificial intelligence as a hoax, arguing new regulations could hurt the economy. But some lawmakers are saying guardrails are needed, especially after tech leaders warn of potentially catastrophic threats from rogue AI systems. As Washington continues to debate how to address the risks, U.S. Senator Dick Durbin says the president should be taking the issue more seriously.
20: You ought to pay attention to the experts who warn us that some of the developments, technological developments in AI, are dangerous, for innocent people across the board. We need leadership, and this president won't even acknowledge it as a challenge.
19: Meanwhile, Governor J.B. Pritzker is joining the call for Congress to return from recess to tackle the issue. Mallory Vorbroker, News Radio 105.9 WBBM.
14: On Saturday, President Trump announced on his social media platform, Truth Social, that he's creating an AI force to oversee regulation of artificial intelligence. And Southwest suburban Romeoville is a step closer to getting its drinking water from Lake Michigan.
1: The village announced it's constructing a pumping and storage station, which will have two tanks capable of storing 1.6 million gallons of water each. The project is expected to take about 2 years to complete. The station will be the primary pumping facility for the community once Lake Michigan water starts to flow into the village. That's expected to begin in 2030. Mai Martinez, News Radio, 105.9 WBBM.
14: Russia's parliamentary vote is being held in seized Ukrainian regions.
21: For the first time, Russia's parliamentary elections includes residents of Ukrainian regions illegally annexed by Moscow. Heightened security measures are in place due to frequent drone attacks, and most voters are casting their ballots at home or online for safety reasons. While the voting will go on for a few days to help boost turnout, balloting began last month in the annexed Ukrainian regions and parts of Russia. Officials cited security reasons for the extended period. Officials in Kyiv vigorously denounced the action as illegal, and a human rights activist described residents as being coerced to participate in the election. I'm Rika Ann Garcia.
14: And a new federal law, along with a new one in California, have been given more people opportunities to claim property that the Nazis had looted.
22: The Nazis stole over 600,000 works of art from Jewish families, collectors, and museums across Europe. One lawsuit filed in federal court in Los Angeles by the daughters of a Holocaust survivor demanding the return of their late mother's work that she was forced to paint while at Auschwitz. That's where it's currently displayed. The other suit filed in L.A. Superior Court wants a nearly 600-year-old painting of Adam and Eve returned from Pasadena's Norton Simon Museum. Both museums say they legally hold title to the works. Brian Clark, ABC News.
23: What if the thing you're listening to right now never got interrupted? What if it could play uninterrupted from room to room on Sonos? What if you start with two Sonos speakers just to see how it feels? What if you really like how it feels and you become a Sonos person who can't stop saying to their friends, what if you start with two Sonos speakers just to see how it feels? Because it's not magic, but it's not not magic.
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27: Traffic and weather together on the 8th. I'm Trent Erickson. We've got the outbound side of the Kennedy with long-term work blocking the ramps to and from Foster. Eisenhower outbound, two left lanes closed Mannheim to Wolf. Long-term work blocks the outbound ramp to the southbound tri-state, as well as the northbound tri-state ramp is also blocked in the area. Long-term work on 55, look for that closing. The northbound ramp to westbound I-80 and the southbound ramp to eastbound I-80 is also closed. Long-term work at Bishop Ford, outbound lane split from Dalton to 159th, one left, one right, take your pick. The exit to eastbound Dalton is closed until December. In northbound Tri-State, two right lanes are closed, Irving Park to Balmoral, and lane split to north and southbound in either direction between Roosevelt and the Cermak Toll Plaza. Get traffic and weather together on the 8th on News Radio 105.9 WBBM.
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2: Set has joined a sea of retailers and restaurants opening shop in the thriving neighborhood around the 900 block of West Randolph. The brand is aimed at Gen Z and millennials. This is the company's third store after opening in L.A. 4 years ago. New York then followed. Set Chief of Staff Gina Sheldon told the Sun-Times, the company was created for the fashion-focused girl-on-the-go, and it was fully self-funded, just with a lot of credit card debt and big hopes and dreams. Set will sell Chicago-specific merchandise, including sweatshirts, sweatpants, and hats, at the West Loop store, an area that includes Fulton Market. 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
1: And there are renewed fears of a wider war in the Middle East amid growing pain at the pump here at home.
3: The average price of a gallon of regular unleaded nearing $4.50 a gallon, according to Gas Buddy. Americans like Brittany Bivens of North Carolina say they're feeling the pinch.
4: I'm a teacher, so I don't make a lot of money. You have to make a decision on gas, food, you know, the basics.
3: The average price of diesel hitting a record average of $6.44 a gallon. President Trump insists the higher prices are a small price to pay to set back Iran's nuclear program. Perry Russum, ABC News, New York.
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17: From the vantage point, Mafatu saw six war canoes drawn upon the beach, but what held the boy's eyes in awful trance were the figures springing and leaping about the flames, darting, shifting, bounding toward the sky. The eaters of men. Cannibals. Firelight glistened on their oiled bodies, on flashing spears and bristling decorations. Mafatu watched the strange scene, powerless to move, and he felt doom itself breathing chill upon his neck. In that very instant, he heard a crashing in the undergrowth. Four figures were tearing

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2: Princess Diana's brother, Charles Spencer, has written a new book in which he claims Prince Charles had a puzzling demeanor when the two men spoke on the phone after Diana's death. Spencer says Charles sounded, quote, giddily elated, like a lottery winner. Elsewhere in the book, Spencer claims Diana said she was divorcing Charles because he was in love with not Camilla, but his valet. And now it's time for sports, this one sponsored by AppleChevy.com. The Cubs stayed in the race for the wild card with a 5-2 win against the Reds in Cincinnati on Saturday. They entered the game in a three-way tie with the Phillies and Padres for the top wild card spot. Dansby Swanson hit his first homer since coming off the IL and was happy with the team's performance overall.
3: I think other than me throwing one over here to the dugout, great plays all around. Tyrone and left early. Obviously, we know what Pete does. And, I mean, is anyone surprised when Nico makes the plays that he does? It's like, it just seems like it's routine at this point. But just a complete effort from everybody. Great start from Maddie, and the bullpen was great as well.
2: The Cubs will look to wrap up the series with a win on Sunday. That first pitch is at 12:40, and you can catch all the action on our sister station, 104.3 The Score. The Sox got back in the win column after beating the Tigers 3-1. Ozzie Guillen spoke about the team's ability to bounce back after a bad loss on Friday.
4: Well, that's what a good attitude is. You know what I mean? You got the good attitude because it's good when you can erase bad and good things right away. Tomorrow, the game's over. Mm-hmm. Don't worry about tomorrow. Tomorrow is another game. I said that early too. They have to play one game at a time, play the best you can, and believe me, it was nice to see those guys bounce back the way they really played yesterday.
2: Audio courtesy of CHSN. Starter Sean Burke anchored the Sox with six shutout innings on the mound, and Miguel Vargas homered for the 33rd time this season. The Sox and Tigers face off in the final game of their series on Sunday at 1:10. And in football, Northwestern hammered the Colorado Buffaloes 41-7. Notre Dame beat Michigan State 27-10. And the Bears will take on the Vikings at Soldier Field. That comes up on Sunday, kicking off at noon. And that's a look at sports at 16:46 past each hour.
5: Traffic and weather together on the 8s. I'm Trent Erickson. We've got outbound side of the Kennedy. Watch for long-term work blocking the ramps to and from Foster. Outbound Eisenhower, two left lanes closed from Mannheim to Wolf. And long-term work blocks the outbound is to the southbound Tri-State ramp. Outbound ramp to the northbound Tri-State is also closed. And long-term work on 55 northbound. The ramp to westbound I-80 is closed. The southbound ramp to eastbound I-80 is closed also. On the long-term work on the Bishop Ford, outbound a lane split from Dalton to 159th. Take your pick, one left, one right, and then the exit to Dalton is closed until December. Northbound side of the Tri-State, two right lanes closed, Irving Park to Balmoral, and then long-term work's got the lane split northbound from Roosevelt to past the Eisenhower. Three left, two right, southbound lane split before the Eisenhower, down to the Cermak Toll Plaza, three left and one right. And then we've got long-term work on 53. This is going to be northbound, the right lane closed from Kirchhoff to Palatine with that project. Get traffic and weather together on the 8th on News Radio 105.9 WBBM.
2: We're getting a soggy preview of cooler weather. Periods of rain continue overnight with a low of 66 degrees. That's followed by a breezy Sunday with more rain possible and a high near 70. Sunday night cools to right around 60.
6: Do you ever want to have wine but don't want to consume the alcohol? I'm Ron Brightstein on Food and Wine. There are advertisements all over for non-alcoholic beers, and when you go into restaurants, there are many times cocktails on the list are without alcohol. But what if you want to enjoy wine but don't want any alcohol? There are many choices if you don't want the alcohol. So you know, true non-alcoholic wine is made via the dealcoholization process, meaning that grapes are fermented, vinified, and created into a fully alcoholic product, then the alcohol is removed. Vacuum distillation and reverse osmosis are the most popular ways to dealcoholize the wine. Non-alcoholic wine has been around for over 25 years, but just as organic wine has improved over the years, so has non-alcoholic wine. You can find many varieties of non-alcoholic wine, and you may find that the lighter wines, such as Riesling, Rosé, or Sauvignon Blanc, are very enjoyable, but there are also some very nice Cabernet Sauvignon Merlots available as well. All of these products drink well, and they don't have the bite or burn you may get from regular alcoholic wine. If you're in the mood sometime, give one a try. I'm Ron Brightstein for News Radio 105.9 WBBM.
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18: From ABC News Wall Street Weekend, the Fed lifting its benchmark rate a quarter point this week to between 3.75 and 4% as inflation remains elevated. Officials signaling another increase could come before year's end. Oil prices surging and Brent crude topping $110 a barrel at one point. That pushing gasoline and diesel prices up. The higher oil prices and interest rates in turn pushing Treasury yields briefly above 5%. We haven't seen that since 2023. And here's why that counts. Higher yields raise borrowing costs for consumers, businesses, and the federal government and could put pressure on stocks, with the Dow falling for the week while the Nasdaq managed a small gain. And AI stocks taking a hit early in the week after technology executives called for slower development of artificial intelligence over safety concerns. Warren Buffett stepping down as chairman of Berkshire Hathaway. Buffett stepped down as CEO of the company late last year. His son Howard will succeed him as chairman. Dave Packer, ABC News.
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5: Traffic and weather together on the 8th. I'm Trent Erickson. We've got road work going out on the Eisenhower outbound. A couple of left lanes are closed from Mannheim to Wolf. The Kennedy, this is long-term stuff going on, blocking the ramps to and from Foster off the outbound Kennedy. The Eisenhower as well has long-term work on the outbound ramp to the southbound Tri-State. That's blocked, and then the outbound ramp to the northbound Tri-State is closed too. Long-term work at 55. They're looking for this on the northbound ramp to westbound I-80. Southbound ramp to eastbound I-80 is closed as well. And the long-term work on the outbound side of the Bishop Ford, a lane split from Dalton to 159th, one left and one right. And then the eastbound exit to Dalton is closed until December of this year. Also, we've got northbound Tri-State, two rights, closed Irving Park to Balmoral with tonight's road work. And then northbound lane split from Roosevelt to past the Eisenhower, three left, two right. Lane split on the southbound side from the Eisenhower to Cermak Toll, three left and one to the right. Get traffic and weather together on the 8th on News Radio 105.9 WBBM.
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1: This is Haley Hansen. Chicago police are searching for a group accused of breaking into dozens of cars on the South Side Saturday morning.
0: An off-duty Cook County Sheriff's Officer was among three people injured in a shooting outside a downtown nightclub early Saturday morning.
18: From ABC News, I'm Dave Packer. Tensions in the Middle East escalating this weekend. The U.S. State Department advising Americans to seriously reconsider travel in the Middle East, citing Houthi hostilities in Saudi Arabia.
2: As the war with Iran passes the 200-day mark, Saudi Arabia says Iranian-backed Houthis have attacked facilities across the country, including the capital of Riyadh. On Saturday, the Saudis say they intercepted a ballistic missile fired toward the capital. A large plume of smoke could be seen near the city's main airport after a series of explosions. The Saudis also say the Houthis tried to target civilians and civilian sites in the western region, but they were thwarted by its defense air systems. Perry Russum, ABC News, New York.
18: A new U.S. security deal with Greenland, announced by President Trump, confirmed by Denmark, is expected to be finalized at the upcoming UN General Assembly. ABC's Lama Hassan in London.
3: The State Department says the deal would remain in effect even if Greenland becomes a fully independent country. Following the announcement, the government of Greenland and the Danish Prime Minister issued a joint statement saying the nations expect to sign a measure next week that strengthens security in the Arctic and the North Atlantic region.
18: Health officials warn of a possible exposure to measles at children's hospitals in Philadelphia and Pittsburgh. And Philadelphia officials say possibly exposed infants are being offered preventative antibody treatment. ABC News medical contributor Dr. Alok Patel.
4: Measles can result in hospitalizations and lifelong debilitation. So this really does take a all-hands-on-deck approach to combat the misinformation, make sure people are getting these shots in time for their kids, especially now that school is in session.
18: The Ed Sheeran tour sparking protests over the decision to drop rapper Macklemore from the tour lineup following his onstage pro-Palestinian comments. Macklemore and other openers dropped out of the tour, and at his concert in Philadelphia Saturday night, Sheeran sang he wants his music and shows to be about unity and humanity, not politics. 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
18: More than 10,000 security guards in San Francisco on strike, saying they're protecting companies that have billions in wealth, but they make a little more than $20 an hour. ABC's Jacqueline Lee.
8: In a statement, Allied Universal, which is one of the companies negotiating with the union, saying in part, we have made substantial progress in negotiations as part of our commitment to finding common ground. Union reps saying this was months of failed negotiations, with workers offered a 65-cent raise per hour over 2 years.
18: Reporters for three major news organizations say they were denied access to the White House on Saturday. That's a day early before President Trump said that media outlets were banned because he doesn't like their coverage. ABC Stephen Portnoy in Washington.
9: For nearly 5 decades, federal courts have held that under the First Amendment, the White House cannot strip access to the complex by correspondents based on the content of their reporting. And last year, a federal judge ruled against Trump's efforts to ban the Associated Press from the small contingent of pool reporters who cover him in the Oval Office or in Air Force One. Now, a divided appeals court panel later put much of that ruling on hold, saying that Trump could continue to exclude certain reporters from what it deemed restricted presidential spaces, like the Oval Office, Air Force One, but not from the briefing room or from other areas of the White House when they're open to the entire press corps.
18: Now, CNN, MSNBC, and Politico all issued statements standing by their reporters, condemning the president's move and vowing to fight it. Dave Packer, ABC News.
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0: It's 5 minutes after the hour. Glad you're with us. I'm Sarah Herrera. We're not exactly getting patio weather Sunday with plenty of rain to go around and a flood watch in effect through 7 a.m. We'll have your AccuWeather 5-day forecast. That's coming up. But first, let's get you caught up with our top story on News Radio WBBM. A University of Chicago's South Side is upping patrols after dozens of car break-ins Saturday morning. WBBM's Haley Hansen has the details.
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1: It happened near Clark and Erie in Chicago's River North neighborhood around 3:40 a.m. Police say three men were fighting outside when things escalated and a gun was pulled out and someone opened fire. A 24-year-old man was shot in the left cheek and leg and is in critical condition. A 25-year-old man was hit by bullets in the legs and left hand. And a 22-year-old man suffered gunshot wounds to both legs. All three victims were taken to Northwestern Hospital. Police say the suspects ran off. Mallory Vorbroker, News Radio 105.9 WBBM.
0: An off-duty Cook County Sheriff's Correctional Officer was among the three men injured. And a judge has rejected electronic monitoring for the man charged in the killing of a Chicago OEMC employee.
13: Darian Plummer will remain jailed until trial on a first-degree murder charge. Prosecutors say his DNA was found on the gun used to shoot DeJay Flowers multiple times inside her Westridge apartment in February. They say Plummer left for Washington State, where he got a new ID and cell phone using another name. The judge cited that alleged flight in determining the 33-year-old could not safely be released. Rachel Pearson, News Radio, 105.9 WBBM.
0: And a man is dead after being shot near Douglas Park. Police say around 4:35 Saturday afternoon, the man was in an alley near 18th and California when an unknown vehicle approached and someone inside fired shots that struck him in the face, abdomen, and leg. He was taken to the hospital in critical condition where he was later pronounced. No one is in custody as an investigation is continuing. And a McHenry County jury took less than an hour to decide a guilty verdict for a man accused of killing his own son.
14: According to prosecutors, James Bazanka of Lakemore shot his 31-year-old son as he backed out of the garage on his motorcycle. Bazanka was accused of grabbing a gun from the house where they live and fired 5 times at his son. He claimed during the trial he only intended to fire at the motorcycle, not at his son. The son then stumbled from the bike to Route 120, where eyewitnesses came to comfort him and waited for emergency responders, but he died from the 5 gunshot wounds. Evidence in the case included surveillance videos from the home itself. Bazanka's sentencing hearing is set for late November. Christina Gray, News Radio 105.9, WBBM.
15: Together on the 8th, I'm Mike Allison with your overnight road work. On the Eisenhower, on your outbound side, the 2 left lanes are closed from Mannheim over to Wolf until 7 a.m. On the Tri-State, on your northbound side, 2 right lanes are closed. This is from Irving Park up to Balmoral. This should also wrap up by 7. We have some long-term road work still set up on the outbound side of the Bishop Ford. This is a lane split between Dalton and 159th Street. That's in place until December. The exit to eastbound Dalton also closed until that time. And then on 8094 on your eastbound side, be aware of a lane shift set up. This is from Grant over to I-65 until late November. Now for the AccuWeather forecast. We'll have rain through the overnight hours with a low of 66. Then later today, we'll have more rain and maybe even a thunderstorm with a high nearing 70. Get traffic and weather together on the 8th on News Radio 105.

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10: A major collection at the University of Illinois is heading back to its country of origin with hundreds of artifacts being returned to Peru.
11: The decision was made to return the 201 objects after several years of review and research into the artifacts and how they were acquired. A spokesperson for the museum says many museums have items that were collected without consideration of the rights, wishes, and cultural values of the communities that produced them. The museum voluntarily returned the artifacts and held a repatriation ceremony on September 10th to mark their return to Peru. Mai Martinez, News Radio 105.9 WBBM.
10: City leaders say the reopening of dozens of newly remodeled apartments on Chicago's West Side will help keep working class people stay in the neighborhoods they know and love.
12: Before Brandon Johnson was the mayor of Chicago, he was a teacher and a renter.
13: I had a two-bedroom apartment in Humboldt Park with a washer and dryer for $675 a month.
12: We just checked. It's more like $1,900 now.
14: We have had dozens of families displaced at the hands of gentrification.
12: But Humboldt Park alderperson Jesse Fuentes says the affordable units that make up the reopened Boulevard apartments will help keep people from being uprooted as property values go up. Joy Araguete is the CEO of the developer Bickerdike.
15: We are very happy to be able to provide that housing stability for the 70 families that live here.
12: Those families will have new appliances, LED lighting, and updated flooring and wall finishes. The city kicked in about $15 million in grants and tax credits for the project. Jeff Buckles, News Radio 105.9, WBBM.
10: In Northwest Indiana, the Hammond School Board this week formally closed four vacant schools.
16: The former schools, Miller Elementary, George Rogers Clark Middle and High School, Donald Gavitt High School, and Lafayette Elementary, have been closed for years. They closed between 2019 and 2021. School District Attorney Jewel Harris Jr.
17: There is a specific statutory requirement that the board take this official action when they do have buildings in their inventory that are unused or underutilized.
16: The State Department of Education now steps in. 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The city definitely wants one, Gavitt, demolished. Mike Krauser, News Radio, 105.9 WBBM.
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8: A flood watch remains in effect through early Sunday morning with periods of rain, heavy at times overnight, even a thunderstorm. There can be localized flash flooding with those downpours, low 66. Then cloudy on Sunday with additional rain and a thunderstorm, especially early on when those downpours can still result in some flooding, high near 70. Rain will taper off to a couple of showers late in the day with a leftover shower Sunday night.

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2: The win to stay in the race for the wild card spot. They entered the weekend in a three-way tie with the Padres and Phillies. Daniel Palencia looked to be back in top form after spending some time on the IL. He struck out two of the three Reds he faced. Cubs manager Craig Counsell was full of praise for Palencia after the game.
3: I thought Danny was the guy that stood out for sure. You know, he gave two innings. That was his best outing of the year. It was 20 pitches. Really executed, probably executed 19 of the pitches. You know, it was a good sign and an important sign. And you know, I really believe that through this last week of the season, like we got to find out about our bullpen. You know, we got to find out about guys down there. This was a good step in that direction today.
2: The Cubs will look to clinch the series with a win on Sunday. 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The White Sox hosted the Detroit Tigers at Wright Field Saturday, still vying for the top spot in the AL Central. Miguel Vargas stayed hot as the Sox took the game 3-1.
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5: Miguel Vargas gets a hold of one back. Miguel Vargas goes deep, and the White Sox take a 3-1 lead.
2: That audio, courtesy of CHSN, the win puts them a game behind the Guardians, who beat the A's 12-6 Saturday. In football, Northwestern destroyed the Colorado Buffaloes 41-7. Notre Dame beat Michigan State 27-10. And the Bears and Vikings clash at Soldier Field at noon on Sunday.
6: Traffic and weather together on the 8s. I'm Mike Allison with your overnight road work. On the Tri-State, on your northbound side, we have two right lanes scheduled to be closed between Irving Park and Balmoral. That'll be in place until 7. On the Eisenhower, on your outbound side, the two left lanes are scheduled to be closed from Mannheim over to Wolf. That should also be picked up by 7 a.m. On I-55, on your northbound side, the ramp to westbound I-80 is closed with some long-term road work until later this fall. On Route 53, on your northbound side, the right lanes close between Kirchhoff and just past Palatine. Southbound also has the right lane closed. That's from Dundee down to just past Kirchhoff, and that's in place until later this year. Now for the AccuWeather forecast. We'll have rain through the overnight hours with a low of 66. Later today, more rain and maybe a thunderstorm with a high near 70. Get traffic and weather together on the 8th on News Radio 105.9 WBBM.
2: Our top story this hour, President Trump imposes a White House ban on some news organizations. We'll have much more on this story coming up in about 10 minutes. And the rain cut day two of Riot Fest short in Douglas Park, with organizers ending Saturday's shows early because of the weather.
7: Rock, roll, and rain on day two of Riot Fest. Because of the severe weather, Riot Fest officials saying collaborating with the city of Chicago to end day two early. Some bands rescheduled, some bands moved up, but overall, day two at Douglas Park of Riot Fest ending early. Everyone trying to be cautious. A lot of disappointed music fans going home a bit early on day two. From Douglas Park on the south side, Terry Keschner, News Radio 105.9 WBBM.
2: And the storms that have been moving through the Chicago area also caused hundreds of flight delays at O'Hare and Midway, and more rain is expected throughout the weekend, and a flood watch is in effect for Cook, DuPage, Kane, Will, McHenry, Boone, DeKalb, Kendall, and Lake counties, all in Illinois. And it also includes Lake and Porter counties in Indiana, along with Racine, Kenosha, and Walworth counties in Wisconsin, and will remain in effect until Sunday morning. Stay with WBBM for continuing weather updates at 15 and 38 minutes past the hour. A brand new day for a box office record. That's the topic of Bloomberg Business coming up next.
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4: Peter Parker is probably having a party over this.
5: I'm not just Peter Parker. I'm Spider-Man.
4: Spider-Man Brand New Day is now the highest grossing film ever at the domestic box office after taking in at least $936.8 million at theaters in North America since its release in July. Sony Pictures says Spider-Man Brand New Day broke the record in 47 days. The previous one was set by Star Wars The Force Awakens in 2015 with a total lifetime gross of $936.6 million. So far worldwide, Spider-Man Brand New Day has grossed $2.4 billion. That is still behind the two highest grossing in the world ever, Avengers Endgame in 2019, which took in $2.8 billion.
6: God, seems like a thousand years ago.
4: And Avatar in 2009 with $2.9 billion.
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4: 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With business at 23 and 53 from the Bloomberg Newsroom, I'm Matt Piper, News Radio 105.9 WBBM.
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12: AccuWeather forecast for the rest of today. Drenching thunderstorms that can produce damaging winds and cause flash flooding.
13: When you're on the go, in the city, or just planning out your day, you need a weather forecast you can rely on. At WBBM News Radio, we understand how quickly things can change in Chicago. Bright and sunny one minute, storm clouds rolling in the next. That's why we bring you traffic and weather together on the 8s every 10 minutes, every day, no matter what. It's not just a forecast. It's a plan for your day.
14: Strong to severe
3: of thunderstorms moving through the area. Possibility of tornadoes as
7: rain and some thunder with some severe weather possible.
14: Stay weather aware. We are expecting thunderstorms to rapidly develop. These storms could be
15: informed of potential weather that's coming.
16: Know what to plan for the rest of the day, what you can and can't do.
17: 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Is it gonna snow?
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13: 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And when it comes to traffic, we know every minute matters.
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21: A lot of traffic, especially coming into downtown. 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
27: Traffic and weather together on the 8th. I'm Mike Allison with your overnight road work. On the tri-state, on your northbound side, the two right lanes are closed from Irving Park up to Balmoral until 7. On the Eisenhower, we also have some overnight road work scheduled. This is on your outbound side, where the two left lanes will remain closed from Mannheim over to Wolf until 7 a.m. On the Bishop Ford, if you're heading outbound, we still have a lane split set up. This is from Dalton to 159th Street. That's in place until December. The exit to eastbound Dalton also closed until that time. On I-80, on your eastbound side, the exit ramp to northbound Chicago Street is closed. That one's not going to reopen until late 2028. Now for the AccuWeather forecast. We'll have rain through the overnight hours with a low of just 66. Then later today, we'll have more rain and maybe a thunderstorm with a high near 70. Good traffic and weather together on the 8th on News Radio 105.9 WBBM.
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28: Thanks for coming along with us. I'm Sarah Herrera, and these are the top stories on News Radio WBBM. Three news organizations have been banned from the White House. The U.S. and Greenland are set to finalize a new security deal. Plus, Saudi Arabia issues a nationwide alert.
29: I'm Mallory Vorbroker. A man was hit and killed by a car on Chicago's north side.
28: A good day for Chicago baseball on Saturday. The Cubs beat the Cincinnati Reds 5-2, and the White Sox beat the Detroit Tigers 3-1. It's 31 minutes past the hour. Three news organizations say their journalists have been denied access to the White House. AP correspondent Mike Hempen reports.
0: Reporters from MS Now and CNN both went live Saturday saying they had been barred from the White House following a ban imposed by President Trump. Speaking live on MS Now, reporter Akela Gardner says as she tried to enter the White House, she walked through two gates successfully before running into resistance.
1: I attempted to scan my badge, which we have to do and able to get into the White House grounds. It did not work. There was a red beeping light, and so the officer asked me to hand over my badge.
0: On Friday, Trump announced he would ban MS Now, CNN, and Politico because of their coverage, which he called fake news.
2: It's really just cumulative stories. Over the last 2 years, you get sick of it.
0: Politico says its White House reporter also was denied entry to the White House and had her badge confiscated. I'm Mike Hempen.
28: Meanwhile, with the UN General Assembly getting underway next week in New York, a new U.S. security deal with Greenland is expected to be finalized.
4: President Trump announcing Friday the U.S. has reached an agreement with Denmark. The president posting on social media saying it gives the U.S. permanent control over security and other needs in the territory. Residents in Denmark and Greenland say they're relieved.
5: This period that has actually taken a year now where there has been... We really didn't know what could happen.
4: The State Department says the deal would remain in effect even if Greenland becomes a fully independent country. Lama Hassan, ABC News, London.
28: And Saudi Arabia issued a nationwide air raid alert with at least one explosion heard.
6: Saudi Arabia warned of a hostile aerial threat after issuing emergency alerts, and at least one explosion was heard in Riyadh. It was the first alert in Riyadh since tensions escalated with the Iran-backed Houthi rebels in Yemen. Saudi authorities didn't say what triggered the alerts, but reported intercepting Houthi missiles and drones. No casualties or damage were reported. Meanwhile, the UN Security Council says that the Houthis' attacks and threats risk further expanding the conflict while undermining regional and international efforts to secure peace in Yemen. They stress that all countries must enforce the U.S. arms embargo against the rebel group. I'm Rika Ann Garcia.
28: And the State Department has now issued a warning for Americans in the Middle East. Back locally, a man is dead after attempting to cross traffic on Lakeshore Drive early Saturday.
8: Chicago police say shortly after 1 in the morning, a 23-year-old man was walking on the sidewalk near East Burton Place and North Lakeshore Drive when he crossed the southbound lanes of traffic. He then attempted to climb over the median into the northbound lanes when he was hit by a blue sedan. The 23-year-old was treated by emergency responders and rushed to a nearby hospital where he was later pronounced dead. The driver remained on the scene. Mallory Vorbroker, News Radio 105.9 WBBM.
28: A growing caseload and shrinking finances could force Cook County Crime Stoppers to reduce its operations.
19: The organization says demand has climbed from about 95 cases in 2022 to more than 160 so far this year. Cook County Crime Stoppers Chairman Paul Rutherford and three retired detectives canvass neighborhoods for tips, but Rutherford says he's used personal credit cards to pay some rewards. He's now seeking grants and other reliable funding, warning that the group can't maintain its current pace next year without money for staff and expenses. Rachel Pearson, News Radio, 105.9 WBBM.
28: And a Northwest suburb is looking for a new leader of its police department.
20: Nick Pecora has been with the Arlington Heights Police Department for 44 years, rising to become only the sixth chief in the department's history. He's been in the top job since 2019. Pecora's announcing he will retire in November. Pecora was with the department during the fire and rebuilding of the Arlington Park race course and the construction project on a new police station. The village says there will be a thorough and competitive search for a successor. Cisco Cotto, News Radio 105.9 WBBM.
28: A thriving business area in the West Loop has a new store that's aimed at Gen Z and millennials.
3: Trendy leisure brand Set has set roots in an area that includes Fulton Market. It's store number 3 for the company, but the first one in the Midwest. A Los Angeles store opened 4 years ago, followed by one in New York. Set's founder said the company is for the fashion-focused girl on the go. Chief of Staff Gina Sheldon told the Sun-Times that opening in Chicago made so much sense when they looked at where is our girl, where does she live, where does she work, and where does she go out. Sheldon says the West Loop store is designed to feel like a Midwest lake house with a lived-in living room and nods to Chicago's sports teams. Christina Gray, News Radio 105.9, WBBM.
28: And one Chicago suburb is laying down the groundwork to start getting Lake Michigan drinking water.
7: Romeoville is expected to start getting water from the lake in 2030. And this week, the village announced a 2-year project to construct a pumping and storage station. The facility will have 2 tanks capable of storing 1.6 million gallons of water each and will be the primary pumping facility for the community once Lake Michigan water starts to flow. The village is also working to replace more water mains and completing other prep work on their water infrastructure. My Martinez, News Radio 105.9 WBBM.
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15: Traffic and weather together on the 8s. I'm Trent Erickson. We've got northbound Tri-State. 2 right lanes are closed from Irving Park to Balmoral tonight. And then there's a lane split on the northbound side from Roosevelt to past the Eisenhower. That's long-term stuff. You might be used to this. 3 left, 2 right. And then a lane split on the southbound side before the Eisenhower down to the Cermak Toll with 3 left and 1 right is going on in that area. The 53 northbound, the right lane's closed Kirchhoff to past Palatine. And the exit ramp to westbound Palatine's closed. And then on the southbound side, the right lane's closed from Dundee to Kirchhoff, so roughly the same area. The exit ramp to eastbound Palatine is closed too. The Bishop Ford on the outbound side, a lane split from Dalton to 159th, one to the left, one to the right. The exit ramp to eastbound Dalton is going to be closed as well. Tonight, overnight, rain and thunderstorms, low of 66. More rain Sunday with thunderstorms possible and a high of 69. Get traffic and weather together on News Radio 105.9 WBBM.
16: WBBM AccuWeather. A flood watch remains in effect through early Sunday morning. We'll have periods of rain, heavy at times overnight, even a thunderstorm. There can be localized flash flooding with those downpours, low 66. And not as warm during the day on Sunday with additional rain and a thunderstorm, especially early on when there can still be some localized flooding, high near 70. Then cloudy Sunday night with a leftover shower, low 60. Mostly cloudy, breezy, and cool Monday with a couple of showers around, high 66. I'm AccuWeather meteorologist Kai Erickson.
28: It's time for Stardate.
29: In Shakespeare's play, Julius Caesar,
17: Caesar makes a bold proclamation. But I am constant as the northern star, of whose true fixed and resting quality there is no fellow in the firmament. Caesar turned out to be not so constant, of course, and neither is the northern star. In fact, Earth sees a cycle of north stars, a cycle that lasts for 26,000 years. The current north star is Polaris. It stands almost due north. So from the northern hemisphere, all the other stars appear to wheel around it as Earth turns on its axis. But Polaris will slide away from that honored spot over the coming centuries. And about 1,200 years from now, it'll be replaced by Eri, in the constellation Cephas the King. We go through a sequence of north stars because of a slow wobble in Earth's axis, the result of the gravitational pull of the Sun and Moon. When you combine a star's brightness and its proximity to true north, Polaris may be the best of them all. Eri appears only about a third as bright as Polaris, and it won't get quite as close to due north. Even so, it will reign as the north star for about 2,000 years, before passing the crown to another star in Cephas. The king is high in the north at nightfall, to the upper right of Polaris. It looks like a child's drawing of a house, although it's upside down during the evening hours. Eri is the peak of the house's roof, a future inconstant north star. Our web address is stardate.org. For the University of Texas McDonald Observatory, I'm Billy Henry.
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28: 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And a truck driver who spent two decades building a massive scale model of New York City is getting his own display at a New York museum. John Mackin's creation got the attention of the Museum of the City of New York after his 50-foot-long, 30-foot-wide recreation went viral on TikTok. The model covers all five boroughs, parts of New Jersey, and suburban Long Island, and is on display through October 12th. To read more about this story, you can go to WBBMNewsRadio.com. And now it's time for sports. The Cubs stayed in the race for the wild card with a 5-2 win against the Reds in Cincinnati on Saturday. They entered the game and a three-way tie with the Phillies and Padres for the top wild card spot. Dansby Swanson hit the first homer since coming off the IL and was happy with the team's performance overall.
0: I think other than me throwing one over here to the dugout, great plays all around. Tyrone in left early. Obviously, we know what Pete does. And, I mean, is anyone surprised when Nico makes the plays that he does? It's like, it just seems like it's routine at this point. But just a complete effort from everybody. Great start from Maddie, and the bullpen was great as well.
28: And the Cubs will look to wrap up the series with a win on Sunday. First pitch at 12:40, and you can catch all the action on our sister station, 104.3 The Score. And the Sox got back in the win column after beating the Tigers 3-1. Ozzie Guillen spoke about the team's ability to bounce back after a bad loss on Friday.
1: Well, that's what a good attitude is. You know what I mean? You got the good attitude because it's good when you can erase bad and good things right away. Tomorrow, the game's over. Mm-hmm. Don't worry about tomorrow. Tomorrow is another game. I said that earlier, too. You have to play one game at a time, play the best you can, and believe me, it was nice to see those guys bounce back the way they really played yesterday.
28: Audio courtesy of CHSN. Starter Sean Burke anchored the Sox with six shutout innings on the mound, and Miguel Vargas homered for the 33rd time this season. The Sox and Tigers face off in the final game of their series on Sunday at 1:10. Moving on to football, Northwestern hammered the Colorado Buffaloes 41-7, and Notre Dame beat Michigan State 27-10. And the Bears take on the Vikings at Soldier Field on Sunday. That game kicks off at noon. And that's a look at sports at 16 and 46 past each hour.
2: Somewhere there's a river rushing through the woods while someone rushes through their day. 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
24: 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Traffic and weather together on the 8s, all day, all night.
15: Traffic and weather together on the 8s. I am Trent Erickson. The outbound side of the Kennedy, long-term work blocks the ramps to and from Foster. The outbound Eisenhower nightly work tonight. Two left lanes closed from Mannheim to Wolf, and then long-term stuff that'll stay there. The outbound ramp to the southbound Tri-State and the northbound Tri-State both are closed. You've got the long-term work on 55 northbound closing the northbound ramp to I-80 westbound. Southbound ramp to I-80 eastbound is closed as well. And then we've got long-term stuff on the Bishop Ford outbound and lane split. It's Dalton to 159th, where one left and one right go. And then the exit to eastbound Dalton is closed until December. Tri-State northbound, two right lanes are closed, Irving Park to Balmoral. And then a lane split northbound and southbound between the Eisenhower and the Cermak Toll Plaza, you'll find. WBBM AccuWeather forecast, overnight rain and thunderstorms. Low of 66. Sunday, more rain and thunderstorms possible. High of 69. Get traffic and weather together on the 8th on News Radio 105.9 WBBM.
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25: 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They're debuting at five of the chain's existing locations, including Chicago Premium Outlets and Aurora. 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
28: U.S. Senator Dick Durbin was in Chicago Friday to draw attention to the rapidly accelerating gas and diesel prices in America and address the need for lawmakers from both sides of the aisle to tackle legislation to ensure the safety of artificial intelligence. Meanwhile, the senator took a moment to explain another technology issue he voted against, the Clarity Act. That's a major legislative effort to establish a federal regulatory framework for digital assets or cryptocurrency.
7: I have no confidence that this is a reliable place for people to invest their money or for America to count on in the future. Be careful. The people who really do this for a living, stay away from cryptocurrency. I would advise Illinois families to do the same.
28: It failed to pass a crucial procedural vote in the U.S. Senate on September 15th. Moving on, in Munich, Germany, Oktoberfest is underway, and the city's mayor tapped the first keg of beer to open the 191st edition of the world's largest folk festival. Among the thousands in attendance was Taylor Boley, who's visiting from Ohio.
8: We're studying abroad, so we're here just on a fun trip, and we're looking to make great memories and have fun with our friends.
28: Sounds like a good time. The festival runs for 16 days and around 6 million visitors are expected to come from Munich, southern Germany and worldwide. German authorities, rather, have tightened security using AI-powered cameras to detect large crowds. We'll have Bloomberg Business coming up next.
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16: In this city, the biggest stories don't always start with headlines. 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
18: Beyond Hunger is a food pantry, but we also offer a drive-through, and we have a home delivery program that serves Austin and Oak Park, as well as nutrition education. We have dietitians on staff and benefits access, so helping people sign up for SNAP, RTA rides, and Medicaid.
21: And here we are on the Saturday, and you're very busy.
18: Very busy. We have seen record numbers. Last Saturday, we served 422 households, which is about 1,200 individuals.

0: and it's the most we've ever served in our entire history. A real feeling of scarcity right now, and we're just trying to make sure we have enough so that we can serve the people that are coming.
1: That's what we call a WBBM News Radio Difference Maker. Stories of people stepping up and making a real impact. And in neighborhoods across Chicago, the places that bring us together have stories too. Made in Chicago is about the small businesses and the local dreams that shape the streets we live on, providing opportunities and helping our communities grow.
2: It's canning day at Aris Cider House Brewery and Restaurant in Old Irving Park.
3: We have a blush cider, which is our two different types of cherry cider.
2: Aris co-owner Michelle Foyk says everything from canning to keg filling to cider processing is done in-house. And after 3 years of work, Aris opened for business in 2018, becoming the first woman-owned brewery in Illinois. Foyk says they take a culinary approach to cider while still making them easy to drink.
3: One of the things that we like to do is show people that it's an introductory cider. We always want to be able to say, hey, you know those Granny Smith apples that you eat at home? Well, this actually tastes like a Granny Smith apple.
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5: Traffic and weather together on the 8th. I am Trent Erickson. We've got things moving okay out there, but some road work to look for. Like on the Kennedy outbound, long-term stuff blocks those ramps from to and from Foster. Outbound Eisenhower, a couple left lanes are closed tonight from Mannheim to Wolf. And long-term stuff blocks the outbound ramp to the north and southbound Tri-State ramp for the time being. Long-term work on 55, northbound ramp to westbound I-80 is closed. The southbound ramp to eastbound I-80, that is down. You're going to find that happening there. And northbound side of the tri-state, two right lanes are closed, Irving Park to Balmoral tonight. Long-term stuff has lane splits either direction between Eisenhower and the Cermak Toll Plaza. And then we've got long-term work on 53. Northbound, right lane closed, Kirchhoff to Palatine. Exit ramp to westbound Palatine is closed. Southbound, right lane's closed, Dundee to Kirchhoff. And the exit ramp to eastbound Palatine is down. WBBM AccuWeather forecast. Rain and thunderstorms tonight, 66. More rain and thunderstorms tomorrow, high of 69. Get traffic and weather together on the 8th on News Radio 105.9 WBBM.
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7: From ABC News, I'm Dave Packer. President Trump says he's forming a new AI force amid growing concerns about the technology.
8: Referring to the fears around AI as a hoax, Trump asserted in a post on social media that we will not in any way hinder or stifle the growth of this incredible industry. But, Trump added, in order to look out for the bad aspects of AI, the U.S. would form an AI force and appoint an AI czar in the near future. The White House did not immediately respond to a request for comment.
7: ABC's Chuck Sievertson. This coming as a new report says researchers used Anthropic's Claude to hack into rival company OpenAI. There have been four measles deaths in Pennsylvania.

0: say the suspects first targeted cars in an Illinois Institute of Technology parking lot. 41 cars were broken into before the group fled in an SUV. About an hour later, 28 more vehicles at a nearby parking lot on South King Drive were damaged. It's not known if anything was stolen, and so far, no arrests have been made. Haley Hansen, News Radio 105.9 WBBM.
1: A McHenry County man has been found guilty of murdering his son at their home in Lake Moore.
2: Prosecutors say James Bazanka grabbed a gun from his bedroom as his 31-year-old son was about to leave their house last March. While backing out of the garage on his motorcycle, they say Bazanka fired 5 shots at his son. After he was shot, he stumbled onto Route 120. Eyewitnesses came to help and waited for emergency responders, but the son died from his injuries. During the trial, Bazanka testified he didn't intend to shoot his son. He only meant to shoot at the motorcycle. Prosecutors used surveillance videos from the home itself, eyewitness testimony, forensic evidence, and the .38 special used to kill the victim. He's being held without bond. His sentencing hearing is set for late November. Christina Gray, News Radio 105.9, WBBM.
1: The man accused of killing a Chicago emergency communications employee will remain behind bars while he awaits trial.
3: A Cook County judge ordered 33-year-old Darian Plummer detained yesterday in the February shooting death of DeJay Flowers. Prosecutors say Flowers was shot 16 times in her West Ridge apartment shortly after telling a relative she'd planned to leave Plummer. Authorities say he fled to Washington State and obtained an ID under another name. He's charged with first-degree murder. Rachel Pearson, News Radio, 105.9 WBBM.
1: An unidentified man is dead after being shot near Douglas Park. Police say just after 4:30 on Saturday afternoon, the man was in an alley near 18th and California when an unknown vehicle approached and someone inside fired shots that struck him in the face, abdomen, and leg. He was taken to a nearby hospital where he was later pronounced. No one is in custody as the investigation continues. And a suspect was found dead after a trooper was targeted in a Northwest Indiana shooting.
4: Indiana State Police say at about 3:15 Friday afternoon, a trooper encountered a man and a woman acting suspiciously on County Road 125 East in LaPorte County. The trooper asked the man for identification, but he pulled out a gun and fired at the trooper, who was not hurt. The pair fled into a wooded area. The woman, 20-year-old Erica Bowman of Elkhart, later surrendered. A manhunt got underway and ended with the suspect being found dead in a nearby home from a self-inflicted gunshot wound. Charges are pending against Bowman. Mallory Vorbrooker, News Radio 105.9 WBBM.
5: Together on the 8th, I'm Mike Allison with your overnight road work. On the Eisenhower, on your outbound side, the two left lanes are closed from Mannheim over to Wolf until 7 a.m. On the Tri-State, on your northbound side, two right lanes are closed. This is from Irving Park up to Balmoral. This should also wrap up by 7. We have some long-term road work still set up on the outbound side of the Bishop Ford. This is a lane split between Dalton and 159th Street. That's in place until December. The exit to eastbound Dalton also closed until that time. And then on 8094 on your eastbound side, be aware of a lane shift set up. This is from Grant over to I-65 until late November. Now for the AccuWeather forecast. We'll have rain through the overnight hours with a low of 66. Then later today, we'll have more rain and maybe even a thunderstorm with a high nearing 70. Get traffic and weather together on the 8th on News Radio 105.9 WBBM.
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1: In Northwest Indiana, the Hammond School Board formally closed 4 vacant schools this week.
12: 2 were elementary schools, 2 were high schools, Miller, Lafayette, Clark, and Gavitt. They closed between 2019 and 2021. The formal closure is part of a process required by state law, according to the school district's attorney, Jewel Harris Jr.
13: The state will determine whether or not the buildings that have been identified in the resolution are covered school buildings, and then it'll go through that process of making them available to the entities under the statute who are able to obtain ownership of those ownership or lease of those buildings.
12: They could be taken over by charters, leased or sold or demolished. The city wants Gavitt demolished. Mike Krauser, News Radio, 105.9 WBBM.
1: Rainy weather forced Riot Fest to shut down a few hours early on Saturday.
14: Well, they say that the show must go on, and the show will go on, just not for as long for day 2 at Riot Fest. That's because city officials, in cooperation with Riot Fest organizers, say that because of the rough weather, the show ending early Saturday, day 2, some of the bands going on early, and some of the bands not playing at all as scheduled. Again, because of the rough weather, a shortened day for day 2 of Riot Fest in Douglas Park on the south side. Reporting from Douglas Park, Terry Keschner, News Radio 105.9 WBBM.
1: And a 39-year-old man remains hospitalized in critical condition after he fell onto the tracks and was struck by a CTA Blue Line train just before 6 o'clock Saturday morning. What police are calling an accidental injury happened at the Clinton stop of the Blue Line in the West Loop. Trains were temporarily stopped but have since returned to service. Meanwhile, people living in dozens of affordable apartments in Chicago are now enjoying updated homes through updates paid for in part by the city.
15: This community was not the community it is today.
16: Baker Dyke Redevelopment CEO Joy Araguete has watched Humboldt Park and Logan Square change over the decades that her company has been rehabbing apartment buildings along Humboldt Boulevard.
15: Our community is faced with gentrification, and people are having a hard time affording the housing that is in our community.
16: And she says the Boulevard apartments her company just reopened will help people who qualify for affordable housing stay in the neighborhoods they know. Local alderperson Jesse Fuentes says it's an important investment in the people of her neighborhood.
17: This community is a place they deserve to live in.
16: The 70 units in all 3 buildings have been updated with electric appliances, LED lighting, and security cameras, along with new finishes, roofs, and masonry work. The city contributed about $15 million in grants and tax credits toward the $40 million project. Jeff Buckles, News Radio 105.9 WBBM.
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0: A flood watch remains in effect through early Sunday morning with periods of rain, heavy at times overnight, even a thunderstorm. There can be localized flash flooding with those downpours, low 66. Then cloudy on Sunday with additional rain and a thunderstorm, especially early on when those downpours can still result in some flooding, high near 70. Rain will taper off to a couple of showers late in the day with a leftover

0: Shower Sunday night, low 60. Mostly cloudy, breezy, and cool Monday and Tuesday, with a couple of showers around each day. High 66 on Monday, up to 64 on Tuesday, then drying out on Wednesday, but remaining rather cloudy, with a high of 66. I'm AccuWeather meteorologist Kai Erickson.
1: And now it's time for sports. The Chicago Cubs took on the Reds in Cincinnati on Saturday, needing a win to stay in the race for the wild card spot.

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1: You know, he gave two innings. That was his best outing of the year. It was 20 pitches. Really executed, probably executed 19 of the pitches. You know, it was a good sign and an important sign. And, you know, I really believe that through this last week of the season, like, we got to find out about our bullpen. You know, we got to find out about guys down there. And this was a good step in that direction today.
2: 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And the White Sox hosted the Detroit Tigers at Wright Field Saturday, still vying for top spot in the AL Central. Miguel Vargas stayed hot as the Sox took the game 3-1.
3: Back this game a little bit further. Miguel Vargas gets a hold of one, back in. Miguel Vargas goes deep, and the White Sox take a 3-1 lead.
2: That audio, courtesy of CHSN, the win puts them a game behind the Guardians, who beat the A's 12-6 on Saturday. In football, Northwestern destroyed Colorado Buffaloes 41-7. Notre Dame beat Michigan State 27-10. And the Bears and Vikings clash at Soldier Field at noon on Sunday. And that's a look at sports at 16 and 46 past each hour.
4: Traffic and weather together on the 8s. I'm Mike Allison with your overnight road work. On the Tri-State, on your northbound side, we have two right lanes scheduled to be closed between Irving Park and Balmoral. That'll be in place until 7. On the Eisenhower, on your outbound side, the two left lanes are scheduled to be closed from Mannheim over to Wolf. That should also be picked up by 7 a.m. On I-55, on your northbound side, the ramp to westbound I-80 is closed with some long-term road work until later this fall. On Route 53, on your northbound side, the right lanes close between Kirchhoff and just past Palatine. Southbound also has the right lane closed. That's from Dundee down to just past Kirchhoff, and that's in place until later this year. Now for the AccuWeather forecast. We'll have rain through the overnight hours with a low of 66. Later today, more rain and maybe a thunderstorm with a high near 70. Get traffic and weather together on the 8th on News Radio 105.9 WBBM.
2: Our top story this hour, President Trump announces a new security deal with Greenland. We'll have much more on this story coming up in about 10 minutes. The storms that have been moving through the Chicago area have caused hundreds of flights to be canceled at O'Hare and Midway airports on Saturday, and more rain is expected throughout the weekend. And a flood watch is in effect for Cook, DuPage, Kane, Will, McHenry, Boone, DeKalb, Kendall, and Lake counties in Illinois. It also includes Lake and Porter counties in Indiana, along with Racine, Kenosha, and Walworth counties in Wisconsin, and will remain in effect until Sunday morning. Stay with WBBM for continuing weather updates at 15 and 38 minutes past each hour. Now it's time for A Minute for Kids.
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0: Hundreds of artifacts that had been in a downstate university have been returned to their country of origin.
1: Spurlock Museum of World Cultures at the University of Illinois Urbana-Champaign voluntarily returned 201 objects from its collection to Peru. The decision was made after several years of review and research into the objects and how they were acquired. A spokesperson for the museum says many museums have objects that were collected without consideration of the rights, wishes, and cultural values of the communities that produce them. The museum held a repatriation ceremony on September 10th to mark the return of the objects to Peru. Mai Martinez, News Radio 105.9 WBBM.
0: Helping wounded veterans. 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
1: 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Some first responders and vets badly hurt while helping others now being helped with smart homes built by the Tunnel to Towers Foundation. It's an evolution of the work it's done now for a quarter of a century since 9/11. John Ponte is Senior Vice President of Construction.
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2: 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So their core temperature is probably 3 to 4 degrees hotter than you or I.
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2: Just to have an easy access button on that touch panel where they can hit it and the camera clicks on and their microphone kicks on and they're communicating directly to a therapist.
1: With Tech Trends, I'm Dave Packer, ABC News.
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6: 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The Chicago area is heading into one of the most important election years in recent memory, and WBBM News Radio will be all over the action. From the race for governor to pivotal contests for Congress, local offices, key referendums that will shape the future of our state, our newsroom will deliver comprehensive coverage every step of the way. You'll hear the voices of candidates and voters from every corner of our region and the state, from downtown Chicago to the suburbs, from Rockford to Carbondale. We will take you beyond campaign speeches to explain what's really at stake.
7: I'm morning news anchor Cisco Cotto. As candidates hit the campaign trail, WBBM reporters will be there inside union halls, school auditoriums, and debate stages. We'll bring you the energy of campaign season, the rallies, the policy debates, and the unexpected moments that define every election. We'll separate fact from fiction and help you understand how national issues are playing out right here at home.
8: This is news anchor Mai Martinez. In the months leading up to Election Day, our team will provide in-depth profiles of candidates, exclusive one-on-one interviews, and expert analysis that puts each race in perspective. When the political ads start rolling, WBBM will cut through the noise, giving you clear explanations of what's true, what's spin, and how it affects you. From City Hall to Springfield to Washington, we'll track the power shifts and the decisions that matter most to Illinois voters.
9: This is political analyst Mike Flannery. On Election Night 2026, WBBM News Radio will be your go-to source for live coverage the moment the polls close. 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Our anchors and reporters will guide you through the numbers, the trends, and the surprises live with the detail and credibility you expect from WBBM News Radio.
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11: Traffic and weather together on the 8th. I'm Mike Allison with your overnight road work. On the tri-state, on your northbound side, the two right lanes are closed from Irving Park up to Balmoral until 7. On the Eisenhower, we also have some overnight road work scheduled. This is on your outbound side, where the two left lanes will remain closed from Mannheim over to Wolf until 7 a.m. On the Bishop Ford, if you're heading outbound, we still have a lane split set up. This is from Dalton to 159th Street. That's in place until December. The exit to eastbound Dalton also closed until that time. On I-80, on your eastbound side, the exit ramp to northbound Chicago Street is closed. That one's not going to reopen until late 2028. Now for the AccuWeather forecast. We'll have rain through the overnight hours with a low of just 66. Then later today, we'll have more rain and maybe a thunderstorm with a high near 70. Get traffic and weather together on the 8th on News Radio 105.9 WBBM.
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12: Thanks for coming along with us. I'm Sarah Herrera, and these are the top stories on News Radio WBBM. A new agreement involving Denmark and the U.S. concerning Greenland has been announced. President Trump is standing firm on his ban of some media reporters from being allowed in the White House. A man is dead after his car struck a light pole on Chicago's far south side. Plus, Cook County Crime Stoppers says it needs stable funding by the end of the year or they'll be forced to reduce their operations. In college football, Northwestern routed Colorado 41-7 on Chicago's lakefront. Number 3 Notre Dame beat Michigan State 27-10. It's 31 minutes past the hour. Major moves on the world stage ahead of the UN General Assembly meeting that gets underway next week in New York. That's when a new U.S. security deal with Greenland is expected to be finalized. After repeatedly threatening to take over Greenland, President Trump announced on Friday that the U.S. has reached the agreement with Denmark. ABC's Lama Hassan has more from London.
13: The State Department says the deal would remain in effect even if Greenland becomes a fully independent country. Following the announcement, the government of Greenland and the Danish Prime Minister issued a joint statement saying the nations expect to sign a measure next week that strengthens security in the Arctic and the North Atlantic region.
12: The agreement provides that Greenland will remain under Danish control at this time. Meanwhile, President Trump is defending his attempt to ban several news outlets from the White House, saying he'll take it as far as he can legally. ABC News national correspondent Stephen Portnoy reports from Washington.
14: For nearly five decades, courts have held that the First Amendment protects White House correspondents' freedom of speech and that their access to the complex can't be stripped based on the content of their reporting. Last year, a federal judge ruled against Trump's efforts to ban the Associated Press from the small contingent of pool reporters who cover him in the Oval Office or on Air Force One. A divided appeals court panel later put much of that ruling on hold.
12: The White House Correspondents Association condemned the move, saying constitutional protection does not depend on whether the president likes the news organization's coverage, agrees with its reporting, or approves of the questions its journalists ask. A man is dead after his car crashed into a light pole on the far south side. Officers responding just before 2:30 on Saturday morning to reports of the crash on 95th near Charles Street in the Beverly neighborhood report finding the driver unresponsive. He was taken to the hospital where he was pronounced dead. No other information has been released and an investigation is continuing. And Cook County Crime Stoppers is warning it may have to scale back its work. That's unless it secures stable funding by the end of the year.
15: Crime Stoppers chairman Paul Rutherford says he's been paying some of the tip rewards with his own credit cards while also working a full-time job. The organization's assisted with more than 160 cases this year, up from about 95 in 2022, and it's received more than 5,000 hotline calls through August. Rutherford says operations will slow, though, beginning January 1st without additional funding to hire staff and cover rewards. Rachel Pearson, News Radio, 105.9 WBBM.
12: Amid growing anxiety over the risks posed by rapidly developing AI technology, Illinois U.S. Senator Dick Durbin has weighed in on President Trump's statements, trying to reduce fears about its safety.
16: In recent social media posts, President Trump has dismissed warnings about artificial intelligence as a hoax, arguing new regulations could hurt the economy. But some lawmakers are saying guardrails are needed, especially after tech leaders warn of potentially catastrophic threats from rogue AI systems. As Washington continues to debate how to address the risks, U.S. Senator Dick Durbin says the president should be taking the issue more seriously.
17: He ought to pay attention to the experts who warn us that some of the developments, technological developments in AI, are dangerous, for innocent people across the board. We need leadership, and this president won't even acknowledge it as a challenge.
16: Meanwhile, Governor J.B. Pritzker is joining the call for Congress to return from recess to tackle the issue. Mallory Vorbrooker, News Radio 105.9 WBBM.
12: On Saturday, President Trump announced on his social media platform, Truth Social, that he's creating an AI force to oversee regulation of artificial intelligence. And Southwest suburban Romeoville is a step closer to getting its drinking water from Lake Michigan.
18: The village announced it's constructing a pumping and storage station, which will have two tanks capable of storing 1.6 million gallons of water each. The project is expected to take about 2 years to complete. The station will be the primary pumping facility for the community once Lake Michigan water starts to flow into the village. That's expected to begin in 2030. Mai Martinez, News Radio 105. 59 WBBM.
12: Russia's parliamentary vote is being held in seized Ukrainian regions.
19: For the first time, Russia's parliamentary elections includes residents of Ukrainian regions illegally annexed by Moscow. Heightened security measures are in place due to frequent drone attacks, and most voters are casting their ballots at home or online for safety reasons. While the voting will go on for a few days to help boost turnout, balloting began last month in the annexed Ukrainian regions and parts of Russia. Officials cited security reasons for the extended period. Officials in Kyiv vigorously denounced the action as illegal, and a human rights activist described residents as being coerced to participate in the election. I'm Rika Ann Garcia.
12: And a new federal law, along with a new one in California, have been given more people opportunities to claim property that the Nazis had looted.
20: The Nazis stole over 600,000 works of art from Jewish families, collectors, and museums across Europe. One lawsuit filed in federal court in Los Angeles by the daughters of a Holocaust survivor demanding the return of their late mother's work that she was forced to paint while at Auschwitz. That's where it's currently displayed. The other suit filed in L.A. Superior Court wants a nearly 600-year-old painting of Adam and Eve return from Pasadena's Norton Simon Museum. Both museums say they legally hold title to the works. Brian Clark, ABC News.
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2: Traffic and weather together on the 8th. I'm Trent Erickson. We've got northbound Tri-State. Two right lanes are closed from Irving Park to Balmoral tonight. And then there's a lane split on the northbound side from Roosevelt to past the Eisenhower. That's long-term stuff. You might be used to this. Three left, two right. And then a lane split on the southbound side before the Eisenhower down to the Cermak Toll with three left and one right is going on in that area. The 53 northbound, the right lane's closed Kirchhoff to pass Palatine. And the exit ramp to westbound Palatine's closed. And then on the southbound side, the right lane's closed from Dundee to Kirchhoff, so roughly the same area. The exit ramp to eastbound Palatine is closed too. The Bishop Ford on the outbound side, a lane split from Dalton to 159th, one to the left, one to the right. The exit ramp to eastbound Dalton is going to be closed as well. Tonight, overnight, rain and thunderstorms, low of 66. More rain Sunday with thunderstorms possible and a high of 69. Get traffic and weather together on News Radio 105.9 WBBM.
3: WBBM AccuWeather. A flood watch remains in effect through early Sunday morning. We'll have periods of rain, heavy at times overnight, even a thunderstorm. There can be localized flash flooding with those downpours, low 66. And not as warm during the day on Sunday with additional rain and a thunderstorm, especially early on when there can still be some localized flooding, high near 70. Then cloudy Sunday night with a leftover shower, low 60. Mostly cloudy, breezy, and cool Monday with a couple of showers around, high 66. I'm AccuWeather meteorologist Kai Erickson.
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7: Set has joined a sea of retailers and restaurants opening shop in the thriving neighborhood around the 900 block of West Randolph. The brand is aimed at Gen Z and millennials. This is the company's third store after opening in L.A. 4 years ago. New York then followed. Set Chief of Staff Gina Sheldon told the Sun-Times, the company was created for the fashion-focused girl on the go, and it was fully self-funded, just with a lot of credit card debt and big hopes and dreams. Set will sell Chicago-specific merchandise, including sweatshirts, sweatpants, and hats, at the West Loop store, an area that includes Fulton Market. Christina Gray, News Radio 105.9, WBBM.
4: And there are renewed fears of a wider war in the Middle East amid growing pain at the pump here at home.
8: The average price of a gallon of regular unleaded nearing $4.50 a gallon, according to Gas Buddy. Americans like Brittany Bivens of North Carolina say they're feeling the pinch.
9: I'm a teacher, so I don't make a lot of money. You have to make a decision on gas, food, you know, the basics.
8: The average price of diesel hitting a record average of $6.44 a gallon. President Trump insists the higher prices are a small price to pay to set back Iran's nuclear program. Perry Russum, ABC News, New York.
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4: Princess Diana's brother, Charles Spencer, has written a new book in which he claims Prince Charles had a puzzling demeanor when the two men spoke on the phone after Diana's death. Spencer says Charles sounded, quote, giddily elated, like a lottery winner. Elsewhere in the book, Spencer claims Diana said she was divorcing Charles because he was in love with not Camilla, but his valet. And now it's time for sports, this one sponsored by AppleChevy.com. The Cubs stayed in the race for the wild card with a 5-2 win against the Reds in Cincinnati on Saturday. They entered the game in a three-way tie with the Phillies and Padres for the top wild card spot. Dansby Swanson hit his first homer since coming off the IL and was happy with the team's performance overall.
13: I think other than me throwing one over here to the dugout, great plays all around. Tyrone and left early. Obviously, we know what Pete does. And, I mean, is anyone surprised when Nico makes the plays that he does? It's like, it just seems like it's routine at this point. But just a complete effort from everybody. Great start from Maddie, and the bullpen was great as well.
4: The Cubs will look to wrap up the series with a win on Sunday. That first pitch is at 12:40, and you can catch all the action on our sister station, 104.3 The Score. The Sox got back in the win column after beating the Tigers 3-1. Ozzie Guillen spoke about the team's ability to bounce back after a bad loss on Friday.
14: Well, that's what a good attitude is. You know what I mean? You got the good attitude because it's good when you can erase bad and good thing right away. Tomorrow, the game's over. Mm-hmm. Don't worry about tomorrow. Tomorrow is another game. I said that earlier, too. They have to play one game at a time, play the best you can, and believe me, it was nice to see those guys bounce back the way they really played yesterday.
4: Audio courtesy of CHSN. Starter Sean Burke anchored the Sox with six shutout innings on the mound, and Miguel Vargas homered for the 33rd time this season. The Sox and Tigers face off in the final game of their series on Sunday at 1:10. And in football, Northwestern hammered the Colorado Buffaloes 41-7. Notre Dame beat Michigan State 27-10. And the Bears will take on the Vikings at Soldier Field. That comes up on Sunday, kicking off at noon. And that's a look at sports at 16 and 46 past each hour.
15: I'm WBBM News Radio political editor Jeff Buckles. Chicago and Illinois are heading into a pivotal midterm election with decisions that will shape everything from public safety and transit funding to taxes, schools, and the future of downtown.

0: town. And WBBM News Radio will be everywhere the story unfolds. You'll hear directly from the candidates, the power brokers, and the people most affected, from the neighborhoods of Chicago to the suburbs and across the state. We go beyond the headlines to break down what's really at stake and what it means for you.
1: J.B. Pritzker.
2: People ought to pay attention to who it is actually that's trying to lower costs for them.
1: Darren Bailey.
3: Illinois is less affordable because of J.B. Pritzker.
4: I'm WBBM morning news anchor Cisco Cotto. As the campaigns ramp up, WBBM reporters are on the ground at community meetings, union halls, and campaign stops across the region. We'll bring you the energy of this political season, the debates over crime and policing, the future of public transit, economic pressure on families, and the direction of leadership in Chicago.
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10: Traffic and weather together on the 8th. I am Trent Erickson. The outbound side of the Kennedy long-term work blocks the ramps to and from Foster. The outbound Eisenhower nightly work tonight. Two left lanes closed from Mannheim to Wolf, and then long-term stuff that'll stay there. The outbound ramp to the southbound Tri-State and the northbound Tri-State both are closed. You've got the long-term work on 55 northbound closing the northbound ramp to I-80 westbound. Southbound ramp to I-80 eastbound is closed as well. And then we've got long-term stuff on the Bishop Ford outbound and lane split. That's Dalton to 159th, where one left and one right go. And then the exit to eastbound Dalton is closed until December. Tri-State northbound, two right lanes are closed, Irving Park to Balmoral. And then a lane split northbound and southbound between the Eisenhower and the Cermak Toll Plaza, you'll find. WBBM AccuWeather forecast, overnight rain and thunderstorms, low of 66. Sunday, more rain and thunderstorms possible, high of 69. Get traffic and weather together on the 8th on News Radio 105.9 WBBM.
11: Do you ever want to have wine but don't want to consume the alcohol? I'm Ron Brightstein on Food and Wine. There are advertisements all over for non-alcoholic beers, and when you go into restaurants, there are many times cocktails on the list are without alcohol. But what if you want to enjoy wine but don't want any alcohol? There are many choices if you don't want the alcohol. So you know, true non-alcoholic wine is made via the dealcoholization process, meaning that grapes are fermented, vinified, and created into a fully alcoholic product, then the alcohol is removed. Vacuum distillation and reverse osmosis are the most popular ways to dealcoholize the wine. Non-alcoholic wine has been around for over 25 years, but just as organic wine has improved over the years, so has non-alcoholic wine. You can find many varieties of non-alcoholic wine, and you may find that the lighter wines such as Riesling, Rosé, or Sauvignon Blanc are very enjoyable, but there are also some very nice Cabernet Sauvignon Merlots available as well. All of these products drink well, and they don't have the bite or burn you may get from regular alcoholic wine. If you're in the mood sometime, give one a try. I'm Ron Brightstein for News Radio 105.9 WBBM.
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15: From ABC News, Wall Street Weekend. The Fed lifting its benchmark rate a quarter point this week to between 3.75 and 4% as inflation remains elevated. Officials signaling another increase could come before year's end. Oil prices surging and Brent crude topping $110 a barrel at one point. That pushing gasoline and diesel prices up. The higher oil prices and interest rates in turn pushing Treasury yields briefly above 5%. We haven't seen that since 2023. And here's why that counts. Higher yields raise borrowing costs for consumers, businesses, and the federal government and could put pressure on stocks, with the Dow falling for the week while the NASDAQ managed a small gain. And AI stocks taking a hit early in the week after technology executives called for slower development of artificial intelligence over safety concerns. Warren Buffett stepping down as chairman of Berkshire Hathaway. Buffett stepped down as CEO of the company late last year. His son Howard will succeed him as chairman. Dave Packer, ABC News.
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22: AccuWeather the forecast for the rest of today. Drenching thunderstorms that can produce damaging winds and cause flash flooding.
23: When you're on the go, in the city, or just planning out your day, you need a weather forecast you can rely on. At WBBM News Radio, we understand how quickly things can change in Chicago. Bright and sunny one minute, storm clouds rolling in the next. That's why we bring you traffic and weather together on the 8s every 10 minutes, every day, no matter what. It's not just a forecast. It's a plan for your day.
0: Strong to severe thunderstorms moving through the area. Possibility of tornadoes as
2: rain
0: well.
2: And some thunder with some severe weather possible.
3: Stay weather aware. We are expecting thunderstorms to rapidly develop. These storms could be
5: informed of potential weather that's coming.
24: Know what to plan for the rest of the day, what you can and can't do.
25: 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Is it gonna rain? Is it gonna snow?
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23: 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From lake effect snow and freezing rain in the winter to sweltering heat and severe storms in the summer, we've got you covered with the latest radar, alerts, and real-time conditions. 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
28: How are the roads, Neil?
29: A lot of traffic, especially coming into downtown. We'll start with the Eden, just getting to the junction. 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
10: Traffic and weather together on the 8s. I am Trent Erickson. We've got things moving okay out there, but some road work to look for. Like on the Kennedy outbound, long-term stuff blocks those ramps from to and from Foster. Outbound Eisenhower, a couple left lanes are closed tonight from Mannheim to Wolf. And long-term stuff blocks the outbound ramp to the north and southbound Tri-State ramp for the time being. Long-term work on 55, northbound ramp to westbound I-80 is closed. The southbound ramp to eastbound I-80, that is down. You're going to find that happening there. And northbound side of the Tri-State, two right lanes are closed, Irving Park to Balmoral tonight. Long-term stuff has lane splits either direction between Eisenhower and the Cermak Toll Plaza. And then we've got long-term work on 53. Northbound, right lane closed, Kirchhoff to Palatine. Exit ramp to westbound Palatine is closed. Southbound, right lane's closed, Dundee to Kirchhoff. And the exit ramp to eastbound Palatine is down. WBBM AccuWeather forecast. Rain and thunderstorms tonight, 66. More rain and thunderstorms tomorrow, high of 69. Get traffic and weather together on the 8s on News Radio 105.9 WBBM.
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15: From ABC News, I'm Dave Packer. Tensions in the Middle East escalating this weekend. The U.S. State Department advising Americans to seriously reconsider travel in the Middle East, citing Houthi hostilities in Saudi Arabia.
1: As the war with Iran passes the 200-day mark, Saudi Arabia says Iranian-backed Houthis have attacked facilities across the country, including the capital of Riyadh. On Saturday, the Saudis say they intercepted a ballistic missile fired toward the capital. A large plume of smoke could be seen near the city's main airport after a series of explosions. The Saudis also say the Houthis tried to target civilians and civilian sites in the western region, but they were thwarted by its defense air systems. Perry Russum, ABC News, New York.
15: A new U.S. security deal with Greenland, announced by President Trump, confirmed by Denmark, is expected to be finalized at the upcoming UN General Assembly. ABC's Lama Hassan in London.
4: The State Department says the deal would remain in effect even if Greenland becomes a fully independent country. Following the announcement, the government of Greenland and the Danish Prime Minister issued a joint statement saying the nations expect to sign a measure next week that strengthens security in the Arctic and the North Atlantic region.
15: Health officials warn of a possible exposure to measles at children's hospitals in Philadelphia and Pittsburgh. In Philadelphia, officials say possibly exposed infants are being offered preventative antibody treatment. ABC News medical contributor Dr. Alok Patel.
6: Measles can result in hospitalizations and lifelong debilitation. So this really does take an all-hands-on-deck approach to combat the misinformation, make sure people are getting these shots in time for their kids, especially now that school is in session.
15: The Ed Sheeran tour sparking protests over the decision to drop rapper Macklemore from the tour lineup following his onstage pro-Palestinian comments. Macklemore and other openers dropped out of the tour, and at his concert in Philadelphia Saturday night, Sheeran sang he wants his music and shows to be about unity and humanity, not politics. You're listening to ABC News.
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15: More than 10,000 security guards in San Francisco on strike, saying they're protecting companies that have billions in wealth, but they make a little more than $20 an hour. ABC's Jacqueline Lee.
11: In a statement, Allied Universal, which is one of the companies negotiating with the union, saying in part, we have made substantial progress in negotiations as part of our commitment to finding common ground. Union reps saying this was months of failed negotiations, with workers offered a 65-cent raise per hour over 2 years.
15: Reporters for three major news organizations say they were denied access to the White House on Saturday. That's a day early President Trump said that media outlets were banned because he doesn't like their coverage. ABC Stephen Portnoy in Washington.
12: For nearly 5 decades, federal courts have held that under the First Amendment, the White House cannot strip access to the complex by correspondents based on the content of their reporting. And last year, a federal judge ruled against Trump's efforts to ban the Associated Press from the small contingent of pool reporters who cover him in the Oval Office or in Air Force One. Now, a divided appeals court panel later put much of that ruling on hold, saying that Trump could continue to exclude certain reporters from what it deemed restricted presidential spaces, like the Oval Office, Air Force One, but not from the briefing room or from other areas of the White House when they're open to the entire press corps.
15: Now, CNN, MSNBC, and Politico all issued statements standing by their reporters, condemning the president's move and vowing to fight it. Dave Packer, ABC News.
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9: It's 5 minutes after the hour. Glad you're with us. I'm Sarah Herrera. We're not exactly getting patio weather Sunday with plenty of rain to go around and a flood watch in effect through 7 a.m. We'll have your AccuWeather 5-day forecast. That's coming up. But first, let's get you caught up with our top story on News Radio WBBM. A University of Chicago's South Side is upping patrols after dozens of car break-ins Saturday morning. WBBM's Haley Hansen has the details.
13: The windows of 41 vehicles were broken into in an Illinois Institute of Technology parking lot near East 33rd and South State. According to Chicago police, 28 more cars

0: were targeted nearby about an hour later. IIT officials say they've increased patrols in parking areas, adding they're working with those impacted directly. An investigation is ongoing. Haley Hansen, News Radio 105.9 WBBM.
1: And police are investigating a shooting outside of a downtown nightclub that happened early Saturday morning.
0: It happened near Clark and Erie in Chicago's River North neighborhood around 3:40 a.m. Police say three men were fighting outside when things escalated and a gun was pulled out and someone opened fire. A 24-year-old man was shot in the left cheek and leg and is in critical condition. A 25-year-old man was hit by bullets in the legs and left hand. And a 22-year-old man suffered gunshot wounds to both legs. All three victims were taken to Northwestern Hospital. Police say the suspects ran off. Mallory Vorbroker, News Radio 105.9 WBBM.
1: An off-duty Cook County Sheriff's Correctional Officer was among the three men injured. And a judge has rejected electronic monitoring for the man charged in the killing of a Chicago OEMC employee.
2: Darian Plummer will remain jailed until trial on a first-degree murder charge. Prosecutors say his DNA was found on the gun used to shoot DeJay Flowers multiple times inside her Westridge apartment in February. They say Plummer left for Washington State, where he got a new ID and cell phone using another name. The judge cited that alleged flight in determining the 33-year-old could not safely be released. Rachel Pearson, News Radio, 105.9 WBBM.
1: And a man is dead after being shot near Douglas Park. Police say around 4:35 Saturday afternoon, the man was in an alley near 18th and California when an unknown vehicle approached and someone inside fired shots that struck him in the face, abdomen, and leg. He was taken to the hospital in critical condition where he was later pronounced. No one is in custody as an investigation is continuing. And a McHenry County jury took less than an hour to decide a guilty verdict for a man accused of killing his own son.
3: According to prosecutors, James Bazanka of Lakemore shot his 31-year-old son as he backed out of the garage on his motorcycle. Bazanka was accused of grabbing a gun from the house where they live and fired five times at his son. He claimed during the trial he only intended to fire at the motorcycle, not at his son. The son then stumbled from the bike to Route 120, where eyewitnesses came to comfort him and waited for emergency responders, but he died from the five gunshot wounds. Evidence in the case included surveillance videos from the home itself. Bazanka's sentencing hearing is set for late November. Christina Gray, News Radio 105.9, WBBM.
4: Weather together on the 8th. I'm Mike Allison with your overnight road work. On the Eisenhower, on your outbound side, the two left lanes are closed from Mannheim over to Wolf until 7 a.m. On the Tri-State, on your northbound side, two right lanes are closed. This is from Irving Park up to Balmoral. This should also wrap up by 7. We have some long-term road work still set up on the outbound side of the Bishop Ford. This is a lane split between Dalton and 159th Street. That's in place until December. The exit to eastbound Dalton also closed until that time. And then on 8094 on your eastbound side, be aware of a lane shift setup. This is from Grant over to I-65 until late November. Now for the AccuWeather forecast. We'll have rain through the overnight hours with a low of 66. Then later today, we'll have more rain and maybe even a thunderstorm with a high nearing 70. Get traffic and weather together on the 8th on News Radio 105.9 WBBM.
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2: A major collection at the University of Illinois is heading back to its country of origin with hundreds of artifacts being returned to Peru.
3: The decision was made to return the 201 objects after several years of review and research into the artifacts and how they were acquired. A spokesperson for the museum says many museums have items that were collected without consideration of the rights, wishes, and cultural values of the communities that produced them. The museum voluntarily returned the artifacts and held a repatriation ceremony on September 10th to mark their return to Peru. Mai Martinez, News Radio 105.9 WBBM.
2: City leaders say the reopening of dozens of newly remodeled apartments on Chicago's West Side will help keep working class people stay in the neighborhoods they know and love.
4: Before Brandon Johnson was the mayor of Chicago, he was a teacher and a renter.
5: I had a two-bedroom apartment in Humboldt Park with a washer and dryer for $675 a month.
4: We just checked. It's more like 1900 now.
6: We have had dozens of families displaced at the hands of gentrification.
4: But Humboldt Park alderperson Jesse Fuentes says the affordable units that make up the reopened Boulevard apartments will help keep people from being uprooted as property values go up. Joy Araguete is the CEO of the developer Bickerdike.
7: We are very happy to be able to provide that housing stability for the 70 families that live here.
4: Those families will have new appliances, LED lighting, and updated flooring and wall finishes. The city kicked in about $15 million in grants and tax credits for the project. 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
2: In Northwest Indiana, the Hammond School Board this week formally closed four vacant schools.
8: The former schools, Miller Elementary, George Rogers Clark Middle and High School, Donald Gavitt High School, and Lafayette Elementary, have been closed for years. They closed between 2019 and 2021. School District Attorney Jewel Harris Jr.
9: There is a specific statutory requirement that the board take this official action when they do have buildings in their inventory that are unused or underutilized.
8: The State Department of Education now steps in. The schools could be made available for use by charters. They could be leased, sold, or demolished. The city definitely wants one, Gavitt, demolished. Mike Krauser, News Radio, 105.9 WBBM.
2: We'll have your AccuWeather five-day forecast coming up next.
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2: 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Here's Carl Erickson.
12: A flood watch remains in effect through early Sunday morning with periods of rain heavy at times overnight, even a thunderstorm. There can be localized flash flooding with those downpours, low 66. Then cloudy on Sunday with additional rain and a thunderstorm, especially early on when those downpours can still result in some flooding, high near 70. Rain will taper off to a couple of showers late in the day with a leftover shower Sunday night, low 60. Mostly cloudy, breezy, and cool Monday and Tuesday with a couple of showers around each day, high 66 on Monday, up to 64 on Tuesday, then drying out on Wednesday, but remaining rather cloudy with a high of 66. I'm AccuWeather meteorologist Kai Erickson.
2: Now it's time for sports. The Chicago Cubs took on the Reds in Cincinnati on Saturday, needing to win to stay in the race for the wild card spot. They entered the weekend in a three-way tie with the Padres and Phillies. Daniel Palencia looked to be back

0: In top form after spending some time on the IL. He struck out two of the three Reds he faced. Cubs manager Craig Counsell was full of praise for Palencia after the game.
1: I thought Danny was the guy that stood out for sure. He gave two innings. That was his best outing of the year. It was 20 pitches. Really executed 19 of the pitches. It was a good sign and an important sign. And, you know, I really believe that through this last week of the season, like, we got to find out about our bullpen. You know, we got to find out about guys down there. This was a good step in that direction today.
0: The Cubs will look to clinch the series with a win on Sunday. 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
2: 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In football, Northwestern destroyed the Colorado Buffaloes 41-7. Notre Dame beat Michigan State 27-10. And the Bears and Vikings clash at Soldier Field at noon on Sunday.
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5: Traffic and weather together on the 8s. I'm Mike Allison with your overnight road work. On the Tri-State, on your northbound side, we have two right lanes scheduled to be closed between Irving Park and Balmoral. That'll be in place until 7. On the Eisenhower, on your outbound side, the two left lanes are scheduled to be closed from Mannheim over to Wolf. That should also be picked up by 7 a.m. On I-55, on your northbound side, the ramp to westbound I-80 is closed with some long-term road work until later this fall. On Route 53, on your northbound side, the right lanes close between Kirchhoff and just past Palatine. Southbound also has the right lane closed. That's from Dundee down to just past Kirchhoff, and that's in place until later this year. Now for the AccuWeather forecast. We'll have rain through the overnight hours with a low of 66. Later today, more rain and maybe a thunderstorm with a high near 70. Get traffic and weather together on the 8th on News Radio 105.9 WBBM.
2: Our top story this hour, President Trump imposes a White House ban on some news organizations. We'll have much more on this story coming up in about 10 minutes. And the rain cut day two of Riot Fest short in Douglas Park, with organizers ending Saturday's shows early because of the weather.
6: Rock, roll, and rain on day two of Riot Fest. Because of the severe weather, Riot Fest officials saying collaborating with the city of Chicago to end day two early. Some bands rescheduled, some bands moved up, but overall, day two at Douglas Park of Riot Fest ending early. Everyone trying to be cautious. A lot of disappointed music fans going home a bit early on day two. From Douglas Park on the south side, Terry Keschner, News Radio 105.9 WBBM.
2: And the storms that have been moving through the Chicago area also caused hundreds of flight delays at O'Hare and Midway, and more rain is expected throughout the weekend, and a flood watch is in effect for Cook, DuPage, Kane, Will, McHenry, Boone, DeKalb, Kendall, and Lake counties, all in Illinois. And it also includes Lake and Porter counties in Indiana, along with Racine, Kenosha, and Walworth counties in Wisconsin, and will remain in effect until Sunday morning. Stay with WBBM for continuing weather updates at 15 and 38 minutes past the hour. A brand new day for a box office record. 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
1: Peter Parker is probably having a party over this.
2: I'm not just Peter Parker. I'm Spider-Man.
1: Spider-Man Brand New Day is now the highest grossing film ever at the domestic box office after taking in at least $936.8 million at theaters in North America since its release in July. Sony Pictures says Spider-Man Brand New Day broke the record in 47 days. The previous one was set by Star Wars The Force Awakens in 2015 with a total lifetime gross of $936.6 million. So far worldwide, Spider-Man Brand New Day has grossed $2.4 billion. That is still behind the two highest grossing in the world ever, Avengers Endgame in 2019, which took in $2.8 billion.
3: That seems like a thousand years ago.
1: And Avatar in 2009 with $2.9 billion.
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7: I'm WBBM News Radio political editor Jeff Buckles. Chicago and Illinois are heading into a pivotal midterm election with decisions that will shape everything from public safety and transit funding to taxes, schools, and the future of downtown. And WBBM News Radio will be everywhere the story unfolds. You'll hear directly from the candidates, the power brokers, and the people most affected, from the neighborhoods of Chicago to the suburbs and across the state. We go beyond the headlines to break down what's really at stake and what it means for you.
8: J.B. Pritzker.
9: People ought to pay attention to who it is actually that's trying to lower costs for them.
8: Darren Bailey.
10: Illinois is less affordable because of J.B. Pritzker.
11: I'm WBBM morning news anchor Cisco Cotto. As the campaigns ramp up, WBBM reporters are on the ground at community meetings, union halls, and campaign stops across the region. We'll bring you the energy of this political season, the debates over crime and policing, the future of public transit, economic pressure on families, and the direction of leadership in Chicago.
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18: AccuWeather forecast for the rest of today. Drenching thunderstorms that can produce damaging winds and cause flash flooding.
19: When you're on the go, in the city, or just planning out your day, you need a weather forecast you can rely on. 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

0: and how quickly things can change in Chicago. Bright and sunny one minute, storm clouds rolling in the next. That's why we bring you traffic and weather together on the 8s every 10 minutes, every day, no matter what. It's not just a forecast, it's a plan for your day.
1: Strong to severe thunderstorms moving through the area. Possibility of tornadoes as
2: rain
1: well.
2: And some thunder with some severe weather possible.
3: Stay weather aware. We are expecting thunderstorms to rapidly develop. These storms could be
4: informed of potential weather that's coming.
5: Know what to plan for the rest of the day, what you can and can't do.
6: Gotta get my traffic, gotta get my weather. Is it gonna rain? Is it gonna snow?
7: Yeah, every morning, it's traffic and weather on the 8s WBBM.
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0: 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From lake effect snow and freezing rain in the winter to sweltering heat and severe storms in the summer, we've got you covered with the latest radar, alerts, and real-time conditions. And when it comes to traffic, we know every minute matters.
1: How are the roads, Neil?
9: A lot of traffic, especially coming into downtown. We'll start with the Eden, just getting to the junction. 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
10: Traffic and weather together on the 8s. I'm Mike Allison with your overnight road work. On the Tri-State, on your northbound side, the two right lanes are closed from Urban Park up to Balmoral until 7. On the Eisenhower, we also have some overnight road work scheduled. This is on your outbound side, where the two left lanes will remain closed from Mannheim over to Wolf until 7 a.m. On the Bishop Ford, if you're heading outbound, we still have a lane split set up. This is from Dalton to 159th Street. That's in place until December. The exit to eastbound Dalton also closed until that time. On I-80, on your eastbound side, the exit ramp to northbound Chicago Street is closed. That one's not going to reopen until late 2028. Now for the AccuWeather forecast. We'll have rain through the overnight hours with a low of just 66. Then later today, we'll have more rain and maybe a thunderstorm with a high near 70. Get traffic and weather together on the 8s on News Radio 105.9 WBBM.
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1: Thanks for coming along with us. I'm Sarah Herrera, and these are the top stories on News Radio WBBM. Three news organizations have been banned from the White House. The U.S. and Greenland are set to finalize a new security deal. Plus, Saudi Arabia issues a nationwide alert.
11: I'm Mallory Vorbroker. A man was hit and killed by a car on Chicago's north side.
1: A good day for Chicago baseball on Saturday. The Cubs beat the Cincinnati Reds 5-2, and the White Sox beat the Detroit Tigers 3-1. It's 31 minutes past the hour. Three news organizations say their journalists have been denied access to the White House. AP correspondent Mike Hempen reports.
12: Reporters from MS Now and CNN both went live Saturday saying they had been barred from the White House following a ban imposed by President Trump. Speaking live on MS Now, reporter Akela Gardner says as she tried to enter the White House, she walked through two gates successfully before running into resistance.
13: I attempted to scan my badge, which we have to do and able to get into the White House grounds. It did not work. There was a red beeping light, and so the officer asked me to hand over my badge.
12: On Friday, Trump announced he would ban MS Now, CNN, and Politico because of their coverage, which he called fake news.
14: It's really just cumulative stories. Over the last 2 years, you get sick of it.
12: Politico says its White House reporter also was denied entry to the White House and had her badge confiscated. I'm Mike Hempen.
1: Meanwhile, with the UN General Assembly getting underway next week in New York, a new U.S. security deal with Greenland is expected to be finalized.
8: President Trump announcing Friday the U.S. has reached an agreement with Denmark. The president posting on social media saying it gives the U.S. permanent control over security and other needs in the territory. Residents in Denmark and Greenland say they're relieved.
15: This period that has actually taken a year now where there has been... We really didn't know what could happen.
8: The State Department says the deal would remain in effect even if Greenland becomes a fully independent country. Lama Hassan, ABC News, London.
1: And Saudi Arabia issued a nationwide air raid alert with at least one explosion heard.
16: Saudi Arabia warned of a hostile aerial threat after issuing emergency alerts, and at least one explosion was heard in Riyadh. It was the first alert in Riyadh since tensions escalated with the Iran-backed Houthi rebels in Yemen. Saudi authorities didn't say what triggered the alert, but reported intercepting Houthi missiles and drones. No casualties or damage were reported. Meanwhile, the UN Security Council says that the Houthis' attacks and threats risk further expanding the conflict while undermining regional and international efforts to secure peace in Yemen. They stress that all countries must enforce the U.S. arms embargo against the rebel group. I'm Rika Ann Garcia.
1: And the State Department has now issued a warning for Americans in the Middle East. Back locally, a man is dead after attempting to cross traffic on Lakeshore Drive early Saturday.
11: Chicago police say shortly after 1 in the morning, a 23-year-old man was walking on the sidewalk near East Burton Place and North Lakeshore Drive when he crossed the southbound lanes of traffic. He then attempted to climb over the median into the northbound lanes when he was hit by a blue sedan. The 23-year-old was treated by emergency responders and rushed to a nearby hospital where he was later pronounced dead. The driver remained on the scene. Mallory Vorbroker, News Radio 105.9 WBBM.
1: A growing caseload and shrinking finances could force Cook County Crime Stoppers to reduce its operations.
17: The organization says demand has climbed from about 95 cases in 2022 to more than 160 so far this year. Cook County Crime Stoppers Chairman Paul Rutherford and three retired detectives canvass neighborhoods for tips, but Rutherford says he's used personal credit cards to pay some rewards. He's now seeking grants and other reliable funding, warning that the group can't maintain its current pace next year without money for staff and expenses. Rachel Pearson, News Radio, 105.9 WBBM.
1: And a northwest suburb is looking for a new leader of its police department.
18: Nick Pecora has been with the Arlington Heights Police Department for 44 years, rising to become only the sixth chief in the department's history. He's been in the top job since 2019. Pecora's announcing he will retire in November. Pecora was with the department during the fire and rebuilding of the Arlington Park race course and the construction project on a new police station. The village says there will be a thorough and competitive search for a successor. Cisco Cotto, News Radio 105.9 WBBM.
1: A thriving business area in the West Loop has a new store that's aimed at Gen Z and millennials.
19: Trendy leisure brand Set has set roots in an area that includes Fulton Market. It's store number 3 for the company, but the first one in the Midwest. A Los Angeles store opened 4 years ago, followed by one in New York. Set's founder said the company is for the fashion-focused girl on the go. Chief of Staff Gina Sheldon told the Sun-Times that opening in Chicago made so much sense when they looked at where is our girl, where does she live, where does she work, and where does she go out. Sheldon says the West Loop store is designed to feel like a Midwest lake house with a lived-in living room and nods to Chicago's sports teams. Christina Gray, News Radio 105.9, WBBM.
1: And one Chicago suburb is laying down the groundwork to start getting Lake Michigan drinking water.
20: Romeoville is expected to start getting water from the lake in 2030. And this week, the village announced a 2-year project to construct a pumping and storage station. The facility will have 2 tanks capable of storing 1.6 million gallons of water each and will be the primary pumping facility for the community once Lake Michigan water starts to flow. The village is also working to replace more water mains and and completing other prep work on their water infrastructure. Mai Martinez, News Radio 105.9 WBBM.
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0: 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Traffic and weather together on the 8th. 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
25: Traffic and weather together on the 8th. I'm Trent Erickson. We've got northbound Tri-State. Two right lanes are closed from Irving Park to Balmoral tonight. And then there's a lane split on the northbound side from Roosevelt to past the Eisenhower. That's long-term stuff. You might be used to this. Three left, two right. And then a lane split on the southbound side before the Eisenhower down to the Cermak Toll with three left and one right is going on in that area. The 53 northbound, the right lane's closed Kirchhoff to pass Palatine. And the exit ramp to westbound Palatine's closed. And then on the southbound side, the right lane's closed from Dundee to Kirchhoff, so roughly the same area. The exit ramp to eastbound Palatine is closed too. The Bishop Ford on the outbound side, a lane split from Dalton to 159th, one to the left, one to the right. The exit ramp to eastbound Dalton is going to be closed as well. Tonight, overnight, rain and thunderstorms, low of 66. More rain Sunday with thunderstorms possible and a high of 69. Get traffic and weather together on News Radio 105.9 WBBM.
26: WBBM AccuWeather. A flood watch remains in effect through early Sunday morning. We'll have periods of rain, heavy at times overnight, even a thunderstorm. There can be localized flash flooding with those downpours, low 66. And not as warm during the day on Sunday with additional rain and a thunderstorm, especially early on when there could still be some localized flooding, high near 70. Then cloudy Sunday night with a leftover shower, low 60. Mostly cloudy, breezy, and cool Monday with a couple of showers around, high 66. I'm AccuWeather meteorologist Kai Erickson.
1: It's time for Stardate.
27: In Shakespeare's play, Julius Caesar, Caesar makes a bold proclamation. But I am constant as the northern star, of whose true fixed and resting quality there is no fellow in the firmament. Caesar turned out to be not so constant, of course. And neither is the northern star. In fact, Earth sees a cycle of north stars, a cycle that lasts for 26,000 years. The current north star is Polaris. It stands almost due north. So from the northern hemisphere, all the other stars appear to wheel around it as Earth turns on its axis. But Polaris will slide away from that honored spot over the coming centuries. And about 1,200 years from now, it'll be replaced by Eri, in the constellation Cephas the King. We go through a sequence of north stars because of a slow wobble in Earth's axis, the result of the gravitational pull of the Sun and Moon. When you combine a star's brightness and its proximity to true north, Polaris may be the best of them all. Eri appears only about a third as bright as Polaris, and it won't get quite as close to due north. Even so, it will reign as the North Star for about 2,000 years before passing the crown to another star in Cephas. The king is high in the north at nightfall, to the upper right of Polaris. It looks like a child's drawing of a house, although it's upside down during the evening hours. Arai is the peak of the house's roof, a future inconstant North Star. Our web address is stardate.org. For the University of Texas McDonald Observatory, I'm Billy Henry.
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1: 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And a truck driver who spent two decades building a massive scale model of New York City is getting his own display at a New York museum. John Mackin's creation got the attention of the Museum of the City of New York after his 50-foot-long, 30-foot-wide recreation went viral on TikTok. The model covers all five boroughs, parts of New Jersey, and suburban Long Island, and is on display through October 12th. To read more about this story, you can go to WBBMNewsRadio.com. And now it's time for sports. The Cubs stayed in the race for the wild card with a 5-2 win against the Reds in Cincinnati on Saturday. They entered the game in a three-way tie with the Phillies and Padres for the top wild card spot. Dansby Swanson hit the first homer since coming off the IL and was happy with the team's performance overall.
7: I think other than me throwing one over here to the dugout, great plays all around. Tyrone in left early. Obviously, we know what Pete does. And, I mean, is anyone surprised when Nico makes the plays that he does? It's like, it just seems like it's routine at this point. But just a complete effort from everybody. Great start from Maddie, and the bullpen was great as well.
1: And the Cubs will look to wrap up the series with a win on Sunday. First pitch at 12:40, and you can catch all the action on our sister station, 104.3 The Score. And the Sox got back in the win column after beating the Tigers 3-1. Ozzie Guillen spoke about the team's ability to bounce back after a bad loss on Friday.
9: Well, that's what a good attitude is. You know what I mean? You got the good attitude because it's good when you can erase bad and good thing right away. Tomorrow, the game's over. Mm-hmm. Don't worry about tomorrow. Tomorrow is another game. I said that early too. They have to play one game at a time, play the best you can, and believe me, it was nice to see those guys bounce back the way they really played yesterday.
1: Audio courtesy of CHSN. Starter Sean Burke anchored the Sox with six shutout innings on the mound, and Miguel Vargas homered for the 33rd time this season. The Sox and Tigers face off in the final game of their series on Sunday at 1:10. Moving on to football, Northwestern hammered the Colorado Buffaloes 41-7, and Notre Dame beat Michigan State 27-10. And the Bears take on the Vikings at Soldier Field on Sunday. That game kicks off at noon. And that's a look at sports at 16 and 46 past each hour.
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25: Traffic and weather together on the 8s. I am Trent Erickson. The outbound side of the Kennedy, long-term work blocks the ramps to and from Foster. The outbound Eisenhower nightly work tonight. Two left lanes closed from Mannheim to Wolf, and then long-term stuff that'll stay there. The outbound ramp to the southbound Tri-State and the northbound Tri-State both are closed. You've got the long-term work on 55 northbound closing the northbound ramp to I-80 westbound. Southbound ramp to I-80 eastbound is closed as well. And then we've got long-term stuff on the Bishop Ford outbound and lane split. That's Dalton to 159th, where one left and one right go. And then the exit to eastbound Dalton is closed until December. Tri-State northbound, two right lanes are closed, Irving Park to Balmoral. And then a lane split northbound and southbound between the Eisenhower and the Cermak Toll Plaza, you'll find. WBBM AccuWeather forecast, overnight rain and thunderstorms, low of 66. Sunday, more rain and thunderstorms possible, high of 69. Get traffic and weather together on the 8th, Sun News Radio 105.9 WBBM.
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1: U.S. Senator Dick Durbin was in Chicago Friday to draw attention to the rapidly accelerating gas and diesel prices in America and address the need for lawmakers from both sides of the aisle to tackle legislation to ensure the safety of artificial intelligence. Meanwhile, the senator took a moment to explain another technology issue he voted against, the Clarity Act. That's a major legislative effort to establish a federal regulatory framework for digital assets or cryptocurrency.
28: I have no confidence that this is a reliable place for people to invest their money or for America to count on in the future. Be careful. The people who really do this for a living, stay away from cryptocurrency. I would advise Illinois families to do the same.
1: It failed to pass a crucial procedural vote in the U.S. Senate on September 15th. Moving on, in Munich, Germany, Oktoberfest is underway, and the city's mayor tapped the first keg of beer to open the 191st edition of the world's largest folk festival. Among the thousands in attendance was Taylor Boley, who's visiting from Ohio.
29: We're studying abroad, so we're here just on a fun trip, and we're looking to make great memories and have fun with our friends.
1: Sounds like a good time. The festival runs for 16 days and around 6 million visitors are expected to come from Munich, southern Germany and worldwide. German authorities, rather, have tightened security using AI-powered cameras to detect large crowds. We'll have Bloomberg Business coming up next.
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25: Traffic and weather together on the 8th. I am Trent Erickson. We've got things moving okay out there, but some road work to look for. Like on the Kennedy outbound, long-term stuff blocks those ramps from to and from Foster. Outbound Eisenhower, a couple left lanes are closed tonight from Mannheim to Wolf. And long-term stuff blocks the outbound ramp to the north and southbound Tri-State ramp for the time being. Long-term work on 55, northbound ramp to westbound I-80 is closed. The southbound ramp to eastbound I-80, that is down. You're going to find that happening there. And northbound side of the Tri-State, two right lanes are closed, Irving Park to Balmoral tonight. Long-term stuff has lane splits either direction between Eisenhower and the Cermak Toll Plaza. And then we've got long-term work on 53. Northbound, right lane closed, Kirchhoff to Palatine. Exit ramp to westbound Palatine is closed. Southbound, right lane's closed, Dundee to Kirchhoff. And the exit ramp to eastbound Palatine is down. WBBM AccuWeather forecast. Rain and thunderstorms tonight, 66. More rain and thunderstorms tomorrow, high of 69. Get traffic and weather together on the 8th on News Radio 105.9 WBBM.
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7: 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Traffic and weather together on the 8s. 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

0: NBC News. I'm Dave Packer. President Trump says he's forming a new AI force amid growing concerns about the technology.
1: Referring to the fears around AI as a hoax, Trump asserted in a post on social media that we will not in any way hinder or stifle the growth of this incredible industry. But, Trump added, in order to look out for the bad aspects of AI, the U.S. would form an AI force and appoint an AI czar in the near future. The White House did not immediately respond to a request for comment.
0: ABC's Chuck Sievertson. This coming as a new report says researchers used Anthropic's Claude to hack into rival company OpenAI. There have been four measles deaths in Pennsylvania amid the outbreak there, and now health officials warning of a possible exposure to the disease at children's hospitals in Philadelphia and Pittsburgh. James Garrow is with the Philadelphia Health Department.
2: Our greatest worry is the children who are on that unit. All of them are obviously too young to be vaccinated against measles. And given that they're already medically fragile, this creates a very concerning situation for us.
0: Medical experts in Pennsylvania urging families to vaccinate kids earlier than usual. Tensions in the Middle East escalating this weekend. The U.S. State Department advising Americans to seriously reconsider travel in the Middle East, citing Houthi hostilities in Saudi Arabia. Earlier Saturday, Saudi Arabia confirming Houthis tried to attack Riyadh with a ballistic missile that it says was interrupted.
3: And I am making mistakes, and I'm so sorry.
0: That's Ed Sheeran in Philadelphia Saturday night. His first concert after opening act Macklemore was dropped from the U.S. tour over onstage pro-Palestinian comments. Other openers and his own band dropping out in protest. Sheeran saying that while the attacks in Israel on October 7th, 2023 were horrific,
3: what is happening in Gaza is a catastrophic and unjustifiable and disproportionate.
0: And that he wants his music and shows to be about unity and humanity, not politics. You're listening to ABC News.
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0: Several hundred protesters gathered outside President John F. Kennedy Center and to voice their opposition to President Trump's takeover on Friday. ABC's Whit Johnson.
6: Protesters formed a human chain around the barricades that surrounded the Kennedy Center. Some were artists who have performed at the venue in the past. This week, President Trump threatened to tear down the building if his name was not put on it. Last year, Trump installed himself as chairman of the Kennedy Center after firing the board and installing his own hand-picked trustees.
0: After repeatedly threatening to take over Greenland, President Trump announcing the U.S. has reached an agreement with Denmark. The president saying it gives the U.S. permanent control over security and other needs in the territory. Ulrich Pramgaff, a senior researcher at the Danish Institute for International Studies, saying it's not a win for Trump, who says he wanted sovereign control over all of Greenland as part of the United States.
7: Donald Trump tries to sell it as a win. He obviously didn't get in this agreement what he originally set out to have.
0: The deal is expected to be finalized at the United Nations General Assembly in the coming week. Ukrainian President Volodymyr Zelensky on Friday thanked President Trump for signing a law that was championed by the late Senator Lindsey Graham. It allows for the expansion of sanctions on Russia related to Moscow's ongoing full-scale invasion of Ukraine. Dave Packer, ABC News.
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9: It's 5 minutes after the hour. Glad you're with us. I'm Sarah Herrera. Chicago's weather is keeping things unsettled with more rain, cooler temperatures, and a flood watch in effect through 7 a.m. Sunday. We'll have your AccuWeather 5-day forecast. That's coming up. But first, let's get you caught up with our top story on News Radio WBBM. A group of suspects broke into dozens of cars at a Southside University early Saturday morning. WBBM's Haley Hansen reports.
10: Chicago police say the suspects first targeted cars in an Illinois Institute of Technology parking lot. 41 cars were broken into before the group fled in an SUV. About an hour later, 28 more vehicles at a nearby parking lot on South King Drive were damaged. It's not known if anything was stolen, and so far, no arrests have been made. Haley Hansen, News Radio 105.9 WBBM.
9: A McHenry County man has been found guilty of murdering his son at their home in Lake Moore.
11: Prosecutors say James Bazanka grabbed a gun from his bedroom as his 31-year-old son was about to leave their house last March. While backing out of the garage on his motorcycle, they say Bazanka fired 5 shots at his son. After he was shot, he stumbled onto Route 120. Eyewitnesses came to help and waited for emergency responders, but the son died from his injuries. During the trial, Bazanka testified he didn't intend to shoot his son. He only meant to shoot at the motorcycle. Prosecutors used surveillance videos from the home itself, eyewitness testimony, forensic evidence, and the .38 special used to kill the victim. He's being held without bond. His sentencing hearing is set for late November. Christina Gray, News Radio 105.9, WBBM.
9: The man accused of killing a Chicago emergency communications employee will remain behind bars while he awaits trial.
12: A Cook County judge ordered 33-year-old Darian Plummer detained yesterday in the February shooting death of DeJay Flowers. Prosecutors say Flowers was shot 16 times in her Westridge apartment shortly after telling a relative she'd planned to leave Plummer. Authorities say he fled to Washington State and obtained an ID under another name. He's charged with first-degree murder. Rachel Pearson, News Radio, 105.9 WBBM.
9: An unidentified man is dead after being shot near Douglas Park. Police say just after 4:30 on Saturday afternoon, the man was in an alley near 18th and California when an unknown vehicle approached and someone inside fired shots that struck him in the face, abdomen, and leg. He was taken to a nearby hospital where he was later pronounced. No one is in custody as the investigation continues. And a suspect was found dead after a trooper was targeted in a Northwest Indiana shooting.
10: Indiana State Police say at about 3:15 Friday afternoon, a trooper encountered a man and a woman acting suspiciously on County Road 125 East in LaPorte County. The trooper asked the man for identification, but he pulled out a gun and fired at the trooper, who was not hurt. The pair fled into a wooded area. The woman, 20-year-old Erica Bowman of Elkhart, later surrendered. A manhunt got underway and ended with the suspect being found dead in a nearby home from a self-inflicted gunshot wound. Charges are pending against Bowman. Mallory Vorbrooker, News Radio 105.9 WBBM.
13: Together on the 8th, I'm Mike Allison with your overnight road work. On the Eisenhower, on your outbound side, the two left lanes are closed from Mannheim over to Wolf until 7 a.m. On the Tri-State, on your northbound side, two right lanes are closed. This is from Irving Park up to Balmoral. This should also wrap up by 7. We have some long-term road work still set up on the outbound side of the Bishop Ford. This is a lane split between Dalton and 159th Street. That's in place until December. The exit to eastbound Dalton also closed until that time. And then on 8094 on your eastbound side, be aware of a lane shift set up. This is from Grant over to I-65 until late November. Now for the AccuWeather forecast. We'll have rain through the overnight hours with a low of 66. Then later today, we'll have more rain and maybe even a thunderstorm with a high nearing 70. Get traffic and weather together on the 8th on News Radio 105.9 WBBM.
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9: In Northwest Indiana, the Hammond School Board formally closed 4 vacant schools this week.
19: 2 were elementary schools, 2 were high schools, Miller, Lafayette, Clark, and Gavitt. They closed between 2019 and 2021. The formal closure is part of a process required by state law, according to the school district's attorney, Jewel Harris Jr.
20: The state will determine whether or not the buildings that have been identified in the resolution are covered school buildings, and then it'll go through that process of making them available to the entities under the statute who are able to obtain ownership of ownership or lease of those buildings.
19: They could be taken over by charters, leased or sold or demolished. The city wants Gavitt demolished. Mike Krauser, News Radio, 105.9 WBBM.
9: Rainy weather forced Riot Fest to shut down a few hours early on Saturday.
21: Well, they say that the show must go on, and the show will go on, just not for as long for day 2 at Riot Fest. That's because city officials, in cooperation with Riot Fest organizers, say that because of the rough weather, the show ending early Saturday, day 2, some of the bands going on early, and some of the bands not playing at all as scheduled. Again, because of the rough weather, a shortened day for day 2 of Riot Fest in Douglas Park on the south side. Reporting from Douglas Park, Terry Keschner, News Radio 105.9 WBBM.
9: And a 39-year-old man remains hospitalized in critical condition after he fell onto the tracks and was struck by a CTA Blue Line train just before 6 o'clock Saturday morning. What police are calling an accidental injury happened at the Clinton stop of the Blue Line in the West Loop. Trains were temporarily stopped but have since returned to service. Meanwhile, people living in dozens of affordable apartments in Chicago are now enjoying updated homes through updates paid for in part by the city.
22: This community was not the community it is today.
23: Bickerdike Redevelopment CEO Joy Araguete has watched Humboldt Park and Logan Square change over the decades that her company's been rehabbing apartment buildings along Humboldt Boulevard.
22: Our community is faced with gentrification, and people are having a hard time affording the housing that is in our community.
23: And she says the Boulevard apartments her company just reopened will help people who qualify for affordable housing stay in the neighborhoods they know. Local alderperson Jesse Fuentes says it's an important investment in the people of her neighborhood.
24: This community is a place they deserve to live in.
23: The 70 units in all 3 buildings have been updated with electric appliances, LED lighting, and security cameras, along with new finishes, roofs, and masonry work. The city contributed about $15 million in grants and tax credits toward the $40 million project. Jeff Buckles, News Radio 105.9 WBBM.
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1: A flood watch remains in effect through early Sunday morning with periods of rain, heavy at times overnight, even a thunderstorm. There can be localized flash flooding with those downpours, low 66. Then cloudy on Sunday with additional rain and a thunderstorm, especially early on when those downpours can still result in some flooding, high near 70. Rain will taper off to a couple of showers late in the day with a leftover shower Sunday night, low 60. Mostly cloudy, breezy, and cool Monday and Tuesday with a couple of showers around each day, high 66 on Monday, up to 64 on Tuesday. Then drying out on Wednesday, but remaining rather cloudy with a high of 66. I'm AccuWeather meteorologist Kai Erickson.
9: And now it's time for sports. The Chicago Cubs took on the Reds in Cincinnati on Saturday, needing a win to stay in the race for the wild card spot. They entered the weekend in a three-way tie with the Padres and Phillies. Daniel Palencia looked to be back in top.

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1: Michigan State 27-10, and the Bears and Vikings clash at Soldier Field at noon on Sunday. And that's a look at sports at 16 and 46 past each hour.
2: Traffic and weather together on the 8s. I'm Mike Allison with your overnight road work. On the Tri-State, on your northbound side, we have two right lanes scheduled to be closed between Irving Park and Balmoral. That'll be in place until 7. On the Eisenhower, on your outbound side, the two left lanes are scheduled to be closed from Mannheim over to Wolf. That should also be picked up by 7 a.m. On I-55, on your northbound side, the ramp to westbound I-80 is closed with some long-term road work until later this fall. On Route 53, on your northbound side, the right lanes close between Kirchhoff and just past Palatine. Southbound also has the right lane closed. That's from Dundee down to just past Kirchhoff, and that's in place until later this year. Now for the AccuWeather forecast. We'll have rain through the overnight hours with a low of 66. Later today, more rain and maybe a thunderstorm with a high near 70. Get traffic and weather together on the 8th on News Radio 105.9 WBBM.
1: Our top story this hour, President Trump announces a new security deal with Greenland. We'll have much more on this story coming up in about 10 minutes. The storms that have been moving through the Chicago area have caused hundreds of flights to be canceled at O'Hare and Midway airports on Saturday, and more rain is expected throughout the weekend. And a flood watch is in effect for Cook, DuPage, Kane, Will, McHenry, Boone, DeKalb, Kendall, and Lake counties in Illinois. It also includes Lake and Porter counties in Indiana, along with Racine, Kenosha, and Walworth counties in Wisconsin, and will remain in effect until Sunday morning. Stay with WBBM for continuing weather updates at 15 and 38 minutes past each hour. Now it's time for A Minute for Kids.
3: Bonding is vital to the development of a newborn baby. 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I'm Dr. Brian Porter from Loyola Medicine with A Minute for Kids. 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That's not a failure of parenthood, but a realistic appreciation for how newborns develop. 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
1: Hundreds of artifacts that had been in a downstate university have been returned to their country of origin.
4: Spurlock Museum of World Cultures at the University of Illinois Urbana-Champaign voluntarily returned 201 objects from its collection to Peru. The decision was made after several years of review and research into the objects and how they were acquired. A spokesperson for the museum says many museums have objects that were collected without consideration of the rights, wishes, and cultural values of the communities that produce them. The museum held a repatriation ceremony on September 10th to mark the return of the objects to Peru. Mai Martinez, News Radio 105.9 WBBM.
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1: 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Some first responders and vets badly hurt while helping others now being helped with smart homes built by the Tunnel to Towers Foundation. It's an evolution of the work it's done now for a quarter of a century since 9/11. John Ponte is Senior Vice President of Construction.
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2: If you don't have limbs to lose that, your body retains that heat. So their core temperature is probably 3 to 4 degrees hotter than you or I.
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2: Just to have an easy access button on that touch panel where they can hit it and their camera clicks on and their microphone kicks on and they're communicating directly to a therapist.
1: With Tech Trends, I'm Dave Packard, ABC News.
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10: Jenny Hall is CEO of Beyond Hunger in Oak Park.
11: Beyond Hunger is a food pantry, but we also offer a drive-through, and we have a home delivery program that serves Austin and Oak Park, as well as nutrition education. We have dietitians on staff and benefits access, so helping people sign up for SNAP, RTA rides, and Medicaid.
12: And here we are on a Saturday, and you're very busy.
11: Very busy. We have seen record numbers. Last Saturday, we served 422 households, which is about 1,200 individuals, and it's the most we've ever served in our entire history. A real feeling of scarcity right now, and we're just trying to make sure we have enough so that we can serve the people that are coming.
9: That's what we call a WBBM News Radio difference maker. Stories of people stepping up and making a real impact. And in neighborhoods across Chicago, the places that bring us together have stories too. Made in Chicago is about the small business and the local dreams that shape the streets we live on, providing opportunities and helping our communities grow.
13: It's canning day at Aris Cider House Brewery and Restaurant in Old Irving Park.
14: We have a blush cider, which is our two different types of cherry cider.
13: Aris co-owner Michelle Foig says everything from canning to keg filling to cider processing is done in-house. And after 3 years of work, Aris opened for business in 2018, becoming

0: The first woman-owned brewery in Illinois. Voigt says they take a culinary approach to cider while still making them easy to drink.
1: One of the things that we like to do is show people that it's an introductory cider. We always want to be able to say, hey, you know those Granny Smith apples that you eat at home? Well, this actually tastes like a Granny Smith apple.
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4: Traffic and weather together on the 8th. I'm Mike Allison with your overnight road work. On the Tri-State, on your northbound side, the two right lanes are closed from Urban Park up to Balmoral until 7. On the Eisenhower, we also have some overnight road work scheduled. This is on your outbound side, where the two left lanes will remain closed from Mannheim over to Wolf until 7 a.m. On the Bishop Ford, if you're heading outbound, we still have a lane split set up. This is from Dalton to 159th Street. That's in place until December. The exit to eastbound Dalton also closed until that time. On I-80, on your eastbound side, the exit ramp to northbound Chicago Street is closed. That one's not going to reopen until late 2028. Now for the AccuWeather forecast. We'll have rain through the overnight hours with a low of just 66. Then later today, we'll have more rain and maybe a thunderstorm with a high near 70. Get traffic and weather together on the 8th on News Radio 105.9 WBBM.
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5: Thanks for coming along with us. I'm Sarah Herrera, and these are the top stories on News Radio WBBM. A new agreement involving Denmark and the U.S. concerning Greenland has been announced. President Trump is standing firm on his ban of some media reporters from being allowed in the White House. A man is dead after his car struck a light pole on Chicago's far south side. Plus, Cook County Crime Stoppers says it needs stable funding by the end of the year or they'll be forced to reduce their operations. In college football, Northwestern routed Colorado 41-7 on Chicago's lakefront. Number 3 Notre Dame beat Michigan State 27-10. It's 31 minutes past the hour. Major moves on the world stage ahead of the UN General Assembly meeting that gets underway next week in New York. That's when a new U.S. security deal with Greenland is expected to be finalized. After repeatedly threatening to take over Greenland, President Trump announced on Friday that the U.S. has reached the agreement with Denmark. ABC's Lama Hassan has more from London.
6: The State Department says the deal would remain in effect even if Greenland becomes a fully independent country. Following the announcement, the government of Greenland and the Danish Prime Minister issued a joint statement saying the nations expect to sign a measure next week that strengthens security in the Arctic and the North Atlantic region.
5: The agreement provides that Greenland will remain under Danish control at this time. Meanwhile, President Trump is defending his attempt to ban several news outlets from the White House, saying he'll take it as far as he can legally. ABC News national correspondent Stephen Portnoy reports from Washington.
7: For nearly five decades, courts have held that the First Amendment protects White House correspondents' freedom of speech and that their access to the complex can't be stripped based on the content of their reporting. Last year, a federal judge ruled against Trump's efforts to ban the Associated Press from the small contingent of pool reporters who cover him in the Oval Office or on Air Force One. A divided appeals court panel later put much of that ruling on hold.
5: The White House Correspondents Association condemned the move, saying constitutional protection does not depend on whether the president likes the news organization's coverage agrees with its reporting, or approves of the questions its journalists ask. A man is dead after his car crashed into a light pole on the far south side. Officers responding just before 2:30 on Saturday morning to reports of the crash on 95th near Charles Street in the Beverly neighborhood report finding the driver unresponsive. He was taken to the hospital where he was pronounced dead. No other information has been released, and an investigation is continuing. And Cook County Crime Stoppers is warning it may have to scale back its work. That's unless it secures stable funding by the end of the year.
8: Crime Stoppers chairman Paul Rutherford says he's been paying some of the tip rewards with his own credit cards while also working a full-time job. The organization's assisted with more than 160 cases this year, up from about 95 in 2022, and it's received more than 5,000 hotline calls through August. Rutherford says operations will slow, though, beginning January 1st without additional funding to hire staff and cover rewards. Rachel Pearson, News Radio, 105.9 WBBM.
5: Amid growing anxiety over the risks posed by rapidly developing AI technology, Illinois U.S. Senator Dick Durbin has weighed in on President Trump's statements, trying to reduce fears about its safety.
9: In recent social media posts, President Trump has dismissed warnings about artificial intelligence as a hoax, arguing new regulations could hurt the economy. But some lawmakers are saying guardrails are needed, especially after tech leaders warn of potentially catastrophic threats from rogue AI systems. As Washington continues to debate how to address the risks, U.S. Senator Dick Durbin says the president should be taking the issue more seriously.
10: You ought to pay attention to the experts who warn us that some of the developments, technological developments in AI, are dangerous, for innocent people across the board. We need leadership, and this president won't even acknowledge it as a challenge.
9: Meanwhile, Governor J.B. Pritzker is joining the call for Congress to return from recess to tackle the issue. Mallory Vorbrooker, News Radio 105.9 WBBM.
5: On Saturday, President Trump announced on his social media platform, Truth Social, that he's creating an AI force to oversee regulation of artificial intelligence. And Southwest suburban Romeoville is a step closer to getting its drinking water from Lake Michigan.
11: The village announced it's constructing a pumping and storage station, which will have two tanks capable of storing 1.6 million gallons of water each. The project is expected to take about 2 years to complete. The station will be the primary pumping facility for the community once Lake Michigan water starts to flow into the village. That's expected to begin in 2030. Mai Martinez, News Radio 105.9 WBBM.
5: Russia's parliamentary vote is being held in seized Ukrainian regions.
12: For the first time, Russia's parliamentary elections includes residents of Ukrainian regions illegally annexed by Moscow. Heightened security measures are in place due to frequent drone attacks, and most voters are casting their ballots at home or online for safety reasons. While the voting will go on for a few days to help boost turnout, balloting began last month in the annexed Ukrainian regions and parts of Russia. Officials cited security reasons for the extended period. Officials in Kyiv vigorously denounced the action as illegal, and a human rights activist described residents as being coerced to participate in the election. I'm Rika Ann Garcia.
5: And a new federal law, along with a new one in California, have been given more people opportunities to claim property that the Nazis had looted.
4: The Nazis stole over 600,000 works of art from Jewish families, collectors, and museums across Europe. One lawsuit filed in federal court in Los Angeles by the daughters of a Holocaust survivor demanding the return of their late mother's work that she was forced to paint while at Auschwitz. That's where it's currently displayed. The other suit filed in L.A. Superior Court wants a nearly 600-year-old painting of Adam and Eve returned from Pasadena's Norton Simon Museum. Both museums say they legally hold title to the works. Brian Clark, ABC News.
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7: Traffic and weather together on the 8th. I'm Trent Erickson. We've got northbound Tri-State. Two right lanes are closed from Irving Park to Balmoral tonight. And then there's a lane split on the northbound side from Roosevelt to past the Eisenhower. That's long-term stuff. You might be used to this. Three left, two right. And then a lane split on the southbound side before the Eisenhower down to the Cermak Toll with three left and one right is going on in that area. The 53 northbound, the right lane's closed Kirchhoff to past Palatine. And the exit ramp to westbound Palatine's closed. And then on the southbound side, the right lane's closed from Dundee to Kirchhoff, so roughly the same area. The exit ramp to eastbound Palatine is closed too. The Bishop Ford on the outbound side, a lane split from Dalton to 159th, one to the left, one to the right. The exit ramp to eastbound Dalton is going to be closed as well. Tonight, overnight, rain and thunderstorms, low of 66. More rain Sunday with thunderstorms possible and a high of 69. Get traffic and weather together on News Radio 105.9 WBBM.
17: WBBM AccuWeather. A flood watch remains in effect through early Sunday morning. We'll have periods of rain, heavy at times overnight, even a thunderstorm. There can be localized flash flooding with those downpours, low 66. And not as warm during the day on Sunday with additional rain and a thunderstorm, especially early on when there could still be some localized flooding, high near 70. Then cloudy Sunday night with a leftover shower, low 60. Mostly cloudy, breezy, and cool Monday with a couple of showers around, high 66. I'm AccuWeather meteorologist Kai Erickson.
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5: The trendy leisure brand Set has opened its first Chicago store in the West Loop.
20: Set has joined a sea of retailers and restaurants opening shop in the thriving neighborhood around the 900 block of West Randolph. The brand is aimed at Gen Z and millennials. This is the company's third store after opening in L.A. 4 years ago. New York then followed. Set Chief of Staff Gina Sheldon told the Sun-Times, the company was created for the fashion-focused girl on the go, and it was fully self-funded, just with a lot of credit card debt and big hopes and dreams. Set will sell Chicago-specific merchandise, including sweatshirts, sweatpants, and hats, at the West Loop store, an area that includes Fulton Market. Christina Gray, News Radio 105.9, WBBM.
5: And there are renewed fears of a wider war in the Middle East amid growing pain at the pump here at home.
21: The average price of a gallon of regular unleaded nearing $4.50 a gallon, according to Gas Buddy. Americans like Brittany Bivens of North Carolina say they're feeling the pinch.
22: I'm a teacher, so I don't make a lot of money. You have to make a decision on gas, food, you know, the basics.
21: The average price of diesel hitting a record average of $6.44 a gallon. President Trump insists the higher prices are a small price to pay to set back Iran's nuclear program. Perry Russum, ABC News, New York.
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5: Princess Diana's brother, Charles Spencer, has written a new book in which he claims Prince Charles had a puzzling demeanor when the two men spoke on the phone after Diana's death. Spencer says Charles sounded, quote, giddily elated, like a lottery winner. Elsewhere in the book, Spencer claims Diana said she was divorcing Charles because he was in love with not Camilla, but his valet. And now it's time for sports, this one sponsored by AppleChevy.com. The Cubs stayed in the race for the wild card with a 5-2 win against the Reds in Cincinnati on Saturday. They entered the game in a three-way tie with the Phillies and Padres for the top wild card spot. Dansby Swanson hit his first homer since coming off the IL and was happy with the team's performance overall.
3: I think other than me throwing one over here to the dugout, you know, great plays all around. Tyrone and left early. Obviously, we know what Pete does. And, I mean, is anyone surprised when Nico makes the plays that he does? It's like, it just seems like it's routine at this point. But just a complete effort from everybody. Great start from Maddie, and the bullpen was great as well.
5: The Cubs will look to wrap up the series with a win on Sunday. That first pitch is at 12:40, and you can catch all the action on our sister station, 104.3 The Score. The Sox got back in the win column after beating the Tigers 3-1. Ozzie Guillen spoke about the team's ability to bounce back after a bad loss on Friday.
24: Well, that's what a good attitude is. You know what I mean? You got the good attitude because it's good when you can erase bad and good thing right away. Tomorrow, the game's over. Mm-hmm. Don't worry about tomorrow. Tomorrow is another game. I said that earlier too. They have to play one game at a time, play the best you can, and believe me, it was nice to see those guys bounce back the way they really played yesterday.
5: Audio courtesy of CHSN. Starter Sean Burke anchored the Sox with six shutout innings on the mound, and Miguel Vargas homered for the 33rd time this season. The Sox and Tigers face off in the final game of their series on Sunday at 1:10. And in football, Northwestern hammered the Colorado Buffaloes 41-7. Notre Dame beat Michigan State 27-10. And the Bears will take on the Vikings at Soldier Field. That comes up on Sunday, kicking off at noon. And that's a look at sports at 16 and 46 past each hour.
25: I'm WBBM News Radio political editor Jeff Buckles. The Chicago area is heading into one of the most important election years in recent memory, and WBBM News Radio will be all over the action, from the race for governor to pivotal contests for Congress, local offices, key referendums that will shape the future of our state. Our newsroom will deliver comprehensive coverage every step of the way. You'll hear the voices of candidates and voters from every corner of our region and the state, from downtown Chicago to the suburbs, from Rockford to Carbondale. We will take you beyond campaign speeches to explain what's really at stake.
6: I'm morning news anchor Cisco Cotto. As candidates hit the campaign trail, WBBM reporters will be there inside union halls, school auditoriums, and debate stages. We'll bring you the energy of campaign season, the rallies, the policy debates, and the unexpected moments that define every election. We'll separate fact from fiction and help you understand how national issues are playing out right here at home.
8: 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From City Hall to Springfield to Washington, we'll track the power shifts and the decisions that matter most to Illinois voters.
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11: Traffic and weather together on the 8th. I am Trent Erickson. The outbound side of the Kennedy, long-term work blocks the ramps to and from Foster. The outbound Eisenhower nightly work tonight. Two left lanes closed from Mannheim to Wolf, and then long-term stuff that'll stay there. The outbound ramp to the southbound Tri-State and the northbound Tri-State both are closed. You've got the long-term work on 55 northbound, closing the northbound ramp to I-80 westbound. Southbound ramp to I-80 eastbound is closed as well. And then we've got long-term stuff on the Bishop Ford outbound, a lane split at Dalton to 159th, where one left and one right go. And then the exit to eastbound Dalton is closed until December. Tri-State northbound, two right lanes are closed, Irving Park to Balmoral. And then a lane split northbound and southbound between the Eisenhower and the Cermak Toll Plaza, you'll find. WBBM AccuWeather forecast, overnight rain and thunderstorms, low of 66. Sunday, more rain and thunderstorms possible, high of 69. Get traffic and weather together on the 8th, Sun News Radio 105.9 WBBM.
12: Do you ever want to have wine but don't want to consume the alcohol? I'm Ron Brightstein on Food & Wine. There are advertisements all over for non-alcoholic beers, and when you go into restaurants, there are many times cocktails on the list are without alcohol. But what if you want to enjoy wine but don't want any alcohol? There are many choices if you don't want the alcohol. So you know, true non-alcoholic wine is made via the dealcoholization process, meaning that grapes are fermented, vinified, and created into a fully alcoholic product, then the alcohol is removed. Vacuum distillation and reverse osmosis are the most popular ways to dealcoholize the wine. Non-alcoholic wine has been around for over 25 years, but just as organic wine has improved over the years, so has non-alcoholic wine. You can find many varieties of non-alcoholic wine, and you may find that the lighter wines such as Riesling, Rosé, or Sauvignon Blanc are very enjoyable, but there are also some very nice Cabernet Sauvignon Merlots available as well. All of these products drink well, and they don't have the bite or burn you may get from regular alcoholic wine. If you're in the mood sometime, give one a try. I'm Ron Brightstein for News Radio 105.9 WBBM.
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27: From ABC News, Wall Street Weekend. The Fed lifting its benchmark rate a quarter point this week to between 3.75 and 4% as inflation remains elevated. Officials signaling another increase could come before year's end. Oil prices surging and Brent crude topping $110 a barrel at one point. That pushing gasoline and diesel prices up. The higher oil prices and interest rates in turn pushing Treasury yields briefly above 5%. We haven't seen that since 2023. And here's why that counts. Higher yields raise borrowing costs for consumers, businesses, and the federal government and could put pressure on stocks, with the Dow falling for the week while the NASDAQ managed a small gain. And AI stocks taking a hit early in the week after technology executives called for slower development of artificial intelligence over safety concerns. Warren Buffett stepping down as chairman of Berkshire Hathaway. Buffett stepped down as CEO of the company late last year. His son Howard will succeed him as chairman. Dave Packer, ABC News.
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19: I'm WBBM News Radio political editor Jeff Buckles. Chicago and Illinois are heading into a pivotal midterm election with decisions that will shape everything from public safety and transit funding to taxes, schools, and the future of downtown. And WBBM News Radio will be everywhere the story unfolds. You'll hear directly from the candidates, the power brokers, and the people most affected, from the neighborhoods of Chicago to the suburbs and across the state. We go beyond the headlines to break down what's really at stake and what it means for you.
28: J.B. Pritzker.
29: People ought to pay attention to who it is actually that's trying to lower costs for them.
28: Darren Bailey.
30: Illinois is less affordable because of J.B. Pritzker.
31: 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As the campaigns ramp up, WBBM reporters are on the ground at community meetings, union halls, and campaign stops across the region. 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
38: AccuWeather forecast for the rest of today. Drenching thunderstorms that can produce damaging winds and cause flash flooding.
39: When you're on the go, in the city, or just planning out your day, you need a weather forecast you can rely on. At WBBM News Radio, we understand how quickly things can change in Chicago. Bright and sunny one minute, storm clouds rolling in the next. That's why we bring you traffic and weather together on the 8s every 10 minutes, every day, no matter what. It's not just a forecast. It's a plan for your day.
40: Strong to severe.
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2: 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Is it gonna rain? Is it gonna snow?
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39: 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From lake effect snow and freezing rain in the winter to sweltering heat and severe storms in the summer, we've got you covered with the latest radar, alerts, and real-time conditions. And when it comes to traffic, we know every minute matters.
6: How are the roads, Neil?
8: A lot of traffic, especially coming into downtown. We'll start with the Eden, just getting to the junction. You're at 50 minutes.
39: 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So whether you're navigating the Kennedy, the Ike, or Lakeshore Drive, you know what's ahead before you get there. Accidents, delays, travel times, it's all there every 10 minutes like clockwork. 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Traffic and weather together on the 8s. 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
9: Traffic and weather together on the 8s. I am Trent Erickson. We've got things moving okay out there, but some road work to look for. Like on the Kennedy outbound, long-term stuff blocks those ramps from to and from Foster. Outbound Eisenhower, a couple left lanes are closed tonight from Mannheim to Wolf. And long-term stuff blocks the outbound ramp to the north and southbound Tri-State ramp for the time being. Long-term work on 55, northbound ramp to westbound I-80 is closed. The southbound ramp to eastbound I-80, that is down. You're going to find that happening there. And northbound side of the Tri-State, two right lanes are closed, Irving Park to Balmoral tonight. Long-term stuff has lane splits either direction between Eisenhower and the Cermak Toll Plaza. And then we've got long-term work on 53. Northbound right lane closed, Kirchhoff to Palatine. Exit ramp to westbound Palatine is closed. Southbound right lane's closed, Dundee to Kirchhoff. And the exit ramp to eastbound Palatine is down. WBBM AccuWeather forecast. Rain and thunderstorms tonight, 66. More rain and thunderstorms tomorrow, high of 69. Get traffic and weather together on the 8th on News Radio 105.9 WBBM.
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0: ABC News. I'm Dave Packer. Tensions in the Middle East escalating this weekend. The U.S. State Department advising Americans to seriously reconsider travel in the Middle East, citing Houthi hostilities in Saudi Arabia.
1: As the war with Iran passes the 200-day mark, Saudi Arabia says Iranian-backed Houthis have attacked facilities across the country, including the capital of Riyadh. On Saturday, the Saudis say they intercepted a ballistic missile fire toward the capital. A large plume of smoke could be seen near the city's main airport after a series of explosions. The Saudis also say the Houthis tried to target civilians and civilian sites in the western region, but they were thwarted by its defense air systems. Perry Russum, ABC News, New York.
0: A new U.S. security deal with Greenland, announced by President Trump, confirmed by Denmark, is expected to be finalized at the upcoming UN General Assembly. ABC's Lama Hassan in London.
2: The State Department says the deal would remain in effect even if Greenland becomes a fully independent country. Following the announcement, the government of Greenland and the Danish Prime Minister issued a joint statement saying the nations expect to sign a measure next week that strengthens security in the Arctic and the North Atlantic region.
0: Health officials warn of a possible exposure to measles at children's hospitals in Philadelphia and Pittsburgh. In Philadelphia, officials say possibly exposed infants are being offered preventative antibody treatment. ABC News medical contributor Dr. Alok Patel.
3: Measles can result in hospitalizations and lifelong debilitation. So this really does take a all-hands-on-deck approach to combat the misinformation, make sure people are getting these shots in time for their kids, especially now that school is in session.
0: The Ed Sheeran tour sparking protests over the decision to drop rapper Macklemore from the tour lineup following his onstage pro-Palestinian comments. Macklemore and other openers dropped out of the tour, and at his concert in Philadelphia Saturday night, Sheeran saying he wants his music and shows to be about unity and humanity, not politics. 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
0: More than 10,000 security guards in San Francisco on strike, saying they're protecting companies that have billions in wealth, but they make a little more than $20 an hour. ABC's Jacqueline Lee.
6: In a statement, Allied Universal, which is one of the companies negotiating with the union, saying in part, "We have made substantial progress in negotiations as part of our commitment to finding common ground." Union reps saying this was months of failed negotiations, with workers offered a 65-cent raise per hour over 2 years.
0: Reporters for 3 major news organizations say they were denied access to the White House on Saturday. That's a day early before President Trump said that media outlets were banned because he doesn't like their coverage. ABC Stephen Portnoy in Washington.
7: For nearly 5 decades, federal courts have held that under the First Amendment, the White House cannot strip access to the complex by correspondents based on the content of their reporting. And last year, a federal judge ruled against Trump's efforts to ban the Associated Press from the small contingent of pool reporters who cover him in the Oval Office or in Air Force One. Now, a divided appeals court panel later put much of that ruling on hold, saying that Trump could continue to exclude certain reporters from what it deemed restricted presidential spaces, like the Oval Office, Air Force One, but not from the briefing room or from other areas of the White House when they're open to the entire press corps.
0: Now, CNN, MSNBC, and Politico all issued statements standing by their reporters, condemning the president's move and vowing to fight it. Dave Packer, ABC News.
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9: It's 5 minutes after the hour. Glad you're with us. I'm Sarah Herrera. We're not exactly getting patio weather Sunday with plenty of rain to go around and a flood watch in effect through 7 a.m. We'll have your AccuWeather five-day forecast. That's coming up. But first, let's get you caught up with our top story on News Radio WBBM. A University of Chicago's South Side is upping patrols after dozens of car break-ins Saturday morning. WBBM's Haley Hansen has the details.
10: The windows of 41 vehicles were broken into in an Illinois Institute of Technology parking lot near East 33rd and South State. According to Chicago police, 28 more cars were targeted nearby about an hour later. IIT officials say they've increased patrols in parking areas, adding they're working with those impacted directly. An investigation is ongoing. Haley Hansen, News Radio 105.9 WBBM.
9: And police are investigating a shooting outside of a downtown nightclub that happened early Saturday morning.
10: It happened near Clark and Erie in Chicago's River North neighborhood around 3:40 a.m. Police say three men were fighting outside when things escalated and a gun was pulled out and someone opened fire. A 24-year-old man was shot in the left cheek and leg and is in critical condition. A 25-year-old man was hit by bullets in the legs and left hand. And a 22-year-old man suffered gunshot wounds to both legs. All three victims were taken to Northwestern Hospital. Police say the suspects ran off. Mallory Vorbroker, News Radio 105.9 WBBM.
9: An off-duty Cook County Sheriff's Correctional Officer was among the three men injured. And a judge has rejected electronic monitoring for the man charged in the killing of a Chicago OEMC employee.
11: Darian Plummer will remain jailed until trial on a first-degree murder charge. Prosecutors say his DNA was found on the gun used to shoot DeJay Flowers multiple times inside her Westridge apartment in February. They say Plummer left for Washington State, where he got a new ID and cell phone using another name. The judge cited that alleged flight in determining the 33-year-old could not safely be released. Rachel Pearson, News Radio, 105.9 WBBM.
9: And a man is dead after being shot near Douglas Park. Police say around 4:35 Saturday afternoon, the man was in an alley near 18th and California when an unknown vehicle approached and someone inside fired shots that struck him in the face, abdomen, and leg. He was taken to the hospital in critical condition where he was later pronounced. No one is in custody as an investigation is continuing. And a McHenry County jury took less than an hour to decide a guilty verdict for a man accused of killing his own son.
12: According to prosecutors, James Bazanka of Lakemoor shot his 31-year-old son as he backed out of the garage on his motorcycle. Bazanka was accused of grabbing a gun from the house where they live and fired five times at his son. He claimed during the trial he only intended to fire at the motorcycle, not at his son. The son then stumbled from the bike to Route 120, where eyewitnesses came to comfort him and waited for emergency responders, but he died from the five gunshot wounds. Evidence in the case included surveillance videos from the home itself. Bazanka's sentencing hearing is set for late November. Christina Gray, News Radio 105.9, WBBM.
13: Weather together on the 8th. I'm Mike Allison with your overnight road work. On the Eisenhower, on your outbound side, the two left lanes are closed from Mannheim over to Wolf until 7 a.m. On the Tri-State, on your northbound side, two right lanes are closed. This is from Irving Park up to Balmoral. This should also wrap up by 7. We have some long-term road work still set up on the outbound side of the Bishop Ford. This is a lane split between Dalton and 159th Street. That's in place until December. The exit to eastbound Dalton also closed until that time. And then on 8094 on your eastbound side, be aware of a lane shift setup. This is from Grant over to I-65 until late November. Now for the AccuWeather forecast. We'll have rain through the overnight hours with a low of 66. Then later today, we'll have more rain and maybe even a thunderstorm with a high nearing 70. Get traffic and weather together on the 8th on News Radio 105.9 WBBM.
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9: A major collection at the University of Illinois is heading back to its country of origin with hundreds of artifacts being returned to Peru.
19: The decision was made to return the 201 objects after several years of review and research into the artifacts and how they were acquired. A spokesperson for the museum says many museums have items that were collected without consideration of the rights, wishes, and cultural values of the communities that produced them. The museum voluntarily returned the artifacts and held a repatriation ceremony on September 10th to mark their return to Peru. Mai Martinez, News Radio 105.9 WBBM.
9: City leaders say the reopening of dozens of newly remodeled apartments on Chicago's West Side will help keep working class people stay in the neighborhoods they know and love.
20: Before Brandon Johnson was the mayor of Chicago, he was a teacher and a renter.
21: I had a two-bedroom apartment in Humboldt Park with a washer and dryer for $675 a month.
20: We just checked. It's more like $1,900 now.
22: We have had

0: dozens of families displaced at the hands of gentrification.
1: But Humboldt Park alderperson Jesse Fuentes says the affordable units that make up the reopened Boulevard apartments will help keep people from being uprooted as property values go up. Joy Araguete is the CEO of the developer Bickerdike.
2: We are very happy to be able to provide that housing stability for the 70 families that live here.
1: Those families will have new appliances, LED lighting, and updated flooring and wall finishes. The city kicked in about $15 million in grants and tax credits for the project. 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
3: In Northwest Indiana, the Hammond School Board this week formally closed four vacant schools.
4: The former schools, Miller Elementary, George Rogers Clark Middle and High School, Donald Gavitt High School, and Lafayette Elementary, have been closed for years. They closed between 2019 and 2021. School District Attorney Jewel Harris Jr.
5: There is a specific statutory requirement that the board take this official action when they do have buildings in their inventory that are unused or underutilized.
4: The State Department of Education now steps in. The schools could be made available for use by charters. They could be leased, sold, or demolished. The city definitely wants one, Gavitt, demolished. Mike Krauser, News Radio, 105.9 WBBM.
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7: A flood watch remains in effect through early Sunday morning with periods of rain, heavy at times overnight, even a thunderstorm. There can be localized flash flooding with those downpours, low 66. Then cloudy on Sunday with additional rain and a thunderstorm, especially early on when those downpours can still result in some flooding, high near 70. Rain will taper off to a couple of showers late in the day with a leftover shower Sunday night, low 60. Mostly cloudy, breezy, and cool Monday and Tuesday with a couple of showers around each day, high 66 on Monday, up to 64 on Tuesday, then drying out on Wednesday, but remaining rather cloudy with a high of 66. I'm AccuWeather meteorologist Kai Erickson.
3: Now it's time for sports. The Chicago Cubs took on the Reds in Cincinnati on Saturday, needing to win to stay in the race for the wild card spot. They entered the weekend in a three-way tie with the Padres and Phillies. Daniel Palencia looked to be back in top form after spending some time on the IL. He struck out two of the three Reds he faced. Cubs manager Craig Counsell was full of praise for Palencia after the game.
8: I thought Danny was the guy that stood out for sure. You know, he gave two innings. That was his best outing of the year. It was 20 pitches. Really executed 19 of the pitches. It was a good sign and an important sign. And you know, I really believe that through this last week of the season, like, we got to find out about our bullpen. You know, we got to find out about guys down there. This was a good step in that direction today.
3: The Cubs will look to clinch the series with a win on Sunday. 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The White Sox hosted the Detroit Tigers at Wright Field Saturday, still vying for the top spot in the AL Central. Miguel Vargas stayed hot as the Sox took the game 3-1.
9: Back this game a little bit further. Miguel Vargas gets a hold. Miguel Vargas goes deep, and the White Sox take a 3-1 lead.
3: That audio courtesy of CHSN. The win puts them a game behind the Guardians, who beat the A's 12-6 Saturday. In football, Northwestern destroyed the Colorado Buffaloes 41-7. Notre Dame beat Michigan State 27-10. And the Bears and Vikings clash at Soldier Field at noon on Sunday.
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1: That's from Dundee down to just past Kirchhoff, and that's in place until later this year. Now for the AccuWeather forecast. We'll have rain through the overnight hours with a low of 66. Later today, more rain and maybe a thunderstorm with a high near 70. Get traffic and weather together on the 8th on News Radio 105.9 WBBM.
2: Our top story this hour, President Trump imposes a White House ban on some news organizations. We'll have much more on this story coming up in about 10 minutes. And the rain cut day two of Riot Fest short in Douglas Park, with organizers ending Saturday's shows early because of the weather.
3: Rock, roll, and rain on day two of Riot Fest. Because of the severe weather, Riot Fest officials saying collaborating with the city of Chicago to end day two early. Some bands rescheduled, some bands moved up, but overall, day two at Douglas Park of Riot Fest ending early. Everyone trying to be cautious. A lot of disappointed music fans going home a bit early on day two. From Douglas Park on the south side, Terry Keschner, News Radio 105.9 WBBM.
2: And the storms that have been moving through the Chicago area also caused hundreds of flight delays at O'Hare and Midway, and more rain is expected throughout the weekend, and a flood watch is in effect for Cook, DuPage, Kane, Will, McHenry, Boone, DeKalb, Kendall, and Lake counties, all in Illinois. And it also includes Lake and Porter counties in Indiana, along with Racine, Kenosha, and Walworth counties in Wisconsin, and will remain in effect until Sunday morning. Stay with WBBM for continuing weather updates at 15 and 38 minutes past the hour. A brand new day for a box office record. 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
8: Peter Parker is probably having a party over this.
9: I'm not just Peter Parker. I'm Spider-Man.
8: Spider-Man Brand New Day is now the highest grossing film ever at the domestic box office after taking in at least $936.8 million at theaters in North America since its release in July. Sony Pictures says Spider-Man Brand New Day broke the record in 47 days. The previous

0: This one was set by Star Wars The Force Awakens in 2015 with a total lifetime gross of $936.6 million. So far worldwide, Spider-Man Brand New Day has grossed $2.4 billion. That is still behind the two highest grossing in the world ever, Avengers Endgame in 2019, which took in $2.8 billion.
1: God, seems like a thousand years ago.
0: And Avatar in 2009 with $2.9 billion.
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9: Jenny Hall is CEO of Beyond Hunger in Oak Park.
10: Beyond Hunger is a food pantry, but we also offer a drive-through, and we have a home delivery program that serves Austin and Oak Park, as well as nutrition education. We have dietitians on staff and benefits access, so helping people sign up for SNAP, RTA rides, and Medicaid.
11: And here we are on a Saturday, and you're very busy.
10: Very busy. We have seen record numbers. Last Saturday, we served 422 households, which is about 1,200 individuals, and it's the most we've ever served in our entire history. A real feeling of scarcity right now, and we're just trying to make sure we have enough so that we can serve the people that are coming.
8: That's what we call a WBBM News Radio difference maker. Stories of people stepping up and making a real impact. And in neighborhoods across Chicago, the places that bring us together have stories too. Made in Chicago is about the small businesses and the local dreams that shape the streets we live on, providing opportunities and helping our communities grow.
12: It's canning day at Aris Cider House Brewery and Restaurant in Old Irving Park.
13: We have a blush cider, which is our two different types of cherry cider.
12: Aris co-owner Michelle Foyk says everything from canning to keg filling to cider processing is done in-house. And after 3 years of work, Aris opened for business in 2018, becoming the first woman-owned brewery in Illinois. Foyk says they take a culinary approach to cider while still making them easy to drink.
13: One of the things that we like to do is show people that it's an introductory cider. We always want to be able to say, hey, you know those Granny Smith apples that you eat at home? Well, this actually tastes like a Granny Smith apple.
8: These are the voices behind the stories, not just what's happening, but who it's happening to. 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
1: Traffic and weather together on the 8th. I'm Mike Allison with your overnight road work. On the Tri-State, on your northbound side, the two right lanes are closed from Irving Park up to Balmoral until 7. On the Eisenhower, we also have some overnight road work scheduled. This is on your outbound side, where the two left lanes will remain closed from Mannheim over to Wolf until 7 a.m. On the Bishop Ford, if you're heading outbound, we still have a lane split set up. This is from Dalton to 159th Street. That's in place until December. The exit to eastbound Dalton also closed until that time. On I-80, on your eastbound side, the exit ramp to northbound Chicago Street is closed. That one's not going to reopen until late 2028. Now for the AccuWeather forecast. We'll have rain through the overnight hours with a low of just 66. Then later today, we'll have more rain and maybe a thunderstorm with a high near 70. Get traffic and weather together on the 8th on News Radio 105.9 WBBM.
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3: Thanks for coming along with us. I'm Sarah Herrera, and these are the top stories on News Radio WBBM. Three news organizations have been banned from the White House. The U.S. and Greenland are set to finalize a new security deal. Plus, Saudi Arabia issues a nationwide alert.
4: I'm Mallory Vorbroker. A man was hit and killed by a car on Chicago's north side.
3: A good day for Chicago baseball on Saturday. The Cubs beat the Cincinnati Reds 5-2, and the White Sox beat the Detroit Tigers 3-1. It's 31 minutes past the hour. Three news organizations say their journalists have been denied access to the White House. AP correspondent Mike Hempen reports.
5: Reporters from MS Now and CNN both went live Saturday saying they had been barred from the White House following a ban imposed by President Trump. Speaking live on MS Now, reporter Akela Gardner says as she tried to enter the White House, she walked through two gates successfully before running into resistance.
6: I attempted to scan my badge, which we have to do and able to get into the White House grounds. It did not work. There was a red beeping light, and so the officer asked me to hand over my badge.
5: On Friday, Trump announced he would ban MS Now, CNN, and Politico because of their coverage, which he called fake news.
7: It's really just cumulative stars. Over the last 2 years, you get sick of it.
5: Politico says its White House reporter also was denied entry to the White House and had her badge confiscated. I'm Mike Kemp.
3: Meanwhile, with the UN General Assembly getting underway next week in New York, a new U.S. security deal with Greenland is expected to be finalized.
8: President Trump announcing Friday the U.S. has reached an agreement with Denmark. The president posting on social media saying it gives the U.S. permanent control over security and other needs in the territory. Residents in Denmark and Greenland say they're relieved.
9: This period, this has actually taken a year now where there has been... We really didn't know what could happen.
8: The State Department says the deal would remain in effect even if Greenland becomes a fully independent country. Lama Hassan, ABC News, London.
3: And Saudi Arabia issued a nationwide air raid alert with at least one explosion heard.
10: Saudi Arabia warned of a hostile aerial threat after issuing emergency alerts, and at least one explosion was heard in Riyadh. It was the first alert in Riyadh since tensions escalated with the Iran-backed Houthi rebels in Yemen. Saudi authorities didn't say what triggered the alerts, but reported intercepting Houthi missiles and drones. No casualties or damage were reported. Meanwhile, the UN Security Council says that the Houthis' attacks and threats risk further expanding the conflict while undermining regional and international efforts to secure peace in Yemen. They stress that all countries must enforce the U.S. arms embargo against the rebel group. I'm Rika Ann Garcia.
3: And the State Department has now issued a warning for Americans in the Middle East. Back locally, a man is dead after attempting to cross traffic on Lakeshore Drive early Saturday.
4: Chicago police say shortly after 1 in the morning, a 23-year-old man was walking on the sidewalk near East Burton Place and North Lakeshore Drive when he crossed the southbound lanes of traffic. He then attempted to climb over the median into the northbound lanes when he was hit by a blue sedan. The 23-year-old was treated by emergency responders and rushed to a nearby hospital where he was later pronounced dead. The driver remained on the scene. Mallory Vorbroker, News Radio 105.9 WBBM.
3: A growing caseload and shrinking finances could force Cook County Crime Stoppers to reduce its operations.
11: The organization says demand has climbed from about 95 cases in 2022 to more than 160 so far this year. Cook County Crime Stoppers Chairman Paul Rutherford and three retired detectives canvass neighborhoods for tips, but Rutherford says he's used personal credit cards to pay some rewards. He's now seeking grants and other reliable funding, warning that the group can't maintain its current pace next year without money for staff and expenses. Rachel Pearson, News Radio, 105.9 WBBM.
3: And a Northwest suburb is looking for a new leader of its police department.
12: Nick Pecora has been with the Arlington Heights Police Department for 44 years, rising to become only the sixth chief in the department's history. He's been in the top job since 2019. Pecora's announcing he will retire in November. Pecora was with the department during the fire and rebuilding of the Arlington Park race course and the construction project on a new police station. The village says there will be a thorough and competitive search for a successor. Cisco Cotto, News Radio 105.9 WBBM.
3: A thriving business area in the West Loop has a new store that's aimed at Gen Z and millennials.
13: Trendy leisure brand Set has set roots in an area that includes Fulton Market. It's store number 3 for the company, but the first one in the Midwest. A Los Angeles store opened 4 years ago, followed by one in New York. Set's founder said the company is for the fashion-focused girl on the go. Chief of Staff Gina Sheldon told the Sun-Times that opening in Chicago made so much sense when they looked at where is our girl, where does she live, where does she work, and where does she go out. Sheldon says the West Loop store is designed to feel like a Midwest lake house with a lived-in living room and nods to Chicago's sports teams. Christina Gray, News Radio 105.9, WBBM.
3: And one Chicago suburb is laying down the groundwork to start getting Lake Michigan drinking water.
14: Romeoville is expected to start getting water from the lake in 2030. And this week, the village announced a 2-year project to construct a pumping and storage station. The facility will have 2 tanks capable of storing 1.6 million gallons of water each and will be the primary pumping facility for the community once Lake Michigan water starts to flow. The village is also working to replace more water mains and completing other prep work on their water infrastructure. Mai Martinez, News Radio 105.9 WBBM.
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20: Traffic and weather together on the 8th. I'm Trent Erickson. We've got northbound Tri-State. Two right lanes are closed from Irving Park to Balmoral tonight. And then there's a lane split on the northbound side from Roosevelt to past the Eisenhower. That's long-term stuff. You might be used to this. Three left, two right. And then a lane split on the southbound side before the Eisenhower down to the Cermak Toll with three left and one right is going on in that area. The 53 northbound, the right lane's closed Kirchhoff to pass Palatine. And the exit ramp to westbound Palatine's closed. And then on the southbound side, the right lane's closed from Dundee to Kirchhoff, so roughly the same area. The exit ramp to eastbound Palatine is closed too. The Bishop Ford on the outbound side, a lane split from Dalton to 159th, one to the left, one to the right. The exit ramp to eastbound Dalton is going to be closed as well. Tonight, overnight, rain and thunderstorms, low of 66. More rain Sunday with thunderstorms possible and a high of 69. Get traffic and weather together on News Radio 105.9 WBBM.
21: WBBM AccuWeather. A flood watch remains in effect through early Sunday morning. We'll have periods of rain, heavy at times overnight, even a thunderstorm. There can be localized flash flooding with those downpours, low 66. And not as warm during the day on Sunday with additional rain and a thunderstorm, especially early on when there can still be some localized flooding, high near 70. Then cloudy Sunday night with a leftover shower, low 60. Mostly cloudy, breezy, and cool Monday with a couple of showers around, high 66. I'm AccuWeather meteorologist Kai Erickson.
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22: In Shakespeare's play, Julius Caesar, Caesar makes a bold proclamation. But I am constant as the northern star, of whose true fixed and resting quality there is no fellow in the firmament. Caesar turned out to be not so constant, of course. And neither is the northern star. In fact, Earth sees a cycle of north stars, a cycle that lasts for 26,000 years. The current north star is Polaris. It stands almost due north. So from the northern hemisphere, all the other stars appear to wheel around it as Earth turns on its axis. But Polaris will slide away from that honored spot over the coming centuries. And about 1,200 years from now, it'll be replaced by Eri, in the constellation Cephas the King. We go through a sequence of north stars because of a slow wobble in Earth's axis, the result of the gravitational pull of the Sun and Moon. When you combine a star's brightness and its proximity to true north, Polaris may be the best of them all. Eri appears only about a third as bright as Polaris, and it won't get quite as close to due north. Even so, it will reign as the North Star for about 2,000 years before passing the crown to another star in Cephas. The king is high in the north at nightfall, to the upper right of Polaris. It looks like a child's drawing of a house, although it's upside down during the evening hours. Eri is the peak of the house's roof, a future inconstant North Star. Our web address is stardate.org. For the University of Texas McDonald Observatory, I'm Billy Henry.
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2: 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And a truck driver who spent two decades building a massive scale model of New York City is getting his own display at a New York museum. John Mackin's creation got the attention of the Museum of the City of New York after his 50-foot-long, 30-foot-wide recreation went viral on TikTok. The model covers all five boroughs, parts of New Jersey, and suburban Long Island, and is on display through October 12th. To read more about this story, you can go to WBBMNewsRadio.com. And now it's time for sports. The Cubs stayed in the race for the wild card with a 5-2 win against the Reds in Cincinnati on Saturday. They entered the game in a three-way tie with the Phillies and Padres for the top wild card spot. Dansby Swanson hit the first homer since coming off the IL and was happy with the team's performance overall.
3: I think other than me throwing one over here to the dugout, great plays all around. Tyrone in left early. Obviously, we know what Pete does. And, I mean, is anyone surprised when Nico makes the plays that he does? It's like, it just seems like it's routine at this point. But just a complete effort from everybody. Great start from Maddie, and the bullpen was great as well.
2: And the Cubs will look to wrap up the series with a win on Sunday. First pitch at 12:40, and you can catch all the action on our sister station, 104.3 The Score. And the Sox got back in the win column after beating the Tigers 3-1. Ozzie Guillen spoke about the team's ability to bounce back after a bad loss on Friday.
4: Well, that's what a good attitude is. You know what I mean? You got the good attitude because it's good when you can erase bad and good things right away. Tomorrow, the game's over. Mm-hmm. Don't worry about tomorrow. Tomorrow is another game. I said that early too. They have to play one game at a time, play the best you can, and believe me, it was nice to see those guys bounce back the way they really played yesterday.
2: Audio courtesy of CHSN. Starter Sean Burke anchored the Sox with six shutout innings on the mound, and Miguel Vargas homered for the 33rd time this season. The Sox and Tigers face off in the final game of their series on Sunday at 1:10. Moving on to football, Northwestern hammered the Colorado Buffaloes 41-7, and Notre Dame beat Michigan State 27-10. And the Bears take on the Vikings at Soldier Field on Sunday. That game kicks off at noon. And that's a look at sports at 16 and 46 past each hour.
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2: Traffic and weather together on the 8th. I am Trent Erickson. The outbound side of the Kennedy long-term work blocks the ramps to and from Foster. The outbound Eisenhower nightly work tonight. Two left lanes closed from Mannheim to Wolf, and then long-term stuff that'll stay there. The outbound ramp to the southbound Tri-State and the northbound Tri-State both are closed. You've got the long-term work on 55 northbound closing the northbound ramp to I-80 westbound. Southbound ramp to I-80 eastbound is closed as well. And then we've got long-term stuff on the Bishop Ford outbound, a lane split at Dalton to 159th, where one left and one right go. And then the exit to eastbound Dalton is closed until December. Tri-State northbound, two right lanes are closed, Irving Park to Balmoral. And then a lane split northbound and southbound between the Eisenhower and the Cermak Toll Plaza, you'll find. WBBM AccuWeather forecast, overnight rain and thunderstorms, low of 66. Sunday, more rain and thunderstorms possible, high of 69. Get traffic and weather together on the 8th on News Radio 105.9 WBBM.
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3: U.S. Senator Dick Durbin was in Chicago Friday to draw attention to the rapidly accelerating gas and diesel prices in America and address the need for lawmakers from both sides of the aisle to tackle legislation to ensure the safety of artificial intelligence. Meanwhile, the senator took a moment to explain another technology issue he voted against, the Clarity Act. That's a major legislative effort to establish a federal regulatory framework for digital assets or cryptocurrency.
6: I have no confidence that this is a reliable place for people to invest their money or for America to count on in the future. Be careful. The people who really do this for a living, stay away from cryptocurrency. I would advise Illinois families to do the same.
3: It failed to pass a crucial procedural vote in the U.S. Senate on September 15th. Moving on, in Munich, Germany, Oktoberfest is underway, and the city's mayor tapped the first keg of beer to open the 191st edition of the world's largest folk festival. Among the thousands in attendance was Taylor Boley, who's visiting from Ohio.
7: We're studying abroad, so we're here just on a fun trip, and we're looking to make great memories and have fun with our friends.
3: Sounds like a good time. The festival runs for 16 days and around 6 million visitors are expected to come from Munich, southern Germany and worldwide. German authorities have tightened security using AI-powered cameras to detect large crowds. We'll have Bloomberg Business coming up next.
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15: I'm WBBM News Radio political editor Jeff Buckles. The Chicago area is heading into one of the most important election years in recent memory, and WBBM News Radio will be all over the action. From the race for governor to pivotal contests for Congress, local offices, key referendums that will shape the future of our state, our newsroom will deliver comprehensive coverage every step of the way. You'll hear the voices of candidates and voters from every corner of our region and the state, from downtown Chicago to the suburbs, from Rockford to Carbondale. We will take you beyond campaign speeches to explain what's really at stake.
16: I'm morning news anchor Cisco Cotto. As candidates hit the campaign trail, WBBM reporters will be there inside union halls, school auditoriums, and debate stages. We'll bring you the energy of campaign season, the rallies, the policy debates, and the unexpected moments that define every election. We'll separate fact from fiction and help you understand how national issues are playing out right here at home.
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2: Traffic and weather together on the 8s. I am Trent Erickson. We've got things moving okay out there, but some road work to look for. Like on the Kennedy outbound, long-term stuff blocks those ramps from to and from Foster. Outbound Eisenhower, a couple left lanes are closed tonight from Mannheim to Wolf. And long-term stuff blocks the outbound ramp to the north and southbound Tri-State ramp for the time being. Long-term work on 55, northbound ramp to westbound I-80 is closed. The southbound ramp to eastbound I-80, that is down. You're going to find that happening there. And northbound side of the tri-state, two right lanes are closed, Irving Park to Balmoral tonight. Long-term stuff has lane splits either direction between Eisenhower and the Cermak Toll Plaza. And then we've got long-term work on 53. Northbound right lane closed, Kirchhoff to Palatine. Exit ramp to westbound Palatine is closed. Southbound right lane's closed, Dundee to Kirchhoff. And the exit ramp to eastbound Palatine is down. WBBM AccuWeather forecast. Rain and thunderstorms tonight, 66. More rain and thunderstorms tomorrow, high of 69. Get traffic and weather together on the 8th on News Radio 105.9 WBBM.
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5: From ABC News, I'm Brian Clark. President Trump returned to the White House from Camp David a day early on Saturday. The White House did not explain why. Meanwhile, there are renewed fears of a wider war in the Middle East as Saudi Arabia says that it intercepted a ballistic missile that was fired towards the capital. The now more than 200-day war with Iran continues to impact prices in the U.S.
23: The average price of diesel hitting a record average of $6.44 a gallon. President Trump insists the higher prices are a small price to pay to set back Iran's nuclear program.
24: I think most people, if they had a vote on lower gas prices or letting Iran have a nuclear weapon, I'd be willing to vote that it would be a massive landslide.
23: Sources tell ABC News new estimates show the cost of the war has reached $43 billion.
5: That's ABC's Perry Russom. Meanwhile, as the almost five-year war continues between Russia and Ukraine, Ukraine launched more than 1,000 drones towards Russia overnight in what the mayor of Moscow called the largest ever attack on the capital. Three news organizations still barred from the White House. CNN, MS Now, and Politico denied access to the complex because President Trump said he does not like their coverage. ABC Stephen Portnoy has more.
25: The White House Correspondents Association denounced the president's move, saying, quote, "This is about more than the rights of journalists. It's about the right of the American people to receive a full and independent account of the activities, policies, and decisions of whoever occupies the nation's highest office."
5: Pop star Ed Sheeran performed in Philadelphia. There were protests outside the venue, and on stage he addressed his decision to drop Macklemore from his tour lineup after his pro-Palestinian comments while opening for Sheeran. In a video shared to Instagram, Sheeran said,
26: "My concerts have always been a safe space for everyone, and that matters hugely to me."
5: You're listening to ABC News.
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5: President Trump continues to brush off concerns about the rapid pace of artificial intelligence development. He said Saturday he'd move to create a new AI force.
6: Referring to the fears around AI as a hoax, Trump asserted in a post on social media that we will not in any way hinder or stifle the growth of this incredible industry. But Trump added, in order to look out for the bad aspects of AI, the U.S. would form an AI force and appoint an AI czar in the near future. The White House did not immediately respond to a request for comment.
5: It's ABC's Chuck Sievertson. U.S. military attacked a boat suspected of smuggling drugs in the Caribbean Sea. 4 people were killed. That brings the number of people killed in these boat strikes during the Trump administration to at least 231. Pennsylvania continues to deal with a measles outbreak, and officials say it's responsible for 4 deaths. And Dr. Matthew McCarthy of Drexel Hill Pediatrics in suburban Philadelphia says vaccinations are the best way to prevent measles.
7: With the increase in vaccine hesitancy or outright vaccine refusal, we've seen the percentage coverage of those immunizations, in particular measles, mumps, rubella, decrease. And so that's exactly why we're seeing these outbreaks occur at this point.
5: Eric and Lyle Menendez were denied parole last year by a board in California, which deemed they still posed a risk to public safety and had openly broken rules in prison. They now have new hearings on the calendar in February. The two brothers were convicted of parents in 1989. I'm Brian Clark, ABC News.
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8: It's 5:04. Good morning. I'm Jan Coleman. 68 degrees at O'Hara. Flood watch until 1 o'clock this afternoon. Cloudy, breezy, not as warm today with rain and thunderstorms. We'll see a high of 68. Our top local story on News Radio, WBBM. And to this, just in, the Chicago River Swim has been canceled this morning due to the bad weather. Organizers in the city of Chicago made the decision overnight, saying sewer overflow could affect water quality. They say the risk of lightning was also a factor. Speaking of weather, we are in for another wet day here in the Chicago area. Here to fill us in is AccuWeather's Joe Lundberg.
9: Rounds of heavy rain and thunderstorms have caused some flooding across the region. There are flood advisories until 8 this morning for Cook, DuPage, Southern Kane, Northern Will, Boone, McHenry, Winnebago, and Kendall counties, along with flash flood warnings until 8 for Southern DeKalb, Northern LaSalle, and Lee counties. And we're not done yet. We're still going to see periods of rain and thunderstorms throughout the day today, the heaviest of which will be this morning, and that will exacerbate ongoing flooding across the region and cause travel delays to continue into the afternoon hours. 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
8: And the weather is impacting flights at the airport. So O'Hare says it has about 40 cancellations and more than 100 delays. Meanwhile, Midway says it has 1 cancellation and about 16 delays. In South Bend last night, a shooting during the Notre Dame football game against Michigan State wounded 2 people, one of them a South Bend police officer. The officer and the second person, a woman, expected to recover. This did not happen at the game, but on a street away from the stadium. South Bend PD worked with the University Police Department and the St. Joseph County Police Department to secure that area. No one has been arrested. A group of suspects broke into dozens of cars at a Southside University early Saturday morning. WBBM's Haley Hansen reports.
10: Chicago police say the suspects first targeted cars in an Illinois Institute of Technology parking lot. 41 cars were broken into before the group fled in an SUV. About an hour later, 28 more vehicles at a nearby parking lot on South King Drive were damaged. It's not known if anything was stolen, and so far, no arrests have been made. Haley Hansen, News Radio 105.9 WBBM.
8: Chicago has reached a tentative deal that could resolve dozens of lawsuits tied to former police detective Reynaldo Guevara.
11: According to a federal court filing, a global settlement is awaiting city council approval, though its value has not been disclosed. That's according to records obtained by the Chicago Tribune. The former homicide detective, Reynaldo Guevara, has been accused of forcing confessions and manipulating evidence in cases involving dozens of wrongfully convicted men. The agreement may explain why Mayor Brandon Johnson's administration expects police settlements and judgments to cost the city more than $400 million next year. The former homicide detective has denied any wrongdoing. Mallory Vorbroker, News Radio 105.9 WBBM.
8: Riot Fest Day 2 cut short due to the torrential downpours in the forecast, which also said there was a possibility of lightning after 7:30 last night. Saturday's weather prompted Riot Fest organizers to move up several performers, Tool, Nas, and Morrissey, while other performers such as Afro Man were left off the schedule entirely. Today's forecast expected to be much like Saturday's, but as of now, the schedule has not changed. Riot Fest is at Douglas Park on the city's west side near Ogden and Sacramento. With so much AI-generated content, knowing what's real isn't easy. Our newsroom still does it the old-fashioned way, though. Stories reported by journalists, fact-checked by editors. When accuracy matters, trust WBBM News Radio. WBBM News Time 508. It's time for traffic and weather together on the 8th. There's a crash and a stall here. Susan Berkus.
12: Yes, this morning we're looking at a crash on the northbound side of the tri-state just past St. Charles Road. This crash blocks the left lane. It was worse earlier, but now it's in the cleanup stages. Still that left lane blocked, though. Allow a couple extra minutes. Also on the inbound side of the Dan Ryan in the express lanes, right near 47th, there's a stall there. We're seeing a backup. Reports of debris on the eastbound side of I-80 right near Route 30. In fact, it's a traffic sign in a right lane. Crews attending to that as we speak. Otherwise, the Edens is looking pretty good. The Kennedy delay free as you pass the Wintrust mural near North Avenue either direction. Eisenhower's quiet. Up outside of the Stevenson, you're tight between the downtown area on out to Cicero. Everything else right now, the remainder of your expressways and tollways is still quiet. And if you're traveling into or out of Northwest Indiana, it would be a good time to do so. Help us out with our coverage. Call the WBBM Mercedes-Benz of Hoffman Estates traffic tip line, 855-780-ROAD. That's 855-780-7623. From the Metro Traffic Center, next report at 518 on News Radio 105.9 WBBM.
8: A flood watch in effect till 1 this afternoon. Cloudy, breezy, not as warm today. Some rain and a thunderstorm. And watch for flooding, of course. The high 68. Breezy this evening. It'll be cloudy with a lingering shower. Low about 60. Currently 68 O'Hare, 68 Midway, 66 degrees at the lakefront. A community-oriented policing house modeled on one that seems to be working in Wisconsin has opened on Chicago's far south side. We have that story next. WBBM News Time 510.
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8: Approach to public safety on the far south side, turning what used to be a regular neighborhood home into a place for police, youth programs, and social services.
15: The city's first community-oriented policing house is now open near 120th and Indiana in Roseland, inside a former residential home rather than a traditional police station. The idea comes from Racine, Wisconsin, where similar houses have been used for decades to put officers directly into neighborhoods. The Roseland home will also offer mentoring, mental health services, violence prevention, and job programs, with 9th Ward Alderman Anthony Beal saying the goal is to build stronger relationships between police and residents. 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
8: Romeoville, a step closer to getting Lake Michigan drinking water.
2: The village announced it's constructing a pumping and storage station, which will have two tanks capable of storing 1.6 million gallons of water each. The project is expected to take about 2 years to complete. The station will be the primary pumping facility for the community once Lake Michigan water starts to flow into the village. That's expected to begin in 2030. 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
9: Rain and thunderstorms, that's going to be our calling card for the morning hours. Rain's going to come down hard and aggravate the ongoing flooding across the area. Some places will pick up another 1 to 2 inches of rain yet this morning, hence the flood watch that remains in effect through 1 this afternoon. Now, as we go into the afternoon hours, it looks like the worst of the thunderstorms will be out of the area, and the rain will begin to let up, but through it all, temperature will go nowhere and may even fall a couple of degrees. Tonight, breezy, a bit of rain or drizzle, mainly early. The overnight low, close to 60. Tomorrow, a breezy, cool day with a shower or two, the high 66. It remains mostly cloudy, breezy, and cool. Maybe a shower Tuesday, the high 64. Clouds, a few peaks of sun Wednesday, high 66. Clouds and some sun Thursday, the high in the upper 60s. Right now, rain, thunder, 67 degrees at O'Hare and at the lakefront, 69 at Midway, 66 in Rolling Meadows. Humidity 100%, the wind north at 7, the barometer 29.90 inches and rising. Temperatures today steady or slowly falling. I'm AccuWeather meteorologist Joe Lundberg.
8: Thank you, Joe. Sports now, 16 after the hour. After nearly 60 points of offense a week ago, the Bears are turning the page on their opening win with a division matchup set this afternoon against the Minnesota Vikings. The Bears will take on Carson Wentz at quarterback today, with head coach Ben Johnson now past the highs of last weekend's success.
21: It's up and down. You win and you're sky high, you lose and you stink. And so we just try to stay as static inside of the building as we possibly can. We know we made a ton of mistakes in all three phases. We're looking to clean those up. We're looking to get better each and every week. You've heard a couple of those guys in the locker room talk about that should be our worst game that we played week one. We should continue to get better from here on out so that we're playing our best football in December and January.
8: And the game starts at noon at Soldier Field today. Strong outing from Matthew Boyd yesterday allowed the Cubs to hang on to the second game in Cincinnati, 5-2. The Northsiders got on the board in the second inning before Seiya Suzuki made it a two-run lead with an RBI single. After a pair of runs from the Reds in the fifth, the Cubs opened it up with Dansby Swanson putting the cap on the night with a solo home run in his second game back. The Cubs can take the series this afternoon. White Sox picked up a much-needed win yesterday afternoon, taking down the Detroit Tigers in a 3-1 finish. Munetaka Murakami got the Southsiders on the board in the opening frame with an RBI single. They would later get a solo home run from Miguel Vargas, who gave the Sox bullpen some room to work with. Sean Burke exited his outing after allowing just one earned run over six innings on the bump. Number three-ranked Notre Dame handled business in South Bend last night, continuing their hot start to the season. The Fighting Irish finished off a 27-10 victory over the Spartans.

thanks to three rushing touchdowns on the evening. With the win, Notre Dame moved to 3-0 on the year. And Illinois jumped out to their second win this week with a quick start against Southern Illinois. The Fighting Illini put up 31 first-half points against the Salukis to wrap up a 48-10 victory. Illinois will now get set for a matchup with Ohio State next weekend. And that's a look at sports at 16 and 46 past the hour. WBBM News.

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1: 115th Street. Also on the southbound side of 57, folks stopping a little bit to see a car in the ditch near Stunkel Road. Crews are getting that out of the ditch. People are already off the scene, but use extra caution there as well. Other than that, we're seeing some spotty delays on the outbound side of the Stevenson as you approach Cicero. Remainder of your expressways are looking good, as are your tollways. DeSable Lakeshore Drive, it's clear for the time being, but keep in mind Soldier Field, that's going to mean lots of extra traffic with today's noon kickoff at the Bears. Into and out of Northwest Indiana, 8094 I-65 Indiana Toll Road. They are good to go right now in Douglas Park. Sacramento's closed between Ogden and 19th Street for Riot Fest until Thursday, the 24th. You can use Kedzie instead. Next traffic report at 528 on News Radio 105.9 WBBM.
2: Flood watch in effect till 1 this afternoon. Cloudy, breezy, not as warm today. Some rain and a thunderstorm. Watch for flooding, of course, the high 68 and breezy this evening. It'll be cloudy with a lingering shower, the low at 60 degrees. 67 O'Hare, 70 at Midway, and 67 at the lakefront. WBBM News Time, 520. And our top story this hour, the Chicago River Swim, originally scheduled for this morning, has been canceled due to today's weather. And we'll have much more on this story coming up at 5:31. The trendy leisure brand Set has opened its first Chicago store in the West Loop. WBBM's Christina Gray has more.
3: Set has joined a sea of retailers and restaurants opening shop in the thriving neighborhood around the 900 block of West Randolph. The brand is aimed at Gen Z and millennials. This is the company's third store after opening in L.A. 4 years ago. New York then followed. Set Chief of Staff Gina Sheldon told the Sun-Times the company was created for the fashion-focused girl on the go, and it was fully self-funded, just with a lot of credit card debt and big hopes and dreams. Set will sell Chicago-specific merchandise, including sweatshirts, sweatpants, and hats at the West Loop store, an area that includes Fulton Market. 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
11: History Museum and Education Center just started a new archive initiative to identify, document, and preserve historical objects from Black families and communities. 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Photographs, family heirlooms, church programs, letters, artwork, all can be donated to the project. WBBM News Time 528. It's time for traffic and weather together on the 8s. Crashes this morning, several of them, and here is Susan Berkus.
12: Several crashes this morning, not what we want to see. On the inbound side of the Kennedy, crews on the scene on the way.

0: to a scene of a crash at Randolph. Also on the inbound Kennedy, there's a crash reported inbound side at Irving Park. Outbound side of the Kennedy, reports of a crash at Grand. We're still looking at two crashes on the tri-state. Northbound side, there's a crash at the westbound I-290 exit ramp blocking the right lane. Also on the northbound side of the tri-state, this is an older crash right near St. Charles Road. It's down to just one left lane block. More lanes were blocked earlier, but now we're just down to one left lane. Also on the southbound side, outbound side of the Dan Ryan, that is, at Canalport, you've got a crash blocking the right lane there. And on the southbound side of I-57 at Stunkel Road, crews are pulling a car from the ditch. So watch for delays and use some extra caution in that area. Otherwise, there's some scheduled maintenance on the outbound side of the Eisenhower. Outbound side, two left lanes closed near Mannheim to Wolf, and that's until 7 a.m. So watch for that in your travels here this early morning. The good news is Northwest Indiana, 8094, I-65, and the Indiana Toll Road. You're in the clear if your travels take you that way. And a quick reminder, in Douglas Park, Sacramento is closed between Ogden and 19th Street for Riot Fest. Use Kedzie instead. From the Metro Traffic Center, next report at 5:38 on News Radio 105.9 WBBM.
1: Flood watch today till 1 o'clock this afternoon. Cloudy, breezy, not as warm, with some rain and a thunderstorm. Watch for any flooding. The high 68, 67 O'Hare, 70 at Midway, and 67 degrees at the lakefront. Traffic weather to traffic weather together on the 8th, sponsored by Chevy Drive Chicago.
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1: Good morning, I'm Jan Coleman. These are the top stories on News Radio WBBM. A flood watch is in effect for the Chicago area, and the bad weather is leading to several cancellations.
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1: Protesters and federal agents clash outside the Broadview ICE facility, plus a call from Illinois' senior senator for more safety guardrails when it comes to AI. WBBM Sports, Cubs beat Cincinnati 5-2, Sox tame the Tigers 3-1, and the Vikings playing Chicago in the Bears' home opener at Soldier Field today at noon. Flood watch in effect till 1 this afternoon, cloudy and breezy and not as warm today with some rain and a thunderstorm. Watch for flooding in the area, the high at 68. It is 67 at O'Hare, 67 also at the lakefront, and at Midway Airport, it is 70 degrees. WBBM News Time, 5:31. It's another wet morning for the Chicago area. Here with your forecast is AccuWeather Joe Lundberg.
5: Some places have seen 2 to as much as 3 inches of rain just through the overnight hours, with these heavy thunderstorms rolling on through, and that's caused some flash flooding across parts of the region. And there's going to be more rain and thunderstorm activity through the morning hours before that begins to taper off to some lighter rain and drizzle this afternoon. But in the interim, that's going to cause some more flooding across the region, hence the flood watch that continues through at least 1 o'clock this afternoon. It looks like the worst of the rain and drizzle should get out of here as we go into the nighttime hours. 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
1: The bad weather has led to the cancellation of the Chicago River Swim today, which was scheduled for this morning. Organizers in the city of Chicago made the decision overnight, saying sewer overflow could affect water quality. They also cited the risk for lightning. And the weather impacting flights at the airports. O'Hare says it has about 40 cancellations and more than 100 delays. Meanwhile, Midway says it has one cancellation and about 16 delays. WBBM News Time, 5:32. Chicago Symphony Orchestra musicians, they're getting raises now under a new 3-year labor agreement. WBBM Sarah Herrera with more.
4: The newly ratified contract raises base compensation 4% this year, another 4% next year, and 4.5% in the final year. Musicians will keep their insurance and retirement benefits, with the Orchestra Association also increasing its retirement contributions starting in year 2. Both the musicians and the CSO board have now approved the agreement, which runs through September of 2029. Sarah Herrera, News Radio 105.9 WBBM.
1: Federal officers used pepper spray against protesters during a clash outside the Broadview ICE facility yesterday. Two of the 10 demonstrators who were maced were hospitalized. It happened after a group of demonstrators blocked the building's driveway as officers attempted to enter and leave. Video of the incident shows demonstrators gathered at the gate and blocking the driveway as federal officers tried to drive through. Some protesters can be seen holding onto the hood of an ICE vehicle as officers drove along. As tech leaders continue to urge lawmakers to address AI safety, the senior U.S. senator from Illinois joins the call now, urging President Trump to take action.
2: As Washington continues to debate how to address the risk of rapidly advancing artificial intelligence, House Republicans have left Capitol Hill until the midterm elections, rather than work on legislation aimed at ensuring the safety of AI. When asked whether tech leaders who are advocating for a slowdown in AI developments will be called to testify before the Senate, U.S. Senator Dick Durbin says,
6: "There's talk about bringing in those leaders, but this is a major force. We need a presidential leadership too. We've asked on the Democratic side in the Senate for a bipartisan briefing on artificial intelligence and to do it soon. The House of Representatives picked up and left Washington. They're gone."
2: Meanwhile, on social media, President Donald Trump is dismissing concerns about AI as a hoax. Mallory Vorbroker, News Radio 105.9 WBBM.
1: Prices continue to soar at the pump due to the war in the Middle East. ABC's Perry Russum.
7: The average price of diesel hitting a record average of $6.44 a gallon. President Trump insists the higher prices are a small price to pay to set back Iran's nuclear program.
8: I think most people, if they had a vote on lower gas prices or letting Iran have a nuclear weapon, I'd be willing to vote that it would be a massive landslide.
7: Sources tell ABC News new estimates show the cost of the war has reached $43 billion.
1: Meanwhile, Saudi Arabia has confirmed that Yemen's Houthi rebels tried to attack its capital with a ballistic missile yesterday. Reporters for three major news organizations say they were denied access to the White House yesterday. ABC's Stephen Portnoy.
9: CNN, MS Now, and Politico all issued statements standing by their reporters, condemning the president's move and vowing to fight it. The president says he's doing this because he believes the coverage of those outlets is, quote, one-sided and never good. For nearly five decades, courts have held that under the First Amendment, the White House can't strip correspondents access to the complex based on the content of their reporting.
1: And a day earlier, President Trump said the media outlets were banned because he doesn't like their coverage. The latest news delivered right to your inbox. 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
1: 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In Oak Lawn, the Gulf on Cicero and 99th, selling gas for $4.69 a gallon. 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WBBM News Time 5:38, time for traffic and weather together on the 8th. There's a jackknife semi on the Kennedy this morning. It's just getting off to a lousy start. Here is Susan Burgess.
15: Absolutely. And a big shout out to our traffic tipsters who call in and help keep us informed.

0: formed here. We very much appreciate our traffic tipsters. There is a jackknife semi on the inbound side of the Kennedy, just before the Hubbard Street Tunnel. That's in the three left lanes. Then a car actually hit this jackknife semi, which is an Amazon semi. So it is a mess there, and crews will be dealing with that situation. And now we're getting word of some flooding in the area, and particularly on the outbound side of the Stevenson between Kedzie and Pulaski. Folks are reporting 2 to 3 feet of water. You're having to slow down to 5 miles per hour, which accounts for the stack up that we see on our cameras. Also, on the I-190 westbound, that's your O'Hare extension, you're dropping off at O'Hare, you're going to run into a problem. There's a viaduct just before the terminals, and that is flooding. And our traffic tipster tell us that that flooding is getting worse by the minute. So we've got some issues out there, not to mention some pre-existing issues. There's a crash on the northbound side of the tri-state, right at westbound I-290. Crews cleaning that up right now. Also still a crash near St. Charles Road on the northbound side of the tri-state, blocking a left lane. Southbound side of the Dan Ryan at Canalport, a right lane is blocked. And then also again at 31st on the southbound side of the tri-state, a right lane is blocked as well with a crash. Southbound side of 57 at Dunkel, that's the outbound side of 57. There's a car in the ditch. Crews working on that situation. And also on that inbound Kennedy, reports of a crash near Randolph, reports of a crash near Irving Park. Outbound side of the Kennedy, crews still checking out reports of a crash at Grand. A good morning to stay home if you can. From the Metro Traffic Center, next report at 548 on News Radio 105.9 WBBM.
1: WBBM AccuWeather, a stormy first half of our Sunday with rain and thunderstorms causing some tropical downpours that will aggravate ongoing flooding across the area before this lets up to some lighter rains and drizzle as we go into the afternoon hours. Temperatures today steady or slowly falling. Then tonight will be cloudy and breezy, just a bit of rain or drizzle, mainly early to low 60. A cloudy day tomorrow, breezy, cool, maybe a shower, high 66. Tuesday, mostly cloudy, a cool breeze, perhaps a shower, the high 64. Right now, it's 69 degrees at Midway, 68 in Aurora, 67 at O'Hare and at the lakefront. Temperatures today steady or slowly falling. I'm AccuWeather meteorologist Joe Lundberg.
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4: California's governor expanding tax credits for the state's film and TV industry. Gavin Newsom signed a $10 million tax credit aimed at stemming the tide of post-production jobs to other states and overseas. Supporters had pushed for a much larger credit, but they say this is a good first step. The TV show Ride or Die has been canceled. Variety reports the Prime Video pulled the Prime Video pulled the plug after only one season. The buddy dramedy premiered in July, starring Hannah Waddingham and Octavia Spencer. Moving on to sports now at 46 after the hour. After a strong start to the season, the Bears will try to build off their week one opener with another matchup coming this afternoon against the Minnesota Vikings. Caleb Williams showed opposing defenses plenty in their first game. It's something that Ben Johnson says teams will have to have issues in game planning for as they move forward through the season.
5: Each week's different. We have a good mix of things designed for him. I think that's no different this week, and certainly he does it organically himself as well. And I think that's why he's so hard to prepare for. You know, these quarterbacks, this day and age, they're able to use their legs just as well as their arms. And, you know, I think it just adds another dimension.
4: The Bears game at Soldier Field starting at noon today. Matthew Boyd turned in a strong start yesterday with the Cubs holding on for a 5-2 victory in Cincinnati. The Northsiders struck first in the second inning before Seiya Suzuki came through with an RBI single to make it a two-run game. After the Reds pulled even in the fifth, the Cubs took back control over the final few innings. Dansby Swanson capped the scoring with a solo home run in his second game back, setting the Cubs up for a chance to take the series at 12:40. White Sox got a big win yesterday, taking down the Tigers in a 3-1 finish. Munetaka Murakami put the Sox in front early, driving in a run with an RBI single in the opening inning. Miguel Vargas followed with a solo shot to stretch the lead to 2 for the Sox bullpen. And Sean Burke was strong during his afternoon outing, giving up just one earned run in 6 innings of work. The hot start continued for number 3 Notre Dame on Saturday. The Fighting Irish took care of business at home last night, beating the Spartans 27-10 in South Bend. Notre Dame scored 3 rushing touchdowns in the win and improved to 3-0 on the season. After returning to the court this week, the Chicago Sky were not able to get back in the win column against the Atlanta Dream. The Sky were outmatched in a 106-81 finish on the road Saturday. It's their 5th loss in a row. And that's a look at sports at 16:46 past the hour. WBBM News Time 5:48. Traffic, weather together on the 8th. Flooding and crashes, that's the story this morning. Here's Susan Berkus.
6: It is the story. We'll start you out with the flooding on the outbound side of the Stevenson between Kedzie and Pulaski. Flooding galore. Very deep, reportedly, a couple feet. You're having to slow down to very slow speeds to get through that area. Also, if you are dropping off at O'Hare, I-190 westbound, that's your O'Hare extension, just before that last viaduct, between the viaduct and the actual terminals, flooding there. Reportedly, that's worsening. In addition to that, we've got a crash on the inbound side of the Kennedy just before the Hubbard Street Tunnel in the three left lanes. It's an Amazon semi that is jackknifed. And then when that happened, a car hit that semi. So crews unraveling that situation allow some extra time there. And to boot, we've got reports of a wrong way driver on the Eisenhower on that inbound side. Wrong way driver in the westbound in the eastbound lanes near Damon. So use caution in that area as we crews try to get a handle on that particular situation. We're seeing delays on the outbound side of the Dan Ryan between 55 and 47th. Had an earlier crash at 47th. Still slow going in that area as you pass Pershing. And a big shout out to our traffic tipsters who call and help us with our coverage. We appreciate you. Call the WBBM Mercedes-Benz of Hoffman Estates traffic tip line, 855-780-ROAD. That's 855-780-7623. Next traffic report at 558 on News Radio 105.9 WBBM.
4: Flood watch in effect till 1 this afternoon. Cloudy, breezy, not as warm today. Some rain and a thunderstorm. Watch for flooding. The high 68 and breezy this evening. It'll be cloudy with a lingering shower. The low at 60 degrees. 67 O'Hare, 70 at Midway, and 67 at the lakefront. WBBM News Time 550.
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7: It's being called the next gold rush, and there are more than a few small companies looking at it. It involves mining the ocean floor's vast store of critical minerals. Polymetallic nodules, potentially worth hundreds of billions of dollars, carpet the ocean floor in spots. Last year, President Trump ordered the U.S. government to start issuing deep-sea mining licenses. And one of those small companies hoping to cash in is American Deep Sea Minerals. It had only $150,000 in cash on hand, but they're thinking big. The hurdles are huge. Beyond legal and environmental questions are technological challenges. A commercial seabed mining operation requires a fleet of giant robots to rumble along the seafloor, vacuuming up the nodules 24/7. The rocks then have to travel nearly 3 miles through a pipe that connects to a collector, to a ship on the water surface. That's a lot to contend with for a small company. With the Bloomberg Small Business Report, John Tucker, News Radio, 105.9 WBBM.
4: U.S. food companies say they see prices heading higher. Bloomberg Business News next.
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7: Food companies are warning that prices are largely heading higher for the rest of the year.
13: And I think, believe it or not, they have been trying to keep food prices down in the past year, but that is becoming harder to sustain.
7: Christina Peterson wrote the story for Bloomberg News, and she says companies, including Conagra Brands, are among those saying they have no choice but to raise prices.
13: They have started to say, we actually are going to need to raise prices on things like some of our healthy choice frozen meals, some of their margarine and spreads.
7: And then there's the well-known maker of soup and the owner of brands that include Swanson and Pepperidge Farm.
13: Campbell's has said that they're going to increase prices from 4 to 5% on about 60% of their portfolio.
7: Food companies are citing higher input costs, including energy, fertilizer, and severe weather that has damaged harvests and disrupted trade. 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
4: President Trump says his son, Donald Trump Jr., paid back a Russian oligarch with close ties to the Russian President Vladimir Putin, who the Trumps confirmed paid for two nights of parties after Trump Jr.'s wedding. Mr. Trump was asked whether it was appropriate for his son to have accepted the gift from Umar Kremlev. He answered, well, it's totally allowed, but as I understand it, he paid them back. He didn't want to have that, so I hear that he paid them back. Lawmakers and critics expressed concern over the gift. Some warned that accepting expensive gifts from foreign adversaries could create potentially severe conflicts of interest. WBBM News Time is 5:57. We have one more story here. The U.S. military attacked a boat suspected of being used to smuggle drugs in the Caribbean Sea. Four people on the boat were killed as the Trump administration continues its months-long campaign against alleged traffickers in Latin America. The latest attack brings the number of people who have been killed in boat strikes by the U.S. military to at least 231 in 69 strikes since the U.S. military began targeting alleged narco terrorists almost a year ago. The military did not provide evidence that the vessel was carrying drugs. A video posted on X showed an image of what appeared to be a moving boat, then followed by a flash. WBBM News Time 5:58. Traffic, weather together on the 8th. And here's Susan Berkus.
6: Well, we've got a closure on the outbound side of the Dan Ryan The express lanes are closed between the Stevenson and 47th Street. This is a multi-vehicle crash, and crews are working on clearing this crash. Also, a new crash on the westbound side of I-88. That's your Ronald Reagan Tollway right near Route 83. There's a stall actually in the center lane. Let's clarify, northbound side of I-57 at Stunkel, crews are pulling a vehicle out of the ditch, so allow extra time through that area. You've got flooding on the outbound side of the Stevenson between Kedzie and Pulaski, and also flooding on I-190, that is, westbound between the viaduct and the O'Hare Terminal to watch out for here this morning. From the Metro Traffic Center, next report at 6:08 on News Radio 105.9 WBBM.
4: Flood watch until noon today. I'm sorry, until 1 o'clock today. Cloudy, breezy, not as warm, with some rain and a thunderstorm. Watch for flooding, the high 68. This evening, it'll be cloudy, lingering shower, low 60, 67 O'Hare, 70 at Midway, and 67 at the lakefront. 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
4: Coming up in the next half hour on News Radio WBBM, Chicago area in for another soaker. It's causing some cancellations this morning. And
18: I'm Mallory Vorbroger. Chicago taxpayers could face hundreds of millions of dollars in payouts with a new police misconduct settlement potentially taking shape.
4: Plus, uncertainty over the Mideast leads to high fuel prices. That story next from ABC News. And in sports, Cubs beat Cincinnati. Sox tame the Tigers. Vikings playing Chicago in the Bears' home opener at Soldier Field today at noon. And AccuWeather, a flood watch until 1 o'clock. Cloudy, breezy, not as warm today. Some rain and a thunderstorm. The high 68. It's 67 O'Hare, 70 Midway, 67 Lakefront. And now, ABC News.
19: From ABC News, I'm Brian Clark. New uncertainty in the Middle East after Saudi Arabia says that Houthi rebels attempted to attack the kingdom Saturday. ABC's Alex Prochet has more.
20: Explosions rocking Saudi Arabia's capital as the U.S. war with Iran passes the 200-day mark. A large plume of smoke seen near Riyadh's main airport after Saudi officials say they intercepted a Houthi ballistic missile fired towards the city. The Saudis also say the Houthis attempted to target civilians and civilian sites in the western region, but that the attacks were thwarted by the kingdom's air defense systems.
19: Those new attacks not helping to lower gas prices in the U.S., which are approaching a national average of $4.50 a gallon, forcing tough decisions for people like Brittany in North Carolina.
21: I'm a teacher, so I don't make a lot of money. You have to make a decision on gas, food, you know, the basics.
19: And travel experts say these fuel prices are good reason to book ahead for holiday travel, as they warn airfare may continue to soar. ABC's Clara McMichael covers transportation and has more on the impacts.
22: What we won't see hit so hard is the hub-to-hub flying, some of the flying between larger cities. What we could see there, though, is cutting back on the frequency. So say there's a flight, there are 10 flights per day from JFK to Atlanta. Maybe we're looking at 7 or 8.
19: Ed Sheeran apologized on stage at his first performance since dropping Macklemore from his tour over his opening act's pro-Palestinian comments. In Philadelphia, Sheeran said,
23: I don't want to disappoint fans, and I've never wanted to be an activist musician, but this has put me in the middle of an important and passionate argument about freedom of speech and the most complex political issue on the planet.
19: North Korea's launched two projectiles, a short-range ballistic missile, and another not publicly identified. South Korea says that it is exchanging information about the launch with the U.S. and Japan. 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
19: Access to the White House complex on Saturday, one day after President Trump announced a ban on three organizations because of their negative reporting. ABC Stephen Portnoy has more.
2: CNN, MS Now, and Politico all issued statements standing by their reporters, condemning the president's move and vowing to fight it. The president says he's doing this because he believes the coverage of those outlets is, quote, one-sided and never good. For nearly five decades, courts have held that under the First Amendment, the White House can't strip correspondents' access to the complex based on the content of their reporting.
19: U.S. military attacked a boat suspected of being used to smuggle drugs in the Caribbean Sea Saturday that killed four people. That means at least 231 people have been killed in U.S. strikes during the Trump administration. A new study looked at where you live and how that can affect your brain. Details from ABC medical contributor Dr. Alok Patel.
5: What this study looked at was about 2,500 brain MRIs of healthy people who did not have any evidence of brain disease. And they found that those who lived in disadvantaged neighborhoods had a brain age gap. Their brains looked 3 years older than their chronological age. They had changes in brain volume, and they had vascular issues in their brain as well, blood flow.
19: In Munich on Saturday, Oktoberfest officially opened, running through October 4th, the 191st edition of the world's largest folk festival. I'm Brian Clark, ABC News.
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8: It's 6:05 on Sunday, September 20th. Good morning. Thanks so much for joining us. I'm Rachel Pearson, and right now it's 67 degrees in Chicago under some heavy thunderstorms. It's our top local story on News Radio WBBM. We have a flood watch in effect until 1 o'clock this afternoon as another round of rain is being dumped on the Chicago area. AccuWeather meteorologist Joe Lundberg has the latest forecast.
9: Generally, 2 to 3 inches of rain has fallen across the area through the overnight hours, and that's resulted in widespread areas of flooding across the region. Now, the heaviest thunderstorms are now moving through northwest Indiana. They've extended flood advisories till 8 a.m. for several counties in northwest Indiana, including those already in existence. The rain has let up in intensity in the western suburbs, but there's still some pockets of heavier rain with some embedded thunder and lightning that we'll have to concern ourselves with through midday before the rain lightens up more notably across the area this afternoon. 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
8: And these weather concerns are keeping hundreds of swimmers out of the Chicago River this weekend. Organizers called off today's Chicago River swim because of the threat of lightning and also concerns that all this heavy rain could trigger a sewer overflow and affect water quality. The event was expected to draw some 750 swimmers downtown for 1 and 2 mile courses. Organizers say they'll still donate more than $160,000 to ALS research and youth swimming programs. The race will likely return September 19th of next year. Weather is impacting flights at Chicago's major airports. O'Hare reporting about 40 cancellations and more than 200 delays today. Meantime, Midway has just one cancellation, but more than 20 delays. A tentative deal has been reached to settle dozens of police misconduct cases tied to former disgraced Chicago police detective. WBBM's Mallory Vorbroker reports.
18: A judge has revealed that pending Chicago City Council approval, a so-called global settlement has been reached in dozens of lawsuits against former Chicago homicide detective Ronaldo Guevara. That's according to records obtained by the Chicago Tribune. Guevara has been accused of manipulating lineups and forcing confessions. He's denied any wrongdoing. With roughly 36 lawsuits pending, the city would be on the hook for hundreds of millions of dollars. Meanwhile, the Finance Committee advanced nearly $14 million in two settlements tied to the disgraced former homicide detective that will go to full city council this week. Mallory Vorbroker, News Radio 105.9 WBBM.
8: We're learning new details about the death of a man pushed from a CTA Red Line train earlier this month. Prosecutors say four people acted together, including 19-year-old Catler Parchman, who's been detained on murder and other felony charges. They allege she pushed and grabbed 29-year-old Kyle Bickham as a group surrounded him Labor Day. They allege two others pulled an emergency lever, opened the train doors, and pushed Bickham out near the 69th Street station. A 15-year-old girl is also charged, while two men remain unidentified. A South Bend police officer and a woman are recovering after gunfire erupted near Notre Dame's campus. The shooting happened yesterday evening near Eddy Street Commons as Notre Dame played Michigan State. Authorities say about 20 officers were already in the area responding to a report of a man pointing a gun when they heard a single shot. A woman suffered a non-life-threatening leg wound, and evidence suggests that an officer may have been injured by a ricochet. So far, no arrests have been announced. 6:08, time now for traffic and weather together on the 8th, and here's Susan Berkus.
6: We've got areas of flooding here this morning on the outbound side of the Stevenson between Kedzie and Pulaski. Reports of flooding there. It's slow in that area. We can definitely see that. So allow extra time. Use caution. Also, if you're dropping off at O'Hare, I-190 or O'Hare Extension,

0: And just before the terminals, between the viaduct and the terminals, reports of flooding there, not to mention the canceled flights you just spoke of. Also on the westbound side of I-88, right near Route 53, we've got a stall in the center lane. Crews still working on cleaning up an issue on the northbound side of I-57 near Stunkel Road. They're still pulling this crash out of the ditch. So a little bit of a gaper's delay there. And we are just getting reports of an issue on the outbound side of the Dan Ryan to the actual ramp to 55. There is a car blocking the right lane there with issues. Also on the inbound side of the Kennedy, crew still cleaning up a crash. This crash is a semi, a jackknife semi, just before the Hubbard Street Tunnel. A car crashed into this Amazon semi that jackknifed there. So that'll be out there for a while. Crews working on that. Traffic is getting by, but it is slow in that area. From the Metro Traffic Center, next report at 6:18 on News Radio 105.9 WBBM.
1: The WBBM AccuWeather forecast calls for quite a bit of rain and thunderstorms today. We have a flood watch in effect until 1 o'clock this afternoon. Temperatures will climb up to a high 68 degrees. Now, the rain should taper off by later tonight with a low 60 degrees. Tomorrow and Tuesday, really, we've got cloudy skies, cooler temperatures with a high tomorrow, 66 degrees, 64 for Tuesday. Can't rule out a couple of rain showers each day. Pretty isolated there. Right now it's 67 degrees at O'Hare, 69 at Midway under some thunderstorms, just a bit of light rain in Naperville where it's 68 degrees and 67 now along the lakefront. Our high today, 68 degrees. It's 6:10.
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1: It's 6:11, and Chicago's newest public safety facility looks a lot like the house next door because it used to be one.
5: Chicago's first community-oriented policing house opened Friday near 120th and Indiana in Roseland inside a former neighborhood home instead of a traditional police facility. Officers will use the house to meet with residents while community groups provide mental health support, mentoring, violence prevention, and workforce programs. A major focus is 16 to 24-year-olds, connecting them with education and jobs. Ninth Ward Alderman Anthony Beal backed the project after seeing a similar neighborhood policing model in Racine, Wisconsin. Sarah Herrera, News Radio 105.9 WBBM.
1: A university on Chicago's south side is upping patrols after dozens of car break-ins this weekend.
6: The windows of 41 vehicles were broken into in an Illinois Institute of Technology parking lot near East 33rd and South State. According to Chicago police, 28 more cars were targeted nearby about an hour later. IIT officials say they've increased patrols in parking areas, adding they're working with those impacted directly. An investigation is ongoing. Haley Hansen, News Radio 105.9 WBBM.
1: A shooting in Chicago's South Shore neighborhood has left a man dead and a teenager wounded. They were standing outside near 71st and Jeffrey. This was just after 10:30 last night when police say a gunman fired at them from a distance. A 42-year-old man was shot in the hip, later died at the University of Chicago Medical Center, while a 15-year-old boy was shot in the arm and is expected to be okay. Police say the gunman ran from the scene and that no arrests have been made. We're tracking quite a bit of heavy rain and thunderstorms out there. How long will it last? We'll find out in your AccuWeather 5-day forecast next.
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1: Time for the AccuWeather 5-day forecast. 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Here's meteorologist Joe Lundberg.
12: And this soggy forecast is going to continue for at least the morning hours. The heaviest thunderstorms have moved out of the area through northwestern into north central Indiana, but it's left behind some places with 2 to 3 inches of rain and flooding of some kind or another. Those flood advisories and flash flood warnings are in effect until 8 o'clock this morning. There's more rain to our west, so we'll see periods of rain and a thunderstorm this morning. Watch for some more tropical downpours. Then this afternoon, a bit of leftover rain and drizzle. Temperatures today hold in the 60s. Overnight tonight, we're expecting cloudy skies. It'll be breezy and cool with a bit of rain or drizzle. Won't be much overnight. The low drops to 60. Breezy and cool tomorrow. Overcast skies. A shower or two. The high 66. Breezy and cool Tuesday. Mostly cloudy. A chance of a shower. The high 64. Clouds and a few sunny breaks develop Wednesday. The high in the mid 60s. Upper 60s with clouds and some sunshine on Thursday. Holding steady at 67 degrees at O'Hare and at the lakefront, 69 at Midway, 70 in Joliet. Relative humidity, 96%. A northeast wind today. The barometer, 29.91 inches and rising. Temperatures today hold steady or slowly fall. I'm AccuWeather meteorologist Joe Lundberg.
1: 6:16, time now for sports, and the Bears defense will look to bounce back from that week one performance with another matchup at noon today. It's against the Minnesota Vikings with Kyler Murray set to miss today's game due to his concussion. The Bears will have to face off with QB Carson Wentz. A Vikings quarterback talked about the Bears' secondary before today's matchup.
13: They're a good team. Obviously, they put up a lot of points offensively last week. They do a lot of good things defensively as well. They don't do a ton of crazy stuff. That's one thing. This D coordinator's been around for a long time. A lot of respect for him. Gone against him before. You know, they have good players. I think we have good players too. So I'm excited to see the line of scrimmage kind of be kind of where I think it's won and lost, I think, more than anything. And so excited to see that mentality from our guys up front to kind of get after these guys and kind of open up some things down the field.
1: Again, a noon kickoff for the Bears home opener today. The Cubs, meantime, are just one win away from taking the series in Cincinnati after a 5-2 victory last night. Matthew Boyd delivering a strong outing while the Cubs offense got going in the second frame. Say Suzuki followed it up with an RBI single to give the Cubs a 2-run advantage. After the Reds scored twice in the fifth, Cubs answered back. Dansby Swanson providing an exclamation point on the night with a solo home run. Cubs can grab the series win this afternoon. White Sox got back in the win column yesterday, knocking off the Tigers with a 3-1 victory. Munetaka Murakami got things started. An RBI single in the first before Miguel Vargas went deep for his 33rd home run of the season. Sean Burke able to hold Detroit to just one run on the day and with his 6 innings on the mound. Sox look to keep it going this afternoon with Davis Martin getting the start. Northwestern made quick work of Deion Sanders and his Colorado Buffaloes, grabbing a 41-7 win at home. And finally, the Chicago Fire couldn't get in the win column yesterday, dropping a 3-0 finish to Nashville SC. That's a look at sports at 16 and 46 past each hour. 6:18, time for traffic and weather together on the 8th, sponsored by Metra. Here's Susan Berkus.
0: Areas of flooding on the outbound side of the Stevenson between Kedzie and Pulaski. Water collecting there. Traffic is slow going through that area. Also, westbound I-190 between the Bessie Coleman Drive area and the actual terminals, flooding there as well. You're good to go on the Edens inbound side of the Kennedy, not so much as you pass the Wintrust mural near North Avenue. There's a crash

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2: We are going to keep an eye on this heavy rain, a flood watch in effect until 1 o'clock this afternoon. And while the bulk of the heavy stuff is moved out of the area, we're not done with it just yet. We'll have some clouds and light rain throughout much of the day. Temperatures top out at 68 degrees, falling to a low 60 tonight. Tomorrow is cloudy and cooler and maybe just a pop-up rain shower with a high of 66 degrees. 67 right now at O'Hare. It's 68 degrees at Midway and 67 along the lakefront at 620. Our top story this hour, a flood watch in effect for the Chicago area this morning. It's leading city leaders to call off the popular Chicago River Swim today. We'll have much more on the canceled event coming up at 6:31. It's 6:21.
3: 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I'm Nikki Perpura with the Disability Minute. Danielle Huber is an orientation and mobility instructor at Leader Dogs for the Blind. She discussed the many skills that cane users need to know before getting a dog.
4: 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It's the ability to maintain orientation and problem solve on routes when things don't go according to plan.
3: To even be accepted to a guide dog school, potential handlers should have routes that they regularly take because dogs rely on routines. 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At the moment, that level of responsibility is more than I can handle. But with this new information, I'm open to exploring my options when I'm ready. Produced by People with Disabilities at the Chicago Lighthouse, Nikki Perpura for News Radio 105.9 WBBM.
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15: We've got a lot of areas of concern here this morning, particularly with flooding on the outbound Stevenson. Water's collected between Kedzie and Pulaski. Cars are making it through, but it's slow going. And again, flooding. Westbound side of I-190, your O'Hare extension between Bessie Coleman and the terminals. That is reportedly also flooded. Cars are getting by, but slow going there as well. And a spin out caused by flooding on the Eisenhower eastbound or the inbound side at Costner. There's a giant puddle in the right lane, kind of going a little bit further into that center lane as well. Car hit that and is spun out and hit the wall. Crews attending to that particular situation. Crews still attending to a jackknife semi on the inbound side of the Kennedy just before the Hubbard Street Tunnel, blocking the three left lanes. This is an Amazon semi that is jackknifed, and after it jackknifed, a car hit that semi. So three lanes are down there. You're still getting by, but it is slow going. Also getting word of a crash on the outbound side of the Bishop Ford near 103rd, blocking the right lane. Remainder of your expressways look okay. Your tollways look okay. That earlier stall on I-88 right near Route 83, that one is clear for you. So no more delays in that area. And do keep in mind, we have closures for Riot Fest in Douglas Park. Sacramento's closed between Ogden and 19th until Thursday. You can use Kedzie instead. From the Metro Traffic Center, next report at 6:38 on News Radio 105.9 WBBM.
0: The heavy rain has come and gone, but we still have the residual lighter showers throughout the day. Our high 68 degrees will fall to around 60 tonight. Then tomorrow, it's cloudy, it's cooler with a high 66, maybe another pop-up shower tomorrow afternoon. 67 degrees now at O'Hare and Midway and along the lakefront.
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0: 6:30 on your Sunday morning. Thanks so much for spending it with us. I'm Rachel Pearson, and these are the top stories on News Radio WBBM. A flood watch in effect for the Chicagoland area. It's led to the cancellation of a popular event downtown. Musicians with the Chicago Symphony Orchestra will see bigger paychecks under a new agreement. Protesters and federal agents clash outside the suburban Broadview ICE facility. Plus, Illinois senior U.S. Senator joins the growing number of lawmakers calling for more guardrails on artificial intelligence. AccuWeather says it's going to be cloudy and breezy and, yes, rainy out there today with a high 68 degrees. It'll drop to around 60 tonight. Cloudy tomorrow, a little cooler with a high 66 degrees and perhaps a pop-up rain shower in the afternoon. 6:31, the Newswatch continues, and rain is in the forecast today. AccuWeather meteorologist Joe Lundberg has the latest.
17: A flood watch remains in effect till 1 this afternoon, but we have various flood advisories, even some flash flood warnings out through at least 8 o'clock this morning that may need to be extended. The heaviest thunderstorms have moved out of the city and are now rolling through northwest Indiana and moving east at a pretty good clip. The rain has lightened up a bit in the western suburbs, but there's still pockets of heavy rain that we'll have to deal with between now and midday before the rain really lightens up across the area this afternoon and comes to an end by this evening. 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
0: Today's planned Chicago River swim is now off because of the weather. Organizers say the threat of lightning plus a possible sewer overflow could make the Chicago River unsafe for swimmers. The expanded event was set to feature 750 people competing along 1 and 2 mile courses. Despite today's cancellation, more than $160,000 will still go toward ALS research and swimming lessons for children in underserved communities. The Chicago River Swim expected to return next September. After months of negotiations and what musicians describe as difficult compromises, the Chicago Symphony Orchestra has a new contract.
18: The 3-year agreement was approved by musicians Friday and the orchestra's board Saturday. It includes annual raises, preserves insurance and retirement benefits, and makes several changes aimed at working conditions, media activity, and operating costs. Negotiations began in May and produced a tentative deal just hours before the previous contract was due to expire. Sarah Herrera, News Radio 105.9 WBBM.
0: Two protesters were hospitalized after a confrontation with federal agents outside the ICE facility in Broadview. Village officials say agents used pepper spray on 10 demonstrators yesterday afternoon as protesters blocked the facility's driveway. Video online shows some people holding onto the hood of a federal vehicle as it tries to move through the crowd. Now, 8 other protesters declined hospital treatment. A coalition involved in the demonstration now calling for an independent investigation into the agent's use of force. The Department of Homeland Security has not commented. Amid growing anxiety over the risks posed by rapidly developing AI technology, U.S. Senator Dick Durbin is weighing in on President Trump tamping down fears.
19: In recent social media posts, President Trump has dismissed warnings about artificial intelligence as a hoax, arguing new regulations could hurt the economy. But some lawmakers are saying guardrails are needed, especially after tech leaders warn of potentially catastrophic threats from rogue AI systems. As Washington continues to debate how to address the risk, U.S. Senator Dick Durbin says the president should be taking the issue more seriously.
20: You ought to pay attention to the experts who warn us that some of the developments, technological developments in AI, are dangerous for innocent people across the board. We need leadership, and this president won't even acknowledge there's a challenge.
19: Meanwhile, Governor J.B. Pritzker is joining the call for Congress to return from recess to tackle the issue. Mallory Vorbrugger, News Radio 105.9 WBBM.
2: President Trump announced yesterday he is creating an AI force to oversee regulation of artificial intelligence. He made that announcement on his social media platform, Truth Social. There are renewed fears of a wider war in the Middle East.
1: As the war with Iran passes the 200-day mark, Saudi Arabia says Iranian-backed Houthis have attacked facilities across the country, including the capital of Riyadh. On Saturday, the Saudis say they intercepted a ballistic missile fired toward the capital. A large plume of smoke could be seen near the city's main airport after a series of explosions. The Saudis also say the Houthis tried to target civilians and civilian sites in the western region, but they were thwarted by its defense air systems. Perry Russum, ABC News, New York.
2: Reporters for three major news outlets say they were denied access to the White House yesterday. ABC's Stephen Portnoy reports.
21: White House Correspondents Association denounced the president's move, saying, quote, "This is about more than the rights of journalists. It's about the right of the American people to receive a full and independent account of the activities, policies, and decisions of whoever occupies the nation's highest office."
2: CNN, MS Now, and Politico all issued statements standing by their reporters, condemning the president's move and vowing to fight it. We'll bring you low gas prices with a look at traffic and weather together next. It's 6:35.
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2: Thank you to our listeners for the following gas prices. In Bellwood, the Thorntons on 25th and Harrison is selling gas for $4.59 a gallon. In Niles, the Mobil on Dempster and Greenwood selling gas for $4.69 a gallon. At 6:38, a look at traffic and weather together on the 8th. Here's Susan Berkus.
15: Flooding issues and a jackknife semi in the mix here this morning. Flooding on the outbound Stevenson between Kedzie and Pulaski. Slow going there. Also flooding on the I-190, that's your O'Hare extension. Westbound between Bessie Coleman Drive and the terminals. Flooding there. Crews still on the scene. Inbound side of the Kennedy of this jackknifed Amazon semi involving that semi and a car. It is blocking the three right lanes on the Eisenhower. There's a puddle on the inbound side right near Costner that's blocking a lane there, blocking the right lane and kind of oozing over into another lane, and a car has spun out and hit the wall there. So use caution. Again, that's the inbound side of the Eisenhower at Costner, large puddle, and a car now has spun into the wall there. Stevenson. Again, we've got that flooding between Kedzie and Pulaski on the Dan Ryan. Crew still on the scene. Southbound side, the ramp between the Stevenson and the ramp to I-55. There's a crash in the right lane. Crew still on the scene there. And on the outbound side of the Bishop Ford at 103rd, that earlier crash at 103rd is clear. A new one, however, on the inbound side of I-57 at Halstead, there's a crash. A car has spun into the wall there. Use caution. From the Metro Traffic Center, next report at 6:48 on News Radio 105.9 WBBM.
17: WBBM AccuWeather. The rest of today will be cloudy. We'll see periods of rain and a thunderstorm this morning. Watch for some heavier downpours that can aggravate ongoing flooding around the area. Then this afternoon, a bit of rain and drizzle. Temperatures today steady or slowly falling. Cloudy and breezy tonight. A bit of rain and drizzle, mainly early, the low 60. Tomorrow, breezy and cool with plenty of clouds, a passing shower or two, the high 66. Not much better Tuesday. Mostly cloudy, breezy and cool, and a chance for a shower, the high 64. 68 in Lombard at 69 at Midway, 67 at O'Hare and at the lakefront. Temperatures today steady or slowly falling. I'm AccuWeather meteorologist Joe Lundberg.
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4: This is Curse Breakers, a regular look back at those 2016 world champion Chicago Cubs. Miguel Montero did not have his best season in 2016, but on September 16th, the Cubs, who had locked up the Central Division with a Cardinals loss the night before, went from planned handshakes and hugs to a full-on champagne party, thanks to Montero's heroics against Milwaukee.
5: Drive to left.
4: That blast started a string of clutch hits by Montero. Come the start of the NLCS.
5: 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Grand slam, Montero! Game one hero!
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6: Ground ball, left field, base hit. One run is in. Sobrist around third, holding. Cubs lead 8-6. Miguel Montero comes through.
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3: 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Service begins on Lower Randolph 3 hours before kickoff. It'll continue till 2 hours after the game. A new study looks at where you live and how that can affect your brain. ABC News medical contributor and pediatrician Dr. Alok Patel with the details.
7: What this study looked at was about 2,500 brain MRIs of healthy people who did not have any evidence of brain disease. And they found that those who lived in disadvantaged neighborhoods had a brain age gap. Their brains looked 3 years older than their chronological age. They had changes in brain volume, and they had vascular issues in their brain as well, blood flow.
3: Elevated brain age is often associated with cardiovascular risk factors, psychiatric illness, and cognitive impairment. Ed Sheeran got emotional at the start of his performance at Lincoln Financial Field in Philadelphia last night. The pop star addressing his decision to drop Macklemore from his tour lineup after a firestorm over the rapper's recent pro-Palestinian comments while opening for Sheeran.
8: I don't want to disappoint fans, and I've never wanted to be an activist musician, but this has put me in the middle of an important and passionate argument about freedom of speech and the most complex political issue on the planet.
3: Sheeran says he wants his music and shows to be about unity and humanity, not politics. Top trending stories, plus a look at sports next at 6:42.
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28: The U.S. is expanding its border wall with Mexico. Construction beginning on a stretch in the Big Bend region in Texas. It's an area where the Trump administration's plans have been met with heavy opposition by locals. Landowners, business owners, and ranchers say that remote region not a high traffic area for illegal immigrants. The administration says it plans to make good on President Trump's campaign promise to finish the wall. A humpback whale spotted in a California river 60 miles from its home in the Pacific. The rare inland visit from a whale has attracted the attention of scientists who want to know what kind of condition it's in and how it wound up so far from the sea. Humpback whales are among the largest animals on Earth. They can weigh up to 80,000 pounds. 6:46, time now for sports, and even after nearly 60 points of offense in week one, the Bears still feel they've got room to grow heading into today's home opener against the Minnesota Vikings. The offense unable to get Colston Loveland going in the opening matchup with the tight end held without a catch. Head coach Ben Johnson talked about the team's plan of attack.
29: Every week we've got all of our guys that we anticipate being active for game day. They're all going to be having a role and being primary receivers at some point. And so Colston's got a healthy amount that we'd like to get to him. Same thing with Rome, same thing with Luther, same thing with Cole Kmet, same thing with both of our backs. You know, Khalif obviously led the team. You just don't know where the ball's going to go every single week.
28: Bears get set for a noon kickoff at Soldier Field today, taking on Minnesota. Vikings head coach Kevin O'Connell announced the team will give Carson Wentz another shot this week at QB, with Kyler Murray still sidelined with a concussion. A big day for the Cubs in Cincinnati yesterday. They beat the Reds 5-2 behind a strong outing from Matthew Boyd. They struck first in the second inning before Seiya Suzuki delivered an RBI single to extend the lead. Cincinnati battled back. Two runs in the fifth, but the Cubs had the final say. Dansby Swanson launching a solo homer to cap the scoring in his second game back. Cubs go for the series win this afternoon at 12:40. White Sox grabbed a much-needed win, taking care of the Tigers yesterday in a 3-1 victory. Munetaka Murakami coming through with an RBI single in the opening frame before Miguel Vargas gave the bullpen some breathing room with a solo shot in the sixth. Sean Burke able to handle some traffic throughout his outing. He allowed just one run over six innings on the mound. They'll hand the ball to Davis Martin today with a chance to take the series at 1-10. And that's a look at sports at 16 and 46 past each hour. Now 6:48, time for traffic and weather together on the 8s with Susan Berkus.
15: A crew still on the scene, inbound side of the Kennedy, a jackknifed semi just before the Hubbard Street Tunnel, blocking the three left lanes. Once that jackknife semi, which is an Amazon semi, a car hit that situation. So again, three lanes down, only the right lane is getting by. So allow extra time there. We've got areas of flooding on the outbound side of the Stevenson between Kedzie and Pulaski. on I-190, your O'Hare extension, the westbound side between Bessie Coleman Drive and the terminals. We've got flooding there as well. On the Eisenhower, there is a puddle on the inbound side near Costner in the right lane, spilling over actually into another lane too. A car has spun out into the wall there. Crews on the scene of that. On the outbound side of the Dan Ryan at 63rd Street, word of a crash

0: in that area. And also on I-57, right lane, northbound side, inbound side of I-57, I should say, at Halstead, or right lane down because a car has crashed into the wall there. So slow going through that area. Help us out with our coverage, as our traffic tipsters always do, by calling the WBBM Mercedes-Benz of Hoffman Estates traffic tip line, 855-780-ROAD. That's 855-780-7623. Next traffic report from the Metro Traffic Center at 6:58 on News Radio 105.9 WBBM.
1: The radar looks pretty active, although it's not the heavy rain. It's blanketing the area. Much of those heavy storms have come and gone, but we can expect this rain to stick around through much of the morning. A flood watch in effect until 1 o'clock this afternoon. Temperatures climb up to just 68 degrees this afternoon, holding steady in and around that. It drops to around 60 tonight as that rain tapers off. Cloudy to start the day tomorrow. It'll be breezy, a little cooler with a high 66 degrees. Might have a couple pop-up showers as well tomorrow afternoon. It's 67 degrees at O'Hare and Midway. It's 68 degrees in Wheeling, 67 along the lakefront at 6:50.
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1: 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It's 6:52.
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10: Aura rings have gained in popularity in recent years as consumers look to track their sleep, fitness, and health metrics with something less cumbersome than a smartwatch. Aura has sold about 3.6 million smart rings in the last year. Users interact with the ring through an app, which lets them track their health information. Aura Chief Medical Officer Dr. Ricky Bloomfield says wearable tech

0: gives people a continuous picture of their health rather than relying on occasional doctor visits.
1: The symbol of healthcare for all of our lives has been the stethoscope, and they can peer into your body by listening to your heart and your lungs. They can do that for maybe 30 seconds a year. But caring about your health shouldn't start when you step into the GP's office, and it shouldn't stop when you leave.
0: Aura has recently filed to become a public company. Sources tell Bloomberg a listing could raise as much as $3 billion for Aura and some of its backers and value it at more than $16 billion as investors bet on new technology. With business at 23 and 53, from the Bloomberg newsroom, Courtney Donahoe, News Radio 105.9 WBBM.
2: Heavy rain causing some trouble on the roadways. We'll look at traffic and weather together next.
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2: 6:58, time for traffic and weather together on the 8th with Susan Berkus.
15: Crew still on the scene. Jackknife semi on the inbound side of the Kennedy just before the Hubbard Street Tunnel in the three left lanes. There's a car involved as well. Only the right lane is getting by. Flooding on the outbound side of the Stevenson between Kedzie and Pulaski. Traffic is getting by. Use extra caution. Flooding on the westbound side of I-190, your O'Hare extension between Bessie Coleman Drive and the actual terminals. Traffic is getting by, but use extra caution there as well. Crews still on the scene of a crash on the inbound side of the Eisenhower. It's a puddle in the right lane near Costner where a car has spun into the wall. Also on the inbound side of the Dan Ryan, reports of a crash with lane blockage at 63rd Street. Next traffic report at 7:08 on News Radio 105.9 WBBM.
2: AccuWeather says we've got a flood watch in effect until 1 o'clock this afternoon as this rain continues throughout the day. Temperatures top out around 68 degrees before settling around 60 this evening. Rain should taper off by daybreak tomorrow. Then it's cloudy, a little colder with a high 66 degrees. Currently 67 degrees at O'Hare and Midway. It's 66 degrees along the lakefront.
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2: Coming up in the next half hour on News Radio WBBM, the Chicago River Swim canceled as a flood watch is issued for the Chicago area. Two people, including a police officer, were shot near the University of Notre Dame in South Bend. Plus, the White House is getting ready to host a high-stakes meeting next week between President Trump and China's President Xi. More on that just ahead from ABC News. WBBM Sports, Bears host the Vikings at Soldier Field. It's a noon kickoff today. AccuWeather says cloudy and rainy with a high 68 degrees. 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
16: From ABC News, I'm Brian Clark. Artificial intelligence remains top of mind in Washington and at the White House, but President Trump's message different from recent warnings, says ABC's Olivia Rubin.
17: President Trump overnight flat out rejecting calls to regulate AI, rebuffing industry leaders who say it's essential. Trump calling those warnings a hoax, saying he won't stifle the growth of an industry he sees as a key part of the U.S. economy. Now Trump saying he's going to create an AI force and appoint an AI czar that can help find the bad here. And we've asked the White House for more, but so far, no clarity yet.
16: An AI expected to be a major topic in President Trump's meeting this week with China's Xi Jinping. They will meet Thursday at the White House. ABC's Britt Klenit says there are other items on the agenda.
18: Plenty on the agenda when President Trump and President Xi meet: Iran, trade, AI. But also Xi's visit is going to put the issue of fentanyl back in focus. So can both sides really do more to combat the crisis still killing tens of thousands of Americans each year? President Trump plans to greet Xi as his plane lands, a rare personal welcome and a sign of the importance the White House is placing on these talks.
16: National average of gas, almost $4.50 a gallon, has increased costs for everyday Americans like Rob Zdenek, who owns a pumpkin patch in South Carolina.
19: Gas prices went up a little bit higher. So pumpkins, basically, my prices stayed about the same as last year, so I didn't put any more money on for the customer this year.
16: There are worries the fighting in the region could continue to escalate. Saudi Arabia's capital came under attack Saturday.
20: The attacks mark a new escalation in the fighting. On Friday, the Houthis claimed the Saudis launched more than 24 strikes in Yemen as air and ground operations intensified. The attacks raising concerns about security in Saudi Arabia, the wider conflict with Iran, as well as fuel prices.
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16: CNN, MS Now, and Politico all issued statements standing by their reporters after they were prohibited from accessing the White House complex Saturday after President Trump said he was banning the organizations because of their negative coverage. ABC's Stephen Portnoy has more.
24: Last year, a federal judge ruled against Trump's efforts to ban the Associated Press from the small contingent of pool reporters who cover him in the Oval Office or on Air Force One. A divided appeals court panel later put much of that ruling on hold, saying Trump could continue to exclude certain reporters from what the panel deemed restricted presidential spaces, like his office, his airplane, and his Mar-a-Lago home, but not from the briefing room or from other areas of the White House when they're open to the entire press corps.
16: Tropical storm Fay formed in the northern Atlantic Ocean today, but no impact to lands expected. In Germany, Oktoberfest officially opened this weekend in Munich, the 191st edition of the folk festival.
25: Of the thousands telling why they're at Oktoberfest and what's ahead, it's apparently a no-brainer.
26: I love it. I think the vibes are super high. It's amazing.
27: Drink beer and probably get hammered. Am I allowed to swear? and do it again tomorrow.
25: The mayor of Munich tapping the first keg to open the festivities. Women dressed in Bavarian drendels, the men in lederhosen, storm the beer tents. Besides beer, pretzels, pork roast, and sausages are also sought-after delicacies.
16: I'm Brian Clark, ABC News.
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15: 7:04, good morning. I'm Jan Coleman. 66 degrees in Chicago. Flood watch until 1 this afternoon. Cloudy, breezy. Rain and a thunderstorm likely today. The high at 68. Our top local story on News Radio, WBBM. Flooding is top of mind as storms move through the Chicago area. AccuWeather meteorologist Joe Lundberg has your weather forecast.
1: Starting to see some slow improvement in our weather across the area this morning. There are still flood advisories, even some flash flood warnings out for many counties across the listening area throughout northwest Indiana and northern and northeast Illinois. But those will be expiring within the hour. We expect some rain at times and even a thunderstorm this morning that can aggravate existing flooding, but it shouldn't make it any worse. As we go through the afternoon hours, just some light rain and drizzle, and then things start to dry out later tonight. 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
15: Weather concerns keeping hundreds of swimmers out of the Chicago River this weekend. Organizers canceled today's Chicago River swim because of the threat of lightning and concerns that heavy rain could trigger a sewer overflow and affect water quality. The event was expected to bring 750 swimmers downtown for 1 and 2 mile courses. Organizers say they will still donate more than $160,000 to ALS research and youth swimming programs. The race scheduled to return September 19th of next year. The weather is impacting flights at Chicago's airports. O'Hare says it has more than 40 cancellations, 300 delays. Meanwhile, Midway says it has one cancellation and more than 30 delays. In South Bend last night, a shooting happened. As Notre Dame was hosting Michigan State, two people were wounded, one of them a South Bend police officer. The officer and the second person, a woman, expected to recover. This did not happen at the game, but on a street away from the stadium. South Bend PD working with the University Police Department and the St. Joseph County Police Department to secure that area. No one arrested. A suspect has been found dead after a trooper was targeted in a Northwest Indiana shooting. WBBM's Mallory Vorbroker reports.
3: Indiana State Police say at about 3:15 Friday afternoon, a trooper encountered a man and a woman acting suspiciously on County Road 125 East in LaPorte County. The trooper asked the man for identification, but he pulled out a gun and fired at the trooper, who was not hurt. The pair fled into a wooded area. The woman, 20-year-old Erica Bowman of Elkhart, later surrendered. A manhunt got underway and ended with the suspect being found dead in a nearby home from a self-inflicted gunshot wound. Charges are pending against Bowman. Mallory Vorbroker, News Radio 105.9 WBBM.
15: There's a new international study with Illinois scientists participating in which findings indicate disposable e-cigarettes and nicotine vape devices hold high amounts of lead and other metals.
4: There's a new international study, including Illinois scientists, where concerns involve both human health and the environment. According to the research, vapes not only pose a health problem, potentially as damaging as cigarettes, but also they pose a major solid waste problem. The Joint International Study reported findings that stress concerns about the amount of plastic waste being created by the devices, which they estimate hundreds of thousands of disposable vapes are thrown away every day in the U.S., while in the U.K., the number may reach millions per week. In conclusion, researchers called for clear, accessible communication about the contents and the risks associated with vaping. Judson Richards, News Radio 105.9 WBBM.
15: Riot Fest Day 2 cut short yesterday due to torrential downpours that hit the Chicago area. Saturday's weather prompted Riot Fest organizers to move up several performers, Tool, Naz, and Morrissey among them. Today's forecast expected to be much like Saturday's, but as of now, the schedule has not changed. Riot Fest is at Douglas Park on Chicago's west side. WBBM News Time 7:08. Time for traffic and weather together on the 8th. And flooding is the big concern this morning, as you might expect with all this rain here. Susan Berkus.
5: Indeed. On the inbound side of the Kennedy in the Hubbard Street Tunnel left lane, reportedly some flooding there. Also flooding on the outbound side of the Stevenson between Kedzie and Pulaski. And your O'Hare Extension, the westbound side, I-190 between Bessie Coleman Drive and the terminals. Reports of flooding there as well. And there's crews still on the scene of a situation on the Eisenhower. There's a puddle in the right lane on that inbound side of the Eisenhower at Costner. A car

0: spun into the wall earlier. Crews rectifying that situation, but yet another issue caused by flooding. Inbound side of the Dan Ryan at 63rd, reports of a crash there. Also, on the inbound side of I-57 at Halstead, a car spun into the wall earlier. Now, reports of another crash in that area blocking the right lane, and reports of a crash on the northbound side of the Tri-State right near North Avenue in the left lane there. Those are your traffic trouble spots. 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Call the WBBM Mercedes-Benz of Hoffman Estates traffic tip line, 855-780-ROAD. That's 855-780-7623. We appreciate our traffic tipsters. From the Metro Traffic Center, next report at 718 on News Radio 105.9 WBBM.
1: Cloudy, breezy, not as warm today with some rain and a thunderstorm. Watch for flooding. We have a flood watch in effect until 1 this afternoon. The high, 68. Breezy this evening. It'll be cloudy with a lingering shower, low 60. And for Monday and Tuesday, variably cloudy, breezy and cool. Couple of showers on both days. High, 66 Monday. The high, 64 on Tuesday. 66 O'Hare, 68 at Midway, and 66 degrees at the lakefront. A local yacht club has its day in court. That story next. 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
1: Club as it wins a battle in court.
5: A McHenry County judge has ruled in favor of the Pistaki Yacht Club that day sailors may continue to store their boats on the club's back lot during the sailing season. But according to the Northwest Herald, the judge decided that from November to April, no boats may be stored at the club unless a storage building is built for them, just as a variance for the back lot had suggested in 1970. The Pistaki Yacht Club and the Village of Johnsburg had been disputing the whole storage issue for the past 3 years. The village contended its laws did not allow the outdoor storage of boats unless it was on the boat owner's property. Bernie Tafoya, News Radio, 105.9 WBBM.
1: A specialty grocery store moving into the western suburbs.
6: Mom's Organic Market is a chain focused on organic groceries. The Naperville Sun reports they'll open a new location on Ogden Avenue next spring. It's a 12,000-square-foot space. It will be Mom's second location in Illinois. The Mount Prospect store opens next month. Mom's has a list of 250 ingredients that are banned from products it sells, and it doesn't have any products on the shelves that have cartoon packaging targeting kids. Cisco Cotto, News Radio 105.9 WBBM.
1: According to a new survey, more than three-quarters of Americans are concerned about the environmental impacts of artificial intelligence, and nearly half think the technology will do more harm than good to the planet. The findings released by the Energy Policy Institute at the University of Chicago and the AP NORC Center for Public Affairs Research underscore growing skepticism of AI in the continuing data center buildup. In the survey, which was taken in July, the percentage of Americans believing that AI will do more to hurt than help the environment is up to 47%. That's compared to just 33% who said this in 2025. We'll check AccuWeather and sports. That's next.
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5: Flood watch still in effect until 1 o'clock this afternoon. There are flood advisories out until 10 this morning now for East Central Cook, Southern DuPage, Southern Kane, Northern Kendall, and Northwest Will counties. And there are flood advisories out for many other places until at least 8 o'clock this morning. Also, flash flood warnings until 8 for Southern DeKalb, Northern LaSalle, and Lee counties. All that being said, the heaviest of the rain is now exiting the area, but there's still going to be some rain and a thunderstorm in place this morning that can cause some additional flooding in parts of the area. This afternoon, a bit of rain and drizzle, breezy and cool temperatures holding the 60s. Tonight, cloudy, breezy, a bit of rain and drizzle, mainly early, the low 60. Breezy and cool tomorrow, lots of clouds, a shower or two, and a high of 66. Really no better on Tuesday. Mostly cloudy, breezy, and cool. Still a risk of a shower, especially early, the high 64. Breezy and cool Wednesday. Clouds and a few peaks of sun, the high 66. Up to 68 with clouds and some sunshine Thursday. 64 degrees right now in DeKalb, 66 at O'Hare at the lakefront, 67 at Midway. Humidity 93%, the wind northeast at 15. The barometer rising rapidly at 29.96 inches. Temperatures today will hold steady or slowly fall. I'm AccuWeather meteorologist Joe Lundberg.
4: 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Now sports. At 16 after the hour, after nearly 60 points of offense a week ago, the Bears turning the page on their opening win with a division matchup set this afternoon against the Minnesota Vikings. The Bears will take on Carson Wentz at quarterback today with head coach Ben Johnson now past the highs of last weekend's success.
6: It's up and down. You win and you're sky high, you lose and you stink. And so we just try to stay as static inside of the building as we possibly can. We know we made a ton of mistakes in all three phases. We're looking to clean those up. We're looking to get better each and every week. You've heard a couple of those guys in the locker room talk about that should be our worst game that we played week one. We should continue to get better from here on out so that we're playing our best football in December and January.
4: The game starts at noon at Soldier Field. Strong outing from Matthew Boyd yesterday, allowing the Cubs to hang on to the second game in Cincinnati, 5-2. Northsiders got on the board in the second inning before Seiya Suzuki made a 2-run lead with an RBI single after a pair of runs from the Reds in the fifth. The Cubs opened it up with Dansby Swanson putting the cap on the night with a solo home run in his second game back. The Cubs can take the series this afternoon. White Sox picked up a much-needed win yesterday, taking down the Detroit Tigers in a 3-1 finish. Munetaka Murakami got the Southsiders on the board in the opening frame with an RBI single. They would later get a solo home run from Miguel Vargas, who gave the Sox bullpen some room to work with. Sean Burke exited his outing after allowing just one earned run over six innings on the bump. And number 3-ranked Notre Dame handled business in South Bend last night, continuing their hot start to the season. The Fighting Irish finished off a 27-10 victory over the Spartans thanks to 3 rushing touchdowns on the evening. With a win, Notre Dame now moving to 3-0 on the year. And that's sports at 46 after the hour. WBBM News Time 718. 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Susan Burkus looking at all that flooding this morning.
7: Flooding and crashes, Jan, on the inbound side of the Dan Ryan, 43rd Street in the express lanes, a car into the wall. car has spun out and crashed into a wall. Crews are on the scene there. Allow some extra time. Inbound side of the Kennedy and the Hubbard Street Tunnel. Left lane is down with flooding there. Westbound side of I-190 between the Bessie Coleman Drive and the terminals, there's flooding in that area, so allow extra time and use caution. Outbound Stevenson, reports of flooding between Kedzie and Pulaski. That situation getting a little bit better. We're no longer seeing a delay there. Also on the inbound side of the Eisenhower at Costner, a left lane

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1: Day with some rain and a thunderstorm. Watch for flooding in your area. The high at 68 degrees, 66 O'Hare, 67 at Midway, and 66 degrees at the lakefront. WBBM News Time, 720. Top story this hour, a flood watch in effect in the Chicago area. The alert led city leaders to make the decision to cancel the popular Chicago River Swim today. We'll have much more on the story coming up at 7:21. This hour's weekend news quiz question, what company just unveiled the new renderings of its progress to redevelop Chicago's Thompson Center? Lines now open. We'll start with the seventh caller at our WBBM contest line, 866-780-QUIZ. That's 1-866-780-7849. Today's prize, two tickets to see Luke Bryan at Alpine Valley Music Theater, Saturday, September 26th, with special guests Drew Baldridge, Lauren Watkins, and Ray Lynn. 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
12: Is over. It's permanently shutting down, bringing an end to the controversial venue's short run in Printers Row. Owner Gerald Joseph says he has already surrendered his business license to the city ahead of an October 16th Business Affairs and Consumer Protection hearing, which comes months after complaints from neighbors about noise and large crowds around the business at 744 South Dearborn. Activity in and around Reserve has dropped since late August, which is when a large fight broke out in front of the restaurant, triggering a big police response. Then the city issued a cease and desist notice barring the business from playing any more live music and charging admission. WBBM News Time is 7:28. Traffic and weather together on the 8th. Susan Berkus checking the roads. Another car into a wall this morning.
13: Yes, we've had a multitude of crashes this morning and flooding complicating matters at hand. Another crash on the outbound side of the Kennedy at Ohio. A car has gone into the wall there. Crews responding to that situation. On the inbound Kennedy in the Hubbard Street Tunnel, we've got a left lane with water, standing water or flooding there. In fact, outbound and inbound in the Hubbard Street Tunnel, watch for flooding as you pass through that area. Westbound side of I-190 or O'Hare Extension, there's flooding between Bessie Coleman Drive and the terminals, so slow going there. Outbound side of the Stevenson, reports of flooding between Kedzie and Pulaski, not seeing a delay in that area. Hopefully that's getting better from our earlier situation. Inbound side of the Dan Ryan, earlier crash near 63rd, that was also a car into the wall. That one's been relocated. But in the express, 43rd Street, a car has gone into a wall there. So watch for that situation with lane blockage, crews on the scene there. Also on the inbound side of 57, there's a crash at Halstead. Your tollway issue is the northbound side of the Tri-State. Watch for a crash right near North Avenue in the left lane. 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We're calling the WBBN Mercedes-Benz of Hoffman Estates traffic tip line, 855-780-ROAD. That's 855-780-7623. We very much appreciate our traffic tipsters. From the Metro Traffic Center, next report at 7:38 on News Radio 105.9 WBBS.
12: Flood watch until 1 this afternoon. Cloudy, breezy, not as warm today. Some rain and a thunderstorm watch for flooding. The high 68, 66 at O'Hare, 67 at Midway, and 66 degrees at the lakefront. Traffic, weather, together on the 8th, sponsored by Chevy Drive Chicago.
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12: Good morning. I'm Jan Coleman. These are the top stories on News Radio WBBM. Heavy rain in the Chicago area. There's a flood watch and there are a number of cancellations. Protesters and federal agents clash outside the Broadview ICE facility. A crash on Lakeshore Drive claims a life early today. And an Illinois university gives and returns, rather, ancient artifacts to the nation where they came from. WBBM Sports. Cubs beat Cincinnati. Sox tame the Tigers. And the Vikings playing Chicago in the Bears home open at Soldier Field today at noon. A flood watch in effect until 1 o'clock this afternoon. It'll be cloudy and breezy and not as warm today with some rain and a thunderstorm. And watch for flooding. The high 68, 66 O'Hare, 67 at Midway, and 66 at the lakefront. Flooding, of course, a concern following torrential rain this weekend. AccuWeather meteorologist Joe Lundberg has your weather forecast.
18: It appears as if the heaviest of the rain is now moving out of the area on average. Most of the heavier thunderstorms have moved into north central Indiana. Unfortunately, there's been 2 to 3 inches of rain overnight and early this morning. That's left behind areas of flooding and flash flooding across much of the region. Those floodwaters should have an opportunity to recede as we go through the midday and afternoon hours as the rain becomes much more intermittent in nature and finally tapers off to some drizzle later this afternoon and tonight. 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
12: Today's planned Chicago River swim now off because of the weather. Organizers say the threat of lightning and a possible sewer overflow could make the Chicago River unsafe for swimmers. The expanded event was set to feature 750 people competing along 1 and 2 mile courses. Despite the cancellation, more than $160,000 will still go toward ALS research and swimming lessons for children in underserved communities. The Chicago River Swim expected to return next September. Federal officers used pepper spray against protesters during a clash outside the Broadview ICE facility Saturday. 2 of the 10 demonstrators who were maced were hospitalized. It happened after a group of demonstrators blocked the building's driveway as officers attempted to enter and leave. Video of the incident shows demonstrators gathered at the gate and blocking the driveway as federal officers tried to drive through. Some protesters can be seen holding onto the hood of an ICE vehicle as officers slowly drove along. Police say a 23-year-old man was killed by a car early yesterday on Chicago's north side. WBBM's Mallory Vorbroker reports.
19: It happened shortly after 1 in the morning near East Burton Place and North Lakeshore Drive. Chicago police say a man crossed the southbound lanes, then attempted to climb over the median into the northbound lanes when he was struck by a blue sedan. The 23-year-old was taken to Northwestern Hospital, where he was pronounced dead. The driver of the sedan stayed at the scene. Police say no citations have been issued at this time. Mallory Vorbroker, News Radio 105.9 WBBM.
12: A downstate university has returned hundreds of artifacts to their country of origin.
20: Spurlock Museum of World Cultures at the University of Illinois Urbana-Champaign voluntarily returned 201 objects from its collection to Peru. The decision was made after several years of review and research into the objects and how they were acquired. A spokesperson for the museum says many museums have objects that were collected without consideration of the rights, wishes, and cultural values of the communities that produce them. The museum held a repatriation ceremony on September 10th to mark the return of the objects to Peru. Mai Martinez, News Radio 105.9 WBBM.
12: Saudi Arabia says Houthi rebels attempted a number of attacks on the Saudis on Saturday. Details from ABC's Alex Preche at the Foreign Desk.
14: Explosions rocking Saudi Arabia's capital as the U.S. war with Iran passes the 200-day mark. A large plume of smoke seen near Riyadh's main airport after Saudi officials say they intercepted a Houthi ballistic missile fired towards the city. The Saudis also say the Houthis attempted to target civilians and civilian sites in the western region, but that the attacks were thwarted by the kingdom's air defense systems.
12: On Friday, the Houthis claimed the Saudis launched more than 24 strikes in Yemen. The attacks mark a new escalation in Mideast fighting. Hundreds of demonstrators rallied Friday around the Kennedy Center to protest President Trump's takeover of the center and his threat to demolish it. ABC's Stephen Portnoy.
21: The center's currently closed, and a center official said in a court document the other day the current closure is expected just to last for a week. They're going to look for possible structural issues to the building. The judge is overseeing a lawsuit in this case filed by Ohio Democratic Congresswoman Joyce Beatty, wants an update in writing on that closure by Wednesday.
12: President Trump threatening to tear down the Kennedy Center if his name is not added to the front of the building and all other signage. The latest news delivered right to your inbox. 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
12: Thank you to our listeners for these gas prices in Homer Glen, the Citgo on 159th and Twin Lakes Drive, selling gas for $4.79 a gallon. Franklin Park, the SNK on Mannheim Road, selling gas for $4.75 a gallon. If you see a lower gas price, give us a call, 312-409-GASS. WBBM News Time, 7:38. Traffic and weather together on the 8th. There's some debris on I-80 this morning. Here's Susan Berkus.
13: Yes, we have reports of debris on the eastbound side of I-80 just before 355. A sign has blown into one of the lanes, so cars are swerving to avoid.
12: Do you mean the overhead sign from the roadway?
13: Yes. One of the roadway sign. It's actually a speed limit sign that's somehow become unearthed or whatever word I want to use, and it's blown into a lane. So be real careful right before I-355 because cars are swerving to avoid this particular sign. Also, outbound side of the Kennedy, there's a crash at Ohio Street, and there are reports of standing water in the Hubbard Street Tunnel either direction, so watch that situation. Use caution there. Westbound side of I-190 or O'Hara Extension is tight between Bessie Coleman Drive and the terminals because there's standing water there as well. Outbound side of the Stevenson between Kedzie and Pulaski, we did have flooding. Looks like that situation has gotten better, but what's happening is Bears traffic already kicking in, and on the inbound side of the Stevenson, the ramp to DuSable Lakeshore Drive right near McCormick Place, Soldier Field area where the Bears kick off at noon, that is stacking up. On the inbound side of the Dan Ryan, the express lanes at 43rd, there's a car spun out into the wall in that area, so use caution, and we're seeing a slight delay in that area. From the Metro Traffic Center, next report at 7:48 on News Radio 105.9 WBBM.
18: WBBM AccuWeather will see some wet weather for the rest of the morning, rain and even a thunderstorm. Watch for some hard downpours that can aggravate ongoing flooding across the area. Then this afternoon, bit of rain and drizzle, breezy and cool, temperatures steady or slowly falling. Cloudy and breezy tonight, bit of rain and drizzle mainly early on, the low 60. Plenty of clouds, breezy and cool tomorrow, a leftover shower, the high 66. Mostly cloudy for Tuesday, another breezy, cool day with a chance of a shower and a high of just 64. 65 now in Glenview, 66 at O'Hare and at the lakefront, 67 at Midway. Temperatures steady or slowly falling the rest of today. I'm AccuWeather meteorologist Joe Lundberg.
12: 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Summer transitioning to fall and butterflies. Well, they're having a busy time passing through Chicago.
0: Seen a lot of monarch butterflies.
1: We took a walk around the prairie area outside the Peggy Notabart Nature Museum near the lakefront on the north side, looking at butterflies with Alan Lawrence, the museum's curator of entomology.
0: This is the last cohort of the summer that are emerging from their chrysalises. They all look nice and fresh and bright and gathering some food, and they should be taking off pretty soon.
2: Taking off from Mexico?
0: Yeah, taking off from Mexico. There's a couple mating butterflies right there.
2: Oh, well, I feel a little bit intrusive here.
0: Still flying around.
2: Those are two butterflies getting romantic there in flight.
0: Yeah, two sulfur butterflies, so bright, like orangey yellow in color.
2: Like the Mile High Club for butterflies.
0: Yeah.
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2: The Pentagon telling Congress this past week that the U.S. war with Iran has cost taxpayers more than $45 billion. The estimate is not a full accounting of the war's costs. CNN reports that it doesn't include the cost to repair damaged bases or buildings or of indirect costs of military operations. The war is also expected to increase inflation for the first quarter of 2027. Saudi Arabia confirming that Yemen's Houthi rebels tried to attack its capital with a ballistic missile over the weekend. It's the first time the group has attacked the Saudi capital since the Iran war spread to that corner of the Middle East. The Houthis also reportedly attacked a Saudi port, putting pressure on the important shipping routes in the Red Sea. Now, sports at 46 after the hour. After a strong start to the season, the Bears will try to build off their week one opener with another matchup coming this afternoon against the Minnesota Vikings. Caleb Williams showed opposing defenses plenty in their first game. It's something Ben Johnson says teams will have issues game planning for moving forward through the season.
3: Each week's different. We have a good mix of things designed for him. I think that's no different this week, and certainly he does it organically himself as well. And I think that's why he's so hard to prepare for. You know, these quarterbacks this day and age, they're able to use their legs just as well as their arms. And, you know, I think it just adds another dimension.
2: Bears home opener against the Vikings at Soldier Field. That starts at noon today. Matthew Boyd turned in a strong start yesterday with the Cubs holding on for a 5-2 victory in Cincinnati. The Northsiders struck first in the second inning before Seiya Suzuki came through with an RBI single to make it a two-run game. After the Reds pulled even in the fifth, the Cubs took back control over the final few innings. Dansby Swanson capped the score with a solo home run in his second game back, setting the Cubs up for a chance to take the series at 12:40. White Sox got a big win yesterday, taking down the Tigers in a 3-1 finish. Munetaka Murakami put the Sox in front early, driving in a run with an RBI single in the opening inning. Miguel Vargas followed with a solo shot to stretch the lead to 2 for the Sox bullpen. And Sean Burke was strong during his afternoon outing, giving up just 1 earned run in 6 innings of work. Hot start continued for number 3 Notre Dame Saturday. Fighting Irish took care of business at home last night, beating the Spartans 27-10 in South Bend. Notre Dame scored 3 rushing touchdowns in the win and improved to 3-0 on the season. And after returning to the court this week, the Chicago Sky were not able to get back in the win column against the Atlanta Dream. The Sky outmatched in a 106-81 finish on the road Saturday. It's their 5th loss in a row. WBBM News Time 7:48. Traffic and weather together on the 8s, and a car into a light pole this morning. Here is Susan Burkus.
4: And that's what we're looking at on the northbound side of the Bishop, or of 57, I should say, right near 107th. Crash involving a car into a light pole there. Also, crews still on the scene of a crash on the outbound side of the Kennedy, right near Ohio Street, with lane blockage. Either direction on your Kennedy, watch for water flooding in the Hubbard Street Tunnel. That's trickier because it's actually a tunnel, and those sorts of things can kind of come at you out of nowhere. So please use caution in that area. Westbound side of I-190 between Bessie Coleman Drive and the O'Hare Terminals. Reports of flooding there, and we do see a slow up there if you are dropping off at O'Hare. Outbound side of the Stevenson, the ramp to the Bears game, Soldier Field. Yes, we're starting to see traffic stack up in that area. Also on the inbound side of the Dan Ryan, express lanes at 43rd, there's a car into the wall, so that's still a situation there. And reports of a crash on the southbound or the outbound side of the Dan Ryan right near Roosevelt Road. Other than that, you are quiet. Things are better than they were before now that the rain has stopped. But keep in mind, in Douglas Park, Sacramento is closed between Ogden and 19th Street for Riot Fest until Thursday. You can use Kedzie as your alternate there. From the Metro Traffic Center, next report at 7:58 on News Radio 105.9 W.

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1: And a flood watch until 1 o'clock this afternoon. Cloudy and breezy, not as warm today. Some rain and a thunderstorm. Watch for flooding. That is the watchword for the day. The high 68, breezy this evening. It'll be cloudy with a lingering shower and a low at 60 degrees. 66 at O'Hare, 67 at Midway, and 66 at the lakefront. 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
1: A recent infection is leading some West Suburban leaders to make vaccinations easier to get.
3: In light of reports of measles cases in Kane County, its health department is offering vaccinations for the virus. They'll be free through next Friday. You can get the shots even if you don't have insurance. They'll be offered at the health department's Aurora office from 9 to 3:30 Monday through Friday. The Beacon News reports the two recent cases in Kane County were the first since 2019, and there have only been four cases in the county in the past 30 years. One of the recent cases was at Caneland High School. Cisco Cotto, News Radio 105.9 WBBM.
1: Oktoberfest kicked off yesterday in Munich in southern Germany. The city's mayor tapped the first keg of beer and opened the 191st edition of the world's largest folk festival. Thousands in attendance. Here's Taylor Bowley, who was visiting from Ohio.
4: We're studying abroad, so we're here just on a fun trip. And we're looking to make great memories and have fun with our friends.
1: Over the course of 16 days through October 4th, some 6 million visitors are expected at the Munich Oktoberfest. U.S. food companies say prices are likely to go even higher. Bloomberg Business News next.
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10: Food companies are warning that prices are largely heading higher for the rest of the year.
11: And I think, believe it or not, they have been trying to keep food prices down in the past year, but that is becoming harder to sustain.
10: Christina Peterson wrote the story for Bloomberg News, and she says companies, including Conagra Brands, are among those saying they have no choice but to raise prices.
11: They have started to say we actually are going to need to raise prices on things like some of our healthy choice frozen meals, some of their margarine and spreads.
10: And then there's the well-known maker of soup and the owner of brands that include Swanson and Pepperidge Farm.
11: Campbell's has said that they're going to increase prices from 4 to 5% on about 60% of their portfolio.
10: Food companies are citing higher input costs, including energy, fertilizer, and severe weather that has damaged harvests and disrupted trade. With business at 23 and 53 from the Bloomberg Newsroom, Charlie Pellett, News Radio 105.9 WBBM.
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1: Just under 2 years from now, there will be a new control tower at the airport in Gary. A groundbreaking ceremony was held at the Gary Chicago International Airport this past week for the $18.3 million project. The 105-foot tall tower, funded mostly by the federal government, will be double the size of the airport's current tower. There have been plans to replace the existing tower built in 1972 since the year 2020, when the airport received a $1.7 million grant to pay for design plans. Construction is anticipated to be done by August of 2028. WBBM News Time is 7:58. Traffic and weather together on the 8th. And as you might expect, if you're driving this morning and you're seeing all this rain, you might be running into flooding problems. Here is Susan Berkus.
22: Indeed, there are flooding problems with reports of water in the Hubbard Street Tunnel. So that's your inbound and outbound Kennedy. Watch for standing water there. Also, westbound side of I-190. That's your O'Hare extension between Bessie Coleman Drive and the terminals. Reports of flooding in that area. We did have reports of flooding on the outbound side of the Stevenson between Kedzie and Pulaski. We're not seeing that now, but that water can collect quickly, seemingly out of nowhere. What we are seeing on the inbound side of the Stevenson is the ramp to DeSable Lakeshore Drive. We'll just call it the ramp to Soldier Field. We've got some early tailgaters jamming up that area. Also, on the inbound side of the Dan Ryan, reports of a crash on the outbound side right near Roosevelt Road. We'll keep our eye on that situation. Tollways and Northwest Indiana roadways are quiet for the time being. From the Metro Traffic Center, next report at 8:08 on News Radio 105.9 WBBM.
1: Flood watch till 1 o'clock this afternoon. It'll be cloudy, breezy today, not as warm, with some rain and a thunderstorm. Watch for flooding. The high 68, breezy this evening. It'll be cloudy with a lingering shower. Low 60, 66 O'Hare, 67 Midway, and 66 degrees at the lakefront. 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
20: 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Blue Cross Blue Shield of Illinois. 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
1: Coming up in the next half hour on News Radio WBBM, Chicago River Swim has been canceled due to weather-related safety concerns. We're learning more about the death of a man who was pushed off of a moving Red Line train. Plus, there are growing worries about escalation and expansion of conflict in the Middle East. This story story next from ABC News. WBBM Sports. Cubs beat Cincinnati 5-2. Sox tame the Tigers 3-1. Vikings playing Chicago in the Bears home opener at Soldier Field today at noon. AccuWeather flood watch in effect until 1 this afternoon. Cloudy and breezy and not as warm today with some rain and a thunderstorm, and watch for flooding. We'll see a high today of 68 degrees. It is currently 66 O'Hare, 67 Midway, 66 Lakefront, and now ABC News at 8 o'clock.
2: From ABC News, I'm Brian Clark. The State Department's urging Americans in the Middle East to be on heightened alert amid a new wave of Houthi attacks on Saudi Arabia that included the first attack on Saudi Arabia's capital. ABC's Lama Hassan says this could have further impacts on gas prices.
3: Saudi's one of the biggest oil producers in the world, exporting 4 to 5 million barrels of oil a day using the Bab al-Mandab Strait. But with the Houthis effectively now controlling this vital strait and Saudi's east-west pipeline, which was attacked and shut down recently, still closed, all this will push oil prices up even more.
2: And with gas prices in the U.S. approaching a national average of $4.50 a gallon, it's created some difficult choices for people like Brittany in North Carolina.
4: I'm a teacher, so I don't make a lot of money. It's you have to make a decision on gas, food, you know, the basics.
2: President Trump today said the 250-foot arch he wants to build in Washington, D.C. is also going to serve as a military complex, using similar arguments he's put forward for the new White House ballroom that is also facing legal challenges. The president said he'll create an AI force and an AI czar as he continues to downplay fears about the rapid advancements in AI. ABC's Olivia Rubin says there's been news of another security incident involving an AI model.
23: Google disclosing the first known hacking incidents with its AI technology. The company saying Gemini got unauthorized access to the internet, hacking 3 real websites during a test, though they say the model stopped itself each time. And remember, it's not the first so-called breakout incident from an AI model. Earlier this week, OpenAI reporting 6 new incidents, and they say it's a disturbing and concerning behavior from these AI models, and it's all fueling fresh calls for robust oversight that President Trump is dismissing.
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2: 3 media outlets said in statements they'll protect the rights of their reporters after they were refused access to the White House Saturday after President Trump issued a ban. More from ABC's Stephen Portnoy.
27: CNN, MS Now, and Politico all issued statements standing by their reporters, condemning the president's move and vowing to fight it. The president says he's doing this because he believes the coverage of those outlets is, quote, one-sided and never good. For nearly 5 decades, courts have held that under the First Amendment, the White House can't strip correspondents access to the complex based on the content of their reporting.
2: North Korea launched 2 short-range ballistic missiles towards the sea, according to South Korea. That's not long after saying it would respond to what it called U.S. hostilities. Meanwhile, Ukraine used a new ballistic missile in a series of overnight strikes on Moscow, according to Ukrainian President Volodymyr Zelensky. The governor of the Moscow region says at least 2 people were killed in the attacks, which included hundreds of drones. The ongoing measles outbreak in parts of the United States is leading doctors to tout the benefits of vaccination against the highly contagious illness. The outbreak is especially rampant in Pennsylvania, and Dr. Matthew McCarthy of Drexel Hill Pediatrics in the Philadelphia area says the vaccine's effective.
28: After the first dose, we know that we're protected by about 93%. It's 93% effective. After the second dose, up to 97% effective or more.
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5: 8:05 Sunday, September 20th, 2026. Good morning. Thanks so much for joining us. I'm Rachel Pearson, and right now it's 65 degrees in Chicago. A lot of rain out there. We're headed up to a high of around 68 this afternoon. That rain will start to taper off, but not until we get through this flood watch that's in effect until 1 p.m. AccuWeather meteorologist Joe Lundberg with the latest forecast.
7: Flooding persists across parts of the region, although flash flood warnings have been discontinued. Some of those flood advisories remain in effect until as late as 11:30 this morning, and we still have a flood watch till 1 this afternoon. The good news is the rainfall rates have abated considerably from early this morning. There still will be some rain at times for the rest of the morning and even into the early afternoon hours, but none of it will be all that heavy, and it should not aggravate existing flooding across the area. That rain and drizzle will taper off later this afternoon and finally come to an end tonight. 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
5: Those weather concerns are keeping hundreds of swimmers out of the Chicago River today. Organizers canceled the Chicago River swim because of the threat of lightning and also concerns that all this heavy rain could trigger a sewer overflow and affect water quality. The event was expected to bring 750 swimmers downtown for 1 and 2 mile courses. Organizers say they'll still donate more than $160,000 to ALS research and youth swim programs. The race scheduled to return next September. Weather impacting flights at Chicago's major airports. O'Hare has more than 40 cancellations, and Midway just has one, but has more than 40 delays. A second suspect now facing murder charges in the death of a CTA rider, Kyle Bickham. WBBM's Mallory Forbroker reports.
8: 19-year-old Kalar Parchman appeared in court on Saturday, charged with first-degree murder, aggravated battery, and acting as part of a mob. Prosecutors say Parchman and three others forced Kyle Bickham off a red line train near 69th Street on Labor Day after allegedly punching and grabbing at him. They say the group pulled the emergency lever, opening the doors while the train was moving. Bickham fell onto the third rail and was struck by another train. Parchman's attorney says Bickham was intoxicated and started the confrontation. The 19-year-old remains detained and is due back in court on Tuesday. A 15-year-old girl is also charged with murder while police search for two other suspects. Mallory Vorbroker, News Radio 105.9 WBBM.
5: A South Bend police officer and a woman are recovering after gunfire erupted near Notre Dame's campus. This shooting happened yesterday evening near Eddy Street Commons. This was as Notre Dame played Michigan State. Authorities say about 20 officers were already in the area responding to a report of a man pointing a gun when they heard a single shot. A woman suffered a non-life-threatening leg wound. Evidence suggests the officer may have been hit by a ricochet. No arrests have been announced. Meantime, Chicago Symphony Orchestra musicians are getting raises under a new 3-year labor agreement.
9: The newly ratified contract raises base compensation 4% this year, another 4% next year, and 4.5% in the final year. Musicians will keep their insurance and retirement benefits, with the Orchestra Association also increasing its retirement contributions starting in year 2. Both the musicians and the CSO board have now approved the agreement, which runs through September of 2029. Sarah Herrera, News Radio 105.9 WBBM.
5: 8:08, time now for traffic and weather together on the 8th with Susan Berkus.
22: Well, we've got an early report of early Bears traffic. The ramp from the inbound side of the Stevenson to just near the McCormick Place parking lots. That's home to the tailgating Bears fans, and that's congested with folks getting downtown and parking for that noon kickoff. So allow extra time there. Eden's quiet between Lake Cook and the Kennedy Junction. Kennedy, it looks pretty good as you pass the Wintrust mural near North Avenue. We are still hearing continued reports of flooding in the Hubbard Street Tunnel. Same deal with the westbound side of I-190 or O'Hare Extension between Bessie Coleman Drive and the terminals. Reports of flooding there. Eisenhower and the Stevenson moving along okay. Same deal with I-55 through Will County. Inbound side of the Dan Ryan in the express lanes at 43rd. Crews cleaning up an earlier situation where a car had gone into the wall. 57 Bishop Ford, so far so good. Tollways quiet for the time being. No problems to report on 80-94, I-65 or the Indiana Toll Road. Keep in mind, in Douglas Park, Sacramento's closed between Ogden and 19th Street for Riot Fest until Thursday. Use Kedzie as your alternate here. From the Metro Traffic Center, next report at 8:18 on News Radio 105.9 WBBM.
5: The WBBM AccuWeather forecast calls for periods of rain. Yes, some scattered thunderstorms this morning, although the bulk of this system, the real heavy stuff, has come and gone. It's now in central Indiana. But the rain is going to continue throughout the day, which poses a flooding risk. We've got a flood watch in effect until 1 p.m. Temperatures should hold steady in the upper 60s, slowly starting to fall to a low 60 overnight. Mainly cloudy skies tomorrow. It's breezy, cool, maybe a pop-up rain shower or two with a high tomorrow of 66 degrees. It's 65 right now at O'Hare and Midway, 66 degrees in Aurora, also 66 along the lakefront. Those temperatures will top out around 68 degrees. It's 8:10.
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5: 8:11, the News Watch continues in a shooting in Chicago's South Shore neighborhoods, left one man dead, a teenager injured. They were standing outside near 71st and Jeffrey just after 10:30 last night when police say a gunman fired at them from a distance. A 42-year-old man was shot in the hip. He later died at the University of Chicago Medical Center, while a 15-year-old boy was shot in the arm, is expected to be okay. The gunman ran from the scene and no arrests have been announced. After a 3-year battle, a yacht club in the northwest suburbs has won in court over the Village of Johnsburg.
10: The Village of Johnsburg had contended that boats could not be stored on the back lot of the Pistaki Yacht Club, that village ordinances did not allow outdoor boat storage unless the vessel was on a boat owner's property. The village said boats could continue to be stored if a storage building were constructed for them. According to the Northwest Herald, the nearly 129-year-old yacht club argued it would not be able to continue to operate unless it was allowed to store members' boats. In the end, a McHenry County judge decided the club could store boats on the back lot, but only during the boating season from April to November. In the off-season, the yacht club could be fined for having boats on its property. Bernie Tafoya, News Radio, 105.9 WBBM.
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5: At 8:15, time for the AccuWeather 5-day forecast, sponsored by Four Seasons Heating, Air Conditioning, Plumbing, Sewer, and Electric. Here's meteorologist Joe Lundberg.
7: Still dealing with some flood advisories till about 10 o'clock this morning for East Central Cook County, Southern DuPage, Southern Kane, Northern Kendall, and Northwest Will County. There's a flood advisory until 11:30 this morning for Southern DeKalb and Lee counties. And there's also some flood advisories in Northwest Indiana that were related this morning as well. Flood watch remains in effect until 1 p.m. In terms of the rainfall, the heaviest is behind us. Certainly the runs that produce that flooding will still see some rain at times for the rest of the morning and midday. Then some very light rain and drizzle this afternoon. Our high temperature pretty much has already occurred in the upper 60s. It will slowly fall. Overnight tonight, cloudy and breezy. There can be a touch of rain and drizzle, mainly early. We'll drop to 60. Breezy and cool tomorrow. Mostly cloudy skies and a shower or two, the high 66. Mostly cloudy for Tuesday. Best chance for any shower would be early. Another breezy, cool day, the high 64. Breezy and cool Wednesday. Clouds, a few peaks of sun, the high 66. A little nicer on Thursday. A bit more in the way of sun, the high about 68. It's down to 65 degrees at O'Hare, 66 at Midway, and at the lakefront, still 69 in Joliet. Humidity at 93%. That wind out of the north-northeast now at 17, and the barometer 29.95 inches and falling. Temperatures for the rest of today will hold in the mid-60s. I'm AccuWeather meteorologist Joe Lundberg.
5: Be listening for this hour's weekend news quiz question in just a few minutes. Today's prize, we have two tickets to Luke Bryan at Alpine Valley Music Theater, Saturday, September 26th, with special guests Drew Baldridge, Lauren Watkins, and Ray Lynn, provided by Live Nation. Again, this hour's weekend news quiz question comes your way at 8:22. 8:16, time for sports. Now, the Bears defense is going to look to bounce back from that week one performance. Another matchup at noon today. They're hosting the Minnesota Vikings. With Kyler Murray set to miss today's game due to that concussion, the Bears will face off with quarterback Carson Wentz. Cubs, meantime, are one win away from taking their series in Cincinnati after a 5-2 victory last night. Matthew Boyd with a strong outing. Cubs offense got going in the second frame. Say Suzuki followed it up with an RBI single, giving the Cubs a two-run advantage. And after the Reds scored twice in the fifth, Cubs answered back. Dansby Swanson with the exclamation point on the night, a solo home run. Cubs can grab the series this afternoon. White Sox are in the win column, knocking off the Tigers with a 3-1 victory. Munetaka Murakami got things going with an RBI single in the first before Miguel Vargas went deep later on with his 33rd homer of the season. Sean Burke able to hold Detroit to just one run in yesterday's six innings on the mound. Sox look for to keep it going this afternoon. They'll give the ball to Davis Martin. Northwestern made quick work of Deion Sanders and his Colorado Buffaloes, grabbing a 41-7 win at home. The Wildcats went into the half with a 21-0 lead. Quarterback Alan Childs finishing his day with three passing touchdowns. That's a look at sports at 16 and 46 past each hour. 8:18, time for traffic and weather together on the 8th, sponsored by Metra. Here's Susan Berkus.
22: Well, what we have going right now is a crash on the Dan Ryan. It's on the outbound side as you approach the Stevenson. Crash with lane blockage there. We'll keep our eye on that, but you're spending extra time there. Also, the ramp from the inbound side of the Stevenson to the McCormick Place parking lots is stacked. Why? Well, those parking lots are the home of the tailgating Bears fans. Today's game starts at noon. on the Kennedy. You're okay passing the Wind Trust mural near North Avenue. However, reports of continued flooding in the Hubbard Street Tunnel, so use caution there. Also flooding westbound side of I-190 or O'Hare Extension between Bessie Coleman Drive and the terminals. Eisenhower itself looking okay on the Stevenson. Again, inbound side that ramp to DeSable Lakeshore Drive, stacking up with Bears fans. Dan Ryan, outbound side, approaching to Stevenson. A reminder about that crash with lane blockage there. 57 and the Bishop Ford, both looking good. Your tollways quiet for the time being, as are your roadways both into and out of Northwest Indiana. 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Metra, drive less, do more. Next traffic report at 8:28 on News Radio 105.9 WBBM.
5: We do have a flood watch in effect until 1 o'clock this afternoon as this rain continues to come down. Now, much of the thunderstorms have moved through, so it's just rain, but it's a lot of it. Temperatures will hold steady in the upper 60s before dropping to around 60 tonight. Cloudy skies, a little bit cooler tomorrow with a high 66 degrees. It's currently 65 at O'Hare, 66 degrees at Midway with a bit of light rain, 66 degrees along the lakefront at 8:20.

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1: A news quiz question. A farmer from Plainfield, Illinois, just broke the state record after growing what cash crop? It tipped the scales at just under 2,500 pounds. Looking for what kind of crop this was grown in Plainfield. The lines are open. We'll start with the seventh caller at our WBBM contest line at 866-780-QUIZ. That's 866-780-7849. Now, today's prize, we've got two tickets to Luke Bryan at Alpine Valley Music Theater Saturday, September 26th, with special guests Drew Baldridge, Lauren Watkins, and Raylan, provided by Live Nation. 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We'll have the answer, hopefully a winner, coming up in about 10 minutes. Time now for business news.
9: It's being called the next gold rush, and there are more than a few small companies.

0: looking at it, it involves mining the ocean floor's vast store of critical minerals. Polymetallic nodules, potentially worth hundreds of billions of dollars, carpet the ocean floor in spots. Last year, President Trump ordered the U.S. government to start issuing deep-sea mining licenses. And one of those small companies hoping to cash in is American Deep Sea Minerals. It had only $150,000 in cash on hand, but they're thinking big. The hurdles are huge. Beyond legal and environmental questions are technological challenges. A commercial seabed mining operation requires a fleet of giant robots to rumble along the seafloor, vacuuming up the nodules 24/7. The rocks then have to travel nearly 3 miles through a pipe that connects to a collector, to a ship on the water surface. That's a lot to contend with for a small company. With the Bloomberg Small Business Report, John Tucker, News Radio, 105.9 WBBM.
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9: We've got some Bears traffic on the inbound side of 55, exiting the ramp to northbound DeSable Lakeshore Drive, tied up between that 55 area and McCormick Place. The parking lots just to the south of Soldier Field, home of the tailgating. Bears fans, Metro wants to remind you to avoid delays like these, whether you're coming in from the south, the west, or the north. Use Metro for your next trip. Eden's a smooth ride between Lake Hook and the Kennedy Junction. Kennedy itself, no delays. Continued reports of flooding in the Hubbard Street Tunnel either direction. Same deal with the westbound side of I-190 or O'Hare Extension between Bessie Coleman Drive to the terminals. Reports of flooding there. Eisenhower is okay, as is the Stevenson and I-55 through Will County. Reminder, northbound side, that ramp to westbound I-80 is closed. Southbound side, the ramp to eastbound I-80 is closed. Inbound side of the Dan Ryan, outbound side approaching the Stevenson. We had an earlier crash in there. That area, that is clear. No longer an issue for you there. 57, Bishop Ford chugging along nicely. Tri-State, Jane Addams, Ronald Reagan Veterans Memorial. Tollways are looking good, as is 8094, I-65, and your Indiana Toll Road. Keep in mind on the Skyway, either direction, you're reduced to two lanes between the Skyway Toll Plaza and 92nd Street. Until September 25th, from the Metro Traffic Center, next report at 8:38 on News Radio 105.9 WBBM.
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1: 8:30 Sunday morning on September 20th, 2026. Thanks so much for joining us. I'm Rachel Pearson, and these are the top stories on News Radio WBBM. Heavy rain and thunderstorms. That's dominating our weather headlines for today. Canceling one of Chicago's more popular events. Two protesters hospitalized after a confrontation with ICE agents outside a suburban detention facility. And there's a heightened security alert regarding the war in the Middle East. AccuWeather says we'll have periods of rain throughout the day. In fact, it's our top local story. AccuWeather meteorologist Joe Lundberg with that forecast.
2: While the worst of the rain appears to be behind us right now, we're not done with the rain. We'll still see some additional rain at times through the midday hours before it tapers off to some drizzle this afternoon and finally comes to an end. The flood watches remain in effect until 1 o'clock this afternoon. Those will probably be discontinued once we get into the afternoon hours. Then after that, we're just going to be talking about some cloudy, cool weather for the beginning of next week, although really not much more than a shower or two tomorrow and perhaps into Tuesday. 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
1: Today's planned Chicago River swim is called off because of the weather. Organizers say the threat of lightning plus a possible sewer overflow could make the Chicago River unsafe for swimmers. Now, this event was set to feature 750 people competing along both 1 and 2 mile courses. Despite the cancellation, more than $160,000 will still go toward ALS research and swim lessons for kids in underserved communities. The Chicago River Swim expected to come back next September. Police are investigating a shooting that happened as Notre Dame was playing Michigan State yesterday. It left two people injured, one of them being a South Bend police officer.
3: The South Bend Police Department says the incident happened around 7:30 p.m. at Eddy Street and Angela Boulevard near Notre Dame's campus. Around 20 officers responded to a report of a man seen with a gun. A single shot rang out and a woman was found shot in the leg and was taken to the hospital. A South Bend officer also suffered a non-life-threatening injury, possibly from a ricochet. South Bend PD worked with the Notre Dame and St. Joseph County Police Department to secure the area and Notre Dame's campus. Mallory Vorbroker, News Radio 105.9 WBBM.
1: Police say no one is in custody for that incident. Two protesters, meantime, are hospitalized after a confrontation with federal agents outside the ICE facility in Broadview. Village officials say agents used pepper spray on 10 demonstrators yesterday afternoon as protesters blocked the facility's driveway. Video online shows some people holding onto the hood of a federal vehicle as it moved through the crowd. 8 other protesters declined hospital treatment. The coalition involved in that demonstration is now calling for an independent investigation into the agent's use of force. The Department of Homeland Security has not commented on the incident. A U.S. security alert about Mideast as fighting in the region escalates and expands. Houthi rebels in Yemen this weekend have targeted the capital of Saudi Arabia for the first time since the start of the Iran war. More from ABC's Lama Hassan at the Foreign Desk.
4: The U.S. State Department issuing an urgent warning for Americans in the region, urging them to exercise heightened vigilance and warning the military conflict has the potential to escalate rapidly, adding that Americans outside the Middle East should seriously reconsider travel to and through the region. As Americans back home feel the economic pinch from the Iran war and standstill over the Strait of Hormuz, the Houthis' recent lightning offensive also threatening another key waterway for oil, the Bab el-Mandeb Strait.
1: Saudi is one of the biggest oil producers in the world, exporting 4 to 5 million barrels of oil a day using that strait. A large turnout at the Hands Around the Kennedy Center protest in D.C. on Friday. ABC's Stephen Portnoy's in Washington.
5: This was a massive protest. Hundreds of people on hand expressing their support for the Performing Arts Center and opposition to the president's talk of tearing it down. Now, the center is currently closed, and a center official said in a court document the other day, the current closure is expected just to last for a week. They're going to look for possible structural issues to the building.
1: President Trump tells ABC News the Kennedy Center may be ripped down if his name's not attached to the building, but a judge is now requiring 30 days notice before any major renovations, which includes demolition. Ed Sheeran got emotional at the start of his performance at Lincoln Financial Field in Philly last night. The pop star addressing his decision to drop Macklemore from his tour lineup after the firestorm over the rapper's recent pro-Palestinian comments were opening for Sheeran. While he condemned the October 7th attacks on Israel 3 years ago, Sheeran told concertgoers, quote, what is happening in Gaza is catastrophic and unjustifiable and disproportionate.
6: I am deeply worried about the idea that venues should pre-approve content of performers. This happens in so many places that I perform around the world, but it should never happen in the free world.
1: Part of Sheeran's performance in Philadelphia has been posted to his Instagram page. We'll have the answer. hopefully a winner to this hour's weekend news quiz question next. It's 8:35.
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1: This hour's weekend news quiz question. We asked you about a farmer from Plainfield, Illinois, who just broke the state record after growing what cash crop that tipped the scales at just under 2,500 pounds. That is one great pumpkin. Renee Maldonado in Merrillville gave us the correct answer. Renee, thanks for listening. You've just won two tickets to Luke Bryan at Alpine Valley Music Theater on Saturday, September 26th, with special guests Drew Baldridge, Lauren Watkins, and Ray Lynn, provided by Live Nation. 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
1: In Carpentersville, the BP on Lake Marion and Skyline is selling gas for $4.49 a gallon. And in Oak Forest, the Citgo over on Central and 147th selling gas for $4.59 a gallon. 8:38. Time now for traffic and weather together on the 8th. Let's check in with Susan Berkus.
14: Better than it was earlier, but still reports of flooding on the Kennedy either direction throughout the Hubbard Street Tunnel. Watch for flooding in that area. Pretty common. I-190 or O'Hare Extension still reports of flooding on the westbound side between Bessie Coleman Drive and the terminals. Allow extra time there. Eisenhower, it's looking good right now. Stevenson, the ramp to the Ryan, that's filling in, but not as bad as it will get with the Bears coming up at noon on the Dan Ryan. Outbound side approaching the Stevenson, that earlier crash is all done. 57 quiet. Between I-80 and the Dan Ryan, either direction, Bishop Ford inbound side. Keep in mind the exit ramp to eastbound Sibley's closed. Outbound side, watch for a continued lane split between Dalton to past 159th Street. Tollways are quiet. No problems on 8094, I-65, Indiana Toll Road. Either direction on the Skyway, you're reduced to two lanes between the Skyway Toll Plaza and 92nd Street. Help us out with our coverage. Call the WBBM Mercedes-Benz of Hoffman Estates traffic tip line, 855-780-ROAD. That's 855-780-7623. From the Metro Traffic Center, next report at 848 on News Radio 105.9 WBBM.
2: WBBM AccuWeather, the heaviest of the rain is done. We're still going to see rain at times for the rest of the morning hours, then a bit of rain and drizzle this afternoon. It'll be breezy and cool. Temperature will hold in the 60s. Tonight, a bit of rain and drizzle, mainly early, otherwise overcast and breezy with a low near 60. Remaining cloudy, breezy and cool tomorrow with a shower or two, but that's it. The high 66, mostly cloudy for Tuesday. Best chance for a shower early, a breezy, cool day Tuesday, the high 64. 63 in Mundelein at 65 at O'Hare, 66 Midway and at the Lakefront. Temperature will hold nearly steady in the mid-60s. I'm AccuWeather meteorologist Joe Lundberg.
1: It's 840, and one nonprofit wants to make sure more Chicago public school students are at their desks.
15: Nearly 40% of Chicago public school students were considered chronically absent in the 2024-25 school year. That's higher than the pre-pandemic average and 10% higher than the current nationwide average. Jane Mensinger, CEO of Communities and Schools in Chicago, says the higher absentee rate is a lingering effect of COVID.
16: We were at crisis levels in mental health for young people before the pandemic, but it expanded enormously during the pandemic, and we're still dealing with that. It's not, there's not a simple solution to address all of that. But I think with that absenteeism, I think the idea that sometimes school could be optional, school's not optional.
15: We talk about Communities and Schools and their efforts to get kids to go to class this weekend on At Issue. You can hear the conversation later today at 9:30. 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
1: There's an ongoing measles outbreak in parts of the U.S. Infectious disease experts in hard-hit Pennsylvania are urging families to vaccinate kids earlier than usual as cases surge there. Dr. Matthew McCarthy of Drexel Hill Pediatrics.
17: With the increase in vaccine hesitancy or outright vaccine refusal, we've seen the percentage coverage of those immunizations, in particular measles, mumps, rubella, decrease. And so that's exactly why we're seeing these outbreaks occur at this point.
1: However, last week, President Trump said he believes the country is going to be in, quote, good shape. Florida confirms a death as the state faces one of its worst dengue fever outbreaks in decades. Health officials have reported 152 locally acquired cases this year. That's more than 130 of them just in Hillsborough County near Tampa. The mosquito-borne virus causes fever and flu-like symptoms, while severe infections can lead to bleeding, shock, or even death. Officials say recent testing does suggest the risk of new infections may now be declining. South Korea and Japan say North Korea test-launched two ballistic missiles into the Sea of Japan today. South Korean officials say that ballistic missile flew about 280 miles and that they're working with their U.S. counterparts on, quote, a detailed analysis of those exact specifications. We'll bring you top trending stories plus a look at sports next. It's 8:42.
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21: Heading downpours, hail, damaging winds, even a tornado.
18: Plan ahead with our 5-day forecast at 15 past the hour. 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
1: President Trump says his son, Don Jr., has paid back a Russian oligarch for his wedding party. ProPublica reporting the oligarch has close ties to Russian President Vladimir Putin and that the hosted two nights of parties after Trump Jr.'s wedding. Kremlev's press office says he and Trump Jr. have a friendly relationship after they met a couple years ago. Munich's Oktoberfest kicked off yesterday, and the city's mayor tapped the first keg of beer, opening up the 191st edition of the world's largest folk fest. Over the course of 16 days, some 6 million visitors are expected. The majority of them come from Munich in southern Germany, but millions of guests also travel from other parts of Germany and really from around the world. It's 8:46, time for a look at sports. Now, even after nearly 60 points of offense in week one, the Bears still feel they've got room to grow heading into today's home opener against the Minnesota Vikings. The offense not able to get Colston Loveland going in the opening matchup with the tight end held without a catch. Head coach Ben Johnson talked about the team's plan of attack for today.
4: Every week we've got all of our guys that we anticipate being active for game day. They're all going to be having a role and being primary receivers at some point. And so Colston's got a healthy amount that we'd like to get to him. Same thing with Rome, same thing with Luther, same thing with Cole Kmet, same thing with both of our backs. You know, Khalif obviously led the team. You just don't know where the ball is going to go every single week.
1: Well, the Bears are set for a noon kickoff at Soldier Field today. Vikings head coach Kevin O'Connell announced they'll give Carson Wentz another shot this week at quarterback as Kyler Murray still sidelined with a concussion. Big day for the Cubs in Cincinnati yesterday. They beat the Reds 5-2 behind a real strong outing from Matthew Boyd. Cubs struck first in the second frame before Seiya Suzuki delivered an RBI single to extend the lead. Now Cincinnati did battle back 2 runs in the fifth, but the Cubs had the final say. Dansby Swanson launching a solo home run to cap the scoring in his second game back. Cubs go for the series win. That's first pitch comes at 12:40. White Sox grabbed a much-needed win yesterday. They took care of the Tigers 3-1. Munetaka Murakami coming through with an RBI single in the opening frame before Miguel Vargas gave the bullpen some breathing room with a solo shot in the sixth. They'll hand the ball to Davis Martin today with a chance to take the series at 1-10. Number 3 Notre Dame kept things rolling in South Bend last night. They beat the Spartans 27-10. They're 3-0. Fighting Irish leaned on the ground game, coming up with 3 rushing touchdowns to seal that victory. That's a look at sports at 16:46 past each hour. At 8:48, an update now on traffic and weather together on the 8s. And this early morning rain, it's been wreaking havoc on the roads all morning. Susan Berkus.
14: Indeed, it has. Earlier, we had a lot of crashes, a lot of reports of flooding. Right now, we just have continued reports of flooding out there because thankfully the rain's moved out of the area, at least for the time being. On the Kennedy, still reports of flooding in the Hubbard Street Tunnel, both inbound and outbound. So be careful as you pass through that area. Also, westbound side of I-190, your O'Hare extension from Bessie Coleman Drive to the terminals, still reports of flooding in that area. Eisenhower moving along nicely between the Jane Addams and the Jane Byrne interchange. On the Stevenson, it's a quick 25-minute trip either way between 355 and DeSable Lakeshore Drive. I-55 through Will County is quiet. Dan Ryan, no delays to report between 95th Street and downtown, but the outbound side of the Dan Ryan as you approach the Stevenson, tap the brakes there. 57's okay. Bishop Ford, no issues right now between 8094 and the Dan Ryan. Just a continued lane split on that outbound side between Dalton to just past 159th Street. Also, the exit ramps to Dalton closed down as well. DeSable Lakeshore Drive, quiet, even though it will be filled with Bears fans undoubtedly later. Tri-State, Jane Addams, Ronald Reagan, Veterans Memorial, they are all looking good and no problems on 8094. From the Metro Traffic Center, next report at 8:58 on News Radio 105.9 WBBM.
1: We do have this flood watch that's in effect until 1 o'clock this afternoon. And while the heavy thunderstorms have moved through, we still have these periods of rain that's going to continue throughout the morning here. Temperatures, they're in the mid to upper 60s. They're going to stay there, maybe dropping down to a low 60 tonight. Rain will taper off heading into tomorrow morning. We'll have cloudy skies. It'll feel a little bit cooler with a high of 66 degrees, maybe a pop-up rain shower or two tomorrow afternoon. 65 degrees now at O'Hare. It's 66 at Midway with a bit of light rain. 65 in Wheeling and 66 degrees along the lakefront at 850.
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1: Illinois scientists have raised concerns over vaping, and it's not just about human health.
15: There is a new international study, including Illinois scientists, where concerns involve both human health and the environment. According to the research, vapes not only pose a health problem, potentially as damaging as cigarettes, but also they pose a major solid waste problem. The joint international study reported findings that stress concerns about the amount of plastic waste being created by the devices, which they estimate hundreds of thousands of disposable vapes are thrown away every day in the U.S., while in the U.K., the number may reach millions per week. In conclusion, researchers called for clear, accessible communication about the contents and the risks associated with vaping. Judson Richards, News Radio 105.9 WBBM.
1: A new lawsuit accuses four major artificial intelligence companies of illegally coordinating plans to slow AI development. Four paid subscribers are seeking class action status in a federal case against OpenAI, Anthropic, Google, and Elon Musk's xAI. The complaint claims public statements by company leaders show an agreement that could reduce competition and the value of those paid subscriptions. Plaintiffs say they don't oppose individual safety measures or government regulation. None of the companies have responded to requests for comment. Still ahead, we'll bring you business news from Bloomberg. Target's giving its groceries a makeover, part of an effort to win back shoppers.
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1: 8:58, traffic and weather together on the 8s. Here's Susan Berkus.
14: Watch for residual flooding from the earlier rains on the Kennedy. Still getting reports of water in the Hubbard Street Tunnel area, both inbound and outbound. I-190, your O'Hare extension, still reports on the westbound side between Bessie Coleman Drive and the actual terminals. Still reports of flooding there. Eisenhower, it's a smooth ride. Stevenson, no issues except inbound side. The ramp to the Dan Ryan is filling up, which we call kind of a typical delay. Dan Ryan itself looking okay between 95th and downtown. No issues to the south on 57 or the Ford. DuSable Lakeshore Drive right now, it's the calm before the Bears storm. You're able to pass freely, but that won't be the case as we inch toward kickoff at noon. 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
1: We can expect rain in some form or other to continue throughout much of this morning, although the bulk of these thunderstorms have come and gone. Temperatures will hold steady in the mid to upper 60s. The rain tapering off by late tonight with a low 60 degrees. It's cloudy tomorrow, a little bit cooler with a high of 66 degrees. It's 65 right now at O'Hare, 66 at Midway, and 66 degrees along the lakefront.
21: 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Blue Cross Blue Shield of Illinois. 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
1: Coming up in the next half hour on News Radio WBBM, a soggy morning leads to the cancellation of the popular Chicago River Swim. A driver did not survive a crash in northwest suburban Crystal Lake. Plus, there's growing concern over those ever-rising gas prices. More on that just ahead from ABC News. WBBM Sports, a noon kickoff for the Bears home opener as they host the Minnesota Vikings. AccuWeather says it's going to be rainy this morning. Temperatures holding steady in the mid to upper 60s, a low tonight of 60 degrees. 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
2: From ABC News, I'm Brian Clark. Republicans say they know that high gas prices are a key midterm issue, and House Majority Leader Steve Scalise told ABC's This Week.
3: We've been working to try to bring gas prices down. They are down from the peak that they were over $5 a gallon under Joe Biden, but they can be lower, and they will be lower, by the way, when Iran gets resolved.
2: But it's not clear when Iran will be resolved. The war's now past 200 days, says ABC's Perry Russum.
4: The average price of diesel hitting a record average of $6.44 a gallon. President Trump insists the higher prices are a small price to pay to set back Iran's nuclear program.
5: I think most people, if they had a vote on lower gas prices or letting Iran have a nuclear weapon, I'd be willing to vote that it would be a massive landslide.
4: Sources tell ABC News new estimates show the cost of the war has reached $43 billion.
2: The State Department's urging Americans in the Middle East to use heightened vigilance after Saudi Arabia has come under attack from Houthi groups. Iran will be a key topic in President Trump's meeting with Xi Jinping of China this week at the White House. So will fentanyl. Washington's demanding Beijing do more to stop chemicals used to make the drug from reaching criminal groups. ABC's Britt Clenett says,
15: in an exclusive interview with a deputy head of China's drug control agency, Shan Yehua says progress has been made to stem the supply chain, but acknowledges more cooperation and trust is required from both sides.
16: We had done a lot and we need to do more. We have to and we need to do more. Because you're
17: admitting that more should be done.
16: Yeah, more should be done. I mean, both China and the U.S.
2: Another topic will be AI, and President Trump continues to dismiss calls for slowing down AI development. He instead says he'll create an AI force and an AI czar. You're listening to ABC.
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2: When President Trump returned to the White House last night from Camp David, reporters from three media outlets, MS Now, CNN, and Politico, were not on the White House grounds. They're barred from the complex after the president said it's because of their negative coverage. Legal action is likely, says ABC Stephen Portnoy in Washington.
23: The White House Correspondents Association denounced the president's move, saying, quote, "This is about more than the rights of journalists. It's about the right of the American people to receive a full and independent account of the activities, policies, and decisions of whoever occupies the nation's highest office."
2: Pennsylvania continues to deal with a measles outbreak, and state officials say it's responsible for four deaths. And Dr. Matthew McCarthy of Drexel Hill Pediatrics in suburban Philadelphia says that vaccinations are the best way to prevent measles in children.
24: With the increase in vaccine hesitancy or outright vaccine refusal, we've seen the percentage coverage of those immunizations, in particular measles, mumps, rubella, decrease. And so that's exactly why we're seeing these outbreaks occur at this point.
2: The latest U.S. military strike on a suspected drug boat in the Caribbean Sea killed four people. That brings the death toll in the strikes to 231 in 69 strikes. And Eric and Lyle Menendez have their parole hearing set. The two were convicted of killing their parents in 1989, were denied parole last year in their first parole hearing. I'm Brian Clark, ABC News.
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6: It's 9:04. Good morning. I'm Jan Coleman. 65 in Chicago right now. Flood watch until 1 o'clock this afternoon and dangerous rip currents on Lake Michigan until 7 tonight. Still raining, but not as heavy as before. The high 68. Our top local story on News Radio 105.9. Flooding is top of mind as storms move through the Chicago area. AccuWeather meteorologist Joe Lundberg has your weather forecast.
7: 2 to 3 inches of rain were commonplace across the area overnight and early this morning. The heaviest of the rain is now moved away from the area, but the floodwaters are still hanging around. Those will start to gradually recede for the late morning hours and into this afternoon. And looking at the radar right now, the rain has become much, much lighter, and in some places the rain has actually stopped. We'll see intermittent rain and drizzle through the midday and early afternoon hours before it tapers to drizzle and then finally goes away early tonight. 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
6: Weather concerns kept hundreds of swimmers out of the Chicago River this weekend. Organizers canceled today's Chicago River swim because of the threat of lightning and concerns that heavy rain could trigger a sewer overflow and affect water quality. The event was expected to bring 750 swimmers downtown for 1 and 2 mile courses. Organizers say they'll still donate more than $160,000 to ALS research and youth swimming programs. The race scheduled to return September of next year. The weather is impacting flights at Chicago's airports. O'Hare says it has more than 40 cancellations and more than 500 delays. Meanwhile, Midway says it has one cancellation and more than 50 delays. Protesters were maced by ICE agents outside an immigration facility in a western suburb of Chicago on Saturday. WBBM's Mallory Vorbroker reports.
8: Federal officers can be seen in videos posted online using pepper spray against nearly a dozen protesters during a clash with ICE agents outside of the Broadview immigration facility around 2:30 in the afternoon. Demonstrators had blocked the driveway as federal officers tried to enter and leave. A protest coalition is calling for an independent review of video, eyewitness accounts, and incident reports from the scene. Mallory Vorbroker, News Radio 105.9 WBBM.
6: In Crystal Lake early this morning, around 2:30 a.m., a car plowed into a tree on Butternut Drive in the Crystal Lake Fire Rescue Department's rural district. The driver trapped inside the vehicle, which sustained heavy damage. That driver did not survive. Firefighters remained on the scene to assist the McHenry County Sheriff's Department with its investigation and to assist with the removal of the victim after the coroner arrived. A group of suspects broke into dozens of cars at a South University early Saturday morning.
9: Chicago police say the suspects first targeted cars in an Illinois Institute of Technology parking lot. 41 cars were broken into before the group fled in an SUV. About an hour later, 28 more vehicles at a nearby parking lot on South King Drive were damaged. It's not known if anything was stolen, and so far, no arrests have been made. Haley Hansen, News Radio 105.9 WBBM.
6: Residents of a Hanover Park apartment building were awakened by fire. That blaze causing extensive damage. Video shows firefighters on the scene of the blaze near Hickory Street and Walnut Avenue. Some residents said they were forced to jump out of the windows to escape. One woman said she opened the window and asked if it was safe to go out the front window, and they said to jump. So she said she jumped, but they didn't catch her. Officials have yet to say how many injuries or how that fire got started. Gas prices higher than ever, and every penny counts. 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Traffic and weather together on the 8th, and the Bears and Riot Fest. That's causing some congestion this morning. Here's Susan Burkus.
10: Well, it's the calm before the storm. Just beware that Chicago Bears kickoff at noon. Riot Fest is today. We saw a wave of traffic come in already. The folks that are tailgating in those parking lots right next to McCormick Field. Right now, it's okay on DuSable Lakeshore Drive, etc., but expect that traffic to pipe up again as we inch toward kickoff. In Douglas Park, for Riot Fest, Sacramento is closed between Ogden and 19th Street until Thursday, the 24th. You can use Kedzie to avoid this situation. Edens and the Kennedy, they look good right now on the Eisenhower either direction. 31 minutes between the Jane Addams and the Jane Byrne interchange. On the inbound side of the Stevenson, the ramp to the Ryan, that one's filling in. Nothing too terrible yet. I-55 moves well through Will County. Just keep in mind, northbound, the ramp to westbound I-80 is closed. Southbound, the ramp to eastbound I-80 is closed. I-57, Bishop Ford, no issues there. Tollways are quiet and no problems either into or out of northwest Indiana. Just keep in mind, on the Skyway, both directions, you're reduced to two lanes between the Skyway Toll Plaza and 92nd Street until September 25th. And help us out with our coverage. Call the WBBM Mercedes-Benz of Hoffman Estates traffic tip line, 855-780-ROAD. That's 855-780-7623. We appreciate our traffic tipsters. Next traffic report at 918 on News Radio 105.9 WBBM.
6: A flood watch in effect till 1 this afternoon, and beach hazards for Lake Michigan because of rough surf and dangerous rip currents until 7 tonight. Cloudy, breezy, not as warm today. Some rain and thunderstorms. Watch for flooding. High at 68. 65 at O'Hare. 66 at Midway. 66 at the lakefront. In South Bend last night, a shooting during but not at the Notre Dame football game against Michigan State. Two people wounded. One of them a South Bend police officer. The officer and the second person, a woman. Both expected to recover. South Bend PD worked with the University Police Department to secure the area. No one in custody. Chicago trying a Wisconsin-style approach to public safety on the far south side, turning what used to be a regular neighborhood home into a place for police and youth programs and social services.
11: The city's first community-oriented policing house is now open near 120th and Indiana in Roseland, inside a former residential home rather than a traditional police station. The idea comes from Racine, Wisconsin, where similar houses have been used for decades to put officers directly into neighborhoods. The Roseland home will also offer mentoring, mental health services, violence prevention, and job programs, with 9th Ward Alderman Anthony Beal saying the goal is to build stronger relationships between police and residents. Sarah Herrera, News Radio 105.9 WBBM.
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6: 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Here is meteorologist Joe Lundberg.
7: Worst of the rains are behind us, but we're not done with the rain. We still have a flood watch in effect until 1 o'clock this afternoon. And there will be some rain and drizzle at times into the afternoon hours, a breezy cool time of it with temperatures holding in the 60s, but it should not aggravate the flooding that we saw overnight and early this morning across the area. Overnight tonight, bit of rain and drizzle, especially early, a breezy cool night ahead with an overnight low about 60. For tomorrow, cloudy skies, breezy and cool. There could be a shower or two at any time, the high 66. Plenty of clouds Tuesday, a breezy, cool day with a risk for a shower, especially in the morning, the high 64. We're starting to brighten it up a little bit on Wednesday. Breaks of sun develop, breezy and cool, the high 66. A little better still on Thursday with clouds and sun, a cool breeze, the high in the upper 60s. 63 in Waukegan, 65 at O'Hare, 67 in Midway, and 66 at the lakefront. Humidity at 93%, a stiff northeast breeze at 14, and the barometer 29.95 inches and holding steady. Temperatures for the rest of the day will hold in the mid-60s. I'm AccuWeather meteorologist Joe Lundberg.
6: Thank you, Joe. Sports now, 16 after the hour, after nearly 60 points of offense a week ago. The Bears are turning the page on their opening win with a division matchup set this afternoon against the Minnesota Vikings. The Bears will take on Carson Wentz at quarterback today with head coach Ben Johnson now past the highs of last weekend's success.
5: It's up and down. You win and you're sky high, you lose and you stink. And so we just try to stay as static inside of the building as we possibly can. We know we made a ton of mistakes in all three phases. We're looking to clean those up. We're looking to get better each and every week. You've heard a couple of those guys in the locker room talk about that should be our worst game that we played week one. We should continue to get better from here on out so that we're playing our best football in December and January.
6: Bears home opener at noon today at Soldier Field. A strong outing from Matthew Boyd yesterday allowed the Cubs to hang on to the second game in Cincinnati 5-2. The Northsiders got on the board in the second inning before Seiya Suzuki made a two-run lead with an RBI single. After a pair of runs from the Reds in the fifth, the Cubs opened it up with Dansby Swanson putting the cap on the night with a solo home run in his second game back. Cubs can take the series this afternoon. White Sox picked up a much-needed win yesterday afternoon, taking down the Tigers in a 3-1 finish. Munetaka Murakami got the Southsiders on the board in the opening frame with an RBI single. They would later get a solo home run from Miguel Vargas, who gave the Sox bullpen some room to work with. Sean Burke exited his outing after allowing just one earned run over six innings on the bump. Number 3-ranked Notre Dame handled business in South Bend last night, continuing their hot start to the season. The Fighting Irish finished off a 27-10 victory over the Spartans thanks to three rushing touchdowns on the evening. With a win, Notre Dame moved to 3-0 on the year. That's a look at sports at 16 and 46 past the hour. WBBM News Time 918, traffic and weather together on the 8th, sponsored by the Chicago North Shore Convention and Visitors Bureau. And here's Susan Burkus.
10: Right now is the calm before the Bears, a storm, so to speak. Bears kick off at noon, and don't forget there's a Sox game too, that one early afternoon. So we're going to see some sports traffic, but right now you're good to go on the Edens either direction between Lake Cook and the Kennedy Junction. Kennedy itself is quiet. Keep in mind on that outbound side, the ramps to and from Foster closed until later this year. I-190 or O'Hare Extension, it's clear. Earlier, there was some flooding on the westbound side. That has abated. Eisenhower, A-OK between the Jane Addams and the Jane Byrne Interchange. The Stevenson inbound side, the ramp to the Dan Ryan is filling in there. I-55 moving well through Will County. Dan Ryan, it's okay between 95th and downtown. 57 Ford, no problems, especially on the Bishop Ford where there's ongoing construction on that outbound side between Dalton to just past 159th. That can cause issues and pipe up DeSable Lakeshore Drive. We'll call it again, the calm before the storm, both northbound and southbound. Tollways good to go. 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
6: Flood watch in effect till 1 this afternoon, and beach hazards for Lake Michigan because of rough surf and dangerous rip currents. That lasts until 7 tonight. Cloudy, breezy, not as warm today with some rain and a thunderstorm. Watch for flooding, high 68. And this evening, it'll be cloudy with a lingering storm and a low at 60. 65 O'Hare, 67 at Midway, 66 degrees at the lakefront. WBBM News Time, 920. Top story this hour, a nonprofit wants to make sure more Chicago public school students are at their desks. We'll have much more on this story coming up on At Issue. That's at 9:30 this morning. The trendy leisure brand SET, S-E-T, has opened its first Chicago

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6: Aura rings have gained in popularity in recent years as consumers look to track their sleep, fitness, and health metrics with something less cumbersome than a smartwatch. Aura has sold about 3.6 million smart rings in the last year. Users interact with the ring through an app, which lets them track their health information. Aura Chief Medical Officer Dr. Ricky Bloomfield says wearable tech gives people a continuous picture of their health rather than relying on occasional doctor visits.
7: The symbol of healthcare for all of our lives has been the stethoscope. And they can peer into your body by listening to your heart and your lungs. They can do that for maybe 30 seconds a year. But caring about your health shouldn't start when you step into the GP's office, and it shouldn't stop when you leave.
6: Aura has recently filed to become a public company. Sources tell Bloomberg a listing could raise as much as $3 billion for Aura and some of its backers and value it at more than $16 billion as investors bet on new technology. With business at 23 and 53, from the Bloomberg newsroom, Courtney Donahoe, News Radio 105.9 WBBM.
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7: Now there will be a new control tower at the airport in Gary. A groundbreaking ceremony was held at the Gary Chicago International Airport this past week for the $18.3 million project. The 105-foot-tall tower, funded mostly by the federal government, will be double the size of the airport's current tower. WBBM News Time 928. 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Here's Susan Burkus.
8: On the Stevenson, we'll start you out there inbound side. The ramp to the Dan Ryan is filling in, and we do have reports of a crash right near the Chinatown feeder. Now that chimes into building Bears traffic over the course of this morning. Kickoff is at noon at Soldier Field, so allow some extra time in these areas. On the Kennedy, starting to see a delay on the inbound side between Irving Park and Kedzie. No major overall delay there. Eisenhower holding up nicely, as is the Dan Ryan. No problems to report on 57 or the 4. Just watch the outbound side of the Bishop Ford. Pipes up out of nowhere where we have that ongoing road work, the lane split from Dalton to just past 159th Street. On your tri-state, northbound and southbound moving along pretty nicely. Jane Addams, Ronald Reagan, and the Veterans Memorial, they are following suit. Route 53 is its own construction zone. You've got a right lane closed from Kirchhoff to Palatine. The exit to Algonquin Road's closed. The exit to westbound Palatine Road is closed. And on that southbound side of Route 53, a right lane closed Dundee to Kirchhoff, and the exit ramp to eastbound Palatine Road closed. You get traffic and weather together on News Radio 105.9 WBBM.
7: A flood watch in effect until 1 o'clock this afternoon. Beach hazards for Lake Michigan until 7 tonight. Cloudy and breezy, not as warm today, with some rain and a thunderstorm watch for flooding. The high 68. 65 O'Hare, 67 at Midway, 66 at the lakefront. 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
11: Nearly 40% of Chicago public school students were considered chronically absent in the 2024-2025 school year. A student is chronically absent if they miss 10% of school days. I'm WBBM News Radio's Rob Hart, and this week on At Issue, we talk with Jane Mensinger, CEO of Communities and Schools in Chicago, about efforts to get kids back in the classroom. Jane Mensinger, CEO at Communities and Schools of Chicago. Thank you for joining us today on At Issue.
12: It's great to be here.
11: Now, the numbers when it comes to absenteeism in Chicago public schools are staggering. In the 2024-25 school year, more than 40% of CPS students were considered chronically absent. 130,000 students, give or take. That's 316 out of 316,000 total in all of CPS.
0: And that's 10% higher than the national average and double the pre-pandemic rate. That is a very big job for your organization and others to solve.
9: It is a big job, and it's critically important because we know if young people, students aren't in school, they can't learn, they can't form good relationships with their peers and friends, and they can't grow and develop. So coming to school is the starting point. So it takes a community and a village to get this done. Communities and Schools of Chicago, where I work, is one of the organizations that's laser focused on trying to change that number and reduce the chronic absenteeism.
0: And when you break down by category, and when you look at absenteeism, nearly 50% of high school freshmen, ninth graders, are chronically absent. 72% of seniors considered chronically absent. 45% of black students, 41% of Latino students. Is there any research as into why things are the way they are?
9: I think the reasons are complex. There's not a single reason why students are absent. So one of the areas that we focus on at Communities and Schools is trying to understand why is a young person absent from school. It could be a transportation issue. It could be that they don't have the money to get the transportation to go to school, or they don't have a ride to get to go to school. It could be their own mental health issue and their anxiety about coming to school. We know since the pandemic, there has been challenges with getting kids to want to come to school and be comfortable and safe in school. So how do we address that? It could be dealing with issues that poverty brings in so many of our young people's lives, right? That just make their family life more complicated. So getting up and out of home into school is a challenge. So understanding that complex web of reasons is what makes this issue more challenging for any organization. So we want to look at it sort of student by student, school by school, and try to understand what are the different motivations, what are the different areas that we can focus on, and interventions that we can do to help students realize and come to school.
0: We're several years out from the COVID disruption of school attendance because, of course, in March of 2020, everybody went home. It was 100% remote learning. And then a return to full-time in-person education, depending on the school district, happened in fits and starts and was phased in over a number of years. And if the absenteeism figure is 10% higher than the national average and double the pre-pandemic rate, is that, in a way, a legacy of the way COVID impacted education?
9: Yeah, I think it's one of the many ripple effects. COVID, we think of COVID in 2021, 22, but we're still dealing with the ripple effects. And chronic absenteeism is one of the very specific numbers that you can point to. I can also talk about young people's mental health and the mental health challenges that we see. We had a crisis. We were at crisis levels in mental health for young people before the pandemic, but it expanded enormously during the pandemic. And we're still dealing with that. There's not a simple solution to address all of that. But I think with that absenteeism, I think the idea that sometimes school could be optional. School's not optional. We need to understand that getting to and through school is important. If you graduate, if you don't graduate from high school, your lifetime is impacted, right? I could give you lots of statistics about your lifetime earnings, about your interaction with the healthcare system and your likelihood to do that, about your likelihood of interacting with our criminal justice system. And we know that people that don't graduate from high school often have children that don't graduate from high school. So it's a generational thing, too. So stopping that and changing that matters. So getting at the chronic absenteeism is really, really important because missing 18 days, 20 days, 30 days of school simply makes it more difficult to ultimately graduate.
0: Now, this is people who might be listening right now. They think back on their own educational experiences. They think of their kids' educational experiences and good day, bad day. If you wanted to go, if you didn't want to go to school, you didn't feel up for it. That was not optional. You had to go. There was a parent telling you had to go to school. If someone feels that going to school is optional, what is the psychology at play in that decision?
9: I'm not a psychologist or a counselor, so I can't tell you exactly what the psychology is. I think it's what is that underlying issue. And what we know from our experience in working with young people it, you know, I mentioned grief. We have many young people that are dealing with grief and loss in their home, in their community. And that makes it difficult sometimes to not only get up and out, but to come to school, right? And to feel like that school is a safe and welcoming place for them. So with students like that, it's like, how do we help them address and manage those feelings of grief and loss to say, yes, it is a difficult time and we can get through that and move beyond that. And coming to school is an important part of how you're going to continue moving forward one step in front of the other. If it's anxiety that, you know, kids are just like, I'm anxious. We see a lot more of that. Okay, what does that mean? How do we break that down? Can I meet you at the school door? Can I help you go from class to class? Can I connect you with a buddy or a peer? Do you have a person, a caring adult that you can talk to in school? We know all those things can make a difference and can help a student step by step come to school and then get through school successfully.
0: Now, let's talk about the mission of Communities in Schools, mm-hmm. which has been around Chicago Public Schools for decades. Mm-hmm. What is the mission of CIS and what makes it unique to address some of the problems you talked about?
9: Our mission at CIS is to surround students with a community of support so they can succeed in school and succeed in life. And what we know is that too many young people face barriers to high school graduation. And CIS is there with a proven effective model to eliminate those barriers and make a change and allow our young people to come to school and graduate. And we do that in two ways. First, we partner with 265 Chicago Public Schools this year, and we identify what are the programs and resources and people that we can help connect to your school. So we also have this amazing network of more than 200 community organizations that we can direct to specific Chicago Public Schools. Do they need art programming? Do they need mental health programming? Do they need health programming? What kind of programming do they not have? And we can connect to them. So we are a conduit and a connector. Also, we go deeper. In 40 of our partner schools, we place a full-time master's level CIS or Chicago staff person. So that is a caring adult who works specifically with students who have raised their hand or have been identified by their teachers to need some extra help, to need some extra support. And we work with them hand in hand, providing them the support they need to come to school, stay in school, and ultimately graduate.
0: Now, one person, depending on the school, that could be a very big job.
9: It could be a big job. So we focus on about 50 students who we know that we can work through a case management approach. We can work with individually and create a customized individual plan. So we get their parents' permission to work with them and really think about what are the challenges they're having and how can we help remove those challenges.
0: And then when we talk about absenteeism in certain communities, let's zoom in on that 41% absentee figure for Latino students. How has Operation Midway Blitz and just fears of increased immigration enforcement, how has that impacted the overall effort to fight absenteeism in schools? And we've heard this from a number of organizations that have been on this program, where a lot of people just stayed home.
9: Absolutely. And that's exactly what's happened. It's had a huge impact. I mean, last year at this time when we were dealing with that issue and with that Operation Midway Blitz, I mean, it created so many challenges for so many of our schools in particular neighborhoods, but really all across the city, that parents were afraid, students were afraid. We talk to students that can say they might have an undocumented parent. They might be undocumented themselves. They felt vulnerable coming out of their home, coming to school. Schools typically are a pretty safe place for our students, but getting to and from school could be difficult. And we absolutely saw greater absenteeism during that really very heightened time last fall. So it made a huge difference. So then we had to even back up more because more kids were going to be missing school more often. And what do we do about that? And we're still recovering from that.
0: And that plays into, once again, the larger discussion about student anxiety. If I go to school, will my parents be there when I get home?
9: Absolutely. We just heard that repeatedly from students. And so you think about that. You're coming to school. You have to take a math test or a history test, and you're worried about whether your parents are going to be there or not. That just causes, you know, a huge amount of anxiety and challenge for our young people that we have to deal with. It was a very, very significant impact. And hopefully this year we'll see something different And we can focus on supporting young people so they can move to and through that.
0: You're listening to At Issue on WBBM News Radio. We are talking with Jane Mensinger, CEO at Communities and Schools in Chicago. I'm Rob Hart, and I'm also a Chicago Public Schools graduate, Sutherland School on the Southwest side in Beverly. And for many neighborhoods, all neighborhoods in the city, that Chicago Public School is a point of pride. It can affect the value of real estate. Oh, we're in such and such school district. You can walk to this very good school. And it's important to say that because we always talk about CPS in the context of budgets or employees or the political fight involving the unions that represent them. But we rarely talk about the student experience. What is it like to be a CPS student on a daily basis? And there are some schools where there's a lot more stuff going on, where you do have teachers who care, and then kids stop showing up for whatever reason. So what's it like to be a CPS student these days?
9: Yeah, I love to sort of break the mythology that sometimes exists out there. We have amazing young people in Chicago Public Schools. They are filled with talent and ambition and desire to do great things. I see it every day. I hear stories about it all the time. I mean, our young people are fabulous, right? And we need to be there as adults. We have fabulous teachers and principals and leaders, educational leaders. I mean, there's lots of data that shows how Chicago Public Schools are doing better. There's still more room to grow and do better academically and in graduation rates, but they are improving over the last 20 years. That data is clear. And so I think there's sometimes when you read stories and you see that there's a feeling of a lack of hope or that our young people are lost or forgotten or whatever. It's like, no, that is not the case. I can tell you that we have students that are smart and talented and want to do fabulous things. And I think that's same for when you talk about schools and community schools. Our schools are real assets in our community, right? Whatever the community is, you can talk about the 77 neighborhoods. We partner with schools in 67 of those 77 neighborhoods. So we get to see those neighborhoods up close, and they are such assets to the communities, and people are very proud of them. When you name a particular community, Back of the Yards or Beverly or Rogers Park, wherever it might be, Austin, people are proud of their schools because many, many good things are happening. That doesn't mean we don't have challenges too. And I think that's part of what we have to recognize, that we can focus on some of the positives that are happening and also recognize the chronic absenteeism at 40% is unacceptable. We have to do better than that. So that's what we have to balance, both of those things, and hold both of those things can be true at the same time.
0: You raised a very interesting point a couple of minutes ago about some of the mental health challenges when it comes to absenteeism, especially grief. Because if you listen to this radio station or if you turn on the TV, you always see stories about homicides that take place in the city, and the facts are relayed to you. Who was involved? Where did it happen? And are police investigating, or if someone has been caught? But then you don't really hear about what happens after that. Mm-hmm. The lives that are shattered as a result of that one particular act. And that does take, and those ripple effects, that after effects, the dealing with grief that can exist in a Chicago public school building.
9: Yeah, I was at a school earlier this past spring, and high school on the south side, and a young man was talking about he lost his dad. And coming in as a freshman to high school, which is a big transition for nearly everybody, and just the challenges that he had to deal with to process that grief and that loss and to navigate a new school, high school nonetheless, and what that meant for him. And it really led him to think about getting off track, right? That, like, why am I coming to school? Is this important? And we're like, we were there. Communities and Schools was there for this young man. And he talked about the support he had because he had somebody who we could share his challenges with and help him process that grief. So whether it's community violence, far too many of our kids experience and see and know people who have been impacted by community violence. Also, there's grief and loss through the death of a parent or the incarceration of a parent and other things that happen too in too many of our kids' lives.
0: And then on the mental health component, above and beyond grief and anxiety, let's also talk, let's go back to COVID too, because that's another, you're starting to hear analysis today that that was a collective trauma for all of us. And we as a society have not really addressed that in a meaningful way. And yes, a lot of the kids who went to Zoom school have now aged out. They're college students or they have moved on to high school. But the things that they deal with even during those 18 months, that's still with them. And how is that showing up in school?
9: I think there's a COVID generation here, and it's really not just kids who were in even middle school or high school. It's going back to if you were starting elementary school and that happened when you were in COVID, you're still in school right now. You're still navigating your way through what would you be in late elementary, middle school probably, and they're still carrying that with them. So we're going to have a long tail here of working with students who are navigating that in some way or other, and families who had to navigate that, and the loss that our families experience, health losses, job losses, things like that, that continues to impact our families. So I think we're going to be dealing with it for a while. I think the mental health issues are not going to go away. It's not something we can wave a magic wand, but we can be there for each student. We can try to identify that adult or a person in their life who can help them and guide them, mentor them. I think that's really important. That's one of the things that we've learned is that a caring adult in the life of every child. For some young people, that's going to be communities and schools. But there are other organizations and other teachers and principals and leaders who can do that too. So,
0: what are some of the economic factors driving absenteeism? I mean, do you run into students who they'll say, I want to stay in school, but I got to work because we need to put food on the table?
9: We saw that most clearly during COVID, where kids had to go out and get jobs. We heard that repeatedly, that they had to go out and work. Their parents were impacted, and they needed to go out to help support the family. I think that feels like a little bit lessened right now, but that still is just economic pressures. You know, it is tough times when you talk about affordability and what's going on in general in our economy. These are tough times for so many of our families. So particularly high school students, you know, they're often in the role of being contributing financially to the support of the family, and they have to balance that job that they might have along with school, and that makes it tough.
0: And then on the equity component, I mentioned earlier that there are some neighborhoods in the city where being in the boundaries of a particular Chicago public school, that could make your home that much more valuable if you are selling it. You look at the real estate listings for any neighborhood in Chicago. It's this home is in such and such district. The school is this good. And as a result, you are going to pay many more thousands of dollars for this house. However, no one talks about that in the context of the larger Chicago public school discussion, that in many cases, a CPS high school or a CPS elementary school especially are very valuable assets in a neighborhood. And then you hear parents always talking about the crab bucket fight that is getting into a selective enrollment school. Yep. And yet there are other schools in Chicago that are primarily in black and brown neighborhoods where it's always a jumping off point for discourse. So how can an organization like Communities and Schools lift up those schools so they're on par with the ones that everyone's fighting to get into?
9: Yeah, fundamentally, Communities and Schools of Chicago is an educational equity organization because the fact of the matter is that resources are not distributed equally in Chicago, and they haven't been for a long time. Structurally, we can look at structural issues. We can look at issues of racism and economic differences that exist. And you know, that's hard work that has to be. It's a long time work that you have to do to start to change that. But that's what we're here to do, to make sure that the schools that most often don't have access to resources are the ones that Communities and Schools is partnering with. We have some schools that have an abundance of resources, and that's wonderful. It's exactly as it should be for students. That's not where we're going to focus our time and attention in connecting those programs and resources. So I think you do have to be very clear-eyed because it is not equitable. Not every school in Chicago has the same access to the same resources. And that's a long-haul fight that we need to keep fighting.
0: You're listening to At Issue on WBBM News Radio. I'm Rob Hart, and we are talking to Jane Mensinger, who is the CEO at Communities and Schools of Chicago, one of several organizations taking part in a full court press against absenteeism in Chicago public schools. And it seems like in addressing some of the issues, you have to build a rapport with students, and that could take a very long time.
9: Right. I think it starts with that, right? Because there are many, as we said earlier, there are many different reasons why young people, why students are absent. So first we have to understand what those reasons might be. And I think it is about developing a rapport, and you can go student by student, but there are many people who can develop a rapport, right? Communities and schools, the role that we play in schools. There are other organizations that are also focused on this, other nonprofits, community organizations, after school programming. There are teachers who care about this. Many, many teachers care about that. They want students to come to their class and can develop those relationships. So I think we can surround our students with the caring adults that they need. And I think there's a role for everybody in the city to understand that, like, what are we each of us doing? What's that one shift that we can make in terms of whether it's volunteering or mentoring or contributing to an organization who does this work? I mean, there are many things that each person can do.
0: I think we talk about we take the notion of a caring adult for granted, but what does a caring adult mean to someone who may not have another caring adult in their life?
9: I think it starts with listening to a young person. Listening, I think you often hear that a young person, I think like everybody, wants to be seen. They want to have somebody who sees them, who meets them where they are, who listens to them. There's a story from a few years ago. I was visiting another school, and he shared the story of school in the South Side where a young person, our communities and schools student supports manager, was working with a young man and asked this young man, "What are your dreams?" And this young man just paused and started to break down. And he said, "Nobody has ever asked me that question before. What are my dreams?" And I think that is just an example of, like, let's reach out, let's be curious, let's listen to our young people. And then there are trained professionals who know what are the kind of interventions that we can do that can move this along. But it starts with listening and learning and meeting the young people where they are.
0: Something I remember from my grade school experience and has been repeated many times by people I talk to is how big of a lure is street gang life in some of these educational contexts where, kids, they go to that caring adult. They know the value of an education. They want to move forward and succeed, but neighborhood ties, people you know who may not necessarily have your best interests in mind, you can't really pull away. And how difficult is that to tune those factors out?
9: I think that's like the classic lure of gangs, right? They create a brotherhood, a sisterhood, a family. And I think that's what we have to figure out how to stop that and understand good decisions and bad decisions and what that leads to. I think young people know that life might not be the best life, but what are the alternatives? What alternatives we can create? How do we show them that getting through into high school graduation matters and can make a difference? What are the jobs that are going to be available to them? How can they create a successful adult life to support themselves and their family? I mean, it's not an easy task, but I think being consistent and starting early on, we don't work just with students in high school, right? We're starting when kids are in kindergarten, first and second grade, because we know that's the process developmentally of thinking about who are the people that I'm spending my time with? What are the decisions? What does a good decision look like? How do I have successful peer relationships? All of those matter.
0: Now, I'm thinking back to sixth grade when there were these, you know, peer helper assemblies where the scenarios were someone's going to pressure you into drink, or someone's going to pressure you into doing drugs, and then someone's going to pressure you into joining a street gang, and you're 12.
9: Right.
0: But you need those community voices saying, don't do this. There is a much better life available to you if you follow that path. But it also seems like the problem in developing that rapport with students is that you can say a better life is available to you if you stay in school, but that better life, you cannot visualize yourself in it.
9: Right.
0: And that's where CIS comes in.
9: And that's where we come in. Part of the work we do is that if you can't see it, you can't be it. So we have a part of our work, a project where we bring students from schools all across the city into corporate offices. And I think about the time we got to take young people to United Airlines at O'Hare Airport. So they got to see how the airlines work. They got to go down into the baggage area. They got to talk to the mechanics who worked on planes, the flight attendants and the pilots, all the amazing jobs that we have in the airline industry. And nearly all of the students that we brought had never been to the airport or been on a plane. And, you know, the possibilities are endless when they can think about that. And we've brought them to insurance companies and to financial services companies and to nonprofits. And it's just amazing when you can expose young people to opportunities and experiences and what that could look like. We've had young people who've never been downtown, right? Never been into a high-rise building. And if you can't see it, you might not be able to believe it. But when they can, we hear that repeatedly from our students and from the teachers and the schools. Schools, particularly after COVID, they want to have that exposure. One of those exposures, it might not be a life changer for a student, but it could be, right? Because it could get those wheels going and say, oh, this is what I could do. This is what I have to do. I have to graduate from high school as a first step before I could think about being a mechanic or an airline pilot.
0: What is the value of someone saying, yes, you can do it too, Y-O-U?
9: Yes. All of us need that. Every young person needs somebody to believe in them and for you to believe in yourself, right? To have that exposure. It's essential. It is. I don't know that we can get through life successfully without having somebody. Yes, you can do this. You can have dreams. You can believe that. We believe in you. You need to believe in you, and we're going to help you and support you along the way.
0: And then very quickly, on a year-by-year basis, what would be your definition of progress?
9: Our definition of progress is increasing the number of people coming to school, changing that chronic absenteeism. So that number goes from 40% down to 30 to 20 to small percentages, right? We want to see more students graduating. We want to see more students getting promoted. We want to see students being successful and identifying their mental health, you know, that the mental health is improving. We can show that. We can show that success. And we have all kinds of data and numbers to do that. And that's success for us.
0: Jane Mensinger, CEO of Communities and Schools in Chicago, thank you for joining us today on At Issue.
9: It's great to be here. Thank you for having me.
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7: A flood watch in effect until 1 o'clock this afternoon. Beach hazards for Lake Michigan because of rough surf and dangerous rip currents. That's in effect until 7 o'clock tonight. Cloudy, breezy today, not as warm, with some rain and a thunderstorm. Watch for flooding. The high today about 68 degrees. Currently 65, O'Hare 67 at Midway, and 66 degrees at the lakefront.
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14: I'm Mallory Vorbroker. Attorneys are revealing new details in the death of a CTA rider pushed from a train.
7: Plus, President Trump tells Fox News he's in a deciding mode on the next step in Iran. ABC News will have the latest. WBBM Sports: Bears host the Vikings at Soldier Field at noon today. A win for both the Cubs and Sox Saturday. Cubs at Cincinnati at 12:40, and the Sox hosting the Tigers at Wrigley Field at 1:10. Again, flood watch in effect until 1 o'clock this afternoon, and cloudy and breezy, not as warm today. High 68, 65 degrees at O'Hare, and now ABC News.
15: From ABC News, I'm Brian Clark. Semi-official state media in Iran says the regime's received word that the U.S. is going to resume military operations with the backing of some countries in the region, and that any attack would lead to strikes on U.S. assets. President Trump told a Fox News reporter today he is still in a deciding mode on Iran when it comes to the next steps. But ABC's Lama Hassan says tensions in the region remain high after weekend strikes on Saudi Arabia.
16: Flames and a massive plume of smoke seen rising near the main airport in the Saudi capital of Riyadh. Iran-backed Houthi rebels in Yemen launching a round of air attacks on Saudi Arabia on Saturday. The Saudi military saying they intercepted a ballistic missile that came from the Houthis. It's the first direct attack on the Saudi capital since the start of the Iran war and comes after a series of escalations from the group.
15: And the unrest continues to push oil prices higher as Democrats seek to make that a political issue, like Illinois Governor J.B. Pritzker. He tells ABC's This Week.
17: Donald Trump took us into a war that's now got price of gas at $5, price of diesel at $6, and it seems to be going north of that. Groceries, everything you want to buy, an automobile, because of tariffs and the trade wars that he's taken us into. That is what Republicans have allowed to happen.
15: President Trump will meet this week with Chinese leader Xi Jinping at the White House. World leaders are heading to New York for the United Nations General Assembly. And ahead of that, North Korea launched two ballistic missiles.
18: Japan says North Korea fired two ballistic missiles Sunday. The first flew about 273 miles, the second about 367. Both are believed to have landed in the Sea of Japan outside Japan's exclusive economic zone. No damage has been reported. Tokyo has lodged a strong protest through its embassy channel in Beijing. Anthony Trotter, ABC News, Tokyo.
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15: Reporters from three media outlets were denied access to the White House Saturday as President Trump said he was banning the groups over their negative reporting. ABC's Stephen Portnoy has more.
19: CNN, MS Now, and Politico all issued statements standing by their reporters, condemning the president's move and vowing to fight it. The president says he's doing this because he believes the coverage of those outlets is, quote, one-sided and never good. For nearly five decades, courts have held that under the First Amendment, the White House can't strip correspondents' access to the complex based on the content of their reporting.
15: A new study looked at where you live and how that can affect your brain, says ABC medical contributor Dr. Alok Patel.
20: What this study looked at was about 2,500 brain MRIs of healthy people who did not have any evidence of brain disease. And they found that those who lived in disadvantaged neighborhoods had a brain age gap. Their brains looked 3 years older than their chronological age. They had changes in brain volume and they had vascular issues in their brain as well, blood flow.
15: In Munich, Germany, Oktoberfest got underway. The 191st edition of the world's largest folk festival drew thousands from around the world.
21: We're studying abroad, so we're here just on a fun trip, and we're looking to make great memories and have fun with our friends.
15: Oktoberfest runs through October 4th. I'm Brian Clark, ABC News.
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22: It's 10:05 on Sunday, September 20th. Good morning. Thanks for joining us. I'm Rachel Pearson, and right now it's 66 degrees in Chicago, cloudy skies, a little bit of lingering light rain. Our high this afternoon is 68 degrees. We're tracking the rain. It's the bulk of it's done, but we still have a flood watch in effect until 1 o'clock this afternoon. AccuWeather meteorologist Joe Lundberg with the latest look at the forecast.
23: It was an exceptionally wet overnight and start to the day today with heavy thunderstorms coming through the Purdue
2: produced 2 to 3 inches of rain with locally higher amounts, and that have produced widespread areas of flooding and flash flooding. A lot of the flash flooding is now over, and the residual flooding will start to recede in the coming hours. The intensity of the rain has diminished greatly, and we don't expect much more than occasional rain and drizzle for the rest of today before it all comes to an end. 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
3: Weather concerns earlier this morning, keeping hundreds of swimmers out of the Chicago River today. Organizers had to cancel the Chicago River swim because of the threat of lightning, and also concerned that the heavy rain could trigger a sewer overflow, which could affect water quality. The event, expected to bring some 750 swimmers downtown for both 1 and 2 mile courses. Organizers say they'll still donate more than $160,000 to ALS research and youth swim programs. The race, scheduled to return September 19th of next year. A woman accused of pushing a man off a CTA Red Line train and killing him on Labor Day will remain behind bars. The details from WBBM's Mallory Vorbroker.
14: Appearing in court on Saturday, a judge ruled 19-year-old Kalar Parchman will remain behind bars, charged with first-degree murder for the death of CTA rider Kyle Bickham. Prosecutors say Parchman allegedly worked in concert with 3 others during a confrontation with Bickham. Investigators say the suspects then pulled the emergency lever, opening the doors of the train, and pushed him out. Bickham fell onto the 3rd rail and was struck by another train. In court, Parchman's public defender argued it was the victim who caused trouble and is asking for a trial for the 19-year-old. Police are still looking for the 2 unidentified men involved. A 15-year-old girl is also charged with murder. Mallory Vorbroker, News Radio 105.9 WBBM.
3: A South Bend police officer and a woman are recovering after gunfire rang out near Notre Dame's campus. It happened yesterday evening. This was while Notre Dame played Michigan State. Authorities say about 20 officers were already in the area near Eddy Street Commons, responding to a report of a man pointing a gun when they heard a single shot. A woman did suffer a non-life-threatening wound to her leg. Evidence suggests the officer may have been hit by a ricochet. No arrests have been announced. Meantime, one person's dead after an early morning crash. This is in the far northwest suburbs. Fire officials say a vehicle left the road and struck a tree near Butternut and Chestnut Drives in rural Crystal Lake. This is around 2:30 a.m. The vehicle heavily damaged. The occupant was trapped inside. It took about 6 minutes for emergency crews to get there, and they determined the victim had suffered fatal injuries. The McHenry County Sheriff's Office is still working to piece together what led up to that crash. A reminder, when you want to listen to WBBM on your phone, all you have to do is download the free Odyssey app, click the word follow. That'll give you easy access. And if you're at home, just ask your smart speaker to play WBBM News Radio. 10:08, time now for traffic and weather together on the 8th, sponsored by Loyola Medicine. Here's Susan Berkus.
8: Now, we've got some Bears traffic piping up, particularly on your inbound expressways. Inbound Kennedy, you're slow passing Harlem. Again, approaching Cicero, reports of a crash in that area, and another slow up between Irving Park and Ohio. So overall, you're at 33 minutes in from the big airport, 14 on in from the Edens Junction. Eisenhower from Mannheim to just past Harlem, you break 39 minutes in from the Jane Addams. Overall, on the Stevenson inbound side, you're tight just past Cicero, and then again onto the ramp to the Ryan. No huge overall delay yet there. I-55 moves well through Will County. Inbound side to the Dan Ryan tightens between Pershing and the Stevenson. Outbound side slows approaching the Stevenson itself. I-57, Bishop Ford, they look okay right now. DeSable Lakeshore Drive is filling in through Grant Park, particularly around that Soldier Field area. Also tight either direction as you approach Chicago Avenue. For the time being, your tollways are quiet. Help us out with our coverage. Call the WBBM Mercedes-Benz of Hoffman Estates traffic tip line, 855-780-ROAD. That's 855-780-7623. Next traffic report at 10:18 on News Radio 105.9 WBBM.
3: The WBBM AccuWeather forecast. It's a rainy day. That's the real headline here. We had some heavy thunderstorms overnight into early this morning, but most of that has now moved out of our area. We just have these lingering light showers that'll continue throughout the afternoon. A flood watch is in effect until 1 p.m. Temperatures should hold pretty steady in the mid to upper 60s before dropping to a low 60 degrees tonight. Mainly cloudy tomorrow, breezy, a little cooler with a high high of only 66 degrees. We're already at 66 at O'Hare and Midway under cloudy skies. Little bit of light rain lingering in Waukegan where it's 64 degrees. 66 along the lakefront. Those temperatures will hold steady, slowly falling tonight. It's 1010.
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3: Chicago's South Shore neighborhood has left a man dead, a teenager wounded. They were standing outside near 71st and Jeffrey or just after 10:30 last night. That's when police say a gunman fired at them from a distance. The 42-year-old man shot in the hip later died at the University of Chicago Medical Center. A 15-year-old boy was struck in the arm. He's expected to be okay. Officials say the gunman ran from the scene and that no arrests have been announced. Chicago's newest public safety facility. It looks a lot like the house next door, probably because it used to be one.
24: Chicago's first community-oriented policing house opened Friday near 120th and Indiana in Roseland inside a former neighborhood home instead of a traditional police facility. Officers will use the house to meet with residents while community groups provide mental health support, mentoring, violence prevention, and workforce programs. A major focus is 16 to 24-year-olds, connecting them with education and jobs. Ninth Ward Alderman Anthony Beal backed the project after seeing a similar neighborhood policing model in Racine, Wisconsin. Sarah Herrera, News Radio 105.9 WBBM.
3: A university on the city's south side upping its patrols after dozens of car break-ins this weekend.
25: The windows of 41 vehicles were broken into in an Illinois Institute of Technology parking lot near East 33rd and South State. According to Chicago police, 28 more cars were targeted nearby about an hour later. IIT officials say they've increased patrols in parking areas, adding they're working with those impacted directly. An investigation is ongoing. Haley Hansen, News Radio 105.9 WBBM.
3: We'll take a look at your AccuWeather 5-day forecast, get the latest in sports, and a look at traffic and weather together. 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
22: At 10:15, time for the AccuWeather 5-day forecast, sponsored by Four Seasons Heating, Air Conditioning, Plumbing, Sewer, and Electric. Here's meteorologist Joe Lundberg.
2: Well, the flash flooding that we saw overnight, the floodwaters continue to slowly but surely recede as the rain intensity has really lightened up considerably across the area during the course of the morning hours. We're not done with the rain, but what we see for the rest of today should not exacerbate the flooding that we saw earlier this morning. So intermittent rain and drizzle, breezy, cool, we'll get to about 68 and that's it. Tonight, bit of rain and drizzle at times, mainly early. By morning, we're down near 60. Tomorrow, a somewhat brighter day. Clouds, I guess there could be a peak or two of sun, but certainly still a risk for a shower or two, the high 66. Mostly cloudy for Tuesday again, a risk for a shower, the high 64. Breezy and cool Wednesday, and it should brighten up a little bit. A few peaks of sun develop by afternoon, the high 66. Some sunshine on Thursday, the high 68. Right now it's 68 at Midway, 66 at O'Hare, and at the lakefront, 67 in Lincoln Park. Relative humidity, 89%. The wind east-northeast at 12, and the barometer steady, 29.95 inches. Our high gets up to 68 this afternoon. I'm AccuWeather meteorologist Joe Lundberg.
22: At 10:16, time for an update in sports. And after a real strong start to the season, the Bears are going to try to build off that week one opener with another matchup this afternoon against the Minnesota Vikings. Caleb Williams showed opposing defenses plenty in their first game. It's something head coach Ben Johnson says teams will have issues game planning for moving forward.
1: Each week's different. We have a good mix of things designed for him. I think that's no different this week, and certainly he does it organically himself as well. And I think that's why he's so hard to prepare for. You know, these quarterbacks this day and age, they're able to use their legs just as well as their arms. And, you know, I think it just adds another dimension.
22: It's a noon kickoff from Soldier Field this afternoon. Matthew Boyd turned in a strong start yesterday. The Cubs holding on for a 5-2 win in Cincinnati. Northsider struck first before Seiya Suzuki came through with an RBI to make it a two-run game. The Reds pulled even in the fifth, but the Cubs took control back in the final few frames. Dansby Swanson capping off the scoring with a solo home run in his second game back. Cubs have a chance to take the series at 12:40 today. White Sox got a big win. They took down the Tigers in a 3-1 finish. Munetaka Murakami put the team in front, driving a run with an RBI single in the opening frame. Miguel Vargas followed it up from there, a solo shot to stretch the lead to 2 for the Sox bullpen. They had a strong outing from Sean Burke as well, giving up just 1 earned run and 6 innings of work. They're back at it this afternoon. Hot start continued for number 3 Notre Dame. The Fighting Irish taking care of business at home last night. They beat the Spartans 27-10 in South Bend, now 3-0 on the season. And that's a look at sports at 16 and 46 past each hour. At 10:18, time for traffic and weather together on the 8s, sponsored by Metra. Here's Susan Berkus.
8: Getting word of a crash on the inbound side of I-57 at Halstead with lane blockage, and getting word of a tollway crash on the northbound side of 355 right near I-88. 2 right lanes are blocked of 3. Edens is okay. Kennedy inbound side, you're at 33 in from the big airport, 14 in from the Edens Junction. You're on the brakes passing Harlem and then from the Wintrust Mural near North Avenue on in. Eisenhower inbound side between Mannheim to pass Harlem, you brake. Inbound 38 from the Jane Addams, 20 minutes in from Mannheim. Inbound Stevenson also getting clogged up just past Cicero, onto the ramp to the Dan Ryan, and between the Dan Ryan itself and DuSable Lakeshore Drive. Why would that be? I don't know. Bears game kicking off at noon. Looking at on the inbound side, 22 minutes in from the Tri-State. 25 minutes in from Cicero. I-55 through Will County moves well. Inbound side of the Dan Ryan between the Stevenson and the Byrne interchange, you're jammed up. 16-minute trip on the overall. I-57 Bishop Ford, they're quiet so far except for that crash in the inbound Bishop Ford near Halstead. Tollways right now except for 355 at I-88 on that northbound side. They're in the clear. I-80, 80-94, I-65, Indiana Toll Road good to go. 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The fun should start before you even get there. Skip the traffic, avoid the stress, and let Metra take you to concerts, festivals, brunch, and more. Sit back, relax, and enjoy the ride. Metra, drive less, do more. 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
4: We've got a flood watch in effect until 1 o'clock this afternoon. The good news is this heavy rain, those thunderstorms, that's all gone. We've just got some light showers that are will continue throughout the morning and afternoon. Temperatures holding steady in the upper 60s. Will drop to a low 60 tonight, then cloudy tomorrow, breezy, a little bit cooler with a high of 66 degrees. It's 66 now at O'Hare, 67 degrees at Midway, mostly cloudy skies there, 66 degrees along the lakefront at 1020. Our top story this hour, we do have that flood watch in effect. It's led city leaders to call off the popular Chicago River swim today. We'll have more on this story coming up at 1031. One Chicago suburb, meantime, laying down groundwork to start getting Lake Michigan drinking water.
8: Romeoville is expected to start getting water from the lake in 2030. And this week, the village announced

0: two-year project to construct a pumping and storage station. The facility will have two tanks capable of storing 1.6 million gallons of water each and will be the primary pumping facility for the community once Lake Michigan water starts to flow. The village is also working to replace more water mains and completing other prep work on their water infrastructure. 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
6: From ABC News Wall Street Weekend, the Fed lifting its benchmark rate a quarter point this week to between 3.75 and 4% as inflation remains elevated. Officials signaling another increase could come before year's end. Oil prices surging and Brent crude topping $110 a barrel at one point. That pushing gasoline and diesel prices up. The higher oil prices and interest rates in turn pushing Treasury yields briefly above 5%. We haven't seen that since 2023. And here's why that counts. Higher yields raise borrowing costs for consumers, businesses, and the federal government and could put pressure on stocks, with the Dow falling for the week, while the Nasdaq managed a small gain, and AI stocks taking a hit early in the week after technology executives called for slower development of artificial intelligence over safety concerns. Warren Buffett stepping down as chairman of Berkshire Hathaway. Buffett stepped down as CEO of the company late last year. His son Howard will succeed him as chairman. Dave Packer, ABC News.
5: 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It's 10:25.
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9: And still watching a crash on the inbound side of I-57 near Halsted with lane blockage. Your backup starts at 107th, and it'll cost you a few minutes on your overall inbound trip. Instead of being 15 minutes, it will take you 18 minutes. Good news on your tollways. Earlier crash on the northbound side of 355 near 88. That one is clear. Eden's also clear. Kennedy inbound side, a little bit of a delay passing Harlem. And then from the North Avenue area on in, 33 minutes from O'Hare, 14 in from the Edens Junction. Eisenhower inbound side between 25th Avenue and just past Harlem. You break a bit there. 38 minutes in from I-90, 20 in from Mannheim. On to your Stevenson, you tighten up just past Cicero and on the ramp to the Dan Ryan, again between the Ryan and DuSable Lakeshore Drive, where McCormick Place and Soldier Field sit ready for the Bears game. So additional traffic there, 32 minutes in from 355, 24 in from the Tri-State, 14 in from Cicero. Inbound side of the Dan Ryan tightens up between the Stevenson to the Byrne Interchange. That's a 16-minute trip. Outbound slows approaching the Stevenson itself, 15 minutes on that trip. Bishop Ford, you're in the clear. DuSable Lakeshore Drive filling in right around Soldier Field. Very busy in the Grant Park area. And also reports of a crash on the northbound side at Chicago Avenue. That's already a busy intersection as you approach the Chicago Avenue area. No problems right now into or out of Northwest Indiana. Next traffic report at 1038 on News Radio 105.9 WBBM.
8: Well, this rain will continue throughout much of the day. The good news is that the heavy thunderstorms have come and gone. Temperatures should hold steady in the mid to upper 60s before dropping to a low 60 degrees tonight. Mostly cloudy tomorrow, a little breezy, a little cooler with a high of 66 degrees. It's 66 now at O'Hare and 66 degrees along the lakefront.
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8: 10:30 Sunday morning. Thanks for joining us. I'm Rachel Pearson, and these are the top stories on News Radio WBBM. A flood watch in effect for the Chicago area. It's led to the cancellation of some planned events. Protesters and federal agents clash outside the suburban Broadview Ice facility. Musicians with the Chicago Symphony Orchestra will see their paychecks grow. And Illinois' senior U.S. senator is calling for more guardrails on artificial intelligence. WBBM Sports. Bears have their home opener. They'll host the Vikings with a noon kickoff from Soldier Field today. AccuWeather says it might be a rainy day for some football out there. No heavy thunderstorms for the rest of the afternoon, just some light rain showers, otherwise cloudy skies and temperatures topping out around 68 degrees. It's 10:31. Flooding is the main concern for the rest of the day. AccuWeather meteorologist Joe Lundberg with the latest weather forecast.
11: The area of low pressure that brought those thunderstorms

0: to the area overnight and early this morning that produced torrential downpours and caused some flash flooding is now moving east of the area, and the heavy rain is out of the picture. We will still see some rain and drizzle at times into and through the afternoon hours, even into a bit of tonight, but the rainfall rates will be much, much lighter than what we saw overnight and early this morning. Therefore, it should not aggravate any lingering flooding across the area. 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
1: Today's planned Chicago River swim now off because of the weather. Organizers say the threat of lightning earlier today and a possible sewer overflow would have made the Chicago River unsafe for swimmers. So the expanded event, it was going to feature some 750 people competing along 1 and 2 mile courses. Despite the cancellation, they still say $160,000 will go toward ALS research and swimming lessons for kids in underserved communities. It means the next Chicago River swim won't come till next September. Two protesters were hospitalized after a confrontation with federal agents outside the ICE facility in Broadview. Village officials say agents used pepper spray on 10 demonstrators yesterday afternoon as protesters blocked the facility's driveway. Video shows some people holding onto the hood of a federal vehicle as it moved through a crowd. The other 8 protesters pepper sprayed declined hospital treatment. The coalition that was involved in that demonstration is calling for an independent investigation into the agents' use of force. The Department of Homeland Security hasn't commented. After months of negotiations and what musicians describe as some difficult compromises, the Chicago Symphony Orchestra has a new contract.
2: The 3-year agreement was approved by musicians Friday and the orchestra's board Saturday. It includes annual raises, preserves insurance and retirement benefits, and makes several changes aimed at working conditions, media activity, and operating costs. Negotiations began in May and produced a tentative deal just hours before the previous contract was due to expire. Sarah Herrera, News Radio 105.9 WBBM.
1: Amid growing anxiety over the risks posed by rapidly developing AI technology, U.S. Senator Dick Durbin is weighing in on President Trump's effort to tamp down fears.
3: In recent social media posts, President Trump has dismissed warnings about artificial intelligence as a hoax, arguing new regulations could hurt the economy. But some lawmakers are saying guardrails are needed, especially after tech leaders warn of potentially catastrophic threats from rogue AI systems. As Washington continues to debate how to address the risks, U.S. Senator Dick Durbin says the president should be taking the issue more seriously.
4: You ought to pay attention to the experts who warn us that some of the developments, technological developments in AI, are dangerous, for innocent people across the board. We need leadership, and this president won't even acknowledge it as a challenge.
3: Meanwhile, Governor J.B. Pritzker is joining the call for Congress to return from recess to tackle the issue. Mallory Vorbroker, News Radio 105.9 WBBM.
1: President Trump also announced yesterday he's creating an AI force that will oversee regulation of artificial intelligence. That announcement came from his social media platform, Truth Social. There are renewed fears of a wider war in the Middle East.
5: As the war with Iran passes the 200-day mark, Saudi Arabia says Iranian-backed Houthis have attacked facilities across the country, including the capital of Riyadh. On Saturday, the Saudis say they intercepted a ballistic missile fired toward the capital. A large plume of smoke could be seen near the city's main airport after a series of explosions. The Saudis also say the Houthis tried to target civilians and civilian sites in the western region, but they were thwarted by its defense air systems. Perry Russom, ABC News, New York.
1: Reporters from 3 major news outlets say they were denied access to the White House yesterday. ABC's Stephen Portnoy.
6: White House Correspondents Association denounced the president's move, saying, quote, "This is about more than the rights of journalists. It's about the right of the American people to receive a full and independent account of the activities, policies, and decisions of whoever occupies the nation's highest office."
1: CNN, MS Now, and Politico all issued statements standing by their reporters, condemning the president's move and vowing to fight it. We'll bring you low gas prices with a look at traffic and weather together next. It's 10:35.
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1: A big thank you to you, our listeners, for the following gas prices. In Willow Springs, the Citgo over on Archer Avenue selling gas for $4.65 a gallon. In Glenview, the Shell on Waukegan and Linnemann selling gas for $4.69 a gallon. 10:38, time now for traffic and weather together on the 8th. Here's Susan Berkus.
14: And getting worse on the inbound side of 57, where we have a crash near Halsted with lane blockage. Crews on the scene there. You're looking at 22 minutes in from I-80. Also seeing a delay build to the south on the inbound side of the Bishop Ford approaching Stony Island, but that's not clocking in with a huge delay. Edens is okay on the Kennedy inbound side, 33 minutes in from O'Hare, 14 from the junction. You're slow approaching Harlem and then from North Avenue on in. Outbound side, tap the brakes as you approach Harlem as well. Inbound Eisenhower between 25th Avenue to just past Harlem, you brake there. 38 minutes in from I-90, 20 in from Mannheim. Outbound side okay. The Stevenson inbound side, passing Cicero, then again on the ramp to the Dan Ryan, and then again between the Dan Ryan itself and DeSable Lakeshore Drive. This is Bears traffic, 32 minutes in from 355, 24 in from the Tri-State, 14 from Cicero. Inbound side of the Dan Ryan, slow between the Stevenson and the Jane Byrne interchange, 16-minute trip there. Outbound side, slow approaching the Stevenson, 15-minute trip there. Moving to northwest Indiana, everything's in the clear except for the westbound side of the Chicago Skyway. You're slow approaching 92nd Street. And keep in mind, in Douglas Park, Sacramento is closed between Ogden and 19th Street for Riot Fest until this Thursday. Use Kedzie to avoid this situation. Next traffic report at 10:48 on News Radio 105.9 WBBM.
0: WBBM AccuWeather. We have a flood watch still until 1 o'clock this afternoon. There are flood advisories until 11:30 for southern DeKalb and Lee counties. The rest of today will be breezy with intermittent rain and drizzle and a high of 68. Breezy tonight with a bit of rain and drizzle mainly early and a low near 60. Cloudy, breezy, cool again tomorrow, but just a shower here and there. The high 66. Mostly cloudy Tuesday, breezy and cool. A risk for a shower mainly in the morning. The high 64. It's 68 at Midway, 66 at O'Hare and at the Lakefront, 65 in Wheeling. We're headed up to 68. I'm AccuWeather meteorologist Joe Lundberg.
1: It's 10:40, and thanks to a major expansion, there will soon be more chances to once again be a Toys R Us kid.
15: The beloved toy brand closed its brick-and-mortar stores nearly a decade ago, but has been opening shops in Macy's stores. Partnering with Go Retail Group, Toys R Us is expanding its footprint to 160 stores by the holiday shopping season.
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15: New store features include creator studios where influencers can go to generate content. They're debuting at 5 of the chain's existing locations, including Chicago Premium Outlets and Aurora. 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
1: There's another security incident involving a new AI model. The details from ABC's Olivia Rubin in Washington.
17: Google disclosing the first known hacking incidents with its AI technology. The company saying Gemini got unauthorized access to the internet, hacking three real websites during a test, though they say the model stopped itself each time. And remember, it's not the first so-called breakout incident from an AI model. Earlier this week, OpenAI reporting six new incidents, and they say it's a disturbing and concerning behavior from these AI models, and it's all fueling fresh calls for robust oversight that President Trump is dismissing.
1: President Trump is now saying he'll create an AI force and appoint an AI czar. Ed Sheeran got emotional at the start of his performance in Philadelphia last night. The pop star addressing his decision to drop Macklemore from the tour lineup after a firestorm over the rapper's recent pro-Palestinian comments while opening for Sheeran.
18: I don't want to disappoint fans, and I've never wanted to be an activist musician, but this has put me in the middle of an important and passionate argument about freedom of speech and the most complex political issue on the planet.
1: Sheeran says he wants his music and shows to be about unity and humanity, not about politics. Still ahead, top trending stories with a look at sports. It's 10:42.
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1: The U.S. is expanding its border wall with Mexico. Construction starting on a stretch in the Big Bend region in Texas. It's an area where the Trump administration's plans have been met with heavy opposition. Landowners, business owners, and ranchers say that remote region isn't really a high traffic area for illegal immigration. Still, the administration says it plans to make good on President Trump's campaign promise and finish the wall. A humpback whale spotted in a California river. Yeah, you heard that right. It was about 60 miles away from its home in the Pacific Ocean. The rare inland visit from a whale has drawn the attention of scientists. They want to know what kind of condition it's in and how it wound up so far from the sea. Humpback whales, among the largest animals on Earth, can weigh up to 80,000 pounds. at 10:46. Let's take a look at sports. Now, the Bears defense is going to have to bounce back from the week one performance with another matchup at noon today, hosting the Minnesota Vikings. Kyler Murray set to miss today's game due to a concussion, which means the Bears will face off with quarterback Carson Wentz. The Vikings QB talked about the Bears secondary before today's matchup.
2: They're a good team. Obviously, they put up a lot of points offensively last week. They do a lot of good things defensively as well. They don't do a ton of crazy stuff. That's one thing. This D coordinator has been around for a long time. A lot of respect for him. Gone against him before. You know, they have good players. I think we have good players too. So I'm excited to see the line of scrimmage kind of be kind of where I think it's won and lost, I think, more than anything. And so excited.

0: To see that mentality from our guys up front to kind of get after these guys and kind of open up some things down the field.
1: It's a noon kickoff from Soldier Field. The Cubs, meantime, are now one win away from taking the series in Cincinnati. A 5-2 victory last night. Matthew Boyd delivering a strong outing while the Cubs offense got going in the second frame. Seiya Suzuki following it up with an RBI single gave him a two-run advantage. Reds scored twice in the fifth, but the Cubs answered back. Dansby Swanson with the exclamation point on the night, a solo home run for him. Cubs can grab the series win this afternoon. White Sox are in the win column. They knocked off the Tigers with a 3-1 win yesterday. Muna Takamurakami got it started, an RBI single in the first frame. That's before Miguel Vargas went deep later on with his 33rd home run of the season. Sox look to keep it going this afternoon. They'll hand the ball to Davis Martin for the start. Northwestern made quick work of Deion Sanders and his Colorado Buffaloes, grabbing a 41-7 win at home. Wildcats went into the half with a 21-0 lead, with quarterback Aiden Childs finishing up his day with three passing touchdowns. And finally, the Chicago Fire, well, they couldn't get back in the win column yesterday. They dropped a 3-0 finish to Nashville SC. The Fire held scoreless in a road matchup for their second straight loss. That's a look at sports at 16 and 46 past each hour. Now 10:48, time for traffic and weather together on the 8th with Susan Berkus.
2: We're still looking at a crash on I-57, not the previous one that has cleared on the inbound side near Halsted, but another one right around 111th Street. Your backup starts at 119th Street. Very slow going through this area. Overall, a 19-minute trip in from I-80. Backing up to the Edens, we're good here. Kennedy, inbound side, definitely piping up. You're slow between Cumberland and Harlem. And then again from Division on in, 38 minutes in from O'Hare, 14 on in from the Edens Junction. Outbound side slows between the Ohio Street feeder to just about North Avenue. Then again, approaching Harlem. Inbound side of the Eisenhower, tight 25th Avenue to just past Harlem, 38 minutes in from I-90, 20 in from Mannheim. Inbound Stevenson, you've got delays passing Cicero. You've got delays on the ramp onto the Dan Ryan. You've got delays between actually the Dan Ryan and DuSable Lakeshore Drive with reports of a crash in the mix right near State Street. I-55 through Wolf County is okay. Inbound side of the Ryan between the Stevenson and the Jane Byrne interchange, you're on the brakes there. Outbound approaching the Stevenson with reports of a crash near Roosevelt Road. Overall, 16 minutes either direction on the Dan Ryan between 95th and downtown. Bishop Ford inbound side tightens into the merge. DuSable Lakeshore Drive from 55 all the way through Grant Park. Northbound and southbound, you are filling in there because guess who kicks off at noon? Yes, it's the Bears. So if you can somehow take Columbus instead of Lakeshore Drive, that's great. But no, many folks park right around Soldier Field there. The tollways are quiet. Same deal with your roadways into and out of Northwest Indiana until we get to the westbound side of the Skyway where you're delayed around 92nd Street. Next traffic report at 10:58 on News Radio 105.9 WBBM.
1: AccuWeather says it's going to be rainy the rest of the day. No heavy thunderstorms. That all cleared out by early this morning. Temperatures will hold steady in the upper 60s before settling at a low 60 degrees tonight. Cloudy skies, breezy, cooler tomorrow with a high 66 degrees. It's 66 now at O'Hare and Midway, 65 degrees along the lakefront at 10:50.
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1: A one-of-a-kind organization is changing the lives of women in need. With this week's Difference Maker, WBBM's Lisa Fielding introduces us to a Chicago woman who's spreading hope and love one purse at a time.
4: Maria Castro recalls a conversation with a friend during the pandemic.
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5: It's a campaign. It's like a little love purse campaign. I go, oh, wait, that's it. I'm like, it's going to be called Love Purse.
4: Castro says for many of these women, basic items like shampoo or sanitary products are difficult to access. Love Purse meets the need and delivers a message of dignity and hope.
5: You matter. 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
4: Love Purse is now in 13 countries and 15 cities. Corporations and companies of all sizes hold purse-stuffing parties, all destined for domestic violence.

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0: Castro says she could have never imagined her single donation 5 years ago would become her life's mission. 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
11: There may be a raging debate over artificial intelligence and whether it's growing too fast for humans to handle. But in video games, it seems AI stands for all in. Roblox unveiled a number of new tools at its latest developers conference. 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
11: Baszucki says Roblox creators earned $1.7 billion in the last 12 months, and the upcoming release of Take-Two Interactive's Grand Theft Auto 6 could bring more inspiration.
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22: 10:58, traffic and weather together on the 8s. Here's Susan Berkus.
23: Well, we've got Bears traffic underway, and we have a new crash on the northbound side of 355 right near I-88, causing a slowdown with lane blockage. This Bears traffic looks like this. On the inbound side of the Kennedy, you're slow Cumberland to Harlem, then again from Division on in. 38 minutes in from the big airport, 14 on in from the Edens Junction. Moving to the Eisenhower inbound side, you're slow between 25th Avenue to just past Harlem, 41 in from the Jane Addams, 23 minutes in from Mannheim. The Stevenson inbound also slow, passing Cicero, the ramp to the Dan Ryan filling in, and between the Ryan and DuSable Lakeshore Drive, you're on the brakes with folks headed to Soldier Field and reports of a crash near State Street, 36 in from 355, 28 from the Tri-State, 18 from Cicero. 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
22: Coming up in the next half hour on News Radio WBBM, a flood watch in effect through this afternoon. That rainy weather from this morning causing some problems for planned events today. One person killed in a crash in the far northwest suburbs, and there's a potential escalation of fighting in Iran. More on that just ahead from ABC News. WBBM Sports. The Bears host the Vikings. A noon kickoff from Soldier Field. AccuWeather says it might be a bit rainy out there today. The storms will continue throughout the afternoon. Temperatures hold steady in the mid to upper 60s. A low 60 degrees tonight, then cloudy. Cooler tomorrow with a high around 66 degrees. 66 now at O'Hare. 68 degrees at Midway. Just 65 degrees in Lansing and 66 degrees along the lakefront. 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It's 11 o'clock in Chicago.
24: From ABC News, I'm Chuck Sievertson. Midterm elections coming up. Politicians are making their arguments, including Democrat Illinois Governor J.B. Pritzker.
25: Many things that we ought to be doing to bring costs down in Illinois. For example, we tamped down on homeowners insurance rates, on auto insurance rates. These are things that Democrats are really doing. What are Republicans doing? Nothing. They don't want to raise the minimum wage. They don't want to let people bargain for a better wage. And that's what Donald Trump, he doesn't stand for any of that.
24: Republican House Majority Leader Steve Scalise.
26: Some of their candidates, their socialist candidates, in this common sense versus crazy election this year, the Democrats want to take us to a socialist place where they're advocating for open borders again. Defund the police is not just the opening bid. They want to go to defunding prisons now. So there is a sharp contrast in this election.
24: Both on ABC's This Week, more nervousness where a small country has both nukes and missiles.
27: Japan says North Korea fired two ballistic missiles Sunday. The first flew about 273 miles, the second about 367. Both are believed to have landed in the Sea of Japan outside Japan's exclusive economic zone. No damage has been reported. Tokyo has lodged a strong protest through its embassy channel in Beijing. Anthony Trotter, ABC News, Tokyo.
24: Officials say Ukraine fired more than 1,000 drones at Russia overnight, with hundreds launched toward Moscow, including this one. Hit hitting a high-rise building in a Moscow suburb.

0: local governor says the attacks killed two people, injured 20 others. Russia's first wartime parliamentary election was due to end today, virtually devoid of opposition to President Vladimir Putin. French President Emmanuel Macron and Canadian Prime Minister Mark Carney were holding talks today to deepen economic and security ties. You're listening to ABC News.
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0: 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ABC News meteorologist Leslie Lopez.
4: We have already flash flood warnings in place into areas of Iowa, Cedar Rapids, Dubuque, Davenport. We have flood watches that go all the way out towards Fort Wayne. We also have flash flood warnings down through areas of West Virginia. So we're watching very carefully as this widespread rain event continues to unfold here today.
0: State Department urging Americans in the Middle East to be on heightened alert. ABC's Lama Hassan.
5: Saudi is one of the biggest oil producers in the world, exporting 4 to 5 million barrels of oil a day using the Bab al-Mandab Strait. But with the Houthis effectively now controlling this vital strait and Saudi's east-west pipeline, which was attacked and shut down recently, still closed, all this will push oil prices up even more.
0: Next week's White House meeting between President Trump and China's President Xi puts a new spotlight on fentanyl and Washington's demands that Beijing do more to stop the chemicals used to make it from reaching criminal networks. ABC's Britt Clennett.
6: In an exclusive interview with a deputy head of China's drug control agency, Shan Yehua says progress has been made to stem the supply chain, but acknowledges more cooperation and trust is required from both sides.
7: We had done a lot and we need to do more. We have to and we need to do more. Because you're
8: admitting that more should be done.
7: Yeah, more should be done. I mean, both China and the U.S.
0: Interview with Britt Clennett. Chuck Sievertson, ABC News.
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10: 11:04. Good morning. I'm Jan Coleman, 66 at O'Hare. Flood watch until 1 this afternoon. And beach hazards for Lake Michigan till 7 tonight. Cloudy, breezy, with intermittent rain and drizzle today. The high at 68 in our top local story. Flooding is top of mind as storms move through the Chicago area. Moving out, in fact, now. AccuWeather meteorologist Joe Lundberg has your weather forecast.
11: We're not quite done with the rain yet, but the heaviest of the rain is long gone. In fact, rainfall amounts for the city and environs over the past 3 hours has generally been on the order of about a tenth of an inch or so. It's been somewhat heavier up across the Waukegan area up into southeast Wisconsin. But even there, the rain is starting to really dry up. And that's going to be the trend this afternoon. Some leftover rain and drizzled into the afternoon hours, but it will not add to any flooding issues across the area. And the flood watches will be discontinued early this afternoon throughout the region. Look for further drying later tonight and tomorrow. 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
10: Weather concerns kept hundreds of swimmers out of the Chicago River this weekend. Organizers canceled today's Chicago River swim because of the threat of lightning and concerns that heavy rain could trigger a sewer overflow and that would affect water quality. The event was expected to bring 750 swimmers downtown for 1 and 2 mile courses. Organizers say they'll still donate more than $160,000 to ALS research and youth swimming programs. The race now scheduled to return September of next year. Investigators in the far northwest suburbs say a fatal crash early this morning in unincorporated Crystal Lake may have been the result of drunken driving. WBBM's Jeff Buckles reports.
12: Sheriff's Police in McHenry County say they were called to a subdivision near Route 176 and Briarwood Road just before 2:30 in the morning. Investigators say a Toyota Tacoma had been speeding on Butternut Drive when it missed a curve near Chestnut Drive and crashed into some trees. First responders from Crystal Lake determined the crash killed the driver of the truck, who's been identified as a 23-year-old man.

0: from Woodstock. No other cars were involved. Authorities say the area's rainy weather may also have been a factor. Jeff Buckles, News Radio 105.9. WBBM.
1: A fire caused extensive damage to an apartment building in suburban Hanover Park. Video shows firefighters on the scene of the blaze near Hickory Street and Walnut Avenue. Some who live in that building said they were forced to jump from windows to escape. One woman said there was smoke coming underneath her door. She looked out the window and saw firefighters everywhere. She said she asked if it was safe to jump from the window. She says they told her to jump, but they didn't catch her. We're still waiting to hear the extent of injuries and how the fire got started. A suspect is still at large after gunfire broke out near Notre Dame's campus in Indiana, injuring two people.
2: South Bend police say a single gunshot was heard around 7:30 p.m. near Eddy Street and Angela Boulevard. As crowds were leaving Notre Dame's tailgating area and heading to Eddy Street Commons, a man was reportedly seen with a gun. Authorities say about 20 officers responded and found a woman with a non-life-threatening wound to her leg. A South Bend police officer was also injured, possibly due to ricochet from the gunfire. South Bend PD says this remains an active and ongoing investigation. Mallory Vorbrooker, News Radio 105.9 WBBM.
1: Chicago police found two people shot in South Shore last night. A 42-year-old man had been shot in the hip. He was taken to UFC Hospital, where he later died. And a 15-year-old boy was shot in his right arm. He was taken to Comer Children's Hospital. He's in good condition. The boy tells police he and the man were standing outside in the 1900 block of East 71st Place near Jeffrey Boulevard when they saw a male offender in the distance. He displayed a gun and opened fire in their direction. Area 1 detectives are looking for him. Knowledge is power in today's dynamic economy. 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Traffic, weather together on the 8th. And here's Trent Erickson.
3: All right, things are heavy on the Stevenson. On your way in, you've got a central up to Kedzie delay. And then again, from about Damon all the way on to DeSable Lakeshore Drive, because the drive is so heavy getting into Soldier Field. Heavy northbound on the drive. That's going to be from, the Stevenson on up to Soldier Field. And then again, southbound, you hit the brakes around Chicago Avenue, then starting through Grant Park all the way down to the Soldier Field entrance as well. So it's pretty heavy in the area. Dan Ryan getting in on it as well. The inbound side in the express lanes from Pershing are pretty heavy going. The locals from the Stevenson on into downtown. And outbound side hits the brakes out to 18th Street. And then again around the Skyway, you see some delays. And while we're on the south side, 57 is looking clear. The Bishop Ford is not so clear. It's 115th where you're slow in on up to the Dan Ryan. Outbound side slows through the work zone past the Steel Bridge. Making your way on the Edens just fine in and outbound. Kennedy starting to see some delays in from the River Otoll to Nagel. And then again from North Avenue to the Hubbard Street Tunnel. It's 38 minutes in from O'Hare and 14 from the Edens Junction. Express lanes are headed inbound. They're relatively clear for you. On the outbound side, it's heavy through downtown to Armitage and then Montrose to Harlem again. Looking at about 14 minutes to get to Montrose and 22 minutes out to the airport. On the 190 extension, no delays just yet. Eisenhower inbound starting to fill in between North Avenue and St. Charles. And then again from Mannheim to about Austin. Outbound side starts to slow central. Take that delay out to Des Plaines now. The next traffic report at 11:18 on News Radio 105.9 WBBM.
1: Flood watch until 1 this afternoon. Beach hazards for Lake Michigan till 7 tonight. The rest of today, cloudy, breezy. Intermittent rain and drizzle, the high 68. And tonight, cloudy and breezy with a touch of rain and drizzle, especially early, the low at 60. 66 O'Hare, 68 at Midway, 66 at the lakefront. Traffic, weather, together on the 8th, brought to you by Loyola Medicine. Smooth sailing now for a Northwest Suburban Yacht Club as it wins a battle in court.
4: A McHenry County judge has ruled in favor of the Pistaki Yacht Club that day sailors may continue to store their boats on the club's backlot during the sailing season. But according to the Northwest Herald, the judge decided that from November to April, no boats may be stored at the club unless a storage building is built for them, just as a variance for the backlot had suggested in 1970. The Pistaki Yacht Club and the Village of Johnsburg had been disputing the whole storage issue for the past 3 years. The village contended its laws did not allow the outdoor storage of boats unless it was on the boat owner's property. Bernie Tafoya, News Radio, 105.9 WBBM.
1: A new international study in which Illinois scientists participated finds that both disposable e-cigarette and nicotine vape devices hold high amounts of lead and other metals.
5: There's a new international study, including Illinois scientists, where concerns involve both human health and the environment.
3: According to the research, vapes not only pose a health problem, potentially as damaging as cigarettes, but also they pose a major solid waste problem. The Joint International Study reported findings that stress concerns about the amount of plastic waste being created by the devices, which they estimate hundreds of thousands of disposable vapes are thrown away every day in the U.S., while in the U.K., the number may reach millions per week. In conclusion, researchers called for clear, accessible communication about the contents and the risks associated with vaping. Judson Richards, News Radio, 105.9 WBBM.
1: According to a new survey, more than three-quarters of Americans are concerned about the environmental impact of artificial intelligence, and nearly half think the technology will do more harm than good for the planet. The findings released by the Energy Policy Institute at the University of Chicago and the AP NORC Center for Public Affairs Research underscore growing skepticism of AI and the continuing data center buildup. In the survey, which was taken in July, the percentage of Americans believing AI will do more to hurt us than help is up to 47%, compared to just 33% who said this in 2025. We'll check AccuWeather next.
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12: Not quite out of the woods yet in terms of rain, but the rain intensity is far, far less than what it was just a few hours ago, and therefore we do not expect any additional flooding across the area. Flood watches have been discontinued for the northern suburbs and southern Wisconsin, and they'll be taken down early this afternoon for the rest of the area. Still some rain and drizzle at times into the afternoon hours. Temperature will creep up a couple of degrees to 68. Bit of rain and drizzle early tonight, then cloud. Cloudy and breezy late tonight, though 60. Tomorrow, a better day, but it's still pretty cloudy and breezy and cool. Our high temperature will stay in the mid-60s with a risk for a brief shower or two. Mostly cloudy for Tuesday. Breezy and cool again, a risk for a shower, especially in the morning, the high 64. We're starting to brighten things up on Wednesday. Breezy and cool, a few peaks of sun, the high 66. Even better Thursday with some sun, we'll head to 68. Right now, it's 67 in Munster and at Midway, 66 at O'Hare and at the lakefront. Humidity 89%, the wind northeast at 15, and the barometer 29.96 inches and rising. Our high today, 68. I'm AccuWeather meteorologist Joe Lundberg.
1: 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When searching for 0.9 financing on a Cadillac, search Heritage Cadillac of Lombard. And now sports. At 16 after the hour, the Cubs move one game closer to back-to-back playoff berths yesterday.
13: Morales in, 3-1. Popped up. Kelly tosses the mask. And he puts the squeeze on it. Ball game. Cubs win. Rollison finishes it off. And the Cubs take game two, 5-2.
1: Audio courtesy of Marquee Sports Network. Both the Cubs and Padres won on Saturday, so they stay tied at the top of the National League wildcard race. Philly sits one game out. The Cubs are just about to get underway in a little over an hour in Cincinnati. David Peterson will toe the rubber for the Northsiders. And the Phillies are in New York facing the Mets, and the Padres host the Marlins at 3:10. Sox held off the Tigers 3-1 yesterday. The Guardians also won, so the Sox stay put in the third and final wildcard spot with a two-game lead over the Houston Astros. Davis Martin starts for the Sox against Troy Melton for the Tigers. First pitch at 1:10. Houston hosts Atlanta also at 1:10. And over to the NFL, the Bears and Vikings kick off week two at Soldier Field. That one gets underway at noon. The Vikings will be without starting QB Kyler Murray. Murray suffered a concussion in the first quarter against the Packers last week. Carson Wentz takes his place. The Packers on the road in New York against the Jets. And that's a look at sports at 16 and 46 past the hour. WBBM News Time, 11:18. 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Here's Trent Erickson.
3: We're seeing the Chicago Skyway with difficulty through this work zone. It's a long-term construction project going on, and it's making things very slow going westbound from the Skyway Bridge to the Skyway Toll Plaza, and it's at the plaza where you're having this work done. So you have lane restrictions through that area and a lot of slowdowns at the moment. That kind of comes and goes, that slowdown. DeSable Lakeshore Drive, north and southbound, very heavy, of course, around Soldier Field with the Bears playing at noon. And things are heavy from Stevenson up to Soldier Field, northbound, southbound side around Michigan Avenue down to Chicago Avenue. And then south further from Monroe down to Soldier Field as well, everybody trying to get to the game. Things are moving well on the Edens with no issues. We turn to the Kennedy, which is heavy from the River Road toll to Nagel. And then North Avenue to the Hubbard Street Tunnel. It's 23 minutes in from O'Hara, 11 from the Edens Junction. Outbound side takes you slow to Armitage and then Montrose to Harlem. It's 15 to get to Montrose, 29 minutes out to the airport. The express lanes are headed inbound. They're pretty clear. On the Eisenhower inbound from 25th Avenue to Austin is slow. It's 40 minutes in from I-90, 22 coming in from Mannheim. Outbound delays take you nowhere because there aren't any. It's 13 minutes to get to Mannheim, and out to I-90 is about 31. Stevenson, your pace in is 27 from the Tri-State up to DeSable Lakeshore Drive. Your heavy spots go from Central all the way up to DeSable Lakeshore Drive. As you can imagine, the outbound side has the brakes around Pulaski out to Cicero. It's 19 out to the Tri-State and 27 to get out to 355. And the Dan Ryan heavy in from Pershing in the express lanes. Locals from the Stevenson, 16 minutes in. It's 14 on your way back out and slow to 18th Street. 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
1: Flood watch till 1 this afternoon. Beach hazards for Lake Michigan till 7 tonight. The rest of today, cloudy, breezy, intermittent rain and drizzle, high 68. And tonight, cloudy and breezy with a touch of rain and drizzle, especially early, the low at 60. 66 O'Hare, 68 at Midway, and 66 at the lakefront. WBBM News Time, 11:20. Top story this hour, the rainy weather sticking around for a little while longer after it forced leaders to shut down the popular Chicago River Swim this morning. We'll have much more on the story coming up at 11:31. A specialty grocery store is moving into the western suburbs.
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7: Food companies are warning that prices are largely heading higher for the rest of the year.
8: And I think, believe it or not, they have been trying to keep food prices down in the past year, but that is becoming harder to sustain.
7: Christina Peterson wrote the story for Bloomberg News, and she says companies, including Conagra Brands, are among those saying they have no choice but to raise prices.
8: They have started to say, we actually are going to need to raise prices on things like some of our healthy choice frozen meals, some of their margarine and spreads.
7: And then there's the well-known maker of soup and the owner of brands that include Swanson and Pepperidge Farm.
8: Campbell's has said that they're going to increase prices from 4 to 5% on about 60% of their portfolio.
7: Food companies are citing higher input costs, including energy, fertilizer, and severe weather that has damaged harvests and disrupted trade. With business at 23 and 53 from the Bloomberg Newsroom, Charlie Pellett, News Radio 105.9 WBBM.
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2: To the WBBM newsroom, we're getting word that Riot Fest has delayed its opening until 2 o'clock this afternoon. This is due to the overnight rains and to remediate the rain-soaked park grounds. Again, Riot Fest has delayed its opening until 2 o'clock this afternoon. We'll keep you updated as more information comes in. WBBM News Time, 11:28. It's time for traffic and weather together on the 8th. Here's Trent Erickson.
3: All right, we've got the Bishop Ford with some issues on the outbound side. Well, really, one issue, it's three vehicles in a crash, a multi-vehicle crash in the left lane just past Sibley, so jammed from 130th out to past Sibley, and 24 minutes to get off the Dan Ryan down to 8094. It's only getting worse. IDOT's on the way, but I don't believe they're there just yet, so you might want to try Torrance in the meantime. 17 minutes on your way back in. It's slow before 115th on up to the Dan Ryan. We've also got plenty of delays around Soldier Field with the game starting at noon. Northbound to Sub Lakeshore Drive, really jammed from the Stevenson on up to Soldier Field. Southbound side hits the brakes from Michigan to Chicago Avenue. Then you get down to business from Monroe down to Soldier Field, as well as the Stevenson taking some heat on the inbound side. Slow going in spots that go from Central all the way up to DeSable Lakeshore Drive and gets really bad past the Dan Ryan. 36 in from 355 coming in from the Tri-States, 27 and 15 from Cicero. Outbound delays go from Pulaski to Cicero. It's 20 minutes to get to the Tri-State, 28 minutes out to 355. On the Kennedy inbound, 23 minutes brings you in from O'Hare to downtown, 11 from the Edens Junction. So from the River Otoll to Nagel, then again North Avenue into the Hubbard Street Tunnel. Your delays go out through downtown to Armitage, at Montrose to Harlem, 15 to get to Montrose, 29 to the airport. And the Ikes at 42 minutes in from I-90, and Mannheim in is 24, out is 15 and 33 in slow central to Des Plaines. Your next report at 11:38 on News Radio 105.9 WBBM.
2: 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Flood watch until 1 this afternoon. Beach hazard for Lake Michigan till 7 tonight. The rest of today, cloudy and breezy with intermittent rain and drizzle. The high 68. And tonight, cloudy, breezy, touch rain and drizzle, especially early. The low at 60. 66 O'Hare, 67 at Midway, and 66 at the lakefront. WBBM News Time is 11:30.
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2: Good morning, I'm Jan Coleman. These are the top stories on News Radio WBBM. A flood watch in effect after storms move through the Chicago area. Protesters and federal agents clash outside the Broadview ICE facility. A crash on Lakeshore Drive claims a life. And an Illinois university is giving back ancient artifacts to the nation where they came from. WBBM Sports, the Bears host the Vikings at Soldier Field at noon today, and a win for both the Cubs and Sox Saturday. Cubs at Cincinnati at 12:40, and the Sox host the Tigers at Wright Field at 1:10. Flood watch until 1 this afternoon. A beach hazard for Lake Michigan till 7 tonight. The rest of today, cloudy and breezy with intermittent rain and drizzle all day long. The high at 68 degrees. 66 O'Hare, 67 at Midway, and 66 at the lakefront. Flooding, a concern following torrential rain this weekend. AccuWeather meteorologist Joe Lundberg has your weather forecast.
6: Slowly but surely, we're starting to see some improvement in our weather. The heavy rain is gone. Most of the thunderstorms are well out of the area. And we've not added much in the way of rainfall totals over the past 2-3 hours, generally a tenth of an inch of rain for the city and points south or less. And as we go into the afternoon hours, that's going to continue to be the case. We'll still see some light rain and drizzle, but we do not expect any additional flooding concerns as a result of this rain for the rest of today and even into this evening hours. Look for more drying tonight into the day tomorrow. 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
2: We're getting word that Riot Fest has delayed its opening until 2 o'clock this afternoon. This is due to the overnight rains and its effect on the park grounds. Again, Riot Fest has delayed its opening until 2 o'clock this afternoon, and we'll keep you updated as more information comes in. Today's planned Chicago River Swim was called off because of the weather. Organizers say the threat of lightning and possible sewer overflow could make the river unsafe for swimmers. The expanded event was set to feature 750 people competing along 1 and 2 mile courses. Despite the cancellation, more than $160,000 will still go to ALS research and swimming

0: lessons for children in underserved communities. The Chicago River Swim expected to return next September. Federal officers used pepper spray against protesters during a clash outside the Broadview ICE facility on Saturday. Two of the 10 demonstrators who were maced were hospitalized. It happened after a group of demonstrators blocked the building's driveway as officers attempted to enter and leave. Video of the incident shows demonstrators gathered at the gate and blocking the driveway as federal officers tried to drive through. Some protesters can be seen holding onto the hood of an ICE vehicle as officers slowly drove along. Police say a 23-year-old man was killed by a car early yesterday on Chicago's north side.
1: It happened shortly after 1 in the morning near East Burton Place and North Lakeshore Drive. Chicago police say a man crossed the southbound lanes, then attempted to climb over the median into the northbound lanes when he was struck by a blue sedan. The 23-year-old was taken to Northwestern Hospital, where he was pronounced dead. The driver of the sedan stayed at the scene. Police say no citations have been issued at this time. Mallory Vorbroker, News Radio 105.9 WBBM.
0: A downstate university has returned hundreds of artifacts to their country of origin.
2: Spurlock Museum of World Cultures at the University of Illinois Urbana-Champaign voluntarily returned 201 objects from its collection to Peru. The decision was made after several years of review and research into the objects and how they were acquired. A spokesperson for the museum says many museums have objects that were collected without consideration of the rights, wishes, and cultural values of the communities that produce them. The museum held a repatriation ceremony on September 10th to mark the return of the objects to Peru. Mai Martinez, News Radio 105.9 WBBM.
0: Saudi Arabia says Houthi rebels attempted a number of attacks on the Saudis on Saturday. Details from ABC's Alex Preche at the Foreign Desk.
3: Explosions rocking Saudi Arabia's capital as the U.S. war with Iran passes the 200-day mark. A large plume of smoke seen near Riyadh's main airport after Saudi officials say they intercepted a Houthi ballistic missile fired towards the city. The Saudis also say the Houthis attempted to target civilians and civilian sites in the western region, but that the attacks were thwarted by the kingdom's air defense systems.
0: Hundreds of demonstrators rallied Friday around the Kennedy Center to protest President Trump's takeover of the center and his threat to demolish it. ABC Stephen Portnoy.
4: The center's currently closed, and a center official said in a court document the other day the current closure is expected just to last for a week. They're going to look for possible structural issues to the building. The judge is overseeing a lawsuit in this case filed by Ohio Democratic Congresswoman Joyce Beatty, wants an update in writing on that closure by Wednesday.
0: On stage at Lincoln Financial Field in Philadelphia last night following protests outside the venue, Ed Sheeran got emotional. He addressed the decision to drop Macklemore from his tour lineup after the firestorm over the rapper's recent pro-Palestinian comments while opening for Sheeran.
5: I have tried in my career not to be a political commentator of any kind because I want my music and shows to be about unity, not division, about humanity, not politics.
0: While he condemned the October 7th attacks on Israel 3 years ago, Sheeran told his fans, quote, what is happening in Gaza is catastrophic and unjustifiable and disproportionate. With so much AI-generated content, knowing what's real isn't easy. Our newsroom still does it the old-fashioned way. Those stories reported by journalists, fact-checked by editors. 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
2: 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In Yorkville, the Quick Trip on Stagecoach Trail and Illinois Route 47, they're selling gas for $4.84 a gallon. And in Northbrook, the Phillips 66 on Waukegan Road is selling gas for $4.79 a gallon. And if you see a great gas price, give us a call here at WBBM 312-409-GASS. WBBM News Time, 11:38, time for traffic and weather together on the 8th. Here's Trent Erickson.
3: Starting to fill in pretty good around Soldier Field. The very heavy going northbound on DeSable Lakeshore Drive. Of course, that's from the Stevenson that goes up to Soldier Field. That delay southbound side around Chicago Avenue is very heavy. Then you hit the brakes again, Monroe down to Soldier Field 2. And we've got the inbound Kennedy. Fills in pretty good between the River Road Toll and about Austin now. We're seeing delays. And then again from North Avenue into the Jane Byrne Interchange all the way in. 23 minutes from O'Hare to downtown to 11 from the Edens Junction. Outbound side takes you slow through downtown to roughly Armitage and then pocket around 3rd Versey to Fullerton. They're looking at about 15 minutes to get to Montrose, 29 out to O'Hare. The Eisenhower inbound starting to get pretty heavy from 25th Avenue into Austin and then again from Western on into the Jane Byrne Interchange. It's 42 in from I-90 and 24 from Mannheim. The closer you get to downtown, the heavier it gets. 15 on your way back out and 33 to get to I-90, just a slight delay between Central and Des Plaines. Stevenson, some rough spots there from Central all the way up to DeSable Lakeshore Drive. It's 27 minutes in from the Tri-State back out. It's going to take you about 19 minutes. It's just slow from about Kedzie to Cicero now. Dan Ryan in 43rd Street. Locals and Express hit the brakes all the way into downtown. Most are going to the Stevenson and heavy in the express lanes again from 43rd out to 18th Street's all you're going to really get. It's 22 minutes in from 95th Street now. And the Bishop Ford working on this multi-vehicle crash just past Sibley. It's in the left lane. Jammed from 130th to past Sibley. Three vehicles involved. 24 minutes off the Dan Ryan to get to 8094. Your next report at 11:48 on News Radio 105.9 WBBM.
4: WBBM AccuWeather. Flood watch remains in effect until 1 this afternoon for much of the area, but it looks like the worst of the rain is now behind us. Still some rain and drizzle at times for the rest of today. A gusty breeze, our high 68. Bit of rain and drizzle tonight, mainly early, the low 60. Breezy and cool tomorrow with clouds and a passing shower, the high 66. Tuesday, mostly cloudy with that cool breeze persisting and maybe a leftover shower, the high 64. 65 in Aurora, 67 in Midway, 66 at O'Hare and at the lakefront, our high just 68. I'm AccuWeather meteorologist Joe Lundberg.
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5: Seen a lot of monarch butterflies.
6: We took a walk around the prairie area outside the Peggy Notabart Nature Museum near the lakefront on the north side, looking at butterflies with Alan Lawrence, the museum's curator of entomology.
5: This is the last cohort of the summer that are emerging from their chrysalises. They all look nice and fresh and bright and gathering some food, and they should be taking off pretty soon.
7: Taking off from Mexico?
5: Yeah, taking off from Mexico. There's a couple mating butterflies right there.
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7: Those are two butterflies getting romantic there in flight.
5: Yeah, two sulfur butterflies, so bright, like orangey yellow in color.
7: Like the Mile High Club for butterflies.
5: Yeah.
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2: Oktoberfest kicked off yesterday in Munich in southern Germany. The city's mayor tapped the first keg of beer and opened the 191st edition of the world's largest folk festival. Thousands in attendance, including Taylor Bowley from Ohio.
8: We're studying abroad, so we're here just on a fun trip. And we're looking to make great memories and have fun with our friends.
2: Over the course of 16 days through October 4th, some 6 million visitors are expected at the Munich Oktoberfest. Top trending stories next.
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1: 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Others like to take the path less traveled. And the BZ Woodland helps them chart their own course.
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6: The Pentagon told Congress this past week that the U.S. war with Iran has cost taxpayers more than $45 billion. The estimate is still not a full accounting of the war's costs. CNN reporting, it does not include the cost to repair damaged bases or buildings or of indirect costs of military operations. The war is also expected to increase inflation for the first quarter of 2027. Saudi Arabia confirming that Yemen's Houthi rebels tried to attack its capital with a ballistic missile over the weekend. It's the first time the group has attacked the Saudi capital since the Iran war spread to that corner of the Middle East. The Houthis also reportedly attacked a Saudi port, putting pressure on the important shipping routes in the Red Sea. Sports now at 46 after the hour. The Cubs and Reds face off in Cincinnati at 12:40 this afternoon. David Peterson starts against Rhett Lauder. The Cubs enter today tied with the Padres for the first wild card spot. The Padres host the Marlins later today, and the Phillies dropped one game back after their loss yesterday. They play the Mets at 12:10. Sean Burke tossed six scoreless frames for the Sox in their 3-1 win over the Tigers yesterday. Sox manager Will Venable praised the effort from his pitching staff.
7: Yeah, it was outstanding. You know, obviously starting with Burkey, one of those days where you really need him to step up and have a good outing there and cover a lot of innings and do it with some quality, give us a chance to win. I thought he did a great job. Use of the fastball, didn't get a lot of swing and miss, but was good enough to stay in the zone. Some really good breaking stuff. So really good job by Burkey. And then, the guys behind him, Schultz and GT, there, doing more than we probably wanted to with Grant. But he's so special that a bat on Valencia was really important to get Grant on him. And then he took care of the rest.
6: The Sox sit one game behind Cleveland in the AL Central, but they have a two-game lead over the Houston Astros for the final wild card spot. Sox and Tigers wrap up their four-game series at 1:10. Caleb Williams and the Bears take on the Vikings at Soldier Field in just a few minutes. Backup QB Carson Wentz is starting for Minnesota. The Packers are on the road against the Jets. The Patriots host the Steelers. The Eagles are in Tennessee facing the Titans, and the Ravens host the Saints. That's a look at sports at 16 and 46 past the hour.

0: 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Traffic and weather together on the 8th. And once again, here is Trent Erickson.
1: All right, we've got things, if you're traveling on the Kennedy inbound, that get a little rough from River Road to the Foster and then spots from Belmont to the Hubbard Street Tunnel. It's 26 in from O'Hare, 11 from the Edens Junction. Outbound delays take you through downtown and then go to Harlem. It's spots of delays anyway. It's nothing solid the whole way, but 19 to get to Montrose and 33 out to O'Hare. Express lanes are headed inbound. They're actually clear at 3-minute savings if you want to try them. 190 extension westbound off the Kennedy over to River Road is kind of heavy, but eastbound out of the terminals looks good. Eisenhower inbound from Mannheim to the downtown area, slow in spots. It's 44 minutes in from I-90, 26 from Mannheim. It gets tighter the closer you get to downtown. Probably bears traffic, most of that. 24 minutes on the way back out to Mannheim and 42 to get to I-90, slow from Cicero to Des Plaines. Stevenson in from Central to Desaba Lakeshore Drive is heavy in spots. It's 22 minutes in from the Tri-State, 22 back out as well, and 30 minutes to get to 355, slow from Kedzie out to Cicero. Dan Ryan in from 43rd, locals on Express. It's third 19-minute trip in from 95th, back out is 15 minutes, and slow through downtown to the Stevenson. On I-57, there are no problems and issue-free on the Dan Ryan, almost inbound, just a little slow from 115th on up to the Dan Ryan. Outbound delays take you from 115th down to Dalton. That earlier multi-vehicle crash at Sibley's been cleared. It's 17 in and 21 back out between the Dan Ryan and 8094 either direction there. And then you've got DeSoto Lakeshore Drive now from the Stevenson heavy going up to Soldier Field. And the southbound side goes from Michigan to Chicago, then Monroe to Soldier Field, which is very heavy, as to be expected with the game starting at noon. Next report at 11:58 on News Radio 105.9 WBBM.
0: A flood watch until 1 o'clock this afternoon for the Chicago area. Beach hazards for Lake Michigan until 7 o'clock tonight. The rest of today, cloudy and breezy with intermittent rain and drizzle, the high 68. Tonight, cloudy, breezy, a touch of rain and drizzle, especially early, the low at 60. Monday, cloudy, breezy, cool with a stray shower or two, the high 66. And on Tuesday, mostly cloudy, breezy, and cool with a stray shower and a high of 64. 66 O'Hare, 67 at Midway, and 66 at the lakefront. 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
0: A recent infection is leading some West Suburban leaders to make vaccinations a whole lot easier to get.
3: In light of reports of measles cases in Kane County, its health department is offering vaccinations for the virus. They'll be free through next Friday. You can get the shots even if you don't have insurance. They'll be offered at the health department's Aurora office from 9 to 3:30 Monday through Friday. The Beacon News reports the two recent cases in Kane County were the first since 2019, and there have only been four cases in the county in the past 30 years. One of the recent cases was at Caneland High School. Cisco Cotto, News Radio 105.9 WBBM.
0: Prices going up in places other than the United States when it's lunchtime in downtown Santiago. Dozens of businesses serve one of Chile's specialties. It's called the Completo. It's like our hot dog, and for decades, it's been one of the most affordable foods there. But as the cost of living rises and the economy struggles, even this humble snack is rising in price. Antonia, she's a 21-year-old student, says, not long ago, I used to pay $2.60 for a Completo. Now they cost $3.60 to $4.10. Official data released this month confirmed that Chile is on the brink of a recession after two consecutive quarters of economic contraction. Inflation's up and interest rates, along with interest rates and gas prices, the Wall Street Weekend is next.
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2: From ABC News Wall Street Weekend, the Fed lifting its benchmark rate a quarter point this week to between 3.75 and 4% as inflation remains elevated. Officials signaling another increase could come before year's end. Oil prices surging and Brent crude topping $110 a barrel at one point. That pushing gasoline and diesel prices up. The higher oil prices and interest rates in turn pushing Treasury yields briefly above 5%. We haven't seen that since 2023. And here's why that counts. Higher yields raise borrowing costs for consumers, businesses, and the federal government and could put pressure on stocks, with the Dow falling for the week while the Nasdaq managed a small gain. And AI stocks taking a hit early in the week after technology executives called for slower development of artificial intelligence over safety concerns. Warren Buffett stepping down as chairman of Berkshire Hathaway. Buffett stepped down as CEO of the company late last year. His son Howard will succeed him as chairman. Dave Packer, ABC News.
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14: Just under 2 years from now, there will be a new air traffic control tower at the airport in Gary. A groundbreaking ceremony was held at the Gary Chicago International Airport on Friday for the new tower, which will cost $18.3 million. The 105-foot tall tower, funded mostly by the federal government, will be double the size of the airport's current tower. There have been plans to replace the existing tower built in 1972 since 2020 when the airport received a $1.7 million grant to pay for the architectural plans. The tower is expected to be ready for controllers to move in and start guiding planes for takeoffs and landings in August of 2028. At 11:58, time for traffic and weather together. Here is Trent Erickson.
15: Yeah, we've got some delays on I-57 on the inbound side. Past 111th to before Halstead, we've got a crash working in a lane. It's not a major crash, but it's certainly something to look for. Bishop Ford got that earlier crash cleared up around Sibley on the outbound side. Now you're just heavy from 130th on down to 159th Street because of the road work that's left over. 21 minutes off the Dan Ryan down to 8094. 17 minutes, we'll call it back in. It's 115th where you slow up to the Dan Ryan inbound. And if you're making your way to the game on DeSable Lakeshore Drive, very heavy coming off the Stevenson north on up to Soldier Field, southbound side approaching Chicago Avenue. Then you get kind of a Monroe down to Soldier Field. It's easing up a bit because the game starts in, about a minute and 20 seconds from now. Your next traffic report at 12:08 on News Radio 105.9 WBBM.
14: Flood watch till 1 o'clock this afternoon and a beach hazard statement for Lake Michigan till 7 tonight. The rest of today, cloudy, breezy with intermittent rain and drizzle to high 68, 66 O'Hare, 67 Midway, and 66 degrees at the lakefront.
16: 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Blue Cross Blue Shield of Illinois. Through it all, this is Chicago's news traffic and weather station. 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
14: Coming up in the next half hour on News Radio WBBM, we're learning more about the death of a man who was pushed off a moving Red Line train.
17: Susana Mendoza says she's got the resume to help bring Chicago back from what she says is the fiscal brink.
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17: I'm political editor Jeff Buckles.
14: Plus, growing worries about the escalation and the expansion of the conflict in the Middle East. That story next from ABC News. WBBM Sports. Bears host the Vikings Soldier Field today at noon. A win for both the Cubs and Sox Saturday. The Cubs at Cincinnati at 12:40, and the Sox host the Tigers at Great Field at 1:10. Flood watch until 1 o'clock this afternoon, and a beach hazard for Lake Michigan until 7 tonight. It's 66 O'Hare, 67 at Midway, and 66 at the lakefront. 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
19: From ABC News, I'm Chuck Severson. Oil and gasoline prices could go up more because Iran-backed rebels in Yemen are grabbing more real estate along a key waterway Saudi Arabia uses, says ABC's Lama Hassan.
20: Saudi is one of the biggest oil producers in the world, exporting 4 to 5 million barrels of oil a day using the Bab el-Mandeb Strait. But with the Houthis effectively now controlling this vital strait and Saudi's east-west pipeline, which was attacked and shut down recently, still closed, all this will push oil prices up even more.
19: ABC's Faith Abube.
21: Right now, the national average is hovering around $4.47 a gallon. That's according to Gas Buddy. And that's about $1.49 more per gallon that you're paying now for gas compared to just a few months ago at the end of February. So what's changed? The U.S. war with Iran, which is choking the global oil supply.
19: North Korea, which has nuclear weapons and missiles, fired two missiles today, each going a few hundred miles before crashing into the Sea of Japan. No damage reported. Officials say Ukraine fired more than 1,000 drones at Russia overnight, with hundreds launched toward Moscow, including this one, hitting a high-rise building in a Moscow suburb. Local governor says the attacks killed two people and injured 20 others. Scheduled to end today with no shockers, Russia's first wartime parliamentary election, virtually devoid of opposition to President Putin's policies and all but certain to cement the Kremlin's dominance. On the White House denying access to journalists from CNN, MS Now, and Politico, ABC News Chief Washington Correspondent Jonathan Carl.
22: This is more than just an attack on the press. This is, and you will see, I am certain, legal action here. This is an attack on the First Amendment. And one immediate consequence could be the president facing a stiff challenge in court for this action.
19: ABC's Jonathan Carl, you're listening to ABC News.
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2: Plenty on the agenda when President Trump and President Xi meet: Iran, trade, AI. But also Xi's visit is going to put the issue of fentanyl back in focus. So can both sides really do more to combat the crisis still killing tens of thousands of Americans each year? President Trump plans to greet Xi as his plane lands, a rare personal welcome and a sign of the importance the White House is placing on these talks.
19: ABC's Britt Clennett. Another security incident involving a new AI model. ABC's Olivia Rubin in Washington.
23: Google disclosing the first known hacking incidents with its AI technology. The company saying Gemini got unauthorized access to the internet, hacking three real websites during a test, though they say the model stopped itself each time. And remember, it's not the first so-called breakout incident from an AI model. Earlier this week, OpenAI reporting six new incidents, and they say it's a disturbing and concerning behavior from these AI models, and it's all fueling fresh calls for robust oversight that President Trump is dismissing.
19: Pumpkin season is now officially underway. A pumpkin patch in Somerville, South Carolina, welcoming visitors, is owned by Rob Zednick, holding the line on prices.
24: Gas prices went up a little bit higher. So pumpkins, basically, my prices stayed about the same as last year, so I didn't put any more money on for the customer this year.
19: Chuck Sievertson, ABC News.
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25: 12:05, Sunday, September 20th. Good afternoon. Thanks for joining us. I'm Rachel Pearson. It is 67 degrees in Chicago. Cloudy skies, little bit of light rain. The good news is all that heavy stuff has come and gone, but we do have a flood watch in effect for the next hour or so. We'll take a look at your five-day forecast momentarily, but again, this weekend, off to a wet start. Meteorologist Carl Erickson with more on today's forecast.
15: Well, so that flood watch in effect for about another hour. We'll still have pockets of rain around for the next few hours, but the intensity of the rain should not exacerbate any flooding issues from earlier in the day. Steadier rain will begin to give way to more showery and drizzly type weather as the afternoon progresses. And we'll stay locked in a rather cool and cloudy weather pattern as we head into the early part of this upcoming week. I'm AccuWeather meteorologist Kai Erickson.
25: Those headed to Riot Fest will want to listen up. The torrential rain overnight and early this morning, it's added a delay to the start of day three. After ending the event early yesterday due to the weather, organizers say today's festival, the gates won't open until 2 p.m. We'll keep you updated on any other weather-related announcements out of Riot Fest. Another event affected by heavy storms last night, organizers calling off the Chicago River Swim, not only because of a threat of lightning, but there was also concern all that heavy rain could trigger a sewer overflow and affect water quality. The event was expected to bring some 750 swimmers downtown for both 1 and 2 mile courses. Organizers say they'll still donate more than $160,000 to ALS research and youth swim programs. The race is scheduled to return September 19th of next year. A second suspect is facing murder charges as we learn more about the death of a CTA rider, Kyle Bickham.
26: 19-year-old Kalar Parchman appeared in court on Saturday, charged with first-degree murder, aggravated battery, and acting as part of a mob. Prosecutors say Parchman and three others forced Kyle Bickham off a red line train near 69th Street on Labor Day after allegedly punching and grabbing at him. They say the group pulled the emergency lever, opening the doors while the train was moving. Bickham fell onto the third rail and was struck by another train. Parchman's attorney says Bickham was intoxicated and started the confrontation. The 19-year-old remains detained and is due back in court on Tuesday. A 15-year-old girl is also charged with murder while police search for two other suspects. Mallory Vorbroker, News Radio 105.9 WBBM.
25: The former state lawmaker and Chicago city clerk, who's now Illinois' official CPA, says she has the right skill set to serve as the city's next mayor.
18: The city is at an inflection point.
17: Susana Mendoza says years of poor planning and dysfunctional leadership have brought the city to the fiscal brink.
18: We cannot afford to get it wrong a third time.
17: Over coffee in Portage Park, she told me her first step as mayor would be to show people what the city's spending money on and then go from there.
18: We deserve.

0: to show taxpayers that we can do more with less. Now, notice, I'm not saying we need to do less with less.
1: She says her time as state comptroller helping guide Illinois to 12 consecutive credit rating upgrades makes her the ideal person to put the city back on track.
0: I check all the boxes.
1: She's facing more than a dozen candidates, including Mayor Brandon Johnson himself, in February's citywide election. 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
2: 12:08, time now for traffic and weather together on the 8s, sponsored by Loyola Medicine. Here's Trent Erickson.
3: All right, things are heavy on the Kennedy on the way in from River O'Toole to Foster, and then again, spots from Belmont past the Wintrust Mirror near North Avenue into the Hubbard Street Tunnel, really into downtown now. It's 26 minutes in from O'Hare, 12 from the Edens Junction, back out as 19 to get to Montrose, and 33 minutes out to O'Hare. It's slow from Ohio Feeder pretty much all the way out, or really all the way from downtown to Harlem now. There's a couple open spots, but most of it is slow. On the 190 extension, heavy westbound from the Kennedy over to River Road. Nothing eastbound. The Eisenhower inbound from Mannheim to downtown area. Slow in spots is 44 minutes in from I-90, 26 from Mannheim. Outbound delays take you from Cicero to Des Plaines in spots as well. 24 minutes to get to Mannheim, 42 out to I-90. Stevenson, 32 in from 355, 22 from the Tri-State, 10 in from Cicero. It's getting better since the game started about 8 minutes ago. And it's still from Central to the Double Lakeshore Drive. Most of that's to the Dan Ryan now. It's 12 minutes on your way back out to Cicero and to the Tri-State's 22 slow from Kedzie to Cicero. Delays on the Dan Ryan in from about Pershing. Locals and express lanes, 19 in from 95th, 15 back out. It's slow going through downtown to about the Stevenson. I-57 is clear. Well, we had a crash. We got a crash now that's popping up on the northbound side. Inbound on I-57 right before Halstead, so it's a little heavy from 111th now. Bishop Ford in from 115th to the Dan Ryan, 17 in from 8094. Backup's going to take 21 minutes, and it's slow from 130th, pretty heavy, down to 159th through the work zone. Your next report at 12:18 on News Radio 105.9 WBBM.
2: The WBBM AccuWeather forecast. It's going to be a rainy, sunny Sunday afternoon, I should say. The thunderstorms, those were overnight early this morning. Now we're just left with some light rain showers throughout the day. Still a flood watch in effect until 1 p.m. Temperatures will top out around 68 degrees before eventually falling to a low 60 degrees overnight. A cloudy start to the day tomorrow, breezy, a little cooler with a high around 66 degrees. Might have a pop-up shower in tomorrow afternoon. 66 degrees right now at O'Hare and Midway at 65 in Wheeling. Also 65 degrees along the lakefront at 1210.
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2: Bend police officer and a woman are recovering after gunfire rang out near Notre Dame's campus. Happened yesterday evening near the Eddy Street Commons as Notre Dame played Michigan State. Authorities say about 20 officers were already in the area responding to reports of a man pointing a gun when they heard a single shot. A woman suffered a non-life-threatening leg wound. Evidence suggests the officer may have been injured by a ricochet. No arrests have been announced. Meantime, on Chicago's South Side in the South Shore neighborhood, one man is dead, a teenager wounded after a shooting there. The victims standing outside near 71st and Jeffrey. This was just after 10:30 last night when police say a gunman fired at them. The 42-year-old man was struck in the hip and later died at the University of Chicago Medical Center. A 15-year-old boy was shot in the arm. He's expected to be okay. No arrests have been announced. Chicago Symphony Orchestra musicians, they're getting raises under a new 3-year labor agreement.
7: The newly ratified contract raises base compensation 4% this year, another 4% next year, and 4.5% in the final year. Musicians will keep their insurance and retirement benefits, with the Orchestra Association also increasing its retirement contributions starting in year 2. Both the musicians and the CSO board have now approved the agreement, which runs through September of 2029. Sarah Herrera, News Radio 105.9.

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1: Illinois is refining its rules aimed at helping farmers protect their property from nuisance deer. A state law that took effect in January gives landowners a bit more flexibility to remove the animals that cause significant crop damage. The permit system allows them to authorize up to 10 people to hunt on their property. A legislative committee approved the Department of Natural Resources' proposed rules, but wants some clarity when it comes to language, like what kind of fencing landowners need to try before receiving that permit. After a three-year battle, a yacht club in the northwest suburbs has won in court over the village of Johnsburg.
2: The village of Johnsburg had contended that boats could not be stored on the back lot of the Pistaki Yacht Club, that village ordinances did not allow outdoor boat storage unless the vessel was on a boat owner's property. The village said boats could continue to be stored if a storage building were constructed for them. According to the Northwest Herald, the nearly 129-year-old yacht club argued it would not be able to continue to operate unless it was allowed to store members' boats. In the end, a McHenry County judge decided the club could store boats on the back lot, but only during the boating season from April to November. In the off-season, the yacht club could be fined for having boats on its property. Bernie Tafoya, News Radio, 105.9 WBBM.
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1: 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Here's meteorologist Carl Erickson.
7: And still that flood watch in effect through 1 o'clock. We have another band of steady, occasionally moderate rain moving through the city right now. They'll be with you for the next several hours, but the intensity likely not to exacerbate any flooding concerns, just making for a very wet afternoon here with a high of 68 and still some leftover light rain and drizzle early tonight and trending to dry out as the night wears on, low 60, but we're locked in a cool, cloudy weather pattern as we head into the new week. Plenty of clouds around tomorrow and Tuesday. Each day, a shower cannot be ruled out, although much of that time should be rain-free. High 66 tomorrow, back up to 64 on Tuesday. It's still rather cloudy and breezy and cool into Wednesday, high 66. Finally, by Thursday, might start to see some pockets of sunshine, but temperatures remaining cool with a high of 68. Currently, 66 degrees. O'Hare, Warrenville, 65. Midway, 67. At the lakefront, 66 degrees. I'm AccuWeather meteorologist Kai Erickson.
1: 12:16, time for sports. Now, the Vikings drove down the field with ease on the first drive of the game, but they settled for a field goal. Bears currently trail 3-0 early in the first quarter. Elsewhere in the NFL, the Packers are on the road against the Jets. Patriots will host the Steelers. The Eagles are in Tennessee to take on the Titans, and the Ravens will host the Saints. In the MLB, the Cubs look to win the rubber match against the Reds. David Peterson on the hill for the Cubs against Rhett Lauder for the Reds. That first pitch comes in about 30 minutes. Cubs currently tied with the Padres for the top wild card spot. They play Miami later today. The Phillies just one game behind. behind, and they're playing the Mets right now. That one's scoreless in the first frame. White Sox, meantime, got a crucial win over the Tigers yesterday.

0: Hey, Miguel Vargas says they're treating every game like a playoff game.
1: 100%. I think, you know, the whole entire group, we have been together during the whole season, and, you know, we all know what it's, you know, every individual about to do. And, you know, for us, be able to understand and learn how to win games and know how important it is. And, you know, a lot of guys just come, have less than 2 years service, less than 1 year service, but, you know, they know then we are in the big leagues and we have to do their best.
0: That audio courtesy of Chicago Sports Network. The Sox and Tigers will end their series this afternoon at Wrigley Field. Davis Martin getting the nod for the Southsiders at 1:10. Sox still one game behind the Cleveland Guardians for the AL Central, but have a 2-game lead over the Astros for the final wild card spot as we head into the final week of the MLB regular season. That's a look at sports at 16 and 46 past each hour. Now 12:18, time for traffic and weather together on the 8s. 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
2: All right, delays around Soldier Field still because the game started at noon, so it's starting to ease up a bit, but still pretty heavy. Northbound on DeSable Lakeshore Drive, approaching the Soldier Field area, and then through Grant Park, it's a little bit tight too. Southbound side hits the brakes around Chicago Avenue and then a little bit around Soldier Field, but that's easing up considerably. Another troubled area really is I-57. They're clearing a crash now just before Halstead. They're just getting it out of the way now, and it's heavy going from 111th on up to just about Halstead now. You're looking at 18 minutes coming in from I-80 up to the Dan Ryan, but that should ease up soon. And then the outbound side of the Bishop Ford, we've got roadwork delays that go from 130th on down to Sibley now. Actually, 159th we're seeing delays all the way to. And you're looking at 21 minutes off the Dan Ryan to get down to 8094. Back up, that same trip will be 17 and slow from 115th on up to the Dan Ryan. The Kennedy inbound is heavy going off the River Road toll to roughly Foster, and then again, pockets from Montrose all the way into downtown past the Wintrust Mirror near North Avenue. It's 26 minutes in from O'Hare, 11 from the Edens Junction. Back out delays go take you through downtown, pretty much all the way out to Harlem. You get a little bit of a break after Armitage, but then by the time you hit Belmont, you're picking it up again. 19 out to Montrose, 33 out to the airport. Express lanes are headed inbound. They'll save you about 3 minutes now. Eisenhower inbounds, 44 in from I-90 from Mannheim 26 and slow from Mannheim to Jane Byrne Interchange in spots. And delays go out from Cicero to Des Plaines in spots. It's 24 to get to Mannheim in 42 minutes out to I-90. 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
0: A flood watch in effect for the area until 1 o'clock this afternoon. Not a lot of risk for things to get worse. It's just going to take a while for all that water to recede after we receive some torrential downpours overnight and early this morning. Just some scattered light rain the rest of the day with a high 68 degrees. Should settle at a low 60 degrees tonight. Cloudy tomorrow, breezy, cooler, much like today, with a high 66 degrees. It's 66 now at O'Hare, 65 degrees at Midway, and 65 along the lakefront at 1220. Our top story this hour is the weather. It has been a wet weekend across Chicagoland. It's led to some flooding concerns. We'll have more on that story coming up at 1231. A beloved toy store is planning a major expansion just in time for the holidays.
3: I don't want to grow up.
4: 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Toy fans will still be able to get Legos, Barbies, and Hot Wheels, while also enjoying new perks like candy shops, cafes, and creator studios, meaning there will soon be more chances to be a Toys R Us kid.
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0: A northwest suburb is looking for a new leader for its police department.
5: Nick Pecora has been with the Arlington Heights Police Department for 44 years, rising to become only the sixth chief in the department's history. He's been in the top job since 2019. Pecora's announcing he will retire in November. Pecora was with the department during the fire and rebuilding of the Arlington Park race course and the construction project on a new police station. The village says there will be a thorough and competitive search for a successor. Cisco Coto, News Radio 105.9 WBBM.
0: Drivers across Illinois are being asked to watch out for those slow-moving farm equipment as the fall harvest gets underway. Illinois State Police recorded 275 crashes involving tractors or other farm machinery in 2024. Troopers recommend slowing down, leave extra following space, and wait for a safe spot to pass. Those flashing amber lights and reflective triangles mean the equipment's moving at a lower speed. Farmers, on the other hand, are encouraged to keep warning devices visible, avoid busy roads when possible, and pull over if traffic starts to back up. We'll bring you business news from Bloomberg next. It's 1222.
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6: 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You're off the beaten path.

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2: 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Here's Trent Erickson.
17: All right, we've

0: Got the Kennedy on the inbound side from the River O'Toole, the Foster slow going, then spots for Montrose into downtown. It's 30 minutes in from O'Hare, 15 from the Edens Junction coming on in. If you're traveling on the outbound side, heavy from downtown to Fullerton and then Irving Park to Harlem, 24 to get to Montrose and 41 to O'Hare. And the express lane still headed inbound for now. They're slow from Fullerton, but they save you 6 minutes if you want to try those. 190 extension heavy from Manheim, make that the Kennedy over to Manheim, and then eastbound side just slow from Manheim to the Tri-State. On the Eisenhower inbound from 9 to Austin is tight, and then Ashland to the Bird Interchange, up on a lazy go from Costner to First Avenue. 38 minutes in from I-90, 20 for Manheim, back out 26 to get to Manheim. It'll be about 44 minutes if you're taking it out to I-90. Stevenson slow in from Central to about the Dan Ryan now, heavy in spots. It's 21 minutes coming in from the Tri-State, back out is 27 to get to that same spot, and 36 out to 355, heavy from Damon to past Central. On the Dan Ryan, in from 95th to 79th, slow, then 35th to downtown is heavy. It's 20 minutes coming in from 95th, it's 17 on your way back out, slow to the Stevenson, and then spots from Garfield down to 95th Street. Bishop Ford in from 103rd and out from 115th down to 159th through the work zone, it's 21 off the Dan Ryan to get to 8094. Your next report at 1238 on News Radio 105.9 WBBM.
1: The rest of the day, it's going to be a little soggy, but a lot of the heavy rain has already come and gone, so temperatures will hold steady in the mid to upper 60s. We do have a flood watch in effect for the next half hour or so, but again, this light rain will start to taper off heading into tonight. Cloudy skies, low 60 degrees. It's going to stay cloudy toward tomorrow. Little cloudy and cooler with a high of 66 degrees. It's currently 66 at O'Hare, 67 degrees at Midway, and 65 degrees along the lakefront.
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1: 12:30 on your Sunday afternoon. 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
3: I'm Mallory Vorbroker. Two people were injured by gunfire near Notre Dame's campus.
1: Protesters and federal agents clash outside the Broadview ICE facility, and the U.S. State Department, it's issued a new warning for Americans in the Middle East. WBBM Sports, the Bears currently tied with the Vikings, 3 apiece in the first quarter. AccuWeather says the rest of the day is going to be cloudy, rainy as well, with a high 68 degrees. That flood watch expiring around 1 o'clock today. Cooler tonight with a low 60 degrees. Then again tomorrow, cloudy, temperatures holding steady in the mid-60s. It's 12:31. We have some cancellations with this weekend's weather. At least the Chicago River Swim called off this morning due to the rain, and it's also had an impact on Riot Fest in Douglas Park. Yesterday's show cut short due to the rain after that torrential downpour early this morning. Organizers have pushed back the start of day three. That means gates will now open at 2 o'clock this afternoon for Riot Fest. Again, the gates opening at 2 today. Police are investigating a shooting that happened as Notre Dame played Michigan State last night. WBBM's Mallory Vorbroker reports left two people injured, one of them being a South Bend police officer.
3: The South Bend Police Department says the incident happened around 7:30 p.m. at Eddy Street and Angela Boulevard near Notre Dame's campus. Around 20 officers responded to a report of a man seen with a gun. A single shot rang out and a woman was found shot in the leg and was taken to the hospital. A South Bend officer also suffered a non-life-threatening injury, possibly from a ricochet. South Bend PD worked with the Notre Dame and St. Joseph County Police Department to secure the area in Notre Dame's campus. Mallory Vorbroker, News Radio 105.9 WBBM.
1: Police have added no one is in custody. Two protesters are hospitalized after a confrontation with federal agents outside the ICE facility in suburban Broadview. Village officials say agents used pepper spray on 10 demonstrators yesterday afternoon as protesters blocked the facility's driveway. Video posted online shows people holding onto the hood of a federal vehicle as it moved through the crowd. Eight other protesters who were pepper sprayed declined hospital treatment. The coalition that was involved in that demonstration now calling for an independent investigation into the agent's use of force. The Department of Homeland Security hasn't commented. A U.S. security alert about the Middle East as fighting in the region has escalated. Houthi rebels in Yemen this weekend have targeted the capital of Saudi Arabia for the first time since the start of the war with Iran. More from ABC's Lama Hassan at the Foreign Desk.
4: The U.S. State Department issuing an urgent warning for Americans in the region, urging them to exercise heightened vigilance and warning the military conflict has the potential to escalate rapidly, adding that Americans outside the Middle East should seriously reconsider travel to and through the region. As Americans back home feel the economic pinch from the Iran war and standstill over the Strait of Hormuz, the Houthis' recent lightning offensive also threatening another key waterway for oil,

0: The Babel Mandeb Strait.
1: Saudi, one of the biggest oil producers in the world, exports 4 to 5 million barrels of oil a day using that strait. Back in the U.S., a large turnout at the Hands Around the Kennedy Center protest in D.C. on Friday. ABC's Stephen Portnoy's in Washington.
2: This was a massive protest. Hundreds of people on hand expressing their support for the Performing Arts Center and opposition to the president's talk of tearing it down. Now, the center's currently closed, and a center official said in a court document the other day the current closure is expected just to last for a week. They're going to look for possible structural issues to the building.
1: President Trump tells ABC News the Kennedy Center may be ripped down if his name's not on the building. A judge has required 30 days' notice before any major renovations, which concludes demolition. Ed Sheeran got a bit emotional at the start of his performance at Lincoln Financial Field in Philly last night. The pop star addressing his decision to drop Macklemore from the tour lineup. It follows a firestorm over the rapper's recent pro-Palestinian comments while opening for Sheeran. And while he condemned the October 7th attacks on Israel 3 years ago, Sheeran told concertgoers, quote, "What's happening in Gaza is catastrophic and unjustifiable and disproportionate."
3: I am deeply worried about the idea that venues should pre-approve content of performers. This happens in so many places that I perform around the world, but it should never happen in the free world.
1: Part of Sheeran's performance in Philadelphia has been posted to his Instagram page. South Korea and Japan say North Korea has test-launched 2 ballistic missiles into the Sea of Japan today. South Korean officials say it flew about 280 miles, now working with their U.S. counterparts on a, quote, detailed analysis of its exact specifications. Florida, meantime, has confirmed a death as the state faces one of its worst dengue fever outbreaks in decades. Health officials have reported 152 locally acquired cases this year, more than 130 of which are in Hillsborough County, that's near Tampa. The mosquito-borne virus can cause fever and flu-like symptoms, and severe infections can lead to bleeding, shock, or even death. Officials do say that recent testing suggests the risk of new infections may be declining. Still ahead, we'll bring you low gas prices and a look at traffic and weather together. It's 12:35.
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1: 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In Wooddale, the Shell on Wooddale and Route 390 selling gas for $4.69 a gallon. 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Look at traffic and weather together on the 8th with Trent Erickson.
0: Watch, we had a crash on the outbound Bishop Ford now. It's heavy from 115th down to 130th Street, where you run into this crash, which is in a lane. And it's 21 minutes off the Dan Ryan to get down to 8094. Your way in is slow from 103rd on up to the Dan Ryan, and 15 minutes takes you from 8094 up to...

0: The old Dan Ryan. If you're traveling on the Skyway at the moment, you're really heavy off the Skyway Bridge over the toll plaza there, and it's very jammed up getting into there because they've got road work. It's long-term stuff in place getting in that area. Getting into the toll plaza on the eastbound side is pretty heavy, just approaching the plaza as well. If you're making your way on the Dan Ryan inbound, you're slow from 43rd in the express and about 35th in the local lanes on into downtown. Gets really heavy once you get to the Stevenson. Outbound delays go to 18th Street. You're looking at about 17 minutes out and 20 minutes on your way back in. If you're making your way on the Kennedy, you'll make it slowly between the River Road Toll and Foster, then spots from Montrose to the Jane Bird Interchange past the Wintrust Miro near North Avenue. It's Benny calling in on the WBBM Mercedes-Benz of Hoffman Estates traffic tip line as well at 855-780-ROAD with the update on that one. 30 minutes in from O'Hare, 15 from the Edens Junction. Out is 24 to get to Montrose, 41 out to O'Hare. Slow out to Fullerton, and then again you take a break, and then you get to Irving Park to Harlem delay from there. Now, the express lanes are heavy from Fullerton on in. However, they're 6 minutes better than the local lanes are, so you might want to try the express on the Kennedy inbound. Your next traffic report at 1248 on News Radio 105.9 WBBM.
1: WBBM AccuWeather. We'll have periods of rain and drizzle for the rest of today with a high of 68, and pockets of light rain and drizzle left over this evening will give way to a cloudy sky tonight, low 60. Mostly cloudy, breezy, and cool tomorrow and Tuesday with a stray shower around each day. High 66 tomorrow, back up to 64 on Tuesday. Right now it's 66 degrees. No hair, Gurney 65. Midway 67. Lakefront temperature 66. I'm AccuWeather meteorologist Kai Erickson.
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3: From ABC News Tech Trends. Some first responders and vets badly hurt while helping others, now being helped with smart homes built by the Tunnel to Towers Foundation. It's an evolution of the work it's done now for a quarter of a century since 9/11. John Ponte is Senior Vice President of Construction.
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4: Just to have an easy access button on that touch panel where they can hit it and their camera clicks on and their microphone kicks on and they're communicating directly to a therapist.
3: With Tech Trends, I'm Dave Packer, ABC News.
2: It's 1241. A nonprofit wants to make sure more Chicago public school students are at their desks.
5: Nearly 40% of Chicago public school students were considered chronically absent in the 2024-25 school year. That's higher than the pre-pandemic average and 10% higher than the current nationwide average. Jane Mensinger, CEO of Communities and Schools in Chicago, says the higher absentee rate is a lingering effect of COVID.
6: We were at crisis levels in mental health for young people before the pandemic, but it expanded enormously during the pandemic, and we're still dealing with that. There's not a simple solution to address all of that. But I think with that absenteeism, I think the idea that sometimes school could be optional. School's not optional.
5: We talk about Communities and Schools and their efforts to get kids to go to class this weekend on At Issue. You can hear the conversation later today at 9:30. 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
2: There's an ongoing measles outbreak in parts of the U.S. Infectious disease experts in hard-hit Pennsylvania are urging families to vaccinate kids earlier than usual as cases there surge. Dr. Matthew McCarthy's of Drexel Hill Pediatrics.
7: With the increase in vaccine hesitancy or outright vaccine refusal, we've seen the percentage coverage of those immunizations, in particular measles, mumps, rubella, decrease. And so that's exactly why we're seeing these outbreaks occur at this point.
2: Despite lower vaccination rates last week, President Trump said he believes the country's going to be, quote, in good shape. We'll bring you top trending stories, a look at sports, and of course, traffic and weather together next. It's 1242.
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13: President Donald Trump says his son, Don Jr., paid back a Russian oligarch for his wedding party. ProPublica reporting the oligarch has close ties to Russia's President Vladimir Putin and that he hosted two nights of parties after Trump Jr.'s wedding. The oligarch's press office says he and Trump Jr. have a friendly relationship. They first met a couple years ago. Munich's Oktoberfest kicked off yesterday, and the city's mayor tapped the first keg of beer, opening the 191st edition of the world's largest folk fest. Over the course of 16 days, some 6 million visitors are expected. Millions, the majority, I rather should say, coming from Munich and southern Germany, but there's still millions traveling from other parts of Germany and from around the world. At 12:46, time for sports, sponsored by Green Tea Carpet Cleaning. The Bears and Vikings tied up at 3 after the first quarter. Across the rest of the league, Packers and Jets scoreless. Patriots lead the Steelers 7-0. The Eagles and Titans knotted at 7. The Ravens lead the Saints 7-0. In the MLB, the Cubs and Reds are just getting underway. They could clinch a postseason berth with a win over the Reds today and a Diamondbacks loss to the Yankees, though the seeding isn't set due to a tie with the Padres. They play in Miami later today. Cubs still happy to have Dansby Swanson back after that long stint on the IL, and the feelings are mutual.
14: I said this is a little bit of like uncharted territory for me. I'm extremely blessed to be able to be out here. I'm just so thankful, like I said, for all the support that this team has given me to be able to get back on the field, and just grateful for the guys for holding it down while I was gone, and it's good to be able to win tonight.
13: Swanson homered for the first time since returning from the IL in the Cubs' 5-2 win last night. He gets to sit today. Nico Horner will slide over to shortstop. White Sox got a crucial 3-1 win for their playoff hopes against the Tigers yesterday. Their game today currently in a weather delay. Davis Martin will start for the Sox against Troy Melton. Sox also will be following the game between the Guardians and A's pretty closely. Cleveland has just a 1-game lead over the Southsiders in the AL Central. That game also currently in a delay. And that's a look at sports at 16 and 46 past each hour. Now 12:48, we'll get an update on traffic and weather together on the 8s. 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
15: Okay, we've got delays on the Bishop Ford on the

0: up on side. They're clearing a crash right at 130th Street. It's heavy from 115th Street on down to 130th Street. And you're looking at 21 minutes off the Dan Ryan to get to 8094. You're way back in, starts to slow around 111th on up to the Dan Ryan. And 15 minutes from 8094 up to that Dan Ryan. Your Dan Ryan itself, slow in from 95th to 79th, a slight delay. And then from 35th into downtown Pershing in the Express, 20 minutes in from 95th, 17 back out. Slow out to the Stevenson, that spots from Garfield down to 95th Street here and there. You've got delays that don't exist on the Edens. Those are looking pretty good. Those roadways look clear. The Kennedy inbound from the River Road, Tola Foster is slow. Then Montrose to the Jane Byrne Interchange. 30 minutes in from O'Hare, 15 from the Edens Junction. 24 back out to Montrose. It's 41 to get to O'Hare. Slow out to Fullerton and Irving Park to Harlem. Your express lanes are headed inbound, and they're slow from Fullerton, and it's 6 minutes faster. 190 extension from Mannheim to the Tri-State, eastbound delays. Westbound side from the Kennedy over to Mannheim's pretty heavy. Eisenhower's 38 minutes in from I-90. From Mannheim is 20 minutes. Back out is 26 minutes and 44 to get to I-90. It's slow in from 9th to Austin and Ashland to the Bird Interchange. Delays go outbound from Coster to 1st Avenue. Stevenson slow in from Cicero to the Dan Ryan off the Damon area south or outbound side to Central. It's 21 minutes in from the Tri-State, 27 back out, and 36 to get to 355. 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
1: The WBBM AccuWeather forecast. We've got this flood watch in effect until 1 o'clock, so another 10 minutes or so with that. It's because much of the heavy rain was overnight, really early this morning. Now we're just left with some light showers throughout the day, so the risk of additional flooding, not too prominent. We'll just wait for that water to recede, which does take quite a bit of time. Again, we've got some intermittent rain the rest of today with a high 68 degrees. It'll drop to a low 60 tonight. Cloudy, breezy, cooler tomorrow with a high 66 degrees. It's 66 now at O'Hare, 67 degrees at Midway, 65 degrees along the lakefront at 1250.
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1: Scientists in Illinois have raised concern over vaping, and it's not just about human health.
3: There is a new international study, including Illinois scientists, where concerns involve both human health and the environment. According to the research, vapes not only pose a health problem, potentially as damaging as cigarettes, but also they pose a major solid waste problem. The joint international study reported findings that stress concerns about the amount of plastic waste being created by the devices, which they estimate hundreds of thousands of disposable vapes are thrown away every day in the U.S., while in the U.K., the number may reach millions per week. In conclusion, researchers called for clear, accessible communication about the contents and the risks associated with vaping. Judson Richards, News Radio 105.9 WBBM.
1: A new lawsuit accuses four major artificial intelligence companies of illegally coordinating plans to slow AI development. Four paid subscribers are seeking class action status in a federal case against OpenAI, Anthropic, Google, and Elon Musk's xAI. The complaint claims public statements made by company leaders show an agreement that could reduce competition and the value of paid subscriptions. Plaintiffs say they don't oppose individual safety measures or government regulation. None of the companies have immediately responded to requests for comment. Aura is riding a boom in wearable health tech. The details in business news from Bloomberg next.
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8: Aura rings have gained in popularity in recent years as consumers look to track their sleep, fitness, and health metrics with something less cumbersome than a smartwatch. Aura has sold about 3.6 million smart rings in the last year. Users interact with the ring through an app, which lets them track their health information. Aura Chief Medical Officer Dr. Ricky Bloomfield says wearable tech gives people a continuous picture of their health rather than relying on occasional doctor visits.
9: The symbol of healthcare for all of our lives has been the stethoscope. And they can peer into your body by listening to your heart and your lungs. They can do that for maybe 30 seconds a year. But caring about your health shouldn't start when you step into the GP's office, and it shouldn't stop when you leave.
8: Aura has recently filed to become a public company. Sources tell Bloomberg a listing could raise as much as $3 billion for Aura and some of its backers and value it at more than $16 billion as investors bet on new technology. With business at 23 and 53 from the Bloomberg Newsroom, Courtney Donahoe, News Radio 105.9 WBBM.
1: 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An update on traffic and weather together next. It's 12:55.
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1: 12:58. Time for traffic and weather together on the 8th. Here's Trent Erickson.
0: There's spots of delays on the Bishop Ford on the way out from 111th Street all the way down to about 159th Street. Just pockets of those delays. And it's about 22 minutes to get off the Dan Ryan to 8094. 15 on your way back in. Slow off the Steel Bridge to 130th Street. And then again from 115th on up to the Dan Ryan. You've got delays on the Skyway as well. Big delays from the Skyway, almost from the state line now, westbound on the Skyway all the way into the toll plaza. Eastbound side getting into the toll plaza is pretty heavy too. And we've got the Dan Ryan inbound heavy going from the Stevenson on into downtown. Outbound, it goes to 18th Street. The Kennedy costs you some time coming in from O'Hare. Exactly how much time? 30 minutes coming in from O'Hare using the locals, and 6 minutes faster in the express lanes. 24 on your way back out to Montrose. It's 41 to get to the airport because you don't get them. 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
1: Rainy but light rain for the rest of this afternoon with a high 68 degrees. Those temperatures will settle around 60 tonight. Mostly cloudy tomorrow. Breezy with a high 66 degrees. It's 66 now at O'Hare and Midway, 65 degrees along the lakefront.
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1: 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AccuWeather will join us live with a forecast next.
19: What's more punk rock than going to Riot Fest in the rain?
20: Who cares? It's rain.
19: I'm Jeff Buckles at Douglas Park.
1: Cooler temperatures ahead as the heaviest portion of rain comes. We'll have more news ahead from ABC News. AccuWeather says it's going to be cloudy this afternoon with a high 68 degrees. Those temperatures fall to a low 60 tonight. Cloudy, breezy, a bit cooler tomorrow with a high of just 66 degrees. 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It's 1 o'clock in Chicago.
21: From ABC News, I'm Chuck Sievertson. Iran-backed rebels in Yemen could cause oil and gasoline prices to go up more. The Houthis are grabbing more islands, effectively controlling a key waterway Saudi Arabia uses to export oil. And they've attacked and temporarily knocked out a Saudi oil pipeline. ABC's Alex Perchet.
22: Explosions rocking Saudi Arabia's capital as the U.S. war with Iran passes the 200-day mark. A large plume of smoke seen near Riyadh's main airport after Saudi officials say they intercepted a Houthi ballistic missile fired towards the city. The Saudis also say the Houthis attempted to target civilians and civilian sites in the western region, but that the attacks were thwarted by the kingdom's air defense systems.
21: ABC's Faith Abube.
23: With winter just around the corner, people who rely on heating oil for their homes are facing yet another potential shock. Those heating bills are expected to go up more than 31% this winter. And now we're hearing that some major airlines, they may be able to cut some of their cheaper flights because of the rising fuel costs.
21: North Korea, which has both nuclear weapons and missiles, fired two missiles today, each going a few hundred miles before crashing into the Sea of Japan. No damage reported. Officials say Ukraine fired more than 1,000 drones at Russia overnight, with hundreds launched towards Moscow, including this one, hitting a high-rise building in a Moscow suburb with casualties reported by a local governor. No surprises expected as Russia's first wartime parliamentary election ends today. Virtually no opposition to President Putin's policies. Google disclosing the first known hacking incidents with its AI technology, says ABC's Olivia Rubin.
24: The company saying Gemini got unauthorized access to the internet, hacking three real websites during a test, though they say the model stopped itself each time. Earlier this week, OpenAI reporting six new incidents.
21: Our Olivia Rubin, you're listening to ABC News.
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21: Trump banning some news organizations from the White House, citing negative coverage. Connor Fitzpatrick, a lawyer for FIRE, the Foundation for Individual Rights and Expression.
5: The government isn't supposed to like the press. The press isn't there to make the government happy. The press is there to inform the people, to provide its commentary as it deems appropriate, but it is not there to be a mouthpiece of the government. This isn't Russia. This isn't China. This is America.
21: Years ago, the Supreme Court ruled you can't ban reporters because you don't like their reporting. On stage at Lincoln Financial Field in Philadelphia last night, following protests outside the venue, Ed Sheeran addressing the decision to drop Macklemore from his tour after the firestorm over the rapper's pro-Palestinian comments.
6: I am deeply worried about the idea that venues should pre-approve content of performers. This happens in so many places that I perform around the world, but it should never happen in the free world.
21: Sheeran condemning both the Hamas attack on Israel and Israel's attacks on Gaza. Pumpkin season is here. A pumpkin patch in Somerville, South Carolina, welcoming visitors this weekend and through Halloween, owned by Rob Zednik, expecting a strong season despite rising transportation costs.
8: It's looking good. I've already had over 100 phone calls in the last 2 weeks of people wanting to buy within a week ago.
21: He says he is not passing along higher fuel costs to customers this year to keep prices where they were last year. Chuck Sievertson, ABC News.
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9: It's 105 on Sunday, September 20th, 2026. Good afternoon. I'm Haley Hansen. Thanks for tuning in today. Right now, we're clocking in at 65 degrees along Chicago's lakefront. A light rain pretty much everywhere. Don't put the poncho away yet. We're going to continue to see rain throughout the day and into tonight. Temps hanging steady in the 60s. Tomorrow, Monday, another cloudy, breezy, and cool day. Storm chances still in the forecast. AccuWeather meteorologist Carl Erickson joins us live to tell us when we can expect to see some of this rain leave the city.
0: All right, Haley, just a gradual improvement this afternoon. At least the flood watches have been allowed to expire. Those are no longer in effect. And we still have some rain, though, extending back toward Rockford, right into Chicago. Mainly light to occasionally moderate rain. Should not be the intensity to exasperate any sort of flooding issues for the rest of the afternoon. But you can expect these pockets of steadier rain, moderate at times, at least for the next 3 to 4 hours. Then that rain will gradually taper off to more light rain and drizzle into this evening. But even though the rain will be ending, Haley, it looks like we're going to be locked in a rather cool, cloudy weather pattern as we go through much of this upcoming week.
9: Thanks, Carl. We're going to check in again with him in about 10 minutes. With all this rain moving through, weather has been the accidental headliner for this weekend's Riot Fest in Douglas Park. But the people waiting to go into the music festival on its third day are smiling despite all the rain. WBBM's Jeff Buckholz is live on the news line from the city's west side.
19: Hey, Haley, just as we got to the gates here along Ogden Avenue near Sacramento, Riot Fest organizers announced they were pushing the start back to 2 p.m. For the first people in line, that announcement was just a minor setback.
20: Since 1 a.m., we've been out here.
19: Big Pierce the Veil fans out here this afternoon. By the time we caught up to that fan, she'd already been at the front of the line for 10 hours in the rain.
20: Since 1 a.m., we've been out here.
19: And indeed, she said it didn't really matter how much rain she had to sit through. Just being able to see Pierce the Veil was worth it. Even with the delay in opening the gates, the line of people waiting to get in stretched up Ogden Avenue, with most fans taking the weather in stride. Haley, I did talk to one fan at the front of the line who, in an apparently weak moment, did say, and these are her words, "We're all just really wet and we want to go home."
9: Yeah, Jeff, how are people protecting themselves from all this rain?
19: Well, I did a little bit of an informal census, Haley. Most of the people I talked to in the line were relying on those plastic emergency-type ponchos to stay dry. And I saw a lot of old Converse Chuck Taylors, part of the official emo uniform, that people seem prepared to sacrifice for the cause. There are going to be a lot of old, wet sneakers thrown in dumpsters all over the city after this festival's over.
9: Certainly, Jeff Buckles at Douglas Park. Thank you, and stay dry out there. It's 107. While Riot Fest is pushing back its start, another event today is completely calling it off. The 2026 Chicago River Swim was canceled due to all the weather-related safety concerns, including the potential for a combined sewer overflow that may affect water quality and, of course, the risk for lightning. Despite the cancellation, Chicago River Swim will honor all of its charitable commitments. It's 108. Traffic and weather together on the 8s. We're checking in with Trent Erickson.
0: All right, things are heavy on the Kennedy. You're headed inbound from the River Road toll to Foster, then spots from Montrose to the Jane Byrne Interchange. It's a 30-minute trip in from O'Hare, 15 from the Edens Junction. You get the express. They save you 6. Outbound side takes you 24 to get to Montrose, 41 out to O'Hare. Out of downtown, slow through to Fullerton and then Irving Park to Harlem. 190 extension, slow going eastbound from Mannheim to the Tri-State. Westbound side, heavy from the Kennedy over to Mannheim. On the Eisenhower, it's tight from 9th Avenue to Austin, roughly Ashland and the Byrd Interchange. It's 38 minutes in from I-90 from Mannheim, 20 minutes back out is 26 to get to Mannheim and 44 out to I-90 and slow going from Costner out to 1st Avenue. Stevenson slow in, spots from Cicero up to the Dan Ryan here and there. 21 minutes from the Tri-State in, 27 on your way back out and 36 to get to 355. Slow from the Dan Ryan to past Central now. On the Dan Ryan, in from about 35th now into downtown is heavy, and from Pershing in the express lanes is 20 minutes in from 95th to 17 on your way back out. Slow out to the Stevenson. Slowdowns on the Bishop Ford inbound from about 115th on up to the Dan Ryan, out from 115th down to 159th Street. That's because of long-term work going on the outbound side. It's 15 in and 21 on your way back out. DeSable Lakeshore Drive northbound from the Stevenson, kind of slow going up to Soldier Field and then Monroe. Make that through the Grant Park area up to Chicago Avenue. And southbound side hits the brakes from Michigan Avenue, roughly down to about Roosevelt now. The tollways are relatively clear, so are the roadways in and out of and within Northwest Indiana. Your next report is at 118 on News Radio 105.9 WBBM.
9: WBBM AccuWeather forecast says it's going to be cloudy, breezy, and rainy. Our high only getting up to 68. Of course, we're going to continue to see some rain into tonight, especially early in the evening. The overnight low drops down to 60. Tomorrow, Monday, mainly cloudy, breezy, and cool again. Our high only 66. Plus a shower or two may pass through. Right now, we're at 65 degrees along Chicago's lakefront, 64 in Waukegan. And we're at a rainy 66 degrees at both airports right now at 110.
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9: The state of Illinois' official accountant says she has the skill set required to help the city get out of what she calls a fiscal infliction point. Comptroller Susana Mendoza is making her second run for Chicago mayor. She tells WBBM her past experience as a state lawmaker and Chicago city clerk makes her uniquely qualified for the move and to move the city forward.
13: Records and resumes really should be viewed very carefully, and we shouldn't be electing on personality or on money. It should be on competency, because that's the number one thing that's missing at City Hall.
9: She faces more than a dozen declared candidates in February's citywide election, including Mayor Brandon Johnson, who launched his reelection campaign last weekend. Protesters were maced by ICE agents outside of an immigration facility in a western suburb of Chicago yesterday.
14: Federal officers can be seen in videos posted online using pepper spray against nearly a dozen protesters during a clash with ICE agents outside of the Broadview Immigration Facility around 2:30 in the afternoon. Demonstrators had blocked the driveway as federal officers tried to enter and leave. A protest coalition is calling for an independent review of video, eyewitness accounts, and incident reports from the scene. Mallory Vorbroker, News Radio 105.9 WBBM.
1: Well, the radar right now is lit up. We're going to check in with AccuWeather, see when all this rain's going away. Coming up next, it's 113.
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1: 1:15, time for the AccuWeather 5-day forecast, sponsored by Four Seasons Heating, Air Conditioning, Plumbing, Sewer, and Electric. Here's Carl Erickson.
0: Still got that rain falling across the city. Still probably another 2 to 3 hours of more of this steadier light to occasionally a moderate rain to contend with before it becomes more showery heading into this evening. The good news is the flood watches have been allowed to expire. Any additional rain this afternoon should not exacerbate any sort of flooding concerns. We're up to 68 with the cloud cover and the rainfall today, back down to 60 tonight. And even though the rain moves away, this cloud cover will be stubborn to break up. In fact, tomorrow and Tuesday will feature a lot of cloud cover around. Well, a shower cannot be ruled out. Much of that time, both days will be rain-free. High 66 tomorrow, Tuesday up to 64, and still a lot of clouds around on Wednesday with a high of 66. Finally, by Thursday, should start to see more in the way of sunshine breaking through with a high of 68. Currently 66 degrees, no hair, Lake Villa 64, Midway 66, also 66 at the lakefront. I'm AccuWeather meteorologist Kai Erickson.
1: Thank you, Carl. 1:16, time to get $7,500 in savings on Lyric EVs at Heritage Cadillac. It's also time for sports. In the NFL, the Bears trail the Vikings currently 6-3. Packers and Jets are tied 7-all. The Eagles currently lead the Titans 14-7. And the Ravens lead the Saints 14-3. The Chicago Cubs and Cincinnati Reds are currently underway in Cincy. David Peterson toes the rubber for the Northsiders. Cubs currently lead that one 1-0. Cubs moved one game closer to back-to-back playoff berths yesterday.
30: Morales in, 3-1. Popped up. Kelly tosses the mask. And he puts the squeeze on it. Ball game. Cubs win. Morales finishes it off. And the Cubs take game 2-5-2.
1: That audio courtesy of Marquee Sports Network. Both the Cubs and Padres won on Saturday. So they stayed tied at the top of the NL wild card race. Philly sits one game out.
9: Phillies are currently in New York facing the Mets again. They lead them 4-0. Padres host the Marlins at 3:10 today. Cubs can clinch a spot in the postseason today with a win over the Reds and a Diamondbacks loss to the Yankees. Over the White Sox, they helped off the Tigers 3-1 yesterday. Guardians also won, so the Sox stay put in the third and final wild card spot with a 2-game lead over the Houston Astros. Davis Martin starts for the Sox against Troy Melton for the Tigers. That game is currently in a rain delay. And Houston's hosting Atlanta. That game currently scoreless. That's a look at sports at 16:46 past each hour. It's now

0: 18. Time for traffic and weather together on the 8s. What's up, Trent Erickson?
1: Things are pretty heavy if you're on the Skyway right now. We normally don't talk about it because it's normally nice and light. You pay enough for it, it should be nice and light all the time, but it's not today. On the westbound side from past the state line, you're really jammed into the toll plaza. And this is due to road work. It's ongoing stuff that they have going on in that area, so it's pretty rough going on the westbound side. Eastbound side is just heavy from 87th on down to the into the toll plaza itself, and so that's where you're going to find that delay. But the westbound side's really kind of heavy, much heavier. If you're on the Kennedy, it's a different story. It's heavy going from about Cumberland over to Austin, and then again, you hit the brakes in pockets only from about Belmont on into the downtown area. It's not too terrible. The express lanes are headed inbound still. Up on sides, the slow going, pretty heavy, as a matter of fact, all the way out pretty much to almost Irving Park, and then you pick it up again from Montrose out to Sayre. Then you've got delays on the westbound at 190 coming off of the Kennedy all the way over to Mannheim. Eastbound side is heavy from Bessie Coleman over to the Tri-State. On the Eisenhower inbound, you're slow going, but not until you get to about First Avenue to Austin, and then again a little bit into downtown. Outbound is your major delay, and that's going from the Independence area on out to First Avenue, with a crash working around 25th Avenue to look for as well. There's a secondary delay there. And making your way on the Stevenson inbound couldn't be better. It's nice and light all the way in. Outbound side slows from Damon out to Pulaski. And the Dan Ryan in from the Stevenson and out to 18th Street is on the brakes. And the next traffic report comes your way at 128 on News Radio 105.9 WBBM.
0: The WBBM AccuWeather forecast says we're going to have cloudy, breezy, and rainy conditions the rest of today. Our high is up to 68. Otherwise, tonight, still cloudy, still breezy, and we're still going to see a touch of rain, especially early in the evening. The overnight low is going to drop down to 60. Right now, we're looking at 65 along Chicago's lakefront, 68 in Joliet, and a light rain at both of our airports right now, 66 at both at 120. Our top story this hour, a young man is dead following a car crash early this morning in unincorporated Crystal Lake. We're going to have much more on this story coming up at 1:31. One man is dead and a teenager injured following a shooting on Chicago's South Side last night. Police say it happened on 71st near Jeffrey in the South Shore neighborhood just after 10:30. Two people, a 42-year-old man and a 15-year-old boy, were standing outside when they were shot by a man who then fled on foot. The 42-year-old was taken to a hospital where he was later pronounced dead. The teenager remains at Comer Children's in good condition. The investigation is ongoing. Drivers across Illinois are being asked to watch for slow-moving farm equipment as the fall harvest gets underway.
2: Illinois State Police recorded 275 crashes involving tractors or other farm machinery in 2024. Troopers recommend slowing down, leaving extra following distance, and waiting for a safe place to pass. Flashing amber lights and reflective triangles indicate equipment's moving at a slower speed. Farmers are encouraged to keep warning devices visible, avoid busy roads when possible, and pull over safely if traffic starts to back up. Rachel Pearson, News Radio, 105.9 WBBM.
0: After months of negotiations and what musicians describe as difficult compromises, the Chicago Symphony Orchestra has a new contract.
3: The three-year agreement was approved by musicians Friday and the orchestra's board Saturday. It includes annual raises, preserves insurance and retirement benefits, and makes several changes aimed at working conditions, media activity, and operating costs. Negotiations began in May and produced a tentative deal just hours before the previous contract was due to expire. Sarah Herrera, News Radio, 105.9 WBBM.
0: We're going to talk about Roblox with Bloomberg coming up next. It's 1:22.
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4: 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With all this rain moving through the area, it's certainly going to have an effect on the roads. We're checking in with Trent in traffic up next. It's 125.
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4: Traffic and weather together on the 8th. How are the roads, Trent Erickson?
15: A little bit slippery in some spots, so be careful out there. Give yourself extra time to get to where you're going. It's been raining a lot, even though if it's not actively raining, you know how it goes. The roadways are still wet, so that could cause some problems. The Edens, there are no problems as far as slowdowns go or crashes. It's moving right along. At the Kennedy inbound from the River Road toll, though, about Foster, you're slow, and then kind of pockets from Montrose on into downtown. It's 30 minutes in from O'Hare and 15 from the Edens Junction. 24 back out to Montrose. It's 41 to get to O'Hare and slow going to Fullerton on the outbound side, and then again pretty much from Montrose out to Harlem. You've got to

0: On the 190 extension, pretty heavy off the Kennedy westbound over to the Mannheim area. Eastbound side heavy from Mannheim to the Tri-State or Bessie Coleman to the Tri-State. That fluctuates a bit. Eisenhower's 38 minutes in from I-90 and 20 from Mannheim. Up on time takes you 26 minutes to get to Mannheim and 44 minutes out to I-90. You're slow in through the avenues from about 17th on to Austin. And then again, getting into downtown. Outbound delays go from Costner out to about 1st Avenue now. Stevenson slow from Cicero up to Kedzie now. You've got 21 minutes in from the Tri-State, 27 on your way back out. Heavy from Damon to Pass Central. On the Dan Ryan in, roughly from the Stevenson is close. Slowdowns into this downtown area out to 718th Street is slow. Then you're okay down to 95th or wherever you're headed. Bishop Ford in from 115th to the Dan Ryan. Outbound side, though, it slows 115th on down to the Steel Bridge. You take a little bit of a break and then pick it up again at Dalton on down to 159th with roadwork delays. And next traffic report at 138 on News Radio 105.9 WBBM.
1: AccuWeather says the rest of today is going to be cloudy, breezy with intermittent rain and drizzle. Our high only 68. Much of the same tonight. Lots of clouds. Touch of rain. Our low down to 60. Tomorrow, looking at your Monday, mainly cloudy, breezy, and even cooler. Our high only up to 66. Plus, can't rule out some more rain. Right now, 65 degrees along the lakefront. Still a light rain at both airports. We're at 66 at 130.
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1: Good afternoon. I'm Haley Hansen. 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
3: Rain-slicked roads may have contributed to a fatal crash in a subdivision in the far northwest suburbs. I'm Jeff Buckles with what we've learned from authorities.
1: Chicago taxpayers could face hundreds of millions of dollars in payouts with a new police misconduct settlement potentially taking shape. Governor Pritzker is reiterating the need for greater protections around AI development. Plus, U.S. embassies across the Middle East have issued security alerts for Americans. WBBM Sports, Cubs lead the Reds 2-0. The White Sox still delayed against the Detroit Tigers. And it's halftime. The Bears trail the Minnesota Vikings 6-3. AccuWeather says watch out for rain. Don't put the umbrella away just yet. We're expecting a bit more rain as we head into tonight. Right now, 65 degrees along Chicago's lakefront at 131. Investigators say our rainy weather may have been a factor in a fatal crash early this morning in far northwest suburban McHenry County. WBBM's Jeff Buckles reports.
3: Sheriff's officers say high speed and alcohol may also have contributed to the crash in a subdivision near Route 176 and Briarwood Road in unincorporated Crystal Lake. First responders were called to an area off Butternut Drive and Chestnut Drive just before 2:30 in the morning, where they found a Toyota Tacoma that had smashed into some trees. Investigators say the truck was speeding west on Butternut when it missed a curve and went off the road. The truck's driver was the only victim of the crash. He's been identified as a 23-year-old man from Woodstock. 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
1: Chicago has reached a tentative deal that could resolve dozens of lawsuits tied to former police detective Rinaldo Guevara.
4: According to a federal court filing, a global settlement is awaiting city council approval, though its value has not been disclosed. That's according to records obtained by the Chicago Tribune. The former homicide detective, Rinaldo Guevara, has been accused of forcing confessions and manipulating evidence in cases involving dozens of wrongfully convicted men. The agreement may explain why Mayor Brandon Johnson's administration expects police settlements and judgments to cost the city more than $400 million next year. The former homicide detective has denied any wrongdoing. Mallory Vorbroker, News Radio 105.9 WBBM.
1: This weekend's rainy weather has done nothing to keep people away from Douglas Park on Chicago's West Side for the Riot Fest Music Festival. Promoters delayed the start of today's shows to wait for the rain to pass, but fans stayed in line up Ogden Avenue to get their preferred spots near the stage. This fan tells WBBM's Jeff Buckles that she was even prepared to sacrifice a prized pair of shoes for the cause.
5: They're the knee-high buckle Converse from Journeys. They're just a staple in the emo clothing attire.
3: Are your feet dry?
5: Oh, no. Not at all.
3: And that's okay?
5: That's okay for me, because at least I'm getting to see my favorite band.
1: Most fans were relying on plastic emergency-type ponchos and old shoes to protect them from the elements. It's 1:33. Governor J.B. Pritzker addressed the dire warnings of late concern the progress of AI. Pritzker gave his opinions to ABC News this week on the Republicans' response.
6: They are okay with just letting it, run rampant and let the leaders of it self-govern and self-regulate. And I think that's a mistake.
1: Pritzker said the biggest concern is recursive AI, where it essentially learns from itself and doesn't need humans anymore. The State Department's urging Americans in the Middle East to be on heightened alert as tensions escalate and expand in the Middle East. Here's ABC's Lama Hassan at the foreign desk.
7: Flames and a massive plume of smoke seen rising near the main airport in the Saudi capital of Riyadh. Iran-backed Houthi rebels in Yemen launching a round of air attacks on Saudi Arabia on Saturday. The Saudi military saying they intercepted a ballistic missile that came from the Houthis. It's the first direct attack on the Saudi capital since the start of the Iran war and comes after a series of escalations from the group.
1: The growing conflict near another important global shipping corridor has brought new pressures for markets. The Iran war continues to hit your pockets at the pump. ABC's Faith Abube on the latest price averages.
8: Right now, the national average is hovering around $4.47 a gallon. That's according to GasBuddy. And that's about $1.49 more per gallon that you're paying now for gas compared to just a few months ago at the end of February. So what's changed? The U.S. war with Iran, which is choking the global oil supply.
1: GasBuddy put the average price for a gallon of diesel at $6.43. Both South Korea and Japan are reporting North Korean missile launches towards the EC today.
9: Japan says North Korea fired two ballistic missiles Sunday. The first flew about 273 miles, the second about 367. Both are believed to have landed in the Sea of Japan outside Japan's exclusive economic zone. No damage has been reported. Tokyo has lodged a strong protest through its embassy channel in Beijing. Anthony Trotter, ABC News, Tokyo.
1: Chicago, and certainly seeing those high gas prices. We're going to have the lowest ones across the area coming up next. It's 135.
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1: 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It's 138. 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Here's Trent Erickson.
0: We've got a delay going on the northbound side of the tri-state from 95th Street up to the toll plaza, and that is because of a crash working in a lane, and then you're heavy from about Cermak on up to 290. Southbound side has a slight delay around Ogden, but that's about it. No gapers delay around the toll plaza after the mile-long bridge there. So that's some good news for you. On the northbound side of the DeSable Lakeshore Drive lanes, we've got things heavy going from Roosevelt on up to Chicago Avenue in spots. And then you're heavy going from past North Avenue up to just about Fullerton now. We've got a crash working there. Southbound side hits the brakes from Michigan down to Chicago Avenue. And then through Grant Park, some pockets of delays for you. on the Kennedy inbound, you're slow going from the River Road tolls on over to Nagel and then from Montrose on into downtown in spots only. Past the Wintrust Mirror near North Avenue. Thank you to Ben calling in the WBBM Mercedes-Benz of Hoffman Estates traffic tip line at 855-780-ROAD. The outbound delays take you through downtown all the way out. Let's just call it to Belmont. And then again, you hit the brakes from Montrose out to Sayre. Nothing on the Edens to worry about. The Eisenhower inbound's pretty light. Just some light, slight delays between First Avenue and Austin. Outbound delays take you from Costner out to about First Avenue. If you're on the Stevenson, your outbound side hits the brakes at Damon out to Pulaski. The inbound side, believe it or not, doesn't have much of a delay at all. Just a slight delay getting onto the inbound tri-state ramp. 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
16: WBBM AccuWeather remaining cloudy for the rest of the afternoon with occasional rain and drizzle into this evening. High 68, dropping back down to 60 tonight as we gradually dry things out. Then plenty of cloud cover in place tomorrow to be breezy and cool with a shower or two around. High 66, remaining cloudy and cool on Tuesday for the first day of fall with a stray shower. High 64, currently 66 degrees, no hair. Hickory Hill 67, Midway 66, lakefront temperature also 66 degrees. I'm AccuWeather Media. Meteorologist Kai Erickson.
1: It's 140. Criticism is growing over President Trump's decision to ban some news organizations from the White House. That includes the Foundation for Individual Rights and Expression. Its lawyer, Connor Fitzpatrick, discussed it on ABC This Week.
17: A free press that feels free to criticize our leaders is core to who we are as a country. One of the reasons we split from England was because the British governors and the crown did not let us criticize King George III and his staff. It is core to who we are as a people that we allow the press, an open and free press, to hold the powerful to account.
1: It's 141. Illinois is refining its rules aimed at helping farmers protect their property from nuisance deer.
18: A state law that took effect in January gives landowners a bit more flexibility to remove deer causing costly crop damage. The permit system allows them to authorize up to 10 other people to hunt on their property. A legislative committee has approved the Department of Natural Resources' proposed rules, but officials are looking for some clarity on language, like what kind of fencing landowners have to try before receiving a permit for deer-damaged fences. Rachel Pearson, News Radio, 105.9 WBBM.
1: A specialty grocery store is moving into the western suburbs.
19: 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The Naperville Sun reports they'll open a new location on Ogden Avenue next spring. It's a 12,000 square foot space. It will be Mom's second location in Illinois. The Mount Prospect store opens next month. Mom's has a list of 250 ingredients that are banned from products it sells. And it doesn't have any products on the shelves that have cartoon packaging targeting kids. Cisco Cotto, News Radio 105.9 WBBM.
1: And a New York truck driver's basement hobby has become a museum attraction. Joe Mackin spent more than 20 years building a 50-foot-long model of New York City from balsa wood and foam board. It includes all five boroughs and more than 800,000 structures from skyscrapers to single-family homes. 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We're going to check in on your top trending stories, plus plenty going on in sports. It's all coming up next. It's 142.
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23: And downpours, hail, damaging winds, even a tornado.
20: Plan ahead with our five-day forecast at 15 past the hour. 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
1: 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And an AI is building another AI. Anthropic says its current cloud model is working to develop its second version. The AI leader says Claude's handling about 26% of Anthropic's research and development, completing tasks under human supervision. This follows Anthropic's CEO warning last week, if the AI industry doesn't slow down, AI could reach a level beyond human control. 1:46, time now to check in on sports. Caleb Williams and the Chicago Bears currently trail the Vikings 6-3 in the third quarter. Packers and Jets tied at 7. Patriots trail the Steelers 10-3. The Eagles lead the Tennessee Titans 14-10. And the Cincinnati Bengals lead the Texans 7-3. Cubs currently lead the Cincinnati Reds 5-0 in the fourth out in Cincy. Cubs enter today tied with the Padres for the first wild card spot. Padres host the Marlins later today. Phillies drop to one game back after their loss yesterday. They lead the Mets right now in New York 4-0. Sean Burke tossed six scoreless frames for the Sox in their 3-1 win over the Tigers yesterday. White Sox manager Will Venable praised the effort from his pitching staff.
8: Yeah, it was outstanding. You know, obviously starting with Burkey, one of those days where you really need him to step up and have a good outing there and cover a lot of innings and do it with some quality, give us a chance to win. I thought he did a great job. You know, use of the fastball. You know, didn't get a lot of swing and miss, but was good enough to stay in the zone. Some really good breaking stuff. So really good job by Burkey. And then, you know, the guys behind him, Schultze and GT, they're, you know, doing more than
1: we
8: probably wanted to with Grant. But he's so special that at bat on Valencia was really important to get Grant on him. And then he took care of the rest.
1: White Sox sit one game behind Cleveland in the AL Central, but have a two-game lead over the Houston Astros for the final wild card spot. Sox and Tigers wrap up their four-game series today. That one currently in a rain delay. That's a look at sports at 16:46 past each hour. It's now 1:48. Traffic and weather together on the 8th. Here's Trent Erickson.
0: All right, those delays on the Kennedy aren't going anywhere. They're on the inbound side, and they take you pretty much from River Road on over to Foster. And then pockets from Montrose into the Jane Byrne Interchange. 30 minutes from O'Hare to downtown, 15 from the Edens Junction. Your way back out is slow to Fullerton and then Irving Park to Harlem. It's 24 to get to Montrose and 41 out to the airport. On the 190 extension, eastbound from Mannheim over to the Tri-State is slow. It's heavy on the westbound side from the Kennedy to Mannheim. You've got the Eisenhower slowing from about 17th to Austin and then again Ashland to the Byrne Interchange. That comes and goes. Looking at 38 minutes in from I-90 from Mannheim, 20. Outbound delays go from Koster to First Avenue. It's slow going. 26 minutes to get to Manheim and 44 out to I-90. Stevenson inbound. Slow from Cicero to the Dan Ryan. It's pockets of delays only. 21 minutes in from the Tri-State. 27 if you're headed on the outbound side. 36 minutes to 355. It's slow from Damon to about Central or roughly that area. Your Dan Ryan inbound is slow going from 35th Street or the Stevenson, and the express lanes don't have any delays at all. 20 minutes coming in from 95th Street, 17 on your way back out, slow to says the Stevenson, and then from Garfield to 95th, some pockets of delays only, nothing too solid. The Bishop Ford inbound from 103rd is slow, and then for outbound from 115th down to 159th, it's 15 minutes in, but 21 headed on the outbound side because of those roadwork delays going on. And then we've got delays on the Skyway. They're traveling on the westbound side before the Skyway Bridge all the way over pretty much the state line all the way over to the Skyway Toll Plaza. That's because of road work. Long-term stuff is in place there, too. Your next report at 1:40:58 on News Radio 105.9 WBBM.
1: The WBBM AccuWeather forecast says the rest of this afternoon will be cloudy and breezy with some rain and drizzle. We're only inching up to a high of 68. Some places have hit that high. Tonight, we're still seeing clouds are still feeling a breeze, and a touch of rain will still move through the area. Early tonight, the overnight low drops to 60. Right now, 65 along the lakefront. It's 68 in Joliet, and a light rain at both airports, 66 at 150. U.S. Senator Dick Durbin, at an unrelated press conference yesterday in Chicago, reacted to President Donald Trump's recent comments on social media, dismissing concerns about AI as a hoax and suggesting the only guardrails are, in the president's words, a strong and smart president.
9: I take no comfort in this president calling himself a stable genius. That's his word, stable genius, and saying not to worry about the AI crisis. He doesn't know a damn thing about it.
1: Trump in 2018 defended his mental fitness and intelligence on social media in pushback against a book by Michael Wolff, author of Fire and Fury, inside the Trump White House. Meantime, Democrats, including Governor Pritzker, are calling on House Republicans to come back to Capitol Hill to address AI safety concerns. A lawsuit claims four AI developers agreed to a coordinated shutdown effort.
10: The lawsuit claims leading AI companies made an illegal deal to slow the pace of development. The lawsuit names Anthropic, OpenAI, SpaceX AI, and Google. It alleges they agreed to coordinate slowdown efforts and that doing so reduces the value consumers get for paid AI subscriptions. The four named plaintiffs all pay for AI subscriptions. The lawsuit says on September 12th, Anthropic CEO Dario Amodei published an essay urging industry-wide cooperation on decelerating advancements in favor of enhanced safety measures. It says the leaders of the four companies publicly responded in agreement. Representatives for those companies have not commented. I'm Mike Hempen.
1: Charlie Pellett has your Bloomberg Business Update coming up next. It's 1:52.
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19: Food companies are warning that prices are largely heading higher for the rest of the year.
21: And I think, believe it or not, they have been trying to keep food prices down in the past year, but that is becoming harder to sustain.
19: Christina Peterson wrote the story for Bloomberg News, and she says companies, including Conagra Brands, are among those saying they have no choice but to raise prices.
21: They have started to say, we actually are going to need to raise prices on things like some of our healthy choice frozen meals, some of their margarine and spreads.
19: And then there's the well-known maker of soup and the owner of brands that include Swanson and Pepperidge Farm.
21: Campbell's has said that they're going to increase prices from 4 to 5% on about 60% of their portfolio.
19: Food companies are citing higher input costs, including energy, fertilizer, and severe weather that has damaged harvests and disrupted trade. With business at 23 and 53 from the Bloomberg Newsroom, Charlie Pellett, News Radio 105.9 WBBM.
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22: Hey, it's 1:58. Traffic and weather together on the 8s. Here's Trent Erickson.
0: All right, a couple problems out there. We've got on the tri-state on your northbound side from Southwest Highway all the way up to the 83rd Street Toll Plaza. Still working this crash in the left lane for you right before the bridge. And then another crash on 94 in Northwest Indiana is going to be eastbound, really heavy past State Road 249 in the Portage area. We've got a crash working there. And then you're heavy before to past 421 on the westbound side in the Michigan City region. So a lot of delays in that particular area. Then you get down 8095 westbound. 65 is slow all the way over to the state line. It's pretty heavy in spots. Eastbound side, slow spots that go from Torrance over to 65. If you're making your way east now, no problems in the rest of Northwest Indiana. The toll road's clear. Skyway is heavy from the Skyway Bridge west over to the Skyway Toll Plaza because of road work. Next report at 208, News Radio 105.9 WBBM.
22: We're going to see clouds and feel a breeze. Still seeing some rain across the area, only inching up to a high of 68. Some places already seeing that high. Right now it's 65 in Aurora and a light rain at both airports, 66 at 159.
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22: Coming up in the next half hour on News Radio WBBM, cooler temps and maybe a little less rain are in store this afternoon. We're going to get the latest coming up with AccuWeather. Riot Fest gates will finally open this hour after delaying for several hours following heavy rain. Plus, oil and gas prices could go up even further as tensions in the Middle East escalate. More ahead from ABC News. WBBM Sports, Cubs lead the Reds 5-1. We are still delayed between the White Sox and Tigers. The Bears still trail the Vikings 6-3. AccuWeather says it's going to be cloudy and breezy with intermittent rain throughout this afternoon. Into tonight, we're still going to continue to see some drizzles with our low dropping down to 60. Right now, 65 along the lakefront at 2 o'clock. 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
1: From ABC News, I'm Chuck Severson. Oil and gasoline prices could go up more because of what Iran-backed rebels in Yemen are doing against Saudi Arabia, the latter supporting Yemen's government against the Houthi rebels. ABC's Lama Hassan.
3: The U.S. State Department issuing an urgent warning for Americans in the region, urging them to exercise heightened vigilance and warning the military conflict has the potential to escalate rapidly, adding that Americans outside the Middle East should seriously reconsider travel to and through the region. As Americans back home feel the economic pinch from the Iran war and standstill over the Strait of Hormuz, the Houthis' recent lightning offensive also threatening another key waterway for oil, the Bab el-Mandeb Strait.
1: That is on top of the Houthis attacking and knocking out temporarily an important Saudi oil pipeline. ABC's Faith Abube.
5: Right now, the national average is hovering around $4.47 a gallon. That's according to Gas Buddy. And that's about $1.49 more per gallon that you're paying now for gas compared to just a few months ago at the end of February. So what's changed? The U.S. war with Iran, which is choking the global oil supply.
6: Trump had a really tough week in terms of economic news. You had, of course, the Fed raising interest rates. You had diesel hitting a record high. Oil now over $100 a barrel. And you are seeing the effect of this in House races and Senate races across the country.
1: ABC News Chief Washington Correspondent Jonathan Carl. Doing two more missile tests today. North Korea, which has both nuclear weapons and missiles, each rocket going a few hundred miles before crashing into the Sea of Japan, say South Korea and Japan. Ukraine fired more than 1,000 drones at Russia overnight, with hundreds launched toward Moscow. This one hitting a suburban Moscow high-rise building. Casualties reported by a local governor. 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
1: Thursday's White House meeting between President Trump and China's President Xi puts a new spotlight on fentanyl and Washington's demands Beijing do more to stop it. ABC's Britt Clenett.
2: In an exclusive interview with a deputy head of China's drug control agency, Shan Yehua says progress has been made to stem the supply chain. But
10: we had done a lot and we need to do more. Yeah, more should be done. I mean, both China and the U.S.
2: Shan Yehua says more cooperation and trust is required from both sides.
1: President Trump banning some news organizations from the White House, citing negative coverage. Connor Fitzpatrick, a lawyer for FIRE, the Foundation for Individual Rights and Expression.
11: In 1977, in a case called Cheryl versus Knight, the courts held that the White House cannot exclude reporters simply because they don't like their reporting. That has been the law for Democratic presidents. It has been the law for Republican presidents.
1: Fitzpatrick says the news media isn't there to make the government happy. At Lincoln Financial Field in Philadelphia last night, following protests outside the venue, Ed Sheeran addressing the decision to drop Macklemore from his tour after the firestorm over the rapper's pro-Palestinian comments.
12: My concerts have always been a safe space for everyone, and that matters hugely to me.
1: Sheeran condemning the Hamas attack on Israel and also calling Israel's attacks on Gaza unjustifiable and disproportionate. Chuck Sievertson, ABC News.
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22: It's 2:05 on Sunday, September 20th, 2026. Good afternoon. I'm Haley Hansen. Thanks for joining us this weekend. It is 65 degrees right now along Chicago's lakefront with a light rain across the area. We're going to see some parts remaining under a flood warning. We're going to go live with AccuWeather's Carl Erickson with the latest.
13: That's right, Haley. We had some of those heavier downpours earlier this morning, especially between 2 and it looks like 7 a.m. Some of those heavier storms moved on through with some localized flooding. Now, the good news is the intensity of the rain has lessened here over the past several hours. Still pockets of a steadier light to occasionally moderate rain moving through the city right now. They'll be with you for the next 1 to 2 hours, and then we'll gradually see this rain go back to more of a showery, drizzly pattern to round out the rest of the afternoon and into this evening. But Haley, even though the rain will be winding down, looks we're going to be locked in a rather cool and cloudy weather pattern here over the next several days. I'll be back in about 10 minutes with more details on that.
22: Thank you, Carl. It's 2:06. Music fans lined up for hours in the rain for the third day of Riot Fest in Chicago's Douglas Park, and most seem to just be shrugging off all this steady rain, forcing organizers to open the gates hours later than planned.
14: We're just all really wet, and we just want to go home.
15: But for that fan of Pierce the Veil and her friends, the steady rain and delayed opening were small prices to pay for getting to see their favorite band. You guys looking forward to the show still?
16: Oh, yes, sir.
15: Yes. Rain wasn't the only discomfort some fans faced. Cortez lives in East Chicago. He took the Metro to Millennium Station and walked an hour and a half to get here. It's his first concert ever.
17: I've been working nonstop to afford the ticket, so I deserve it.
15: And the weather, it's just part of the deal, right?
17: Pretty much. You know, you're going to be in Chicago, you got to expect a bit of rain.
15: And really, what's more punk rock than going to a festival in the rain?
17: There is a myth, emos be melting, but like, emo, all that.
15: We're at Douglas Park, Jeff Buckles, News Radio 105.9, WBBM.
22: That's the spirit. Protesters were maced by ICE agents outside of an immigration facility in a western suburb of Chicago yesterday.
18: Several dozen protesters gathered outside of the Broadview Immigration Facility, including Robert Held, the president of the Chicago Council of Lawyers. He says they were staged on a public sidewalk, which is part of the parking lot of the facility, making it difficult for ICE agents to enter and exit. However, he says federal officers immediately escalated the situation.
21: There were some aggressive ICE agents who shoved women violently, who intimidated them with their presence, their body language, and then ultimately with mace that seems to come in an industrial-sized dose to cause people to go to the hospital.
18: Held says this is the first time in many months that he's seen so many ICE agents at Broadview.
21: There were perhaps a dozen large ICE vehicles, and most of them with three or four agents in them.
18: The Chicago Council of Lawyers is calling on the Department of Homeland Security to review and revise its protocols. Mallory Vorbroker, News Radio 105.9 WBBM.
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0: 208. Traffic and weather together on the 8s. Here's Trent Erickson.
4: Well, they're still working on cleaning this crash up on the northbound side of the tri-state right around the 83rd Street Toll Plaza. And it's heavy going from the Southwest Highway on up to that point. Another spot that's really heavy and getting worse is going to be on the Chicago Skyway is what it's called. And it's heavy going from the Skyway bridge over to the Toll Plaza itself because of road work they've got set up there. The eastbound side is heavy getting into that Toll Plaza as well. Northbound side of DeSable Lakeshore Drive just is not getting much better. You're heavy going from the Stevenson on up to Chicago Avenue, and then you take a break until you get to past North Avenue to past Fullerton, where there's a crash working there. That's in a lane too, so that's kind of a rough ride. Headed northbound on the DeSable Lakeshore Drive. Southbound side, you get your typical into Chicago Avenue delay in a couple of pockets through Grant Park. Kennedy is slowing from the River Toll to Nagel and then Montrose to the Jane Byrne Interchange. 30 minutes in from O'Hare, 15 from the Edens Junction. Out to Fullerton and Montrose to Harlem are your delays. Outbound, 24 minutes to get to Montrose, 41 out to the airport. If you're on the 190 extension, very heavy from the terminals over to the Tri-State eastbound. Westbound side's picked up a lot from the Kennedy over to Mannheim's very heavy. Eisenhower's 38 in from I-90 for Mannheim is 20 minutes. Back out is slow from Koster to First Avenue. It's 26 to get to Mannheim and 44 out to I-90. And Metro reminds you next time take the Union Pacific West Line from the Elmhurst Station. You'll get in and out without these travel times to worry about. And then your next traffic report comes your way at 218 on News Radio 105.9 WBBM.
0: The WBBM AccuWeather forecast says it's going to be cloudy and breezy with intermittent rain throughout the rest of this afternoon. Our high only up to 68. Tonight, cloudy and breezy with a touch of drizzle still, especially early in the evening. Temperatures overnight drop to the low 60s. Mainly cloudy as we go into the work week. Breezy and cool still with a shower or two still around. Our high only in the mid 60s. Right now at 65 along the lakefront, 64 in Wheeling, 68 in Joliet. A light rain across much of the area, 66 at both airports right now at 210.
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0: Residents of an apartment building in the northwest suburb say they had to jump to safety as a fire spread early this morning. It happened near Hickory Street and Walnut Avenue in Hanover Park. For now, there's no word yet on what caused the blaze or how many people were injured or displaced. A local nonprofit wants to see more Chicago public school students at their desks.
26: Nearly 40% of Chicago public school students were considered chronically absent in the 2024-2025 school year. A student is considered chronically absent if they miss 10% of school days. The high school numbers are even worse. Nearly 50% of ninth graders and 72% of seniors are considered chronically absent. Jane Mensinger, CEO of Communities and Schools in Chicago, says her organization wants to send a message that education is worth it, one student at a time.
27: I think we can surround our students with the caring adults that they need. And I think there's a role for everybody in the city to understand that, like, what are we each of us doing? What's that one shift that we can make in terms of whether it's volunteering or mentoring or contributing to an organization who does this work? I mean, there are many things that each person can do.
26: We talk about communities and schools and their efforts to get kids to go to class this weekend on At Issue. You can hear the conversation later today at 9:30. 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
0: According to a new survey, more than 3/4 of Americans are concerned about the environmental impacts of artificial intelligence and data centers.
28: The findings of a poll by the Energy Policy Institute at the University of Chicago and the AP North Center for Public Research show there's growing skepticism about AI and the continuing data center buildup around the country. The poll was taken in July before recent warnings about artificial intelligence from a former Anthropic staffer. Americans 18 to 29 seem to be most concerned, with 57% saying they're worried about it. The percentage believing AI will do more to hurt than help the environment was up to 47% in this poll, compared compared to just 33% who said this in 2025. Jan Coleman, 105.9 WBBM.
2: A popular Northside hot dog stand's offering free food if a certain bear plays well this afternoon. The Wiener Circle said on social media it's going to hand out free hot dogs Tuesday if tight end Colson Loveland scores 2 touchdowns this afternoon. It made good on such promise last year, handing out free dogs after quarterback Caleb Williams made 4 touchdown passes against the Cowboys. And it handed out more free dogs later in the season when head coach Ben Johnson took his shirt off following a win over Philly. We're going to get the latest on Bears' first hometown game coming up with sports at 16 minutes past the hour. Plus, we're going to check in with AccuWeather coming up next. Lots of rain.

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0: 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Here's meteorologist Carl Erickson.
9: All right, Haley, some of this steadier rain over the city right now will begin to wind down to more on and off light rain and drizzle here over the next 1 to 2 hours. And still some spotty drizzle into this evening with that cloud cover and the rainfall, keeping our temperatures on the cool side up to 68 this afternoon, going back down to 60 tonight as the cloud cover will hang tough through the night and even into tomorrow. Not expecting much in the way of sunshine, a lot of cloud cover around, and we're not an all-day rain expected. There could still be a shower or two popping up with a high of 66. Otherwise, plenty of cloud cover Tuesday until Wednesday. First day of fall is on Tuesday. It'll certainly feel like fall with a high of 64, and then back up to 66 on Wednesday. It looks like by Thursday, we finally get out of this cloudy pattern. More in the way of sunshine should begin to break on through with a high Thursday of 68. Currently at 66 degrees, O'Hare, West Woodlawn, 64. Midway, 66 at the lakefront, 65 degrees. I'm AccuWeather meteorologist Carl Erickson.
0: Thank you, Carl. It's 2:16. Now to sports. In the NFL, the Chicago Bears trail the Vikings still 6-3 at a rain-soaked Soldier Field. The Green Bay Packers and Jets are tied at 7. Eagles and Titans tied at 17. Buccaneers lead the Browns 16-9 right now. And the Cincinnati Bengals lead the Texans 10-3. Now over to MLB action. Chicago Cubs look to win the rubber match against the Reds. They currently lead 8-1 in the bottom of the fifth. Cubs are tied with the Padres for the top wild card spot. They play Miami later today. Phillies are one game behind. They're leading the Mets right now 4-1. The White Sox, meantime, got a crucial win over the Tigers yesterday. Miguel Vargas says they're treating every game like it's the playoffs.
10: 100%. I think, you know, the whole entire group, we have been together during the whole season. And, you know, we all know what each, you know, every individual about to do. And, you know, for us, be able to understand and learn how to win games and know how important it is. And, you know, a lot of guys just come, have less than 2 years service, less than 1 year service, but you know, they know then we are in the big leagues and we have to do their best.
0: That audio courtesy of CHSN. Sox and Tigers will end their series this afternoon at Wright Field. Davis Martin gets a nod for the Southsiders. That game was supposed to start about an hour ago, but we, of course, remain in a weather delay. Sox are still one game behind the Cleveland Guardians for the AL Central, but have a two-game lead over the Astros for the final wild card spot as we head into the final week of the MLB regular season. Cleveland plays the A's. They're also in a weather delay. And the Astros host Atlanta. That game scoreless in the third. That's a look at sports at 16:46 past each hour. It's now 2:18. 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Here's Trent Erickson.
11: All right, we've got delays out there. If you're traveling on the Edens on the way in, just a little slow approaching the Kennedy Junction. Kennedy slow from the River Road toll to Nagel, then Montrose to the Jane Byrne Interchange. Outbound delays take you through downtown to Fullerton, then Montrose to Harlow.

0: It's 30 minutes in from O'Hare, 15 from the Edens Junction, 24 on your way back out. It's 41 to get to O'Hare. If you're traveling on the 190 extension, you're going to travel slowly. Heavy going eastbound from the O'Hare terminals of the Tri-State. Westbound's heavy from the Kennedy on over to, well, Mannheim, roughly. If you're on the Eisenhower inbound, it's First Avenue to Austin, where you have to watch for some delays, and then kind of pockets from Costner into getting it downtown. A 38-minute trip in from I-90-20 from Mannheim back out is 26 to get to Mannheim, and 44 minutes out to I-90, slow from Costner out to First Avenue. Stevenson slow in from Cicero to the Dan Ryan. Just a couple of pockets of delays, not a whole lot there. A 21-minute trip in from the Tri-State, but 27 on your way back out. And 36 minutes out to I-355. You're slow from Damon to Cicero. On the Dan Ryan, in from the Stevenson, locals in about Pershing or 43rd in the express lanes. So try the local lanes at 20 in from 95th. It's 18 on your way back out. Slow out to 18th Street, and then you're pretty much free to go the rest of the way on down. You might find a slight pocket after 71st to look for. I-57 is clear altogether. Bishop Ford, slow in from 115th to the Dan Ryan. Outbound side has no delays. Well, outbound side does have delays from 130th down to 159th Street. That's just typical stuff because of the road work in place in that area. This report is sponsored by JulieBeforeYouDig.com. When digging, just one strike to an underground utility line can interrupt critical services and cause serious injury. Stop a disaster before it starts. Contact Julie before you dig. Every project, every time. 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
1: It's currently 65 degrees along Chicago's lakefront at 220. Our top story this hour, a woman and police officer are recovering following a shooting near the Notre Dame College campus last night. We're going to have much more on this story coming up at 2:31, I should say. But first, Chicago is trying a Wisconsin-style approach to public safety on the far south side, turning what used to be a regular neighborhood home into a place for police, youth programs, and social services.
2: The city's first community-oriented policing house is now open near 120th and Indiana in Roseland, inside a former residential home rather than a traditional police station. The idea comes from Racine, Wisconsin, where similar houses have been used for decades to put officers directly into neighborhoods. The Roseland home will also offer mentoring, mental health services, violence prevention, and job programs, with 9th Ward Alderman Anthony Beal saying the goal is to build stronger relationships between police and residents. Sarah Herrera, News Radio 105.9 WBBM.
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3: 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For more home tips, check out the DIYPlaybook.com. 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
1: 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It's 2:22.
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13: 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How are the roads looking, Trent Erickson?
14: Not too bad, not too good either, because we've got the rain moving through and making things pretty heavy going, like on the Kennedy inbound. You are jammed up from River Road Toll all the way into downtown, and the outbound side goes to North Avenue, and then again from Irving Park out to Sayre. So your delays cost you on the Kennedy about 40 minutes coming in from O'Hare now, and 22 of that is from the Edens Junction. Back out is 24 to get to Montrose. 41 minutes out to O'Hare and heavy going on the 190 extension. Boy, it's really jammed the whole way from the Kennedy westbound on over to Mannheim, eastbound side from the O'Hare terminals to the Tri-State. On the Eisenhower inbound, not too much. It's 25th Avenue to Austin where you've got some slow spots. And then again, Ashland to the Burn Interchange. Delays go out. Start around Costner and pockets that take you out to 1st Avenue. It's 38 in from I-90, 44 on your way back out. It's 26 just to get to Mannheim alone. On the Stevenson inbound, not much of a delay, but the outbound side does slow off the Dan Ryan down to about Pulaski. And seen some delays on the inbound side of the Dan Ryan in the express lanes from 43rd on up to the Stevenson with a reported crash. The locals start to slow around 35th on into downtown. Looking at 18 minutes coming in from 95th Street to downtown. Use the local lanes. Outbound side to 18th Street is on the brakes a bit. And we've got the Bishop Ford inbound from 115th slow. The outbound side from 115th down to 159th is slow in spots only. It's 15 in and 21 out between the Dan Ryan and 8094. Your next report at 2:38 on News Radio 105.9 WBBM.
13: Taking a look at the WBBM AccuWeather forecast, we're going to see some clouds and, of course, rain throughout the rest of this afternoon. Our high only creeping up to 68, some places already up there.

0: Tonight, cloudy and breezy with a touch of rain still, with lows overnight dropping to 60. Right now, 65 along Chicago's lakefront, 63 in Waukegan, light rain pretty much everywhere, 66 at both airports at 229.
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0: It's 2:30. Good afternoon. I'm Haley Hansen. These are the top stories on News Radio WBBM. South Bend police search for the person who opened fire near Notre Dame Stadium yesterday. Authorities say drunken driving might be the cause of this morning's fatal crash in Crystal Lake. Music fans brave the elements as day three of Riot Fest gets underway. Plus, Illinois' governor says Democrats need to tackle rising prices if they want to win back control November. WBBM Sports: Cubs lead the Reds 8-1 in the seventh. White Sox and Tigers are still delayed due to rain. And the Bears still trail the Minnesota Vikings 6-3 at Soldier Field. AccuWeather says it's going to be cloudy, breezy, and probably rainy throughout the rest of this afternoon. Our high up to 68. Right now it's 65 degrees along Chicago's lakefront at 231. A suspect remains at large after gunfire broke out near Notre Dame's campus last night, injuring two people. WBBM's Mallory Vorbroker reports.
4: South Bend police say a single gunshot was heard around 7:30 p.m. near Eddy Street and Angela Boulevard. As crowds were leaving Notre Dame's tailgating area and heading to Eddy Street Commons, a man was reportedly seen with a gun. Authorities say about 20 officers responded and found a woman with a non-life-threatening wound to her leg. A South Bend police officer was also injured, possibly due to ricochet from the gunfire. South Bend PD says this remains an active and ongoing investigation. Mallory Vorbroker, News Radio 105.9 WBBM.
0: Investigators say a fatal overnight crash in unincorporated Crystal Lake may have been due to drunk driving.
5: Sheriff's Police in McHenry County say they were called to a subdivision near Route 176 and Briarwood Road just before 2:30 in the morning. Investigators say a Toyota Tacoma had been speeding on Butternut Drive when it missed a curve near Chestnut Drive and crashed into some trees. First responders from Crystal Lake determined the crash killed the driver of the truck, who's been identified as a 23-year-old man from Woodstock. No other cars were involved. Authorities say the area's rainy weather may also have been a factor. Jeff Buckles, News Radio 105.9 WBBM.
0: Music fans donned their ponchos on Chicago's west side as rain soaked Douglas Park for the final day of Riot Fest. Weather forced promoters to delay the start of today's shows from such acts as Pierce the Veil and Alanis Morissette. But that didn't keep people like this fan from lining up along Ogden Avenue to get a prize spot in front of the stage.
6: The rain is really bad. It's been really bad. We've been out here since like 4 a.m. So the storm got us and everything.
0: The rain also forced an early end to last night's shows. It's 2:33. Illinois Governor J.B. Pritzker says Democrats should make affordability a central issue in the upcoming midterm election.
7: Many things that we ought to be doing to bring costs down in Illinois. For example, we tamp down on homeowners insurance rates, on auto insurance rates. These are things that Democrats are really doing. What are Republicans doing? Nothing. They don't want to raise the minimum wage. They don't want to let people bargain for a better wage. And that's what Donald Trump says. He doesn't stand for any of that.
0: Pritzker told ABC's This Week that artificial intelligence and corruption should also be focuses. The governor's currently running for a third term, and he declined to say if he'll run for president in 2028. The White House did not immediately return a request for comment. There are renewed fears of a wider war in the Middle East as nationwide gas prices continue to rise. Houthi rebels now claim control of the southern end of the Red Sea, and that's further complicating shipping in the Strait of Hormuz.
8: The average price of diesel hitting a record average of $6.44 a gallon. President Trump insists the higher prices are a small price to pay to set back Iran's nuclear program.
9: I think most people, if they had a vote on lower gas prices or letting Iran have a nuclear weapon, I'd be willing to vote that it would be a massive landslide.
8: Sources tell ABC News new estimates show the cost of the war has reached $43 billion, with just 45 days to go until the midterm elections. Perry Russum, ABC News, New York.
0: Ukraine launched another wave of drone strikes at Russia overnight, and it came as the Kremlin wrapped up its parliamentary elections.
1: Russian officials have said that Ukrainian forces launched over 1,000 drones at Russia, including hundreds targeting Moscow. Moscow's mayor described Sunday's attack as the largest drone attack on the Russian capital. The attack killed at least 2 people and wounded 20, while also damaging a Moscow oil refinery and a residential building. Cell phone footage captured the oil refinery ablaze as a plume of smoke rose from the flames. Ukrainian President Volodymyr Zelensky said the attack aimed to hit oil and logistics facilities to pressure Russia's economy. The Ukrainian attack took place during Russia's parliamentary elections, which lack opposition to President Vladimir Putin. Russia's Ministry of Defense claimed to have shot down 1,110 Ukrainian drones across Russia and Crimea on Sunday. I'm Karen Shemas.
0: 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It's 2:35.
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0: In Plainfield, the BP on Route 59 and Catton Farm selling gas for $4.69 per gallon. And in Joliet, the Thorntons on Collins and Jackson selling gas for $4.67 per gallon. 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That number again, 312-409-4277. 2:38. Traffic and weather together on the 8th. Here's Trent Erickson.
17: Things are getting really heavy getting in and out of the airport on the 190 extension. Westbound side right off to Kennedy all the way over to Mannheim hits the brakes. And then coming right out of the terminals, you're really jammed over to the tri-state. So that's an uncomfortable area for you. If you're on the Skyway as well, that's very uncomfortable too. From the state line all the way up to pretty much the toll plaza. You're really jammed into the toll plaza. Eastbound side jammed into the toll plaza as well. And then the Bishop Ford and other rough area is going to be the outbound side. Got this road work taking you down to two lanes. That takes you down a lane as starting at 130th Street on down to 159th Street. Your delays go inbound from 103rd up to the Dan Ryan. Dan Ryan inbound is really jammed up in the express lanes and the local lanes. Express from 43rd, the locals from Pershing, everybody slows up on into the Stevenson or downtown. And there's a crash reported in the express lanes right around 31st to look for too. Things are slow outbound to about 18th Street, the DeSable Lakeshore Drive northbound. Heavy going right off the Stevenson north up to about Chicago Avenue. But we've got a reported crash southbound right around the Stevenson. So things are getting a little heavy around Soldier Field now. And making your way around Chicago Avenue is heavy in both directions, too. The Kennedy inbound hits the brakes, but not till Lawrence. But when it does, it doesn't let up till you get to downtown. So the whole way in is slow. The whole way out, for the most part, with a slight delay that ends around North Avenue and then picks up again by the time you get to Irving Park out to Sayre. Your next report at 248 on News Radio 105.9 WBBM.
11: WBBM AccuWeather. Occasional rain and drizzle for the rest of the afternoon into early this evening. High 68, then dry now tonight, but remaining cloudy. Low 60. Plenty of cloud cover around still tomorrow. A spotty shower or two cannot be ruled out. High 66. And mostly cloudy, breezy, and cool on Tuesday with a stray shower. High 64. Currently at 66 degrees. O'Hare Elmwood Park 65. Midway 66. At the lakefront 65 degrees. I'm AccuWeather meteorologist Kai Erickson.
0: It's 2:40. Criticism continues over President Trump banning Politico, MS Now, and CNN from the White House. Connor Fitzpatrick with the Foundation for Individual Rights and Expression spoke on ABC's This Week about the dangers of Trump's action.
18: For those who are watching today who maybe don't have a lot of sympathy for the organizations that have been kicked out, I would ask, think about a future Democratic administration. Ask yourself if you would be okay with them kicking out Fox News or Newsmax or the Wall Street Journal. Because once you open the Pandora's box of censorship, you can never close it again.
0: The White House Correspondents Association said in a statement that Trump's move, quote, violates the First Amendment. But the president has warned that even more outlets might be banned. A new and much taller air traffic control tower is under construction at Gary Chicago International Airport.
19: Groundbreaking for the new tower happened Friday with local, state, and federal officials in attendance. Gary's current airport tower was built in 1972. In 2020, the FAA and the Indiana Department of Transportation paid almost $2 million for the architectural plans for a new tower. The new tower will stand 105 feet tall, double the size of the current tower, and will have upgrades that the current tower does not have, such as an elevator and improved visibility with up-to-date technology. The new tower expected to be ready by August of 2028. Jan Coleman, 105.9 WBBM.
0: A new security deal between the U.S. and Greenland is expected to be finalized next week when the U.N. General Assembly gathers in New York.
20: After repeatedly threatening to take over Greenland, President Trump announcing Friday the U.S. has reached an agreement with Denmark. The president posting on social media saying it gives the U.S. permanent control over security and other needs in the territory. The State Department adds it gives the U.S. the ability to defend the American continent, including basing and overflight rights, and builds upon the existing Defense of Greenland Agreement signed in 1951. Lama Hassan, ABC News, London.
0: Your top trending stories, plus a ton of sports coming up next. 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
3: An AI is building another AI. Anthropic says its current Claude Mount model is working to develop its second version. The AI leader says Claude's handling about 26% of Anthropic's research and development, completing tasks under human supervision. This follows Anthropic's CEO warning last week that if the AI industry does not slow down, AI could reach a level beyond human control. The announcement comes from Anthropic's emphasis on transparency and public understanding of AI advancements. 2:46, time now to check in on sports. Chicago Bears still trail the Vikings 6-3. Caleb Williams was helped off the field after a non-contact injury and taken into the locker room on a cart. The Bears had their game-tying field goal blocked. Across the red of the league, the Jets lead the Packers 17-7. Buccaneers lead the Browns 19-16. Eagles and Titans remain tied at 17 all. Ravens and Saints also tied at 17. Chicago Cubs lead the Cincinnati Reds 8-1. They can clinch a postseason berth with a win over the Reds today and a Diamondbacks loss to the Yankees. But the seeding's not set due to a tie with the Padres, who then play Miami later today. Cubs are happy to have Dansby Swanson back after a long stint on the IL, and the feelings are mutual.
4: I said this is a little bit of like uncharted territory for me. I'm extremely, extremely blessed to be able to be out here. I'm just so thankful, like I said, for all the support that this team has given me to be able to get back on the field, and just grateful for the guys for holding it down while I was gone, and it's good to be able to win tonight.
3: Swanson homered for the first time since returning from the IL in the Cubs' 5-2 win last night. He gets to sit today. Nico Horner slides over to shortstop. White Sox got a crucial 3-1 win for their playoff hopes against the Tigers yesterday. Their game today is currently in a weather delay. Davis Martin will eventually start for the White Sox against Troy Milton. Sox will be following the game between the Guardians and the A's closely. Cleveland has a one-game lead over the Southsiders in the AL Central. That game is also currently in a rain delay. That's a look at sports at 16 and 46 past each hour. Now at 2:48, time again to check in on traffic and weather together on the 8s. What's up, Trent Erickson?
5: All right, we've got the Kennedy moving pretty slow going in from about Foster now to the Hubbard Street Tunnel. 35 minutes in from O'Hare, 22 from the Edens Junction. Back out slow through downtown to Armitage and Irving Park to Harlem. It's 14 to get to Montrose and 29 to O'Hare. The express lanes are headed outbound and they save you 6 minutes. They're pretty much just clear the whole way. 190 extension is anything but clear. It's jammed out of the O'Hare terminals east over to the tri-state. 190 westbound is heavy from the Kennedy over to Mannheim. Eisenhower slow in from Mannheim to Austin. 41 minutes in from I-90 from Mannheim is 23. About the same back out time-wise. It's just slow out to First Avenue from downtown in pockets. On the Stevenson inbound from Pulaski to Kedzie, slow about 19 minutes in from the tri-state. 26, though, on your way back out to it. 34 minutes headed out to 355. It's heavy from Damon to about Pulaski. Dan Ryan in for Pershing locals and 43rd in the express. It's 21 minutes in, 14 on your way back out. It's slow out to 18th Street. I-57 is clear. Bishop Ford in from 103rd and out from 130th down to 159th is heavy. It's 15 minutes in, but 20 on your way back out. DeSable Lakeshore Drive northbound from the Stevenson up to Chicago Avenue, then past North Avenue to past Fullerton. We had an earlier crash that's taken out of the way now. Southbound side from Michigan down to Chicago Avenue is heavy. Roosevelt to Soldier Field is very tight then. On the tri-state northbound from Ogden up to 290 is pretty slow, but southbound looks okay, and the rest of the tollways are clear. 8094 westbound from 65 on over to the Bishop Ford is slow the whole way. Eastbound side hits the brakes by the state line over to 65. And your next traffic report at 2:58 on News Radio 105.9 WBBM.
3: The WBBM AccuWeather forecast says cloudy, breezy, with some rain still continuing. Our high only up to 68. As we head into tonight,

0: we're still going to see some rain early. It will eventually taper off to a low down to 60 degrees. Tomorrow, Monday, mainly cloudy, breezy, and cool again. High only in the mid-60s tomorrow. Plus, we can't rule out another shower or two. Right now, 65 along Chicago's lakefront, 66 in Aurora. A light rain still at O'Hare, where it's 66 degrees at 2:50.
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2: As another summer comes to a close, be sure you don't open the door to a common fall scam. I'm Jay Elliott with the Better Business Bureau's tip-off to the rip-off on WBBM. The start of autumn kicks off another round of seasonal home improvement projects, like furnace checkups, leaf removal, chimney sweeps, and gutter repairs. It's a busy time and big business, so be suspicious of anyone who reaches out to you unsolicited. When scammers knock on doors, they often use high-pressure sales tactics, promising deep discounts if you act fast and put money down today for work they'll do later. Well, in the end, you'll never hear from them again, and your money will be gone. So, before you hire anyone, always remember to check the three R's: ratings, reviews, and references. 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
1: The News Watch continues at 2:54. President Trump says his son is repaying the Russian oligarch who hosted two nights of parties for him after his wedding. Trump was asked Friday whether it was appropriate for Donald Trump Jr. to have accepted the gift from Umar Kremlev, who has close ties to Russian President Vladimir Putin. The president replied it was, quote, totally allowed, before adding that Trump Jr. paid them back. Lawmakers and critics alike have warned accepting expensive gifts from foreign adversaries could create potential conflicts of interest and potential leverage over the president's family. ABC has asked the White House and the Trump Organization for evidence that Trump Jr. did pay Kremlev back. We're checking in with traffic and weather together coming up next. It's 2:55.
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1: 2:58. Traffic and weather together on the 8th. What's going on, Trent Erickson?
14: All right, Craig call in talking about the O'Hare extension on the WBBM Mercedes-Benz of Hoffman Estates traffic tip line at 855-780 Road. Says it's miserable getting out of the terminals at O'Hare. It is from the O'Hare terminals to the Tri-State where you're going to be uncomfortable. The westbound side is heavy going from the Kennedy all the way over to Mannheim. So either direction is kind of rough right now getting into or out of O'Hare. That's not really where you want to be. You don't want to be on the roadways either. Really, the Kennedy is heavy going from pretty much Foster or Nagel all the way to the Hubbard Street Tunnel into downtown. 35 minutes in from O'Hare, 22 from the Edens Junction. This rain moving through is not helping us at all. The outbound side slow through to Armitage and then Irving Park to Harlem. From there, you get the express lanes that save you 6 minutes over the locals at 14 getting out to Mannheim and 29 to get to O'Hare. Your next traffic report at 3:08 on News Radio 105.9 WBBM.
1: AccuWeather says, of course, cloudy, of course, rainy throughout this afternoon. We're even going to see some rain as we head into tonight. Right now, 65 along Chicago's lakefront at 2:59.
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1: Coming up in the next half hour on News Radio WBBM, we're getting a closer look at how long these gloomy and gross conditions are going to last through the afternoon. AccuWeather joins us.

0: Live coming up. Several anticipated events are either canceled or delayed due to rainy conditions this weekend. Plus, oil and gas could soon be rising again thanks to Iranian-backed Houthis and their latest rounds of attacks. More ahead from ABC News. WBBM Sports, the Bears and Vikings. That game almost over with the Vikings leading the Bears 9-3. Cubs lead the Reds 9-1. White Sox still in a rain delay. AccuWeather says it's going to be rainy, breezy, and cloudy the rest of this afternoon. Also expect some rain into this evening. Right now it's 65 along Chicago's lakefront and a light rain at O'Hare where it's 65 at 3 o'clock. 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
1: From ABC News, I'm Chuck Severson. Gasoline pump numbers could rise even higher soon, and you could partially blame Iran-backed rebels in Yemen, the Houthis, and what they're doing to Saudi Arabia. They attacked and closed down a Saudi oil pipeline and have seized islands to effectively control a waterway the Saudis use to ship oil. ABC's Lama Hassan.
2: Flames and a massive plume of smoke seen rising near the main airport in the Saudi capital of Riyadh. Iran-backed Houthi rebels in Yemen launching a round of air attacks on Saudi Arabia on Saturday. The Saudi military saying they intercepted a ballistic missile that came from the Houthis. It's the first direct attack on the Saudi capital since the start of the Iran war and comes after a series of escalations from the group.
1: Sparking more nervousness in the Pacific, North Korea, a nation with nuclear weapons and missiles. The North test-fired two rockets today, each going a few hundred miles before crashing into the Sea of Japan, say South Korea and Japan. President Zelensky says Ukraine fired more than 1,000 drones and missiles at Russia overnight. Hundreds launched towards Moscow, this one hitting a high-rise building in a Moscow suburb. Several deaths and injuries reported by a local governor. Russia's first wartime parliamentary election ends today with virtually no opposition to President Putin's policies. German Chancellor Friedrich Merz's center-right party suffered a bruising electoral setback in two state elections today. An anti-migration, Russia-friendly alternative for Germany party made significant gains. Heavy rain, flash flood alerts.
3: We have already flash flood warnings in place into areas of Iowa, Cedar Rapids, Dubuque, Davenport. We have flood watches that go all the way out towards Fort Wayne. We also have flash flood warnings down through areas of West Virginia. So we're watching very carefully as this widespread rain event continues to unfold here today.
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1: President Trump banning some news organizations from the White House, citing negative coverage. Connor Fitzpatrick, a lawyer for FIRE, the Foundation for Individual Rights and Expression.
9: For those who are watching today who maybe don't have a lot of sympathy for the organizations that have been kicked out, I would ask, think about a future Democratic administration. Ask yourself if you would be okay with them kicking out Fox News or Newsmax or the Wall Street Journal. Because once you open the Pandora's box of censorship, you can never close it again.
1: Court challenge is expected. The UN General Assembly set to start in New York City tomorrow. President Trump scheduled to address the Assembly on Tuesday. ABC's Stephen Portnoy.
10: Aides say Trump will talk about the ways that his administration has confronted complex problems all around the world, from Venezuela to Iran to Ukraine to Gaza. The speech will largely focus on how Trump has inserted himself and the U.S. into trying to solve global challenges. Of course, many of those challenges remain unresolved.
1: The George Lucas Museum of Narrative Art in Los Angeles is set to open to the public on Tuesday. The building, shaped like a spaceship, opening with an exhibit of the Star Wars story. On hand for Saturday's grand opening ceremony.

0: Star Wars star Mark Hamill.
1: It's going to be an enormous draw. As much as people want to come to Southern California and to Los Angeles, this is just another reason to make it a destination.
0: There are a memorabilia and a theater also at the Lucas Museum. Chuck Sievertson, ABC News.
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3: 3:05 on your Sunday. Umbrellas are up still. Thanks for joining us. I'm Christina Gray. It's 65 degrees in Chicago. It does look like the rain is thinning out a little bit. And that has been our top story all day as the rain has drenched the Chicago area. And I know someone who's been checking the radar pretty much all day. Let's check in live with AccuWeather's Carl Erickson.
4: All right. Well, at least that really heavy rainfall we had from this morning, which caused some localized flooding, that is now long gone, but still some pockets of light, occasionally moderate rain across the city right now. But you're right, it is beginning to thin out. And over the next hour or so, we'll start to see that trend go to more of a light, showery, and drizzly pattern, which will carry us into this evening. I'll be back in about 10 minutes with that complete forecast. This looks like a rather cloudy, cool weather pattern will hold through much of the upcoming week.
3: Thank you, Carl. Weather's been a big deal today, and those weather concerns kept hundreds of swimmers out of the Chicago River this weekend.
5: Chicago River Swim founder Doug McConnell says the event was canceled because of the threat of lightning and concerns over water quality.
6: Because the rain will often cause the water quality to deteriorate, and our speculation was correct, so we're not going to put swimmers in dirty water.
5: Dublin Lord Mayor Daryl Barron traveled to Chicago from Ireland to participate in the event.
7: Unfortunately, brought the weather. Dublin is like this, a wet and windy city too.
5: He says bringing people together is really what the event is all about. And that spirit continued at the after party at the Chicago Brew House along the riverfront.
7: It's great crack, as we say in Ireland, you know, and crack, we're having the crack, you know, and there's banter here too, and you know, that's what it's all about. It's, as I said, a pity. Obviously, it's not on today, but I think people are still enjoying themselves. They're having food. They're having beers.
5: Organizers plan to try again next year with an even bigger group of swimmers. Mallory Vorbroker, News Radio 105.9 WBBM.
3: It's 3:06. The wet weather has forced some other weekend events to adjust their schedules. Gates opened for about an hour ago at Douglas Park for day 3 of Riot Fest. 3 hours later than scheduled. Organizers say today's schedule's been slightly adjusted, and they urge you to check your Instagram or other socials for the new schedule. And today's headliners include Pierce the Veil, as you heard, as well as Elvis Costello and Patti Smith. Day 2 of Riot Fest had to be cut short yesterday due to the weather, and Tool, Nas, and Morrissey all performed earlier than scheduled. Other acts include Afro Man, and those were acts that were cut. Chicago mayoral candidate Susan Mendoza says she has the experience and skills needed to guide the city toward a solid financial footing.
8: This is the hardest job.
9: State lawmaker, Chicago city clerk, now Illinois comptroller, basically the state's CPA. Over coffee in Portage Park, she told me the city is at a fiscal inflection point.
10: How do you tackle that?
8: With experience and know-how.
9: Mendoza says her experience erasing the state's backlog of unpaid bills and helping guide Illinois to 12 credit rating upgrades is the skill set Chicago needs.
8: The city is addicted to spending.
9: She'd start breaking that addiction, she says, by pulling back the curtain, as she put it, to show people where their tax money is going.
8: I see taxpayer money as the living embodiment of the hard work of my mom and dad.
9: And now Joaquin and Susana Mendoza's daughters facing a crowded field of candidates, including Mayor Brandon Johnson, in February's citywide election. Jeff Buckles, News Radio 105.9 WBBM.
3: 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Here's Trent Erickson.
11: All right, delays on the Kennedy on your inbound side from Foster to the Hubbard Street Tunnel. It's 35 minutes in from O'Hare, 22 coming in from the Edens Junction. Back out of slow through downtown to Armitage and then Irving Park to Harlem. It's 14 to get to Montrose, 29 minutes to the airport, and 6 minutes faster if you use the express lanes, which are for the most part, clear. The 190 extension is anything but clear. It's jammed off the Kennedy west over to Mannheim. Eastbound side right out of the terminals to the tri-state is on the brakes. Eisenhower in from Mannheim to Austin. It's not great. It's 41 in from I-90 from Mannheim 23. Back out Koster to Des Plaines on the brakes. And then we've got a pedestrian walking on the shoulder around Laramie. Use some caution around that area extra there. 22 minutes to get to Mannheim, 40 to the I-90 area. It's really not the weather for that. Stevenson inbound, Pulaski to Kedzie, slow in spots only. It's 19 minutes from the Tri-State up to DeSable Lakeshore Drive. 26 on your way back out to the Tri-State, 34 to 355. It's slow from Damon to Pulaski. On the Dan Ryan in from Pershing, locals in 43rd in the express, roughly. It's 21 minutes in from 95th Street. Back out is 14 minutes. It's slow to 18th. I-57 is clear altogether. Bishop Ford in from 103rd, a little stress up to the Dan Ryan. It's 15 in from 8094. 20 on your way back out and slow going from 130th to 159th Street. On DeSable Lakeshore Drive, northbound heavy spots from the Stevenson right up to Chicago Avenue. And spots go southbound from Michigan Avenue down to Soldier Field. Tri-State, northbound delays from Ogden up to 290, just a slow spot. Southbound side doesn't have any. The rest of the tollways are clear. Your next report at 318 on News Radio 105.9 WBBM.
3: Your accurate weather forecast, we're looking at still some intermittent, you know, spotty rain during the afternoon, and we're hoping that's going to clear out a little bit. Touch of rain drizzle for tonight. We are going to be up to a high of about 68. That may seem a little wishy. A little wishful, let's put it that way. And then breezy with some rain again tonight, and overnight low of about 60. 65 degrees right now at O'Hare. It's 65 as well downtown. And we're going to check the full five-day forecast. In 5 minutes, we'll have Carl back in about 5 minutes at 3:15. Burglars crashed into two Chicago businesses and stole their ATMs early today. Chicago police say the first burglary happened shortly before 4 a.m. when a dark-colored SUV crashed into a business near Chicago and Western. The suspects left in another dark-colored SUV. Second crime happened about 5:15 at a gas station near 67th and Jeffrey. And again, the burglars used one SUV to crash into the business and another to get away. No injuries were reported. It is harvest season, and that means more farm machinery will be sharing the road with Illinois drivers.
10: State police are urging motorists to be patient, reduce their speed, and watch for farmers signaling a turn, especially because that older equipment may not have turn signals. Passing's illegal in no-passing zones and within 100 feet of an intersection, railroad crossing, or bridge. Farmers are also advised to avoid poor visibility and clear dirt from their lights and reflectors before traveling. Illinois recorded 275 farm equipment crashes in 2024. Rachel Pearson, News Radio, 105.9 WBBM.
3: A recent measles infection is leading some West Suburban leaders to make vaccinations easier to get.
12: In light of reports of measles cases in Kane County, its health department is offering vaccinations for the virus. They'll be free through next Friday. You can get the shots even if you don't have insurance. They'll be offered at the health department's Aurora office from 9 to 3:30 Monday through Friday. The Beacon News reports the two recent cases in Kane County were the first since 2019, and there have only been four cases in the county in the past 30 years. One of the recent cases was at Caneland High School. Cisco Cotto, News Radio 105.9 WBBM.
3: 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It's 3:12.
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3: 3:15, let's check in with our AccuWeather 5-day forecast. And here's Carl Erickson.
4: Yeah, we still have a little bit of steady light rain out there right now across the city. That will begin to break up here over the next hour or so with more light rain and drizzle kind of scattered about into early this evening. Up to 68 for a high this afternoon, back down to 60 tonight as that cloud cover will hang tough through the day tomorrow. Another cool day with a shower or two around high 66. First day of fall on Tuesday will feel like fall. It'll be breezy and cool, a lot of clouds, maybe a shower, high 64, and mostly cloudy on Wednesday, back up to 60. Finally, by Thursday, we begin to break out of this pattern a bit, expecting more in the way of sunshine with a high of 68. Currently 65 degrees at O'Hare, Albany Park 64, Midway 66, at the lakefront 65 degrees. I'm AccuWeather meteorologist Kai Erickson.
3: 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The Bears lost to the Vikings 9-3. Caleb Williams left the game in the fourth quarter with a hamstring injury. The Packers have battled back against the Jets 17-all. The Cubs can clinch a spot in the postseason today with a win over the Reds, and Diamondbacks lost to the Yankees. They got a win over the Reds 9-1. They'll be following the Yankees and Diamondbacks game closely this afternoon. Cubs move one game closer to back-to-back playoff berths yesterday.
22: Morales sent 3-1. Popped up. Kelly tosses the mask. And he puts the squeeze on it. Ball game. Cubs win. Rollison finishes it off, and the Cubs take game two, 5-2.
3: Odyssey, courtesy of Marquee Sports Network, both the Cubs and Padres won on Saturday, so they stayed tied at the top of the NL wild card race. Philly sits one game out. Phillies are in New York facing the Mets. They lead 7-2. Padres host the Marlins at 3:10 this afternoon. Sox held off the Tigers 3-1 yesterday. Guardians, and they're delayed still today. The Guardians also won, so the Sox stay put in the third and final wild card spot with a two-game lead over the Houston Astros. Davis Martin starts for the Sox against Troy Martin for the Tigers. That game, as we mentioned, is still in a delay. Houston trails Atlanta 4-1. That's a look at sports at 16:46 past the hour. 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And here's Trent Erickson.
4: All right, we've got a crash on the outbound side of the Eisenhower just past Independence. You're jammed from Sacramento to past Independence with a crash in a lane. 22 minutes to get to Mannheim, 40 minutes out to I-90. Back in about the same time-wise. No crash, at least. We've got things heavy from Mannheim to Austin. If you're making your way on the Edens, you're looking pretty good in and outbound. A slight delay out coming off the Kennedy junctions. All you're going to find. Kennedy in from Lawrence to the Hubbard Street Tunnel tight. 35 minutes in from O'Hare, 22 from the Edens Junction past the Wintrust Mirror near North Avenue. Thanks to Gary Cully and then WBBM Mercedes-Benz of Hoffman Estates traffic tip line at 855-780-ROAD. We appreciate it. Up on side to the latest to North Avenue, then Montrose to Harlem. It's 14 to get to Montrose.
11: and 29 minutes out to the airport. Unless you take the express, then you'll save 6 minutes. If you're on the 190 extension, I wouldn't be there if I were you. It's terrible. Off the Kennedy, all the way over the O'Hare terminals on the westbound side, eastbound side out of the terminals to the tri-state is jammed packed. The Stephenson Inn from Pulaski to Kedzie, slow then approaching to Sebel Lakeshore Drive. Game let out, you know what that means. Then you're off to Sebel Lakeshore Drive all the way out to Pulaski. You're on the brakes. 19 in from the tri-state, but 26 if you're headed outbound. 35 to get to 355. Jamming things up on Sebel Lakeshore Drive, northbound before the Stephenson on up to Chicago Avenue. Most of that delay goes up to Monroe. Southbound side hits the brakes around Chicago Avenue. And then again, kind of Roosevelt on down to the Stephenson as everybody tries to get out of town. You guys should stay in town for a while. The Dan Ryan Pershing Inn, locals 43rd in the express. You're going to jam in 21 minutes coming in from 95th. Back out is 14 minutes and slow to 18th Street's all you're going to get. 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
3: Your AccuWeather forecast. Little rain left for the rest of the afternoon. Lots of clouds. And we'll have a high of 68. We'll try to reach that. It'll be down to about 66 for tonight. But temperatures not moving very much at all. We're looking at clouds and still breezy, cool weather tomorrow. Still a shower or two with a high of 66. Right now, 65 degrees at O'Hare, 66 at Aurora, and 63 degrees along the lakefront. It's 320. Top story this hour, two people were hospitalized after protesters and federal agents clashed yesterday outside the Broadview ICE Processing Center. We'll have much more on that story coming up at 3:31. Well, here's something maybe the Bears fans can be happy about. They don't have to walk back to their cars after the game because of a complimentary downtown shuttle running between Millennium Park Garage and Soldier Field. So something to keep in mind for next time as well. Riders get picked up at the base at the 18th Street Pedestrian Bridge. Service continues until, you know, a couple of hours after that final whistle. Chicago Symphony Orchestra musicians are getting a raise under a new three-year labor agreement.
0: The newly ratified contract raises base compensation 4% this year, another 4% next year, and 4.5% in the final year. Musicians will keep their insurance and retirement benefits, with the Orchestra Association also increasing its retirement contributions starting in year two. Both the musicians and the CSO board have now approved the agreement, which runs through September of 2029. Sarah Herrera, News Radio 105.9 WBBM.
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3: Let's check business. A major recall involving cars with steering issues.
25: Hang on to your steering wheel. Loss of control is possible because of a problem with the steering rack housing in some Volkswagens and Audis. VW recalling more than 200,000 Tiguans, model year 2018, also 2018 and 2019 Atlases, and Audi Q3s, model years 2019 through 2021. VW says the risk of a crash is greatest during parking or low-speed maneuvers. Wayne Cabot, ABC News.
3: It's 3:23.
26: Aura rings have gained in popularity in recent years as consumers look to track their sleep, fitness, and health metrics with something less cumbersome than a smartwatch. Aura has sold about 3.6 million smart rings in the last year. Users interact with the ring through an app, which lets them track their health information. Aura Chief Medical Officer Dr. Ricky Bloomfield says wearable tech gives people a continuous picture of their health rather than relying on occasional doctor visits.
2: The symbol of healthcare for all of our lives has been the stethoscope. And they can peer into your body by listening to your heart and your lungs. They can do that for maybe 30 seconds a year. But caring about your health shouldn't start when you step into the GP's office, and it shouldn't stop when you leave.
26: Aura has recently filed to become a public company. Sources tell Bloomberg a listing could raise as much as $3 billion for Aura and some of its backers, and value it at more than $16 billion as investors bet on new technology. With business at 23 and 53, from the Bloomberg Newsroom, Courtney Donahoe, News Radio 105.9 WBBM.
3: November 3rd is more than just Election Day. It is Decision Day for your neighborhood. 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
24: 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Here's Trent Erickson.
25: So there's this crash on the outbound side of the Eisenhower, and it's making things not so great. As you make your way outbound from downtown all the way out to just about Costner, we're seeing these delays. It's pretty unfriendly, about 25 minutes to get out to Mannheim now and 43 minutes out to I-90. If you're traveling inbound, it's not too terrible. It's Mannheim to Austin where you see delays, and then that's mostly it. You've got a slight delay past Costner as people take a look at what the heck is going on the other side of the roadway. So that's what's happening there. On the Kennedy inbound, what's happening is from Lawrence all the way to the Hubbard Street Tunnel. You're kind of heavy going. 35 minutes in from O'Hare, 22 from the Edens Junction back out is 14 to get to Montrose and 29 out to O'Hare. Slow through downtown to North Avenue. Then you get a Montrose to Harlem delay from there. On the Stevenson, how about inbound from Pulaski to Kedzie, then approaching the DeSebel Lakeshore drive lanes. Kind of heavy because of all the traffic coming out of and on DeSable Lakeshore Drive because of the traffic leaving the game. So it's 19 minutes coming in from the Tri-State. Back out is 26 minutes. Not friendly off the DeSable Lakeshore Drive lanes all the way out to Pulaski. It's 34 to get out to 355. Making your way on the Dan Ryan slowly in from Pershing. Locals and Express 21 in from 95th. 14 back out and slow out to about 18th Street, and then you're free to go down to 95th or wherever you are headed. 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
24: AccuWeather.

0: is rain. Still a little bit. Radar's starting to look a little bit clear. There's still some rain on the radar looking back out to out to Rockford. But so some rain for the rest of the afternoon. We'll get down to about 60 tonight. Still a bit of drizzle. More clouds and breezy still tomorrow with a high of 66. Maybe even a shower or so. As we look ahead, there could be a little bit of sunshine, but you got to look a few days ahead to about Thursday before we see any sunshine.
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0: 3:30 on your Sunday. Good afternoon. I'm Ron. I'm Christina Gray, and these are the top stories on News Radio WBBM. Federal agents clash with protesters outside the ICE facility in Broadview. South Bend police say gunfire wounded a police officer and a woman last night near Notre Dame Stadium. Illinois governor details a sharp critique of Republicans ahead of the midterm elections. Plus, the Chicago River swim canceled today due to the wet weather. WBBM Sports. Well, the Bears lost to the Vikings 9-3 today. Plus, quarterback Caleb Williams was out of the Bears' first home game following an apparent hamstring injury in the fourth quarter. AccuWeather, again, some rain kind of trailing out now for the rest of the day, but still being around tonight and again for tomorrow. Right now, 65 degrees at O'Hare, 65 degrees along the lakefront at 3:31. Federal agents clashed with protesters yesterday outside the ICE facility in the western suburbs, and some people ended up in the hospital.
2: Attorney Robert Held, president of the Chicago Council of Lawyers, was part of a group of protesters that gathered outside of the Broadview ICE facility. He says federal agents were the aggressors in the confrontation Saturday afternoon with demonstrators blocking the driveway.
3: There were protesters that were on a public sidewalk, but the public sidewalk is part of the entranceway to the parking lot. So when protesters are standing there, vehicles cannot easily go in and out.
2: The attorney says ICE agents sprayed a shocking amount of mace at protesters.
3: It permeated the entire street of Beach Street. It was in everybody's hair and clothes and eyes. And even though I wasn't directly sprayed, at one point, I mean, I did a live stream. I was choking and it was difficult to breathe because of the mace that just hung in the air.
2: He says several protesters were hospitalized. Mallory Vorbroker, News Radio 105.9 WBBM.
0: In a statement sent to WBBM News Radio, Village of Broadview spokesperson David Ormsby says the incident stemmed from staging in the middle of the street and blocking ICE agents from entering and exiting onto the property. None of the people hospitalized were Broadview residents. Gunfire near Notre Dame Stadium wounded a South Bend police officer and a woman happened during last night's game between the Irish and Michigan State. Police say that around 7:30, a man was seen pointing a gun at people. About 20 South Bend officers responded to the call at Eddy Street Commons. Then a single gunshot was heard near Eddy Street and Angela Boulevard. A woman was then found with a non-life-threatening wound to her leg. She was taken to the hospital. The officer also suffered a non-life-threatening wound. He was treated at the scene. An investigation is underway. Midterm elections are less than 2 months away. Illinois Governor J.B. Pritzker spoke with ABC's This Week about what Republicans have done from his perspective.
4: Donald Trump took us into a war that's now got price of gas at $5, price of diesel at $6, and it seems to be going north of that. Groceries, everything you want to buy, an automobile because of tariffs and the trade wars that he's taken us into. That is what Republicans have allowed to happen.
0: Pritzker says the electorate is energized and Democrats are ready to go. He says you've seen hundreds of thousands of people signing up to volunteer. The 2026 Chicago River Swim got canceled today because of the weather-related safety concerns. That included a potential for combined sewer overflow that could affect water quality and, of course, the risk of lightning at the time. Despite the cancellation, the River Swim will honor its charitable commitments, donating $100,000 to Northwestern University for ALS research. Another $62,000 will go to the USA Swimming Foundation to fund swim lessons through the Chicago Park District for children in underserved communities. There are renewed fears of a wider war in the Middle East.
5: As the war with Iran passes the 200-day mark, Saudi Arabia says Iranian-backed Houthis have attacked facilities across the country, including the capital of Riyadh. On Saturday, the Saudis say they intercepted a ballistic missile fired toward the capital. A large plume of smoke could be seen near the city's main airport after a series of explosions. The Saudis also say the Houthis tried to target civilians and civilian sites in the western region, but they were thwarted by its defense air systems. Perry Russum, ABC News, New York.
0: With the closure of the Tyson facility in northwestern Illinois, northwest Illinois, Governor Pritzker has announced the state is taking steps to attract new buyers. The closure at the Joslin facility was announced last month as part of a broader structuring of Tyson's beef business. Now the state is making resources available with the goal of returning the facility to productive use, supporting jobs and the Illinois beef industry, sustaining economic activity in the region. We're going to check your gas prices. Coming up, it's 3:35.
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12: All right, delays on the outbound side of the Eisenhower getting better. We had an earlier crash going on around Costner that's been cleared out of the way, so it's just slow in pockets that goes from Racine on out to Des Plaines now. Inbound delays take you from Mannheim all the way into downtown in pockets. Nothing solid, but it's some delays here and there. Making your way in is going to cost you about 41 minutes in from I-90, and Mannheim in is 23. Outbound side takes you 22 to get to Mannheim and 40 minutes out to I-90. On the Stevenson, you're heavy off to Saba Lakeshore Drive all the way out to Pulaski. The inbound side, slow from Pulaski to Kedzie, and then from the Dan Ryan, pockets on up to Saba Lakeshore Drive because the drive is kind of heavy. Game let out a little bit ago, and it's pretty heavy going northbound on Saba Lakeshore Drive from Fast 31st now on up to Monroe. The southbound side around Chicago Avenue hits the brakes, and then again from Monroe down to the Stevenson as people are trying to get out of town. And the Dan Ryan taking the heat as well from about 47th Street in the express lanes. The local lanes not until about 35th Street on into downtown is very heavy. Outbound side to 18th Street is on the brakes. And then again from the Skyway down to 95th. Got a crash on I-57 inbound before Halstead. It's heavy from 111th on up. Outbound delays take you around the bend past Halstead. Slowdowns on the Bishop Ford inbound from 111th on up to the Dan Ryan. Outbound side from 130th. Very heavy down over the bridge at the 159th Street because of road work and construction going on in the area. It actually reported 348 on News Radio 105.9 WBBM.
13: WBBM AccuWeather. Remaining cloudy and breezy through the rest of the afternoon with occasional rain and drizzle. High 68. That'll carry over into this evening and drying out late tonight. Low near 60. Mostly cloudy, breezy, and cool tomorrow with a shower or two. High 66. And for the first day of fall on Tuesday, it will be cool and breezy with a mostly cloudy sky. Perhaps a shower. High 64. Currently 65 degrees. Now here, Rogers Park 63. Midway 66. Lakefront temperature 65. I'm AccuWeather Meteor. Meteorologist Kai Erickson.
0: Right now, as we start to shake off the rain, we're looking at 65 degrees at O'Hare, 66 at Aurora, and 65 degrees along the lakefront. It's 340. On a stage at Lincoln Financial Field in Philadelphia Sunday night, following protests outside the venue, Ed Sheeran got emotional at the start of his performance. The pop star addressed the decision to drop Macklemore from his tour lineup after the firestorm over the rapper's recent pro-Palestinian comments while opening for Sheeran. He posted some of his remarks made at the concert on his Instagram.
14: My concerts have always been a safe space for everyone, and that matters hugely to me.
0: While he condemned the October 7th attacks on Israel 3 years ago, Sheeran told concert attendees, "What is happening in Gaza is catastrophic and unjustifiable and disproportionate," as he put it. German Chancellor Merz's party has suffered a major electoral setback.
15: German Chancellor Friedrich Merz has said he plans to stay in office despite his party's losses in two state elections. Merz's center-right Christian Democratic Union Party got just 5% of the votes in Mecklenburg-Western Pomerania, its worst result since World War II. Merz called the result a disaster, but remained committed to his reform agenda and insisted on finishing his term as chancellor. He argued that the losses are proof that difficult reforms are ever more urgent. The Anti-Migration Alternative for Germany Party, or AfD, made significant gains in both elections. I'm Karen Shemas.
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3: Toys R Us is planning to expand just in time for Christmas. They've announced plans to open an additional 120 stores by the end of the year. The toy store is currently, they have 40 standalone stores and shops within Macy's across the country. Plus, certain stores will get more than just toys, with some select locations featuring creator studios where influencers and creators can unveil new products and create content. Some stores will also have candy shops and cafes inside for their customers. The Traders have revealed a new celebrity cast. Actress and singer Kristen Chenoweth, Lord of the Rings star Dominique Monaghan, The Secret Lives of Mormon Wives star Whitney Leavitt, and Real Housewives Atlanta star Cynthia Bailey are among the latest slate of competitors. That show follows 20 Americans, a mix of celebrities and everyday people, who compete to solve a murder mystery game. Actor Alan Cummings will return as host, and the new season will premiere on Peacock next year. 3:46, time for sports. The Bears lost to the Vikings 9-3, and Caleb Williams is out with a hamstring injury. Suffered that in the process of the game. The Packers beat the Jets on the field on a field goal in overtime, 20-17. The Eagles scored with 10 seconds remaining to beat the Titans 24-20, and the Ravens fell to the Saints 24-16. Cubs took care of business today, beating the Reds 9-1. Cubs enter today tied with the Padres for the first wild card spot. The Padres host the Marlins later today. They lead 2-0. The Phillies dropped one game back after their loss yesterday. Philly beat the Mets 7-2 today. Sean Burke tossed six scoreless frames for the Sox in their 3-1 win over the Tigers yesterday. Sox manager Will Venable praised the effort from his pitching staff.
4: Yeah, it was outstanding. You know, obviously starting with Berkey, one of those days where you really need him to step up and have a good outing there and cover a lot of innings and do it with some quality, give us a chance to win. I thought he did a great job. Use of the fastball, didn't get a lot of swing and miss, but was good enough to stay in the zone. Some really good breaking stuff. So really good job by Berkey. And then, the guys behind him, Schultz and GT, there, doing more than we probably wanted to with Grant. But he's so special that a bat on Valencia was really important to get Grant on him. And then he took care of the rest.
3: Sox sit one game behind Cleveland in the AL Central, but have a two-game lead over the Houston Astros for the final wild card spot. Sox and Tigers wrap up their four-game series today, but the game's been in a delay since 1 o'clock. That's a look at sports at 16:46 past the hour. It's 3:48, time for traffic and weather together on the 8s, and Trent Erickson.
5: All right, we've got delays on the inbound side of I-57. Now, this is because of a crash working just before Halstead. They're working on clearing it now, but it's still there from 111th on up to before Halstead. You're heavy. Outbound delays go out off past Halstead around the bend, so use some caution there. And with the wet roadways, that's not helping, and the rain falling in certain areas, certainly downtown it looks that way, unless people are holding umbrellas for no reason. The Bishop Ford on the outbound side, you're heavy from 130th, pockets on down to 159th Street. This is due to construction. Your inbound side from 115th on up to the Dan Ryan is slow. Now that same general area, but on a different roadway, the Skyway is really heavy from past the state line, jammed on into the toll plaza there. That's because of road work going on. It's long-term stuff, so it's not going anywhere. Eastbound side is heavy getting into the toll plaza only. Getting off on the Stevenson, getting off to Saba Lakeshore Drive is not great. It's jammed, packed out to Pulaski now, and the inbound side is heavy approaching the Saba Lakeshore Drive lanes. Saba Lakeshore Drive northbound is heavy going from 31st on up to, let's call it Roosevelt now. The southbound side hits the brakes around Chicago Avenue, and then again from Roosevelt on down to the Stevenson. Everybody's leaving the game at once, it seems as though. We've got the Dan Ryan inbound, slow from 43rd in the express lanes, and Pershing in the local lanes. Get

0: heavy all the way into downtown. Up on side to 18th Street is on the brakes. And then again, from 59th on down to 95th Street. Your next report is at 3:58 on News Radio 105.9 WBBM.
1: Your AccuWeather forecast. We're squeezing the rain out of those rain clouds, and it's still a little bit of drizzle out there. We're going to get down with a low of 60 for tonight and maybe still a little drizzle around. Some more clouds tomorrow, still cool. Could be a shower or two with a high of 66. Right now, we've got 65 degrees at O'Hare, 65 degrees downtown.
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1: It's smooth sailing for a Northwest Suburban Yacht Club as it wins a battle in court.
3: A McHenry County judge has ruled in favor of the Pistaki Yacht Club that day sailors may continue to store their boats on the club's back lot during the sailing season. But according to the Northwest Herald, the judge decided that from November to April, no boats may be stored at the club unless a storage building is built for them, just as a variance for the back lot had suggested in 1970. The Pistaki Yacht Club and the Village of Johnsburg had been disputing the whole storage issue for the past 3 years. The village contended its laws did not allow the outdoor storage of boats unless it was on the boat owner's property. Bernie Tafoya, News Radio, 105.9 WBBM.
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1: 3:58, now traffic and weather together on the 8s. Here's Trent Erickson.
0: Things are really jammed up if you're on DeSable Lakeshore Drive, headed northbound from 31st on up to Jackson now. And then around Navy Pier, southbound side Michigan to Chicago Avenue is heavy. Then Monroe right down to the Stevenson. If you're planning on getting to the Stevenson, good luck. It's going to take you a while. Once you get onto the Stevenson, it doesn't get any better. All the way out to Cicero, you've got delays. The inbound side heavy approaching the DeSable Lakeshore Drive lanes because the game letting out and all of this. The Dan Ryan, you inbound from 43rd. Locals and express lanes, they both hit the brakes on into downtown and heavy out to 18th Street. And then you go slow about, we'll call it 63rd down to 95th. Then from there on out, DeSable Lakeshore, I make that the tri-state. Northbound, you've got an Ogden up to 290 delay. Your next traffic report at 4:08 here on News Radio 105.9 WBBM.
1: We have clouds and 65 degrees right now in Chicago. It's 3:59.
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1: Coming up in the next half hour on News Radio WBBM. It's rainy, gloomy, sticky, and overall not a very pleasant forecast for the Chicagoland area. AccuWeather will join us once again live coming up to explain when we might just see a little sunshine peeking through. Plus, gas prices. Well, first of all, mention Chicago's weather takes down another city event. Plus, gas prices expected to rise as Iranian-backed Houthis appear to gain control of a major waterway in the region. More ahead from ABC News. In sports, the Bears lose to the Vikings 9-3, plus quarterback Caleb Williams was out for the Bears' first home game following an apparent hamstring injury in the fourth quarter. We've got rain continuing for a couple of days. Plenty of gloomy skies, 65 degrees in Chicago right now, and now ABC News at 4 o'clock.
2: From ABC News, I'm Chuck Sievertson. Forecast for parts of the Midwest and South today, heavy rain, flash flood watches and warnings. Forecast for gasoline prices, higher. The blame, partly the Iran-backed rebels in Yemen, the Houthis. They attacked and closed down a Saudi oil pipeline and have seized islands to effectively control a waterway the Saudis use to ship oil. Why? The Saudis support Yemen's government, which is battling the Houthis. ABC's Faith Abube.
3: Right now, the national average is hovering around $4.47 a gallon. That's according to Gas Buddy. And that's about $1.49 more per gallon that you're paying now for gas compared to just a few months ago at the end of February. So what's changed? The U.S. war with Iran, which is choking the global oil supply.
2: Not calming nerves in a heavily populated part of the Pacific, a country with nuclear weapons and missiles.
4: Japan says North Korea fired two ballistic missiles Sunday. The first flew about 273 miles, the second about 367. Both are believed to have landed in the Sea of Japan outside Japan's exclusive economic zone. No damage has been reported. Tokyo has lodged a strong protest through its embassy channel in Beijing. Anthony Trotter, ABC News, Tokyo.
2: President Zelensky says Ukraine fired more than 1,000 drones and missiles at Russia overnight. Hundreds launched toward Moscow, including this missile, hitting a high-rise building in a Moscow suburb with several deaths and injuries reported by a local governor. Russia's first wartime parliamentary election ends today, with virtually no opposition to President Putin's policies. A bruising electoral setback in two state elections today for German Chancellor Friedrich Merz's center-right party, an anti-migration, Russian-friendly party called Alternative for Germany, made significant gains, projections based on exit polls and counting for Germany's ARD-TV. 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
2: President Trump's had more to say today about that tall military triumphal arch he wants to build in Washington. ABC's Stephen Portnoy in D.C.
26: He's talking about today using it as a base for drones and snipers. He says that would be done at the military's request. The Pentagon is declining to comment, and I should note that the arch has been challenged in court by three Vietnam veterans who say the arch would affect their view of the cemetery.
2: Meaning Arlington National Cemetery would be the largest such arch in the world. 18 people arrested in the July 2021 killing of Haitian President Jovenel Moïse have today been awaiting extradition to the U.S., marking the end of a drawn-out judicial process in Haiti. Their trial will be in Florida. Google disclosing the first known hacking incidents with its AI technology. It's ABC's Olivia Rubin.
7: The company saying Gemini got unauthorized access to the internet, hacking three real websites during a test, though they say the model stopped itself each time. Earlier this week, OpenAI reporting six new incidents.
2: Shaped like a spaceship, the George Lucas Museum of Narrative Art in Los Angeles, set to open to the public on Tuesday, opening with an exhibit of the Star Wars story. On hand for Saturday's grand opening ceremony, L.A. Mayor Karen Bass.
8: It's all about storytelling. That's what narrative art is. And that's what we are, the storytelling capital of the world.
2: In theaters and a large collection of Lucas's artwork. Chuck Sievertson, ABC News.
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1: It's 4:05 on Sunday, September 20th, 2026. Good afternoon. I'm Haley Hansen. Thanks for tuning in today. We've got 64 degrees along Chicago's lakefront and cloudy skies across the area. It's certainly been a soggy afternoon around Chicago. Plus, the risk of flooding may continue into tonight. AccuWeather's Carl Erickson joins us now live.
2: And Haley, watching the radar very closely today, we had that very heavy rainfall earlier this morning and with rounds of a localized flooding with those downpours. Now, the good news is the intensity of that rainfall continues to lessen. Still pockets of light rain and drizzle out there right now, but even that steadier rain began to break up. So over the next few hours and as we head into the evening, more of that intermittent on and off light rain and drizzle. Looks like that flood threat continues to quickly diminish, but it looks like the cloudy and cool weather will hang around for several days at least. And I'll be back with more details on that, Haley, in that complete forecast in about 10 minutes.
1: Thank you, Carl. All this rainy weather certainly impacted some events this weekend, including this year's Chicago River Swim, which was canceled.
3: The Chicago Swim was returning for a second year downtown and was canceled by the city and organizers because of weather-related safety concerns. Doug McConnell is the founder of the event and says testing showed that sewer overflow affected the river's water quality.
4: Bad enough that we didn't want to put swimmers in it. I mean, we're committed to running a safe event, and the water quality because of the rain had deteriorated. Enough.
3: McConnell says organizers are already planning for next year and the event goes to a good cause.
4: We support two main beneficiaries. One is ALS research over at Northwestern's Med School. The other beneficiary from this swim is learn to swim lessons for little ones. And there are just way too many children in Chicago who are not water safe.
3: Despite the rain and cancellation, swimmers enjoyed an after party at the Chicago Brew House on the riverfront. Mallory Vorbroker, News Radio 105.9 WBBM.
1: Meantime, music fans lined up for hours in the rain for the third day of Riot Fest in Chicago's Douglas Park. And largely, they seem to be shrugging off the steady rain that forced organizers to open gates hours later than planned.
5: We're just all really wet and we just want to go home.
6: But for that fan of Pierce the Veil and her friends, the steady rain and delayed opening were small prices to pay for getting to see their favorite band. You guys looking forward to the show still?
7: Oh, yes, sir.
8: Yes. Yes.
6: Yes. Rain wasn't the only discomfort some fans faced. Cortez lives in East Chicago. He took the Metro to Millennium Station and walked an hour and a half to get here. It's his first concert ever.
9: I've been working nonstop to afford the tickets, so I deserve it.
6: And the weather, it's just part of the deal, right?
9: Pretty much. You know, you're going to be in Chicago, you got to expect a bit of rain.
6: And really, what's more punk rock than going to a festival in the rain?
10: There is a myth, emos be melting, but like, emo, all that.
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1: 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It's 4:08. 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What's going on, Trent Erickson?
11: Things are really heavy around Soldier Field as the game lets out. I don't know how long it takes to let out, but it's still letting out. And things are jammed up from 31st on DeSable Lakeshore Drive, north up to about Jackson, and then you hit the brakes around Navy Pier to Chicago Avenue again. Southbound side approaching Chicago Avenue, you get that delay, and then another one that starts right around Monroe and takes you all the way down to the Stevenson. The closer you get to the Stevenson, the harder it gets for you to get moving, and it's very slow on the outbound side of the Stevenson as well, off the Sub Lakeshore Drive. That delay goes in pockets anyway, out to past Central. Inbound side hits the brakes, just a little break around Central. You're finding a delay just before Central. No problems on the Dan Ryan until you get closer to downtown. The closer, I mean 47th Street in the express lanes. Pershing in the local lanes, you hit the brakes on into downtown. Outbound side to 18th on the brakes, and then you slow a bit between 63rd and 95th Street. I-57, you have another crash right around the bend, just south of Halstead. You've got the outbound side, you have to hit the brakes after Halstead. And the inbound side, just before Halstead, you're hitting the brakes pretty hard. On this, the Bishop Ford inbound from 111th up to the Dan Ryan is a little slow. Outbound side has road work delays that goes from 130th right on down to 159th Street. On the Eisenhower, you're slow pretty much most of the way out of downtown to Des Plaines. Inbound side from Mannheim to Austin, and then again from Ashland to the Burn Interchange. Your next traffic report at 4:18.

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1: The WBBM AccuWeather forecast says we're going to see clouds, feel a breeze, and maybe continue to see some rain as we head into tonight, especially early tonight. Our lows drop down to the low 60s. Mainly cloudy tomorrow, breezy and cool, still a high only up to 66. Plus, we're expecting some more showers to move through in some places. Right now, 64 along Chicago's lakefront, 62 in Waukegan, cloudy or rainy pretty much everywhere, 64 degrees at O'Hare at 410.
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1: Or 11. Burglars targeted ATMs in a pair of crash-and-grab burglaries earlier today. Chicago police say the first happened just before 4 a.m. when a dark-colored SUV crashed into a business near Chicago and Western. Those suspects left in another dark-colored SUV. The second incident happened around 5:15 at a gas station near 67th and Jeffrey. And again, the burglars used one SUV to crash into the business and another to drive away. No injuries were reported. Residents of an apartment building in the northwest suburb say they had to jump to safety as a fire spread early this morning. It happened near Hickory Street and Walnut Avenue in Hanover Park. For now, there's no word yet on what caused the blaze or how many people were injured or displaced. A new poll on AI and data centers may provide an opening for state lawmakers who favor stronger regulations.
6: Whether Republican or Democrat, members of both parties favor more restrictions on AI and data centers, according to a new poll from the Energy Policy Institute at the University of Chicago and the AP NORC Center for Public Affairs Research. There's growing skepticism about AI and the ongoing data center buildup. The percentage of Americans who believe AI will do more to hurt than help the environment is up to 47%. That's compared to just 33% who said that in 2025. 62% of Americans want to limit construction on new data centers. 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
1: Well, it's certainly been a soggy Sunday, but the good news is it looks like some of this bad rain is moving out of the area. We're going to check in with AccuWeather coming up next. Get the five-day forecast. It's 4:13.
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19: 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Let's check back in with meteorologist Carl Erickson.
20: And although the heavy rain is over, still pockets of light rain and drizzle through the early evening hours. We'll have a high of 68 this afternoon, dipping down to 60 tonight, as that cloud cover will hang tough tonight and into the day tomorrow. So although not expecting much in the way of rainfall tomorrow, aside from a shower or two, also not much in the way of sunshine. It'll be breezy and cool, high 66, and mostly cloudy on Tuesday as we welcome in fall. It'll certainly feel that way with the breezy, cool weather and nothing more than a stray shower that day with a high of 64, then still plenty of clouds on Wednesday, high 66. Finally, by Thursday, it should start to change out of this pattern, perhaps more in the way of sunshine that day with a high of 68. Currently, it is 64 at O'Hare, Bloomingdale 65, Midway and the lakefront also at 65 degrees. I'm AccuWeather meteorologist Kai Erickson.
19: Thank you, Carl. 416, let's check in on sports. We begin in the NFL, where the Chicago Bears lost to the Vikings this afternoon 9-3. Caleb Williams also left in the fourth quarter with a hamstring injury. The Jaguars lead the Broncos 7-3. Seahawks and Cardinals are locked in at 7 apiece. And the Cowboys lead the Commanders 10-3. In MLB action, Chicago Cubs beat the Reds 9-1 today. Alex Bregman left the game after taking a foul ball off the face on the deck circle. Cubs have a half-game lead over the Padres for the top wild card spot. Padres currently lead the Marlins 4-0. Phillies are a half-game back after their win over the Mets earlier today. White Sox got a crucial win over the Tigers yesterday. Miguel Vargas says they're treating every game like a playoff game.
21: 100%. I think, you know, the whole entire group, we have been together during the whole season. And, you know, we all know what it's, you know, every individual about to do. And, you know, for us, be able to understand and learn how to win games and know how important it is. And, you know, a lot of guys just come, have less than 2 years of service, less than 1 year of service. But, you know, they know then we are in the big leagues and we have to do our best.
19: That audio courtesy of CHSN. White Sox and Tigers will end their series today at Wright Field, allegedly, although that game's been delayed for about 3 hours now since 1 o'clock. White Sox still one game behind the Cleveland Guardians for the AL Central, but have a 2-game lead over the Astros for the final wild card spot as we head into the final week of the MLB regular season. Cleveland leads the A's 1-0, and the Astros fall to Atlanta 4-2. That's a look at sports at 16 and 46 past each hour. Now at 4:18, let's check in on traffic and weather together on the 8s, sponsored by JulieBeforeYouDig.com. What's up, Trent Erickson?
22: We've got delays on the 57 inbound lanes and outbound approaching Halstead on the outbound side from the Dan Ryan to past Halstead, the inbound side approaching Halstead from about 111th. And that's because of a crash working in that area. And we've got the outbound side of the Bishop Ford slow going from 130th on down to 159th Street. Inbound side hits the brakes right around 103rd on up to the Dan Ryan. It's quite slow going. If you're making your way on anywhere near Soldier Field, you're going to have some problems. Northbound side's very heavy from 31st all the way up to Chicago Avenue. Southbound delays begin at Chicago Avenue and take you all the way down to the Stevenson. It's worse now because of the rain moving through the area, so it's not too great on the Stevenson leaving the Seville Lakeshore Drive. You're heavy on out to about Central or just past Central in spots only, and then the inbound side hits the brakes approaching DeSable Lakeshore Drive. Making your way on the Dan Ryan, it is treacherous and bad from about 47th in the express lanes. Locals from Pershing all the way into downtown. Outbound side, say 18th Street is on the brakes, and then 63rd down to 95th. You've got pockets of delays that you're going to find on that way. On the Kennedy, on the outbound side, slow right out of downtown all the way out to North Avenue or Armitage, and then again from Addison out to Sayre. Inbound side slows from Canfield all the way into downtown, past the Wintrust Mariner, North Avenue. Thank you to Jim calling in the WBBM Mercedes-Benz of Hoffman Estates traffic tip line. at 855-780-ROAD. Your next this report is brought to you by Julie Before You Dig. When digging, just one strike to an underground utility line can interrupt critical services and cause serious injury. Stop a disaster before it starts. Contact Julie Before You Dig, every project, every time. Your next report at 428 on News Radio 105.9 WBBM.
19: AccuWeather says we're going to see some rain as we head into tonight, mainly early, but then it's just going to be cloudy and breezy as we head through the overnight hours, a low down to 60. Tomorrow, mainly cloudy, still breezy, still cool, still expecting showers throughout the day. Right now, 64 along Chicago's lakefront at 420. Our top story this hour, years of poor planning and dysfunctional leadership have brought the city to the fiscal brink. That's what Chicago mayoral candidate Susana Mendoza says she intends to fix. We're going to have much more on this story coming up at 4:31. One man is dead and a teenager injured following a shooting on Chicago's South Side last night. Police say it happened on 71st near Jeffrey in the South Shore neighborhood just after 10:30. Two people, a 42-year-old man and a 15-year-old boy, were standing outside when they were shot by a man who then fled on foot. The 42-year-old was taken to a hospital where he was later pronounced dead from his injuries. The teenager remains at Comer Children's in good condition. The investigation remains ongoing. Scientists here in Illinois are raising concerns about how vaping can impact health and the environment.
0: There is a new international study including Illinois scientists where concerns involve both human health and the environment. According to the research, vapes not only pose a health problem potentially as damaging as cigarettes, but also they pose a major solid waste problem. The joint international study reported findings that stress concerns about the amount of plastic waste being created by the devices, which they estimate hundreds of thousands of disposable vapes are thrown away every day in the U.S., while in the U.K., the number may reach millions per week. In conclusion, researchers called for clear, accessible communication about the contents and the risks associated with vaping. Judson Richards, News Radio 105.9 WBBM.
19: And a 17-year-old is in fair condition after he was shot early this morning. Chicago police say the man took himself to St. Bernard Hospital in Englewood just before 3 a.m. He was later transferred to Stroger Hospital with wounds to the shoulder and chin. Police have not released any additional details. We're going to talk about helping wounded veterans with tech trends coming up next. It's 422.
3: You must remember this presents The Bisexuals. 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
25: 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Some first responders and vets badly hurt while helping others now being helped with smart homes built by the Tunnel to Towers Foundation. It's an evolution of the work it's done now for a quarter of a century since 9/11. John Ponte is Senior Vice President of Construction.
26: Our core system that we use is Control 4. It's a manufacturer that develops products in every aspect of home automation.
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26: If you don't have limbs to lose that, your body retains that heat. So their core temperature is probably 3 to 4 degrees hotter than you or I.
25: The next innovation he's trying to get up and running, mental health help at a moment's notice.
26: Just to have an easy access button on that touch panel where they can hit it and the camera clicks on and their microphone kicks on and they're communicating directly to a therapist.
25: With Tech Trends, I'm Dave Packer, ABC News.
19: In other news, a popular Northside hot dog stand offered free food if a certain Bear player played well today. But even though every dog has its day, it was definitely not the Bears' day, falling to the Vikings 9-3. Tight end Colson Loveland finished the day with one catch for 3 yards, but that's nowhere near the line that the Wiener Circle wanted to see. They'd asked on social media that they would hand out free dogs if Loveland scored two

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10: And things are pretty heavy on DeSable Lakeshore Drive, northbound from 31st on up to about Jackson, and then again from our Navy Pier to Chicago Avenue. If you're headed northbound, we'll just connect the dots here, actually. It's going to take you slow from 31st all the way up to Chicago Avenue. Southbound side hits the brakes from approaching Chicago Avenue on down to about the Stevenson. Pockets of delays on the southbound side, so game let out. Everybody's on their way home, and everybody's on their expressways as well. Like on the Stevenson, right off the Sub Lakeshore Drive, all the way out to about Central, or just past Central, you see delays. The inbound side doesn't have too much. It's Dan Ryan up to the Sub Lakeshore Drive, where you're really heavy because of the drive being so heavy itself. If you're on the Eisenhower outbound, you start to slow down for Sacramento on out to Des Plaines. If you're headed inbound, you're going to slow going from Mannheim to Austin, and then you're pretty much heavy from Racine into the Burn interchange from there on in. Traveling on the Kennedy outbound, slow going out to Armitage, and then again from Belmont on out to Sayre. The inbound side hits the brakes. Kaz, Canfield over to all the way into downtown. You won't really get much of a break at all in there. Only an outbound delay on the Edens that goes from the Kennedy out to about Foster. By the time you get to Foster, it's pretty much clearing out of the way now. Your next traffic report at 438, News Radio 105.9 WBBM.
9: AccuWeather says we're going to see some rain as we head into tonight, but otherwise mainly cloudy skies with a breeze. Our low gets down to 60. Right now we're at 64 along the lakefront, 62 in Waukegan, cloudy, 64 at O'Hare. Some places still rainy at 429.
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9: 4:30. Hello there, I'm Haley Hansen. These are the top stories on News Radio WBBM. Illinois' comptroller says she has the resume to become Chicago's next mayor. Gunfire wounds a woman and police officer near Notre Dame. Wet weather cancels the annual Chicago River Swim. Plus, J.B. Pritzker says Democrats should tackle rising prices if they want to win back control come November.

0: WBBM Sports, the Bears fall to the Vikings 9-3 with quarterback Caleb Williams out of the first home game following an apparent hamstring injury. Chicago Cubs destroy the Reds 9-1, and the White Sox expected to kick off with the Tigers only about 4 hours late. Expected to get that game started at 5 tonight now. AccuWeather says it is going to be cloudy and breezy into tonight, maybe some rain. Our lows drop down to 60. Right now, 64 along Chicago's lakefront at 431. A former state lawmaker and a Chicago city clerk, who's now Illinois' official CPA, says she has the right skill set to be the city's next mayor. WBBM political editor Jeff Buckholz reports.
1: The city is at an inflection point.
2: Susana Mendoza says years of poor planning and dysfunctional leadership have brought the city to the fiscal brink.
1: We cannot afford to get it wrong a third time.
2: Over coffee in Portage Park, she told me her first step as mayor would be to show people what the city's spending money on and then go from there.
1: We deserve to show taxpayers that we can do more with less. Now notice, I'm not saying we need to do less with less.
2: She says her time as state comptroller, helping guide Illinois to 12 consecutive credit rating upgrades, makes her the ideal person to put the city back on track.
1: I check all the boxes.
2: She's facing more than a dozen candidates, including Mayor Brandon Johnson himself, in February's citywide election. Jeff Buckholz, News Radio 105.9 WBBM.
0: Police are investigating a shooting that happened as Notre Dame played Michigan State last night. Gunfire not far from the stadium injured two people, including a South Bend police officer.
3: The South Bend Police Department says the incident happened around 7:30 p.m. at Eddy Street and Angela Boulevard near Notre Dame's campus. Around 20 officers responded to a report of a man seen with a gun. A single shot rang out and a woman was found shot in the leg and was taken to the hospital. A South Bend officer also suffered a non-life-threatening injury, possibly from a ricochet. South Bend PD worked with the Notre Dame and St. Joseph County Police Department to secure the area in Notre Dame's campus. Mallory Vorbroker, News Radio 105.9 WBBM.
0: This weekend's wet weather has impacted a number of events around town, including the annual Chicago River Swim. Organizers canceled it due to weather-related safety concerns, but they say they will honor their commitments despite the cancellation, donating $100,000 to Northwestern for ALS research and over $62,000 to fund swim lessons for kids in underserved communities, as they promised that the event will be backed next year. It's 4:33. Illinois Governor J.B. Pritzker tells ABC Democrats should make affordability a central issue in the upcoming midterm election.
4: What we really need to do to make things more affordable, put more money in people's pockets, and that means raising the minimum wage. We've done that in Illinois. We ought to be doing it nationally. We need to make sure that we're allowing people to form a union and bargain for better wages. These are things that Democrats believe in.
0: Pritzker told ABC's This Week that artificial intelligence and corruption should also be focuses. Pritzker is running for a third term as Illinois' governor and has declined to address speculation he might run for president in 2028. The White House did not immediately return a request for comment. The State Department is urging Americans in the Middle East to be on heightened alert as tensions escalate and expand in the region. It comes amid a new wave of Houthi attacks on Saudi Arabia, including for the first time an attack on the capital. ABC's Lama Hassan has more.
5: Saudi's one of the biggest oil producers in the world, exporting 4 to 5 million barrels of oil a day using the Bab al-Mandab Strait. But with the Houthis effectively now controlling this vital strait and Saudi's east-west pipeline, which was attacked and shut down recently, still closed, all this will push oil prices up even more.
0: A senior official with the Iran-backed Houthi rebels is warning countries against joining Saudi Arabia in Yemen's revived civil war. And criticism continues over President Trump banning Politico, MS Now, and CNN from the White House. Connor Fitzpatrick with the Foundation for Individual Rights and Expression appeared on ABC's This Week and warned about the dangers of Trump's action.
6: For those who are watching today who maybe don't have a lot of sympathy for the organizations that have been kicked out, I would ask, think about a future Democratic administration. Ask yourself if you would be okay with them kicking out Fox News or Newsmax or the Wall Street Journal. Because once you open the Pandora's box of censorship, you can never close it again.
0: The White House Correspondents Association said in a statement that Trump's move violates the First Amendment, but Trump says even more outlets may be banned. We're going to check in on gas prices coming up next. I'm not calling them low, but they're certainly the lowest ones across the area. That's up next. It's 4:35.
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8: 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And in Elgin, the Exxon on Larkin Avenue and Edison app selling gas for $4.89 per gallon. 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That number again, 312-409-4277. It's 4:38. 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Here's Trent Erickson.
9: Thanks to Dan calling in the WBBM Mercedes-Benz of Hoffman Estates traffic tip line at 855-780 Road. We've got delays on DeSable Lakeshore Drive that are pretty bad. 31st North up to Chicago Avenue the whole way through Grant Park is really jammed up. Southbound side, Michigan down to Chicago Avenue, then Roosevelt to the Stevenson. That is very heavy as well. And we've got some other heavy spots like on the 557 inbound lanes from 111th up to before Halstead. You've got a crash working in a lane. The outbound side slows off the Dan Ryan to past Halstead. We've got delays on the Kennedy on the inbound side from Canfield all the way to the Hubbard Street Tunnel. 35 minutes in from O'Hare, 22 from the Edens Junction. Back out of slow Ohio Feeder out to North Avenue, then Addison to Harlem. 14 minutes to get to Montrose and 29 minutes out to the airport. Express lanes are about 6 minutes faster, though. On the 190 extension, it is just a mess coming out of the terminals all the way to the tri-state. Westbound side hits the brakes from the Kennedy over to the O'Hare terminals the whole way in. Eisenhower in from 25th to Austin, then Racine into downtown delays. Outbound delays go from Western to Des Plaines. It's 41 in from I-90, 23 from Mannheim. About the same back out time-wise. Stevenson slow in off the Dan Ryan to DeSable Lakeshore Drive. It's 19 minutes in from the Tri-State, 26 on your way back out. Heavy going off DeSable Lakeshore Drive all the way out to Cicero. You're seeing delays. On 55, no problems at all. Dan Ryan in for Pershing Locals and 43rd in the Express out to 18th Street. And then Garfield to down to 95th in spots. It's 14 out or 21 on your way back in. Your next report at 4:48 on News Radio 105.9 WBBM.
10: WBBM AccuWeather. Well, pockets of light rain and drizzle through the early evening hours after a high of 68 this afternoon and dipping down to 60 for a low tonight. Then breezy and cool tomorrow with a mostly cloudy sky. Nothing more than a shower or two around, high 66. For the first day of fall on Tuesday, we'll have a mostly cloudy sky. It will be breezy and cool with a spotty shower, high 64. Currently 60.

0: 64 degrees, O'Hare, Westlawn at 65, also 65s at Midway and at the lakefront. I'm AccuWeather meteorologist Kai Erickson.
1: It's 440. Ukraine launched another wave of drone strikes at Russia overnight, and this attack came as the Kremlin wrapped up its parliamentary elections.
2: Russian officials have said that Ukrainian forces launched over 1,000 drones at Russia, including hundreds targeting Moscow. Moscow's mayor described Sunday's attack as the largest drone attack on the Russian capital. The attack killed at least 2 people and wounded 20, while also damaging a Moscow oil refinery and a residential building. Cell phone footage captured the oil refinery ablaze as a plume of smoke rose from the flames. Ukrainian President Volodymyr Zelensky said the attack aimed to hit oil and logistics facilities to pressure Russia's economy. The Ukrainian attack took place during Russia's parliamentary elections, which lack opposition to President Vladimir Putin. Russia's Ministry of Defense claimed to have shot down 1,110 Ukrainian drones across Russia and Crimea on Sunday. I'm Karen Shemin.
1: Less than 2 years from now, there will be new air traffic control tower at the airport in Gary, and it's going to be much taller.
3: A groundbreaking ceremony for the $18.3 million air traffic control tower was held at the Gary Chicago International Airport on Friday. The 105-foot tall tower, funded mostly by federal government money, will be double the size of the airport's current tower. The new tower, which will replace the one built in 1972, is expected to be up and running by August of 2028 and will have improved visibility and up-to-date technology, providing controllers with a view of the entire 9,000-foot-long runway, the second longest in the Chicago area. Jan Coleman, 105.9 WBBM.
1: And President Trump says his son is repaying the Russian oligarch who hosted 2 nights of parties for him following his wedding. Trump was asked Friday whether it was appropriate for Donald Trump Jr. to have accepted the gift from the man who has close ties to Russian President Vladimir Putin. The president replied it was, quote, totally allowed. Lawmakers and critics, of course, warn that accepting expensive gifts from foreign adversaries can create potential conflict of interests or potential leverage over the president's family. Your top trending stories plus a ton of sports coming up next. It's 442.
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1: Romance and Jane Austen lovers will be excited to hear Netflix has released the date when its Pride and Prejudice adaptation will be available for streaming. The 6-part series drops December 3rd. The limited series stars Emma Corrin as Elizabeth Bennet and Jack Loudon as Mr. Darcy. Dolly Alderton wrote the screen adaptation, and Heartstopper director Euros Lynn is the creative mind behind the camera. A New York Knicks player is trading gym shoes for a police badge. Jalen Brunson will guest star on season 28 of the NBC drama series Law & Order SVU. SVU star Mariska Hargitay has been a longtime Knicks fan and even a bigger fan of Brunson's. He appeared alongside Hargitay for the opening segment of the Emmys, which she hosted. He's also set to appear in the November 5th episode, but his exact role remains unknown. 4:46, let's check in on sports. Chicago Bears drove down with a late chance to beat the Vikings.
2: Here we go, last breath for Chicago, and Dallas Turner finishes the job. The Vikings escape with a 9-3 win. And it was the story for a lot of the day that ends it. The Vikings defense. Turner gets the fourth sack of the afternoon. And Minnesota, the lone unbeaten in the NFC North after 2 weeks.
1: That audio courtesy of Fox Sports. The Bears also lost Caleb Williams to a hamstring injury in the fourth quarter. Williams was 15 for 26 for 138 yards passing before leaving the game. Bears will regroup before facing the Eagles next week on Monday Night Football. Cubs beat the Reds 9-1 this afternoon. Third baseman Alex Bregman left the game after being struck in the face by a foul ball. Northsiders can clinch their playoff berth with a Yankees win over the Diamondbacks. Yankees currently lead 4-1 in the fifth. Seeding will not be known yet due to their tie for the wild card with the Padres. They lead Miami 4-0 in the sixth. White Sox are entering a lengthy weather delay before their game with their Tigers. First pitch was supposed to be at 1:10. Sox are one game behind the Guardians for the top spot in the AL Central. They're holding on to a 1-0 lead on the A's in the eighth inning. But the Sox do hold a 2.5-game lead over the Astros for the final wild card spot, following the Astros 4-2 loss to Atlanta. That's a look at sports at 16:46 past each hour, now at 4:48. Let's check in on traffic and weather together on the 8s. How are the roads, Trent Erickson?
3: Well, we want to thank Alan for calling in the WBBM Mercedes-Benz of Hoffman Estates traffic tip line at 855-780-ROAD. With the update on 57 on the inbound side, it's heavy past 119th to before Halstead now because of a crash working in a lane. And then you're heavy off the Dan Ryan to past Halstead with Gapers delays. The DeSable Lakeshore Drive is just a mess northbound. If the rain combined with the games letting out and all of that combined is going to cause a big backup northbound side from 31st up to Chicago Avenue, southbound from Michigan down to Chicago Avenue, then Roosevelt to the Stevenson. You've got delays on the Tri-State northbound that go from Ogden up to 290 and southbound from 290 down to Ogden. And also in Northwest Indiana, keep in mind we still have these delays on 8094 westbound that go from Broadway all the way over to 65 or all the way over to the Bishop Ford. And then on the eastbound side, you got Burr over to 65, slow spots. 94 westbound in Northwest Indiana. Some delays out of Michigan City, past US 20 to past 421 westbound. Eastbound delays slow approaching 421 in Michigan City now. So not too friendly there either. You've got delays on the Kennedy on your inbound side from Canfield to the Hubbard Street Tunnel. Outbound side from downtown to North Avenue, then Addison to Harlem. Same goes for your express lanes. Addison to the Edens is slow. 6 minutes faster, though, in your locals. You're in your express lanes than your locals. 190 extension, just a mess getting in and out of the terminals at O'Hare all the way from the Kennedy over to the terminals, from the terminals east all the way to the tri-state now. Your next report at 4:58, News Radio 105.9 WBBM.
1: The WBBM AccuWeather forecast says we may see some rain as we head into tonight. Otherwise, it's just going to be cloudy and breezy with a low down to 60. Tomorrow, your Monday, mainly cloudy, breezy, and cool still with a shower or two still managing to move through. The high only getting up to 66. Patchy clouds head into the forecast by tomorrow night with a couple of showers again around early. Right now, 64 along Chicago's lakefront and a cloudy 64 as well at O'Hare at 4:50.
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1: President Trump has been pushing to build a triumphal arch near the Arlington National Cemetery. He now says the proposed structure

0: Bunker would double as a top-grade military complex. Here's ABC Stephen Portnoy.
1: It's also worth noting this would be the largest such arch in the world. And the FAA said on Friday that at 250 feet tall, near the flight path for planes that come in and out of Reagan National Airport, it would not impact aviation safety as long as it has an eternal flame burning on top. A flame so big that it would serve as a warning for pilots.
0: A group of Vietnam veterans has sued to block construction of that arch, arguing it can't be built without congressional authorization. Resident Evil topped the North American box office on its debut weekend. The horror film, inspired by the hit video game, pulled in an estimated $60 million. Practical Magic 2 landed in second place with $12.2 million in its second weekend. Spider-Man Brand New Day, The Odyssey, and Coyote vs. Acme rounded out the top five. Coming up next, we'll get you your Wall Street Now market recap. That's coming up. It's 4:50.
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8: On ABC News Wall Street Weekend. Last week, elevated inflation finally pushed the Fed to raise interest rates. So this week, new economic data will help determine how much more pressure policymakers might put on the economy. Several Fed officials are speaking this week, including New York Fed President John Williams. Investors will be listening closely for insight into whether another rate increase is coming before the end of the year. New economic reports are also due, including readings on manufacturing and services, weekly unemployment claims, new home sales, and durable goods orders. The data will also help answer a key question: can the economy keep growing while inflation remains above the Fed's 2% target? Trade will also be in focus. President Trump and Chinese President Xi Jinping expected to meet in Washington. Tariffs, technology, and China's purchases of American goods are likely to be major issues. And in corporate news, Costco reports earnings, offering an important read on the strength of the American consumer. Dave Packer, ABC News.
0: The Newswatch continues at 4:54. After a three-year battle, a yacht club in the northwest suburbs has won in court over the village of Johnsburg.
9: The village of Johnsburg had contended that boats could not be stored on the back lot of the Pistaki Yacht Club, that village ordinances did not allow outdoor boat storage unless the vessel was on a boat owner's property. The village said boats could continue to be stored if a storage building were constructed for them. According to the Northwest Herald, the nearly 129-year-old yacht club argued it would not be able to continue to operate unless it was allowed to store members' boats. In the end, a McHenry County judge decided the club could store boats on the back lot, but only during the boating season from April to November. In the off-season, the yacht club could be fined for having boats on its property. Bernie Tafoya, News Radio, 105.9 WPBM.
0: Well, 2026 is a defining political year, and WBBM News Radio's got you covered with Palm Card, our Election Central email newsletter featuring important analysis from political editor Jeff Buchholz on Chicago and Illinois politics. 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
0: It's 4:58. Time again for traffic and weather together on the 8th. How are the roads looking now, Trent Erickson?
18: Wet and slow on the Kennedy inbound from Canfield all the way to the Hubbard Street Tunnel is tight. 33 minutes in from O'Hare, 22 from the Edens Junction. The express lanes are headed outbound. They save you 11 over the locals at 23 to get to Montrose, 39 minutes out to the airport now. If you're on the 190 extension, you are just in rough shape. It's going to be westbound where you're heavy from the Kennedy over to the O'Hare terminals. Eastbound jammed out of the terminals to the tri-state now. Eisenhower's at 40 minutes in from I-90, 22 from Mannheim, 32 and 50 on your way back out. Making your way on the Stevenson, slow in from the Cicero area to Kedzie, then heavy from the Dan Ryan to DeSable Lakeshore Drive. 22 in from the tri-state, 40 on your way back out. It's slow going all the way out to Harlem off DeSable Lakeshore Drive. 48 minutes to get to 355. Dan Ryan heavy in from Pershing locals and 43rd in the express. It's 33 in, 19 on your way back out. Slow out to 18th Street, then spots from Garfield down to 95th Street. 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
0: AccuWeather says we may see some rain continue as we head into tonight. Otherwise, it's just going to be cloudy and breezy with lows dropping down to 60. Right now, we've got 64 along Chicago's lakefront, 68 in Joliet, and a cloudy 64 at O'Hare at 4:59.
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0: Coming up in the next half hour on News Radio WBBM, multiple flood warnings and watches were in effect for a large swath of the Chicagoland area. AccuWeather joins us with the latest.
19: What's more punk rock than going to Riot Fest in the rain?
20: Who cares? It's rain.
19: I'm Jeff Buchholz at Douglas Park.
0: Plus, a man was reportedly shot by an ICE agent in North Texas, with local leaders calling for an investigation. The latest on that from ABC News. WBBM Sports: Bears lose their first home game 9-3 against the Vikings, with quarterback Caleb Williams being carted off in the fourth. Cubs beat the Reds 9-1, and the White Sox are allegedly going to get set with the Tigers at about 6. That's about a 5-hour delay. AccuWeather says maybe some rain into tonight. Right now, 64 along the lakefront at 5 o'clock. Here now is ABC News.
21: From ABC News, I'm Wayne Cabot. An ICE agent shot a man today in Texas, firing 5 times after ramming the man's car. The word from a city official in North Austin, where Greg Kassar is congressman.
22: It is awful that this horror has come to
1: our doorstep.
21: The wounded man now in a hospital, a blue Toyota Corolla with bullet holes in the passenger door. Moscow was hit with what the mayor there calls its largest ever drone attack. More than 1,000 Ukraine drones, one hitting a high-rise, one damaging an oil refinery. Ukraine President Zelensky

0: Zelensky saying momentum is on his nation's side. He'll meet this week with President Trump at the UN in New York. Russia's Putin will also be at the UN General Assembly. ABC Stephen Portnoy says Trump takes the podium on Tuesday.
1: Aides say Trump will talk about the ways that his administration has confronted complex problems all around the world, from Venezuela to Iran to Ukraine to Gaza. The speech will largely focus on how Trump has inserted himself and the U.S. into trying to solve global challenges. Of course, many of those challenges remain unresolved.
0: Trump will meet tomorrow with New York Mayor Zoran Mamdani, not at the UN, but at the mayor's residence. We're told they'll be talking about New York. Trust in our country's institutions is declining, says German Chancellor Friedrich Merz, his party suffering big losses today in two state elections. Merz saying he can't sugarcoat the results, which he says show Germany is being actively undermined by radical parties on both the left and the right. Germany's economic struggles giving lift to the far-right AfD party. Dusk was settling in Friday night when a woman walking in an open field was fatally shot by a hunter in Delaware. 74-year-old Walter Moorhead of Maryland charged with manslaughter. Delaware State Police say that he shot her from a blind on the ground as she walked with a man and two children in that open field. Her name is being withheld until her family is notified. 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
0: ABC's Maggie Rooley spoke with Princess Diana's brother, whose forthcoming book is getting a royal rebuking from Buckingham Palace. She asked Charles Spencer, why write it now, decades after her death?
6: Well, it's not every day you're gaslit by a king, but I was really upset with that because I thought it was very, not only condescending, but not straight. What I said is straight and true. And what did they come back with? That? It doesn't say he didn't say it either. That's what I found interesting.
0: He says so far all the biographies written about her are either inaccurate or incomplete, and that is why he wrote this. President Trump saying today that the triumphal arch that he'd like to build between the Lincoln Memorial and Arlington National Cemetery, 25 stories tall, would be a military complex, able to host drones and snipers while storing ammunition. The Pentagon saying it has no information about that beyond what the president said. Qatar Energy says because of the Hormuz gas crisis, only a very minute volume of liquefied natural gas is getting through right now. Qatar Energy meeting in New York at a forum today. And Iran saying today that the strait will not reopen until the U.S. backs down militarily and pays war reparations. The average price of regular gas in the U.S. holding steady today at $4.48 a gallon, says AAA, with diesel just over $6.50 a gallon. I'm Wayne Cabot, ABC News.
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8: 5:05, September 20th. Thanks for coming along with us this Sunday. I'm Sarah Herrera. Chicago is closing out the third weekend of September under a pretty stubborn blanket of clouds with rain and drizzle hanging around. And the weather is our top story here on WBBM News Radio. And here to tell us the full details is AccuWeather meteorologist Carl Erickson.
9: All right, Sarah, the good news is that heavy rain from earlier this morning, which led to some localized flooding, is now long gone, but still continuing with the low cloud. The drizzle and pockets of light rain here through this evening. Now, that rain will gradually fade away late tonight, in the day tomorrow. But unfortunately, the cloud cover is going to be stubborn to

0: break up. In fact, looks like through much of this upcoming week, through at least Wednesday, a lot of cloud cover around, and they'll keep our temperatures on the cool side. And we do have that first day of fall coming in here on Tuesday with the weather pretty much matching the calendar. Sarah?
1: And thank you so much, Carl. Now, weather has been the accidental headliner for this weekend's Riot Fest in Douglas Park, but most of the people waiting to get in today were smiling despite the rain. WBBM's Jeff Buckles reports from the city's west side.
2: Since 1 a.m., we've been out here.
3: And by the time we caught up to that fan, she'd already been at the front of the line for 10 hours in the rain.
2: My fingers are all pruned up. Like, we are just absolutely soaked in everything. But for Pierce the Veil, as long as they still put on a show, it's worth it.
3: Despite the delay in opening the gates, the line of people waiting to get in stretched up Ogden Avenue, with most fans taking the weather in stride.
4: I gotta see Pierce the Veil, so I don't care. You know, we ballin', we chillin', we feeling great, you know? Like, who cares? It's rain.
3: And most of the people we saw were relying on plastic emergency-type ponchos and old shoes to keep them dry. One fan at the front of the line did confess, "We're all just really wet and we want to go home." We're at Douglas Park. Jeff Buckles, News Radio 105.9. WBBM.
1: And the wet weather canceled this year's Chicago River Swim. Organizers cited a number of weather-related safety concerns, including the risk of lightning and the potential for a combined sewer overflow that could impact water quality. But despite the cancellation, organizers promised to honor their commitments, including a $100,000 gift to Northwestern for ALS research. Another $62,000 will go toward swim lessons for children in underserved communities. Meanwhile, ICE agents maced protesters during a clash yesterday outside an immigration facility in the west suburbs.
5: Several dozen protesters gathered outside of the Broadview immigration facility, including Robert Held, the president of the Chicago Council of Lawyers. He says they were staged on a public sidewalk, which is part of the parking lot of the facility, making it difficult for ICE agents to enter and exit. However, he says federal officers immediately escalated the situation.
6: There were some aggressive ICE agents who shoved women violently, who intimidated them with their presence, their body language, and then ultimately with mace that seems to come in an industrial-sized dose to cause people to go to the hospital.
5: Held says this is the first time in many months that he's seen so many ICE agents at Broadview.
6: There were perhaps a dozen large ICE vehicles, and most of them with three or four agents in them.
5: The Chicago Council of Lawyers is calling on the Department of Homeland Security to review and revise its protocols. Mallory Vorbroker, News Radio 105.9 WBBM.
1: 508, traffic and weather together on the 8th. Right now we're seeing some delays on the Stevenson. Here to tell us about it, Jennifer Thompson.
7: We are having some delays on the Stevenson. Now, the outbound side of the Stevenson, you are heavy before State Street to Harlem Avenue. This is a 34-minute ride from the lakefront to Cicero Avenue, 43 minutes out to the Tri-State, 51 out to I-355. Now, we also do have a new crash. This is right at the Stevenson and the Dan Ryan. That has a lot to do with the delays as well. The inbound side of the Stevenson, you're heavy past Cicero Avenue to Kedzie Avenue, and then you're heavy from the Ryan to DuSable Lakeshore Drive, 31 minutes from I-355 to the lakefront, 23 minutes from the Tri-State. On the Edens right now, 15 minutes in, 17 minutes out, you're slow from Toohey to Dempster. On the Kennedy, headed in, 33 minutes from O'Hare to downtown, 22 from the Edens Junction. Outbound, you're heavy from the Ohio Feeder to North Avenue, and then Addison to Harlem, 23 minutes out to Montrose, 39 out to O'Hare. Those express lanes are about 8 minutes faster. Now, on the Eisenhower, headed in, 40-minute ride from I-90 to the Burn Interchange, 22 minutes from Mannheim. Slow traffic from 25th to Austin, and then Racine into downtown. The outbound side of the Ike, pretty heavy from Western to Des Plaines Avenue, 32 minutes out to Mannheim, 50 minutes out to the Jane Addams. The Dan Ryan is 33 minutes in, 19 minutes out. Now, on the inbound side, you're really heavy from Pershing to downtown. Just a lot of traffic. 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Every project, every time. Next traffic report, 518 News Radio 105.9 WBBM.
1: You'll want to keep that umbrella within reach. Cloudy and breezy tonight with some drizzle and a low of 60. Tomorrow stays cool and cloudy with a couple of showers possible, a high of just 66 degrees. At this moment, O'Hare seeing some drizzle at 63. 63, cloudy in Aurora at 64, light rain by DuPage Airport at 63 degrees. It's 5:10.
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5: WBBM News Time 511. Authorities have identified the man who was shot and killed yesterday in a drive-by on the west side. He's 38-year-old Juan A. Vicente. Police say he was in an alley near 18th and Springfield around 4:30 p.m. when a car approached and someone inside opened fire. Vicente was later pronounced dead at Mount Sinai Hospital. No arrests have been made. The state of Illinois' official accountant says she has the skill set required to help the city get out of what she calls a fiscal inflection point. Comptroller Susana Mendoza is making her second run for Chicago mayor. She tells WBBM her past experience as a state lawmaker and Chicago city clerk makes her uniquely qualified to move the city forward.
6: Records and resumes really should be viewed very carefully, and we shouldn't be electing on personality or on money. It should be on competency, because that's the number one thing that's missing at City Hall.
5: And she's facing more than a dozen declared candidates in February's citywide election, including Mayor Brandon Johnson, who launched his reelection campaign last week. Meanwhile, one man is dead and a teenager injured following a shooting on Chicago's South Side last night. Police say it happened on 71st near Jeffrey in the South Shore neighborhood just after 10:30. Two people, a 42-year-old man and a 15-year-old boy, were standing outside when they were shot by a man who then fled on foot. The 42-year-old was taken to a hospital where he was later pronounced dead. The teenager remains at Comer Children's in good condition. The investigation is ongoing. And drivers across Illinois are being asked to watch for slow-moving farm equipment as the fall harvest gets underway.
7: Illinois State Police recorded 275 crashes involving tractors or other farm machinery in 2024. Troopers recommend slowing down, leaving extra following distance, and waiting for a safe place to pass. Flashing amber lights and reflective triangles indicate equipment's moving at a slower speed. Farmers are encouraged to keep warning devices visible, avoid busy roads when possible, and pull over safely if traffic starts to back up. Rachel Pearson, News Radio, 105.9 WBBM.
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5: 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Here's Carl Erickson.
18: Well, still a lot of lingering drizzle out there right now. That'll carry us into this evening, even though that steadier, heavier rain has now ended. Otherwise, remaining cloudy through tonight with a low near 60. Also, a gusty breeze out there. That'll carry over into tomorrow with a lot of cloud cover still in place. Aside from a shower or two, though, much of the day should be rain-free, high 66. And a couple more showers will be around tomorrow night, back down to 55. And still plenty of cloud cover Tuesday and Wednesday. Again, much of that time dry, just cannot rule out a shower on Tuesday there with a high of 64, back up to 66 on Wednesday. And finally, sunshine returns on Thursday. Should turn out to be a nice afternoon, high 68. Currently 63 degrees, O'Hare, Elmwood Park 64, Midway 64. It's also 64 degrees at the lakefront. I'm AccuWeather meteorologist Kai Erickson.
5: Time for sports. The Bears not only lost to the Vikings today, they lost our quarterback, Caleb Williams, to a hamstring injury in the fourth quarter. The Bears lost 9-3. Williams struggled before exiting the game. He was 15 for 26 for 138 yards, passing with an interception, and was sacked three times. Bears have an extended break this upcoming week. They face Philly next Monday night. And the Cubs drew one step closer to a spot in the playoffs today.
19: Works his motion and deals. Ground ball hit back of first, fielded by Bush. Underhand toss to Ray. That's out number three. And the Cubs move a step closer to clinching a playoff berth as they beat the Reds 9-1. This could be a special Sunday in Cincinnati.
5: That's how the win sounded on 104.3 The Score. The Cubs are awaiting results from the Yankees. Diamondbacks game. If the Yankees win, the Cubs will secure their spot in the playoffs tonight. They currently trail the D-backs 6-4 in the seventh, and the Cubs enter today tied with the Padres for the top wild card spot. The Padres lead Miami 5-3 in the eighth. And the Cubs lost third baseman Alex Bregman in the fourth inning after he was struck in the face by a foul ball off the bat of teammate Michael Bush while standing in the on the deck circle. He was taken to the hospital for further testing. And the White Sox sat in a weather delay for over 4 hours ahead of their game with the Tigers. That game is scoreless in the second. 5:18, time for traffic and weather together on the 8th. 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We're watching a crash right now on the Bishop Ford. Here to tell us about it, Jennifer Thompson.
20: Well, right now, this is the outbound side of the Bishop Ford. You've got heavy traffic approaching 130th to 159th with this lane split from Dalton to 159th. The one left, one right. That's a 23-minute ride from the Ryan to 8094, the inbound side of the Ford. We've got a spin out. As you're approaching 107th, you've got a spin out on the right shoulder. You go a little further down. Now, that spin out, that vehicle is facing the wrong direction. You go a little further down to near 99th, and a car is up on the embankment following a crash. That's 16 minutes from 8094 to the Ryan. Right now on I-57, heading in, you're looking at a 16-minute ride, slow as you approach Halstead. On the outbound side, you're slow from the Ryan to pass Halstead. It's a 22-minute ride from the Ryan to I-80. The Edens right now, 15 minutes in, 17 minutes out, you're slow from Toohey to Dempster. On the Kennedy headed in 35 minutes from O'Hare to downtown, 27 minutes from Eden's Junction, outbound 28 minutes out to Montrose, 45 out to O'Hare. On the Eisenhower, slow traffic as you approach 25th Avenue to Racine, 42 minutes from I-90 to the Burn Interchange, 24 from Manheim, outbound 32 to Manheim, 50 minutes out to the Jane Addams. 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Every project, every time. Our next traffic report, 528 News Radio 105.9 WBBM.
0: Keep that umbrella within reach. Cloudy and breezy tonight with some drizzle and a low of 60. Tomorrow stays cool and cloudy with a couple of showers possible. A high of just 66. Right now, 63 and cloudy in Waukegan. Wheeling experiencing 63 degrees at 520. Our top story this hour, investigations are underway after a 23-year-old man is killed in a car crash early this morning in a northwestern suburb. We'll have much more on this story coming up at 531. And Tech Trends is next.
21: From ABC News Tech Trends. Anthropic CEO Dario Amodei speaking at a Salesforce conference, reiterating his plan to create a set of safety standards for the development of AI.
22: Then let's organize the rest of the industry and say, what can we do to set standards for everyone? What can we do to make everyone's standards better?
21: Amodei is calling on his industry to slow the pace of AI development amid concerns it could spiral out of control and, in Amodei's words, take over the internet. OpenAI CEO Sam Altman and others in the AI sphere have signaled their support for the idea. Amazon now says its next Prime Day will take place on October 6th and run through the 7th. The 7th is also when Microsoft will hold its next major hardware event, which it's billing as a conversation on how local AI will shape the next chapter of the PC. And good news for parents who are tired of listening to Baby Shark. Spotify now says it will let people exclude kids' music from their taste profile. With Tech Trends, I'm Mike Dubusky, ABC News.
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25: Food companies are warning that prices are largely heading higher for the rest of the year.
26: And I think, believe it or not, they have been trying to keep food prices down in the past year, but that is becoming harder to sustain.
25: Christina Peterson wrote the story for Bloomberg News, and she says companies, including Conagra Brands, are among those saying they have no choice but to raise prices.
26: They have started to say, we actually are going to need to raise prices on things like some of our healthy choice frozen meals, some of their margarine and spreads.
25: And then there's the well-known maker of soup and the owner of brands that include Swanson and Pepperidge Farm.
26: Campbell's has said that they're going to increase prices from 4% to 5% on about 60% of their portfolio.
25: Food companies are citing higher input costs, including energy, fertilizer, and severe weather that has damaged harvests and disrupted trade. With business at 23 and 53 from the Bloomberg Newsroom, Charlie Pellett, News Radio 105.9 WBBM.
2: If you're the type of person who wants data, not assumptions, Prenuvo's whole body scan gives you a deep understanding of your health. 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
3: It's 5:27. You may have seen more butterflies fluttering around Chicago recently as they migrate to Mexico.
4: We saw a lot of monarchs and other butterflies while walking outside the Peggy Notabart Nature Museum on the north side with Alan Lawrence, the museum's curator of entomology.
5: Now that we cross that wooden bridge, we're entering our butterfly garden. So what makes it a butterfly garden is that it has a wide variety of nectar-producing plants that the butterflies, the adult butterflies, will drink from, and host plants for the butterflies to lay their eggs on, which the caterpillars will eat. There's a black swallowtail butterfly.
6: It's a black swallowtail butterfly.
5: Yeah, taking a sip from some ironweed right there. That's one of my favorite butterflies. They're just gorgeous, large black butterflies with yellow stripes on the upper side of their wings and some orange and blue spots on the bottom side, also some blue on the top.
6: They almost look like kind of like the tougher cousin to the monarch.
5: Well, they can be a little bit territorial. I saw some more monarchs flying up in the trees over here. One, two, three, four.
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3: 5:28, traffic and weather together on the 8s. We're watching a crash right now on the Tri-State. Here's Jennifer Thompson.
7: This is on the Tri-State northbound side where you're slow past the Stevenson with this crash, and then you're slow from Cermak to before North Avenue. Now on the southbound side of the Tri-State, you're slow from the Eisenhower to Ogden. The Jane Addams is clear, and so is the Ronald Reagan Tollway. No delays on the Veterans Memorial. Right now on the Bishop Ford, this is the inbound side. Slow traffic as you approach 103rd with a spin out on the right shoulder with a vehicle facing the wrong direction. And you go a little further down near 99th, a car is up the embankment following a crash. That right lane is blocked. Right now, that's a 17-minute ride from 8094 to the Ryan. The outbound side of the Ford, 23 minutes from the Ryan to 8094, and that's due to a lane split. Heavy traffic right now as you approach 103rd to 159th. No delays right now on the Edens, the Kennedy heading in. 35 minutes from O'Hare to downtown, 27 minutes from the Edens Junction. Heavy from Foster to pass the OneTrust Mural near North Avenue. 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
3: The weekend is ending, but apparently the clouds are staying for an extended visit. Now, tonight's low is 60 degrees at this moment. We're a few degrees above that. Waukegan, 63. Aurora, 64. O'Hare, 63 degrees. If your eyes are on tomorrow, that stays breezy and cool with a high of 66. And another shower chance follows for Tuesday. It's 5:30.
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3: Good Sunday evening. I'm Sarah Carrera, and these are the top stories on News Radio WBBM. An investigation is underway into a deadly crash in McHenry County. Chicago reaches a tentative settlement over alleged misconduct by a former police detective. And music fans endure soggy conditions as Riot Fest wraps up. Plus, Illinois' governor says the federal government should do more about potential threats from AI. WBBM Sports, the Bears lose, the Cubs win. AccuWeather says we're going down to a low of 60. It's 531.

0: Investigators say our rainy weather may have been a factor in a fatal crash early this morning in far northwest suburban McHenry County. WBBM's Jeff Buckles reports.
1: Sheriff's officers say high speed and alcohol may also have contributed to the crash in a subdivision near Route 176 and Briarwood Road in unincorporated Crystal Lake. First responders were called to an area off Butternut Drive and Chestnut Drive just before 2:30 in the morning, where they found a Toyota Tacoma that had smashed into some trees. Investigators say the truck was speeding west on Butternut when it missed a curve and went off the road. The truck's driver was the only victim of the crash. He's been identified as a 23-year-old man from Woodstock. Jeff Buckles, News Radio 105.9. WBBM.
0: And Chicago has reached a tentative deal that could resolve dozens of lawsuits tied to a former police detective.
2: According to a federal court filing, a global settlement is awaiting city council approval, though its value has not been disclosed. That's according to records obtained by the Chicago Tribune. The former homicide detective, Ronaldo Guevara, has been accused of forcing confessions and manipulating evidence in cases involving dozens of wrongfully convicted men. The agreement may explain why Mayor Brandon Johnson's administration expects police settlements and judgments to cost the city more than $400 million next year. The former homicide detective has denied any wrongdoing. Mallory Vorbroker, News Radio 105.9 WBBM.
0: And this weekend's rainy weather has done nothing to keep people away from Douglas Park for Riot Fest. Promoters of the music festival delayed today's shows to wait for the rain to pass, but fans stayed in line along Ogden Avenue to get their preferred spots near the stage. This fan told WBBM's Jeff Buckles that she was prepared to sacrifice a prized pair of shoes for the cause.
3: They're the knee-high buckle Converse from Journeys. They're just a staple in the emo clothing attire.
1: Are your feet dry?
3: Oh, no. Not at all.
1: And that's okay?
3: That's okay for me, because at least I'm getting to see my favorite band.
0: Oof, most fans are relying on plastic emergency-type ponchos and old shoes to protect them from the elements. Meanwhile, Illinois Governor J.B. Pritzker says Republicans need to do more about the potential threat from artificial intelligence. He told ABC's This Week that the federal government and other countries should establish guardrails as the technology develops.
4: They are okay with just letting it, run rampant and let the leaders of it self-govern and self-regulate. And I think that's a mistake.
0: Pritzker said the biggest concern is recursive AI, which essentially learns from itself and does not need humans anymore. On Friday, Pritzker called for Congress to return to D.C. to address the issue. And with eyes on the Middle East, the State Department is urging Americans in the area to be on heightened alert as tensions escalate and expand throughout the region. Here's ABC's Lama Hassan at the Foreign Desk.
5: Flames and a massive plume of smoke seen rising near the main airport in the Saudi capital of Riyadh. Iran-backed Houthi rebels in Yemen launching a round of air attacks on Saudi Arabia on Saturday. The Saudi military saying they intercepted a ballistic missile that came from the Houthis. It's the first direct attack on the Saudi capital since the start of the Iran war and comes after a series of escalations from the group.
0: The growing conflict near another important global shipping corridor has brought new pressures for markets. And local authorities say a U.S. Immigration and Customs Enforcement officer has shot and wounded a man in Austin, Texas. The Austin Police Chief Lisa Davis said the man was in serious but stable condition at a hospital after being shot at least once this afternoon on the city's north side. Davis said at a news conference with city officials that local police were not involved in the incident and an investigation is underway. Meanwhile, criticism is growing over President Trump's decision to ban CNN, Politico, and MS Now from the White House. One group condemning the move as the foundation for individual rights and expression. Its lawyer, Connor Fitzpatrick, discussed it on ABC's This Week.
6: A free press that feels free to criticize our leaders is core to who we are as a country. One of the reasons we split from England was because the British governors and the crown did not let us criticize King George III and his staff. It is core to who we are as a people that we allow the press, an open and free press, to hold the powerful to account.
0: And the White House Correspondents Association said in a statement that Trump's move violates the First Amendment, but the president has warned that even more outlets might be banned. And November 3rd is more than just election day. It's decision day for your neighborhood, from the people you represent, us to the taxes

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0: Thank you to our listeners for the following gas prices. In Lake Zurich, we have the Shell on Rand and Miller Road selling gas for $4.89 per gallon. A little more out in the Northwest Burbs in Arlington Heights at the Exxon on Euclid and Route 14. That one's selling gas for $4.94 per gallon. If you see a great gas price, please give us a call, 312-409-GASS. 538, traffic and weather together on the 8th. Right now, we're seeing some delays over in Northwest Indiana. Here to tell us about it, Jennifer Thompson.
8: We do have some delays on I-65 southbound. We've got heavy traffic past US 30 with a vehicle fire. An SUV is on fire in the right lane. Fire trucks, however, they are on scene. Now, the northbound side of I-65, it's clear. 8094 in Northwest Indiana. Westbound, some slow spots from I-65 to Indianapolis Boulevard. Eastbound, you're slow as you approach Indianapolis Boulevard. I-94 westbound, heavy past US 20 in Michigan City to past US 20 in Michigan City, rather. Eastbound, you're slow as you approach US 20 in Michigan City. And back closer to this area, Edens, 15 minutes in, 17 minutes out. The Kennedy inbound, heavy traffic from Canfield to pass the OneTrust Miro near North Avenue, 35 minutes from O'Hare to downtown, 27 minutes from the Edens Junction. Now, the outbound side, you're pretty tight from the Burn Interchange to Harlem. That's 28 minutes out to Montrose, 45 minutes out to O'Hare. Now, that inbound side of the Kennedy, really heavy from Canfield to pass the OneTrust Miro near North Avenue. I-190 O'Hare Extension eastbound, heavy traffic from the O'Hare terminals to the tri-state. Westbound, pretty tight from the Kennedy to the O'Hare terminals. On the Eisenhower inbound, 42 minutes from I-90 to the Burn Interchange, 24 from Mannheim. Slow traffic as you approach Mannheim to Austin. On the outbound side, 32 minutes to Mannheim, 50 to the Jane Addams. The Stevenson heading in, 31 minutes from I-355 to the lakefront, 23 from the tri-state. Now on the outbound side, you're looking at a 34-minute ride from DuSable Lakeshore Drive to Cicero Avenue, 43 minutes out to the tri-state, 51 out to I-355. Our next traffic report is 548 News Radio 105.9 WBBM.
9: WBBM AccuWeather, remaining breezy and cool through tonight with lingering drizzle down to 60 for a low. Then plenty of cloud cover in place tomorrow, breezy and cool with a couple of showers around, high 66. Partly cloudy tomorrow night. Once again, there can be a shower or two in the area, low 55. And more clouds and sun on Tuesday, breezy and cool with a spotty shower, high 64. Currently 63 degrees, O'Hare Gurnee 64, also 64 at Midway and along the lakefront. I'm AccuWeather meteorologist Kai Erickson.
0: We want to thank everyone working hard this Sunday to bring this broadcast to you at the editor's desk, Grace Golombioski, and later on it, Jagannathan, writer Jack Pointer, assistant producer Zach Sheffer, sports writer Eric Berlin, and broadcast managing editor Zach Weber. It's 5:41. With the closure of the Tyson facility in far northwest Illinois, Governor Pritzker has announced the state is taking steps to attract new buyers. The closure at the Joslyn facility was announced last month as part of a broader restructuring of Tyson's beef business. Now the state is making resources available with the goal of returning the facility to productive use, supporting jobs in the Illinois beef industry, sustaining economic activity in the area. And Illinois is refining its rules aimed at helping farmers protect their property from a nuisance deer.
10: A state law that took effect in January gives landowners a bit more flexibility to remove deer causing costly crop damage. The permit system allows them to authorize up to 10 other people to hunt on their property. A legislative committee has approved the Department of Natural Resources' proposed rules, but officials are looking for some clarity on language, like what kind of fencing landowners have to try before receiving a permit for deer-damaged fences. Rachel Pearson, News Radio, 105.9 WBBM.
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7: In Chicago, weather can change fast.
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13: Raining downpours, hail, damaging winds, even a tornado.
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0: The second longest running LGBTQ plus film festival returns to Chicago cinemas this weekend. 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And AI is building another AI. Anthropic says its current Claude model is working to develop its second version. The AI leader says Claude is handling about 26% of Anthropic's research and development completing tasks under human supervision. This follows Anthropic's CEO warning last week that if the AI industry does not slow down, AI could reach a level beyond human control. The announcement comes from Anthropic's emphasis on transparency and public understanding of AI advancements. 5:46, time for sports. Things went from bad to worse for the Bears in their 9-3 loss to the Vikings this afternoon.
1: He's done a lot of running today. He's bought himself a ton of time escaping pressure. You can just tell by the body language. He could tell something was wrong. So take a look here. He's going to keep this ball off the edge. He peeks Van Ginkel. He knows he has the corner. He points at Colson Loveland. Go block! And then just anytime you see pull up, you hate to speculate, but that's tough to see.
0: Williams left the game with an apparent hamstring injury. There's been no update so far. He's expected to go in for more testing Monday. Now the Bears have a longer week to get things back on track. They host the Eagles next Monday night. And the Cubs beat the Reds 9-1 this afternoon. Third baseman Alex Bregman left the game after being struck in the face by a foul ball. The Northsiders can clinch their playoff berth with a Yankees win over the Diamondbacks. Right now, though, they trail the D-backs 8-4 in the eighth. Seeding will not be known yet due to their tie for the wild card with the Padres. San Diego beat Miami 7-3. And the White Sox endured a lengthy weather delay before their game with the Tigers. First pitch was supposed to be at 1:10. Now, Davis Martin started the game for the Sox. At this moment, they lead the Tigers 1-0 in the third. The Sox are 1.5 games behind the Guardians for the spot in the AL Central. They beat the A's this afternoon 1-0 in Cleveland, but the Sox do hold a 2.5 game lead over the Astros for the final wild card spot following the Astros' 4-2 loss in Atlanta. 5:48, traffic and weather together on the 8th. 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Right now we're getting word of a bridge collapse. What's that about, Jennifer Thompson?
8: Well, this is due to all the rain, Sarah. Now, this is on Route 53. The bridge collapse is on Route 53 over Palatine Road. So Palatine Road is blocked eastbound and westbound. All those lanes of traffic are blocked. This just happened. So the police are in the process of blocking the lanes and blocking that area. So you definitely want to exit way before then. I'll give you more information at our next break. Like I said, this just happened. This is Route 53 with this bridge collapse on Route 53 over Palatine Road. Palatine Road is blocked eastbound and westbound. Both directions of traffic, you cannot get through. And I'll give you more information on that at the 5:58. Now, on the Tri-State northbound, we do have a crash. Slow traffic past the Stevenson with this crash. Then you're slow from Cermak to before North Avenue. The southbound side, you're slow from the Eisenhower to Ogden Avenue. On the Bishop Ford inbound, slow traffic as you approach 103rd with an earlier spin out on the right shoulder. And a car facing the wrong direction, and then near 99th, the car's up the embankment following a crash. That right lane is blocked. The outbound side of the Bishop Ford, we're dealing with that lane split, so you do have heavy traffic as you approach 130th to 159th. I-57 inbound, slow as you approach Halstead. 16 minutes in, 22 minutes out. The Edens right now clear. The Kennedy heading in, 32 minutes from O'Hare to downtown, 25 from the Edens Junction. The outbound side of the Kennedy, 28 minutes to Montrose, 45 out to O'Hare. The Eisenhower right now, 42 minutes from the Jane Addams to downtown, 24 from Manheim on the outbound side of the Ike, 32 to Manheim, 50 to the Jane Addams. 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
0: Tonight stays cloudy and breezy, down to 60 degrees. Now, tomorrow reaches only 66 with a shower or two around, and we stay on the cool side into midweek. It's 5:50.
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0: an indicator, because I'm not as freaked out as a lot of the Republican consultants are, in large part because if you take this Senate class up for re-election and go back 6 years, it was the same story. Pat Roberts was losing in Kansas. Lindsey Graham was losing in South Carolina. Iowa was at play with Jody Ernst, and they all wound up winning. I do think there's growing concerns, but I don't think I can recall historically since World War II an election with this many variables still at play after Labor Day. Those tend to work for the incumbent because they're known and the challengers aren't, but the economic variables with Iran and gas prices are hanging there for the Republicans to hurt them.
1: And there's one problem here, which is turnout.
0: Yes.
1: The Republicans are just not activated to vote, and that's why the president held his session down in Texas. And it worked for a few days, and people don't remember. So, John, I've not seen a division in the generic ballot as big as it is right now.
2: This is, do you want to vote for a Democrat or Republican for Congress?
1: Correct. And it's over 8%. Republicans cannot overcome that, even in redistricting challenges. And then you've got a turnout differential, which gives the Democrats a 2% advantage. If I'm a Republican candidate right now, I'm absolutely back in my district. I'm back in my state because I know I got a lot of ground to catch up with.
3: John, this spring, there were only four competitive Senate seats. We're now up to nine. We're talking about Alaska. We're talking about Texas, of course. These are ruby red states, Kansas. For example. The president.
2: I mean, J.D. Vance went to Kansas.
3: Look, I know people are going to laugh at me, but go ahead. Florida. There's one poll, the St. Petersburg poll, that has that race now tied.
2: Nixon. The Senate race or the governor's
3: race? The Senate race, 45-45. So the president should be worried. The Republicans should be worried. It's not just a turnout problem. If you go back and look at what happened in 2024, he's losing among Hispanics. He's losing among women. He's losing among some non-college educated whites. The president is losing the base that elected him in 2024 on the issue of affordability.
4: And there is a hunger on the part of much of the public, Frank could attest to this, is that there's a sense of desire for independence of mind and independence of thought. And if you look at these candidates on the Democratic side, you got a pastor running in Kansas, you got a working class laborer in Nebraska, Dan Osborne.
2: Running as an independent.
4: Yeah, running as an independent. Angie Nixon, very independent-minded legislator in Florida. Tallarico, understood as a top versus bottom, not left versus right candidate. Those things, those qualities are helping these candidates in a way that makes them step out in an environment in which you've already got the winds at your back.
2: How big an issue is artificial intelligence going to be?
4: Oh, huge. Absolutely huge. Because it's bigger than just the issue of usage of AI. And it's a matter of who has wealth and power to control the decision making of society. Who is in charge? And right now, the president is saying very explicitly, I am the lobbyist in chief. I work for the AI companies. They tell me what to do, and I force it down your throat. There is no democracy at play here. Do people have a voice or not is the fundamental question. And it is going to determine this midterm elections. Do people stand up and say, I want some control over my destiny?
2: Now, Eric, I've seen you. You think these warnings about AI are overblown?
0: Yeah, I do. I'm a skeptic of the technology. I mean, I can't get Siri to give me the right directions half the time. and the problem is what I think these companies are spending billions of dollars unprofitably, and they're creating hysteria to try to do regulatory capture. I mean, it's what telecom did in the early 1900s. The railroads have done it. The airlines have done it. And now AI comes along, and they're begging to control the regulators to essentially shut out competition. I actually think the president is right on this. The problem is, how do you sell it? Because the anxiety over data centers, I think, really is anxiety over the AI overlords out there saying, we're going to take your jobs, destroy your future, probably kill your family, and build us a data center. It's terrible messaging from these people.
2: Frank, quickly, how big an issue you think?
1: It's a big issue because the people who support this haven't made their case. And in the end, you have to show how it changes their quality of life. From the moment they wake up in the morning until the moment they go to sleep at night, they are the worst communicators in America today.
2: Okay, we've got to take a quick break. Next up, the story behind this photograph and what it means for the possible demolition of the Kennedy Center. We'll be right back with the roundtable.
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2: All right, we're back with the roundtable. Don, I got to ask you about what I asked Scalise about, this ad by Congresswoman Salazar, Republican of South Florida, saying that Hispanic voters who voted for Trump feel betrayed. What's going on?
3: It's true. I mean, his support among Hispanic voters is crumbling all across the country. All you have to do is look at South Texas, in Florida, not just South Florida, Central Florida. He has ruined the opportunity to build a lasting partnership with the Hispanic community. And they're essentially saying it's a no-go time in terms of supporting Republicans. I think this ad has gone viral, and you will see more candidates distance themselves on the Republican side from Donald Trump and his agenda.
4: I think people are prepared to appreciate that we need borders and we need enforcement. And then they take it to this crazy extreme of a political Gestapo force that just goes after people based on vengeance. And now millions of immigrants in this country now have a personal story of somebody they could tell you who has been unjustly detained or denied.
2: And Eric, what do you make of that ad?
0: I'm on the radio all over South Florida, and I get calls all the time from conservative listeners who are like, we support the deportations. We just think it's done too aggressively and comes off as cruel. And that's the problem. It appears, because of the stories, the way it's been handled, to be too aggressive and too cruel, even among voters who support the deportation of illegal aliens.
2: I mean, it's remarkable that Republicans have lost the advantage on immigration now. In our remaining time here, the Kennedy Center. We saw Trump with that, thing demolished Kennedy Center. He's threatening, saying it could be torn down. Frank, what is going on with this?
1: It's a cultural battle. And he's referring back now 70 years. And it doesn't play with the American people who are looking at gas prices, who are looking at food prices and saying, what are you going to do for me right now? And I now am afraid that I didn't go to the Kennedy Center enough, that I missed this opportunity. But John, in the end, it's all about a single attribute, truth. The public has the right to know and the responsibility to learn this. And I'm urging members of Congress to adopt what I call the West Point standard. You cannot lie, cheat, or steal, or tolerate those who do. Could you imagine America right now?
2: I think that would be an interesting, that'd be a challenge for the Congress.
1: Yes, and I'd love to see they can't get involved in politics. They can't be partisan. They can't be political.
2: But you're talking about your West Point
1: students. But the West Point standard is what we need in America today.
4: Well, we get the politics of retribution. As you were saying, that the poet of Martin Niemöller, at first they came for the communists, and they came for the socialists, they came for the trade unionists, they came for the Jews. No one stood up, and then there was nobody left to speak for me. This is the politics of the time we live in. And right now, there's a desire to divide us up and make us feel different than each other. In fact, hopefully, out of this era in the darkness, we're seeing that we all share many things.
1: Yes, but that's what you two do. And I'm so honored to be on this panel with the two of you. I've known you now for 25 years. I've known you for 15 years. The fact that you tell the truth here, that is your highest standard, before politics, before partisanship, this is what America needs right now. And I thank you for
3: And look at ABC reuniting me with my old buddies from
2: school. All right,
3: there you go.
2: We got to take a break. Kumbaya. We'll be right back.
4: You're the kumbaya.
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1: What if the thing you're listening to right now never got interrupted? 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What if you start with two Sonos speakers just to see how it feels? 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Because it's not magic, but it's not not magic.
0: That's all for today. Thank you for sharing part of your Sunday with us. 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
15: 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Parliamentary elections are wrapping up today in Russia, and they're expected to solidify the Kremlin's dominance.
16: Russia's first parliamentary elections

0: since the war in Ukraine began are winding up on Sunday with little opposition to President Vladimir Putin's policies. The vote began on Friday with authorities encouraging online balloting. For the first time, it includes residents of four Ukrainian regions that Moscow illegally annexed. Authorities in Kyiv denounced the voting as illegal. The European Union called it a blatant violation of international law. Meanwhile, Ukrainian forces fired over 1,000 drones at Russia, including hundreds towards Moscow. The Kremlin is expected to maintain control amid mounting economic costs and increasing drone attacks. I'm Karen Shemas.
1: And Illinois is refining its rules aimed at helping farmers protect their property from nuisance deer.
2: A state law that took effect in January gives landowners a bit more flexibility to remove deer causing costly crop damage. The permit system allows them to authorize up to 10 other people to hunt on their property. A legislative committee has approved the Department of Natural Resources' proposed rules, but officials are looking for some clarity on language, like what kind of fencing landowners have to try before receiving a permit for deer-damaged fences. Rachel Pearson, News Radio, 105.9 WBBM.
1: 6:58, traffic and weather together on the 8s. Here's Jennifer Thompson.
3: Route 53 northbound, it's jammed past Northwest Highway to Palatine Road. This is all due to a bridge collapse on Route 53 over Palatine Road. Now, a portion of Route 53 is wide open, and the barricades along that entire length of the bridge, they have been knocked off. A part of the bridge wall also collapsed. Police are currently checking to see if any vehicles went off the road. Now, northbound 53 traffic is being diverted to eastbound Palatine Road. And then also to be expected north of Palatine Road, 53 will not be open for several hours until the bridge has been completely assessed, including part of the bridge where that wall collapsed. Now, if you see something, give us a call on the WBBM Mercedes-Benz of Hoffman Estates traffic tip line 855-780-ROAD. 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
1: Coming up in the next half hour on News Radio WBBM. Chicagoans ready to dive headfirst into the Chicago River this morning didn't get the chance to do so. And Comptroller Susana Mendoza sits down with WBBM to explain what she believes the city needs in a mayor. Plus, police in Austin stonewalled as they try to investigate a shooting by a man by an ICE agent. More on that coming up next from ABC News. WBBM Sports, a rough, rainy afternoon at Soldier Field. The Bears fall to the Vikings 9-3, dropping Chicago to 1-1. 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
5: From ABC News, I'm Wayne Cabot. An ICE shooting in Texas. A man was shot during a targeted raid in Austin, where a city official tells us the man's vehicle was rammed, five shots fired. The man shot in the torso, now serious condition, at a trauma center. ABC News has learned that local police are being kept away from the scene of a bullet-riddled passenger vehicle. ABC's Jack Lindley.
6: Crowds gathering and protesters in attendance. Lawmakers are calling for transparency as this investigation unfolds. We did reach out to the Department of Homeland Security for comment.
5: Sources tell us that the person shot is believed to be a Venezuelan national illegally in the U.S. with a final order of removal. In Russia, Ukrainian forces fired more than 1,000 drones toward Moscow overnight, the mayor calling it the city's largest ever drone attack, hitting a high-rise and an oil refinery. It happened as Russians voted in the first parliamentary election since the war, the balloting virtually devoid of opposition to Vladimir Putin, and early results show his party winning. Ukraine's Zelensky spoke today with President Trump and announced the two will meet at the UN this week. CNN is supposed to be the pool network for the Trump UN visit, but tonight the network says it doesn't really know how that'll be affected by Trump's ban on their reporters. ABC's Olivia Rubin.
7: CNN is calling this ban illegal, and MS Now is saying they will take any and all steps necessary to defend their First Amendment right.
5: About the widening war in the Gulf.
8: New signs of tension in the Middle East. Ballistic missiles and drones launched by Iranian-backed Houthi rebels striking Saudi Arabia's capital of Riyadh. Thick smoke seen rising near the airport. The Houthis targeting oil facilities in a key port along the coast, further disrupting Saudi oil production.
5: ABC's Stephen Portnoy. Gas Buddy says that the rise